0: $1 million in false claims submitted to Medicare, Medicaid, and other health care programs.
1: Among those charged is a nurse practitioner accused in Texas of billing Medicare for medically unnecessary wound care procedures and using the proceeds for fancy jewelry and luxury cars. Prosecutors say a mental health company owner targeted the homeless by billing for crisis stabilization services they did not need. President Trump is discussing the impact of his tax agenda while speaking in Pennsylvania. Willie Nelson reports from the White House.
2: President Trump is pointing to tax relief as a major benefit of his economic agenda.
3: We delivered no tax on tips, no tax on overtime, and no tax on Social Security for our great Pennsylvania seniors. And our tax cuts are projected to boost take-home pay for Pennsylvanians by an average of more than $10,000 a year per household. Think of that.
2: The president says the tax cuts should give Republicans a major boost heading into the midterms. Willie Nelson, the White House.
1: In the first of several primary runoff results this evening, Alan Wilson has won the Republican nomination for governor in South Carolina. He defeated Lieutenant Governor Pamela Yvette. Both have been endorsed by President Trump. Governor Henry McMaster is term limited. A rough day on Wall Street with the Dow down by 45 points. The Nasdaq plunged 579. The S&P 500 dropped 107. More at townhall.com.
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6: What the mayor says about the child who was found in a pond. I'm Chris Davis. That 12-year-old boy was found unresponsive in a pond on Heather Avenue in Cal City last Thursday evening, and Mayor Marquette Hawkins says she believes the child may have been attacked by two unleashed dogs near the golf course at Central Park. Hawkins tells Bakersfield Now that people have been warned about having dogs at the park, and there are signs up. The child died the next morning at Adventist Health in Tehachapi. So far, no one has been held responsible. Charges against 35-year-old Tamara Elsie Popoy have been upgraded after the person that she is accused of hitting early Saturday died Monday afternoon, say Bakersfield police. They say Popoy was driving drunk when she ran a red light and hit a man on a bicycle about 1 Saturday morning at Stockdale Highway and Callaway Drive. Now the charge is gross vehicular manslaughter while intoxicated. Police say she drove away but was caught later. The man's name has not been released. Meanwhile, the California Highway Patrol was busy cracking down on drunk drivers in what was called a maximum enforcement period Saturday night and into Sunday morning. And they say they made 19 arrests on charges of drunk or high driving. They also arrested people on six other charges and impounded 22 vehicles during the period from 6 Saturday evening to 6 Sunday morning. Stealing a bicycle is the accusation, and even though it may not seem like a big case for police, that is someone's ride. So Bakersfield PD is asking for tips. That happened on Truxton Avenue just before 9 p.m. May 26th. The person caught on camera is described as a man in his 30s to 40s with a medium build, last seen wearing a blue cap, blue shirt, black pants, and black shoes. Gas is now $5.53 on average across California, reports Gas Buddy. I'm Chris Davis in the KERN Newsroom with news every half hour and when it breaks on News Talk 96.1 and AM 1230. KERN.
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2: Final hour of the broadcast on this Tuesday, 23rd day of June. We still got lots to do. Going to talk a little sports. As I mentioned, the NFL has canceled the supplemental draft, which has ruined the future for Brandon Sorsby, who thought he was going to enter after the Big 12 was going to fight him to play at Texas Tech. So now that they pull the rug from out under him, he can't go back to Texas Tech. He can't be a part of this draft, so he's got to sit out a whole year and wait until 2027. We'll talk about that. Tiger Woods makes his first appearance since coming out of rehab. And Giannis Antetokounmpo is headed to Florida. We'll get into that, but as those that are watching on YouTube can tell, the lovely and talented restaurant owner and planning commissioner, Cassie Biddle, live in studio. How are you, young Miss Biddle?
3: I'm doing fabulous. Thank you for having me yet again, Mr. Bailey.
2: Looking lovely, and we're wearing stockings. Are you wearing stockings?
3: I always
2: you
3: wear
2: are
3: stockings.
2: Wearing stockings.
3: That is a rule at KC State
2: I
3: South.
2: Have never seen you in stockings.
3: Every day. Every
2: really?
3: Single day. Oh, yes. That's a rule at KC's. Everybody has to wear. That's a health department rule, actually. If you're going to have a skirt or a dress on, you must have undergarments. So stockings are a must.
2: Even the hostess slash owner?
3: You have to lead by example. I don't ask them to do what I'm not willing to do myself. So in 106 degree weather, I'm not exactly the most comfortable, but my legs always look good.
2: Wow. You do have sexy legs there, Cass. I never even noticed that. Look at you.
3: Thank you.
2: So what's really going on?
3: Oh, what isn't going on? It has been a hectic couple weeks, that's for sure.
2: Yeah.
3: Yes. Restaurant's good. Employees are good. Community is sound. But yes, I do have some big announcements to make to your listeners.
2: The floor is yours.
3: You know, the Ralph Bailey Show has been the place that I go to for everything. It doesn't matter if it's a political issue, if it's with homelessness, if it's the newest dessert or your favorite soup. This is my favorite place to come. And your listeners have supported us through the last, how long have we been sponsoring the show? 8 years?
2: Longer than that. 10, 11 years. Yeah.
3: Your listeners have shown us so much love through the years, and I wouldn't want to tell the community any other way than on the Ralph Bailey Show. So I am very excited to announce that I am planning to run for Ward 3 City Council.
2: Yay! Yes.
3: It has been a battle back and forth in my mind, whether it's an ego thing and, you know, do I feel like I need it.
2: Celebrate good time. Come on. Let's get a celebration.
3: Celebrating will be when we win the race.
2: But oh, please.
3: In the meantime, it is stressful.
2: If you win.
3: I am all for sitting at tables. I am willing to discuss, you know, the issues and find solutions and meet with people. But when it comes to campaigning, this is a whole new realm for me. And so it's going to be an interesting couple months to kind of get a taste of my own medicine.
2: Well, you're a natural at it. All you're doing is what you do every single night in the restaurant.
3: Yeah, yes.
2: Greeting people.
3: And
2: the only difference is you're not talking about them. You're talking about you and what your plans are and how you think you can change the community. That's the only difference.
3: Well, I've had several lists of pros and cons, and it's always scary to be in the public eye and to receive the backlash that you do for making decisions others don't want to make. But at the end of the day, it's also supposed to be a hospitable seat, too. So, I mean, if I could bring my knowledge from the restaurant industry into this seat, I would love to be able to make Bakersfield feel warm, welcoming, inviting, clean, all of those things that I expect out of my business, we should expect from our city as well.
2: Yeah.
3: So I'm hoping to be able to make change from the seat, hoping to gain the seat with the love from the Ward 3 voters. So it's going to be some door knocking. It's going to be a lot of work, but I'm excited for it this summer.
2: Yeah. It is something that I've suggested you do for years. And the only advice I could give you would be to remember this is your campaign. This is your life. And you're going to get a lot of suggestions from professionals and from others. And I just hope that you will stay true to who you are.
3: And I think there's
2: advice that you should take in terms of the mechanics of politics. But in terms of what you want to do, maybe I shouldn't say this, but listen to you. Listen to

0: your heart, listen to people that love you, because some of these professionals, and I'm not going to name any names, and I'm not even speaking specifically about anybody, but many of these professionals are hired guns, essentially. That's what they do. And many of them have multiple clients. And it's sometimes hard to delineate who they are actually performing for. Are they performing for their former client or this client or that client or your client or you or boop, boop? And that's why at the end of the day, when it's all said and done, you've got to go on what Cassie Biddle believes in your heart, what you speak with Mark and your mother and your dad and your brothers and your family. That's who you should rely on, not the professionals. They'll give you the technical things. They'll do the things that you can't do, planning signs and suggesting where you should walk and who you should talk to. But in terms of the direction of what you want to do and what your agenda is going to be, that's got to come from you.
1: Exactly.
0: And don't take any advice from anybody on that. If they tell you how to vote or what your priority should be, you say, I got it. I'm a local businesswoman, and I know this community. I've lived and been raised here. I got it. That's all I would say.
1: I couldn't agree more. And I think that's why I've yelled and screamed to the public, please get involved in our local politics. Get involved in our city council meetings. If you see something in your area, make sure you show up to the planning commission meetings, because that's where the real work is done within our community. And I've been able to be on the sidelines for the last 8 years, learning who in each part of this city is. And what I've realized is it's the voices of the community members that make the most impact. And that's one thing that even in any chair or any role, you never lose sight of, is that you're a community member as well. And this is where I live. This is where I want to stay for the rest of my life. My business has been in Bakersfield since 1939, and I hope to keep it successful through the next 20, 30, 40 years that I'm able to continue running that business and the city as well. If the city's successful, I'm successful. And if the city's successful, our community's successful. So it's so, so important that the people that take these seats keep exactly what you were saying in their hearts. It is not a career move. It's not a position to take to get to the next position. It's where our hearts are, and it's where our families hopefully are going to grow up. So I think that through the last 8 years, through a pandemic and a homeless crisis and everything, I've tried to stay true to myself in every single aspect. And there's been backlash for it, you know, pushing for things that maybe weren't so favorable to the larger community was a little bit hard, but it's something that I've been able to do. So I don't see any change in that. And if you've met my mother, and 20 years farther than I am.
0: Have I met your mother?
1: Exactly.
0: You've gone crazy?
1: You can't change her mind, and you can't change my mind. When I know something is true and the way that it needs to be done, I will do everything I can to get it finished.
0: Yeah, that's outstanding. It really, really is. The real question is, why were you reluctant? Because as you know, I've been pushing this for at least 24 months.
1: You know, it wasn't really seeking advice, but I always take advice. You know, I wouldn't be where I am today if it wasn't for people like Les Clark and Mojibi and Paul Sturgeon, those that have given me so much wisdom from the mistakes they've made, the successes they've had. I've been able to learn a lot from them, but I took the time in the last couple of weeks to really write down every person that has helped me along the way in every single way. And I've called them, and I've sought their approval. Do you think this is something that I'm ready for? And it wasn't necessarily that I didn't have the confidence for it. It's just I wanted to make sure that I knew what this position was going to take. And so I gave myself some time to really think about it. I had a good friend tell me to take some paper and write down the pros and cons and really weigh it out.
0: Yeah.
1: Because when you step into public service, your family steps into public service. My employees do, my business does. And one thing this town really likes to do is tear each other apart. Even if they're doing the best that they can and they make one mistake, it's like we hang on to that last thing. So it's very nerve-wracking. It really is. And so I felt a little bit selfish for taking the time to make the decision. But at the end of the day, like you said, it's my decision.
0: Yeah.
1: And I need to make sure that I'm sound when I make that decision. Yeah. And I'm sound. I'm ready for it.
0: I was pushing you to announce early because I think I know a little bit about politics myself. And it's always been, it's kind of like poker. Like, there are times you'll get a great hand on the flop, okay? You get three kings. You have two kings in your hand, and a king comes up on the flop. And there's those that like to play it slow and sucker them in and get guys to bet, because if you bet too big early, they'll run. So a lot of guys kind of like to play it slow. But if you do that, You could screw around with that guy that's got 3-5 and he gets the 4 on the river and he hits a straight and you're 3

0: beings are out the back door. As crazy as an analogy as I'm trying to make is, with name recognition like yours, if you get in early, everybody scatters. Because if I'm Ralph Bailey and I see, I'm going to get my papers, and I see, wait a minute, Cassie Biddle, owner-operator Casey Steakhouse is running? I ain't running against Cassie Biddle. Let me think about this. I'll be right back, clerk. I'll think about this for a bit. I think you would have squared off everybody. But now that you waited a little bit longer than I think you should have, and that's here nor there, now the folks are already in, and as you stated, I don't think they're going anywhere.
1: I would like the voters to be able to have an opportunity to have other decisions as well. I've worked as hard as I have to have the name recognition, not to have the name recognition, to make sure the work gets done. Because that's one thing that I've learned in my business and what I do is if you want the work done, you have to do it right alongside everybody. So I welcome, you know, competition. I'm not one for it. I don't like to compete. But at the end of the day, the voters make the final decision and they deserve to be able to have more people in the race. Yeah. So if somebody else feels that they can do a better job than I am, then I would love to be able to hear from them and learn from them. And if the voters decide that they're the best candidate, then I have a lot to learn too. But I'm not fearful of competition. So I would like the voters to really get active in this next election. And it's another, important.
0: Yeah. Cassie Biddle is our guest, owner-operator Casey Steakhouse. She's announcing that she's running for Ward
1: 3.
0: City council seat. The other advantage that you have that you should accentuate and let them know about, hey, I'm a business owner. I ain't going anywhere. I don't want to go to Sacramento.
1: No.
0: I got to be in that restaurant 5 nights a week, 6 nights a week. I'm not going anywhere. I want to be a city council member. I want to help this community. This is not a jumping off point like it is for so many city council members. I'm staying here to look over my 80-year-old restaurant.
1: And that's exactly why I'm running. You know, I've heard this several times from the wise people in Casey's. It's time that we have someone that signs the front of the check, not the back of the check.
0: Yes.
1: You have to actually understand that those funds have to come in and you can't spend frivolously when you don't have it. So I hope to be able to take my small business knowledge to a larger scale because at the end of the day, they're just zeros, but they're zeros that belong in the pockets of the taxpayers. So I've learned that from Ken Weir through the years. He's been the most fiscally responsible council member that we've had.
0: And I agree.
1: He looks through the budget and he makes sure things that fit into the city's budget, but also in the taxpayer's ability to pay. So
0: as an accountant,
1: yes.
0: Looking at the numbers.
1: Yes. Yeah. And so the numbers are very important, but the numbers are also very important to how our community works and where they go. So there are certain things like MLK Park. That's a very important upgrade to a very disadvantaged area. And there's wonderful families that live over there. There's certain things that I'm favorable for and that money needs to be spent, but it needs to be spent in the right ways.
0: Yeah, I agree. Well, this is exciting news. I know the community is excited. I know my listeners are excited. This is going to be fun to watch you win this seat and see what you can do with it because I don't think it's going to be even close. Again, it just amazes me that we live literally 200 yards from one another and we're in different wards.
1: That's
0: crazy.
1: It's crazy, but that also involves public input too. I went to those city council meetings when we were redrawing the lines. So it's important that everybody puts their 2 cents in. The city had a wonderful little map online where you could draw in where you thought it was better. And so you can really look at it and look at the city and the demographics, and they ask different groups to put their input in. And it does make sense, you know, at the end of the day when we redraw the lines.
0: Yeah, I guess so.
1: The line's got to go somewhere.
0: Have you taken out your papers?
1: No, so that doesn't happen until July 13th, I think, 13th or 15th.
0: Yeah.
1: So this is a little bit early. I wasn't expecting to have to get out there so early. I wasn't expecting any of this, honestly. You know, I kind of thought about it the last time when Ken ran for assembly. So it's going to be a lot, but I'm excited for it.
0: Yeah.
1: I think I'm ready.
0: You are ready. You are definitely ready. This is your time. This is your era. This is for young people. It's time for the older folk like me to get out of the way and let the new generation of 30-somethings and 40-somethings come in and run the city. One of the problems that we have is we got a bunch of old folks that are still thinking in the 20th century in key positions. It's time that we get some younger folks in there. I'm excited for you. I really am. This is going to be great. This is going to be great.
1: Good.
0: Cassie Biddle, everybody.
1: Thank you. Thank you, Ralph.
0: Come see us, girlie.
1: At Casey Steakhouse. We're open tonight until 10:30. Live music Thursday, Friday, Saturday. That's all I got.
0: Huh?
1: So that's all I got.
0: At the Stockyard.
1: Oh, yeah. Then we got Lottie Da on Saturday night as well. So swing.
0: Love
1: on
0: her.
1: Thank
0: Absolutely
1: you,
0: love
1: you.
0: Her.
1: Oh, we've got a wonderful family. I love Casey Steakhouse.
0: Yes,
1: everybody
0: you do.
1: Is just a well-oiled machine, just like
0: it
1: the
0: is.
1: City needs to be.

0: Rick Bentley gave you rave reviews.
1: Oh, yay.
0: He loved the girls, and he had a pork chop that he fell in love with.
1: Everybody that you send in loves the place, so that's why we love the Ralph Bailey Show. You send us the best customers.
0: Cassie Biddle, the next city councilman in Ward 3.
1: I hope so.
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0: You know, cybersecurity is a tremendous issue in the 21st century. 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
4: Yes.
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Cassie Biddle, everybody. The next city council member. This is good stuff. We're getting community people, business people, people that have no desire to go to Sacramento or Washington, D.C. or any other place but Bakersfield. They want to concentrate on simply making their community better. And I don't think, you know, I really don't think, I think there may be of those, what are seven council members? I think there are truly maybe, including Ken Weir, maybe two, maybe three Basher Tash. I'll throw Core in there. But beyond that, I don't see anybody that is truly invested in this community. Andre Gonzalez is a professional politician. Eric Arias, I believe, wants to be a professional politician. I don't know what Bob Smith is. I think Bob Smith is there to grease the wheels on some of his businesses and some of his business friends. I have no idea what his priorities are. I don't know what's going on with Larry. I know we've met him, we've talked with him. But I that's the kind of guy we need, a local guy who is dedicated to this community that has no political desires and just wants to be on the city council. Now, if we want to make it a political position, then we need to make it a full-time job and change the charter and get a strong mayor and let them run the show. But you do understand that this community, and it's why we suck right now as a city, it's run by Christian Clegg, who is a hand-me-down from a community where he tried to be the city manager, and they didn't want him. They didn't want him. It would be like the assistant city manager here trying to go to Stockton after not getting the job here, and then Stockton says, well, we'll take him. That's what we did. We took a hand-me-down from a community that didn't want a guy that worked there. And so it's him and staff, a bunch of Arizona State, USC, 25 to 35-year-old youngsters who tell these seven dwarfs what to say and do, and they rubber stamp it and move along, and let me get the hell out of here because I got to get in front of 17 in my blue suit. 23's right outside. I got to go talk to them. I rubber stamp. Yeah, whatever staff says, I'm gone. My blue suit. See you later. I got to talk to 17. I got to be on TV because I have no desire to help this community. I want to be a politician. And to be a politician, you got to start on the school board and maybe the city council, and you move your way up, and that's how you be a politician. Do you help the community? I just don't think so. And I have dear friends that are friends with Andre Gonzalez. I

0: one friend that is hawking a commercial for him. She went to high school with him. And we argue about Mr. Gonzalez all the time. And I tell her, I like Andre. I can dislike what you do. A lot of people dislike what I do, but they like me as a person. Well, that's not true. But I mean, you can like somebody and just not like their job or not like the job performance that they have. And I just don't think that Andre Gonzalez is concentrated on this community. I just don't believe that in my heart. And it's just heartwarming to see somebody like Cassie Biddle, who is all about this community and bleeds for this community and just wants it to be better. She's on Jim Wheeler's board dealing with the homelessness. She's on the planning commission. And I'm telling you, if you live in Ward 3 and you don't vote for Cassie Biddle, you done lost your ever-loving mind. Your ever-loving mind. Because there's not a harder worker. I'll tell you what. If you're not sure whether you should vote for Cassie Biddle, this is what I would suggest you do. Literally, go have dinner at Casey's Steakhouse. Go have dinner at Casey's Steakhouse. And there'll be a diminutive little girl in her mid-30s running around the restaurant, picking up dishes, serving drinks, bringing out dinners, running around, welcoming people. Just see the work ethic of Cassie Biddle.
1: With SRN News, I'm Keith Peters in Washington. In South Carolina this evening, State Attorney General Alan Wilson won the Republican nomination for governor after President Donald Trump, who initially endorsed Lieutenant Governor Pamela Yvette for the job, said on Friday that either contender would be a good pick. In New York this evening, New York City Mayor Zora Mamdani is looking to shape the city's congressional delegation through a series of endorsements, including in districts 10, 13, and 7. Meanwhile, several Democrats are seeking the party nomination in District 12, including Trump critic George Conway and Kennedy family scion Jack Schlossberger. On Wall Street, the Dow down by 45 points, the NASDAQ dropped 579, the S&P 500 lower by 107. This is SRN News.
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3: I'm Chris Davis. The 12-year-old boy who was found unresponsive in a pond Thursday evening on Heather Avenue in Cal City and who died early the next morning was attacked by two unleashed dogs near the golf course at Central Park, says Mayor Marquette Hawkins talking to Bakersfield Now. She says there are no dogs allowed signs at the park. The person who was on a bicycle when they were hit by a woman Bakersfield police say was driving drunk Saturday morning died Monday afternoon, say police. The driver, 35-year-old Tamara Popoy, is now charged with gross vehicular manslaughter while intoxicated. The wreck was at the intersection of Stockdale Highway and Callaway Drive about 1 o'clock that morning. Police say Popoy ran a red light and hit the person, then took off, but was later found and arrested. I'm Chris Davis in the KERN Newsroom with news every half hour and when it breaks on News Talk 96.1 and AM 1230, KERN.
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0: The NBA draft is underway. And the kid from BYU went first. Everybody knew that. But now we're trying to figure out.
1: No, he's staying in Memphis.
0: Yeah, he's wrong?
1: Yeah.
0: So Boozer went to Memphis?
1: Yeah.
0: All right. Randizzle got it wrong. Misinformation being applied. 842-5376, 842-KERN. What do you got on the board? Let me check the chat room. Discussions have picked up. I haven't seen what area is... Hang on. Read something while I try to read this, Chris.
1: This first one just says, a rum mint julep, Virginia's twist on the original.
0: Yeah, I'd never heard of that. Because the real mint julep has whiskey in it. Because it's Kentucky. It's bourbon. It's bourbon, as a matter of fact. It's not whiskey. It's bourbon. Because it's the Kentucky. It's the what they serve at the Kentucky Derby. I didn't want to argue with her, but I didn't know what the hell she was talking about. A mint julep in Virginia? With rum? You know, that was my collegiate drink. I once drank 14 rum and cokes at Bennigan's Tavern one night.
1: Mm.
0: Yeah. It was a record at the time. What are people talking about in the chat room? Hola, hope everyone is having a great day. Same to you, says Stella. What area is encompassed with Area 3? Does Stella mean Ward 3? It's mostly downtown, Stella. Like I said, I live like 200 yards down the street from Cassie, and I'm in Ward 2. So Ward 3, I think, is... everything north of where I am, north of 24th Street and east of 24th Street, I believe, but don't go by me. Never mind, I just looked it up. Okay, very good. Anthony is, I am in, when can I get my yard sign? Just go to Casey's Steakhouse. I'm sure she's, go see Cassie. She seems nice and dedicated. I've got my glasses on my head. She seems nice and dedicated. Did eat at her restaurant once. $36 piece of chicken was enough. Jesus Christ. I hate you people sometimes. I really do. Like, the cost of living is Cassie Biddle's fault. Good God Almighty. If you don't want to go to a nice restaurant, stay home. Go to McDonald's. People complaining about the... God, I hate you people. I really do. There are just times where I can't stand you people. Really. It's a five-star steakhouse, and you're complaining about the prices? If you can't afford a restaurant, don't go out. I hate people that go to a restaurant and they're going to complain about the food or complain about the price. If you can't afford it, don't go out. Some of the best restaurants in this town are very expensive. Luigi's isn't cheap, but people go, and nobody complains. Nobody complains. You know what I'm saying? We got cheap sons of guns that she seems nice, but we're in a restaurant. Whatever. What does that have to do with whether she's going to be a good city council member? Do you think she dictates the price of food in the 21st century? What do you got on the board? I don't even know why I read that. You know, I'm stopped. I guess, does JR engage with these people? He turns the music, commercials down and engages with the audience. I'm done with you. I don't want to talk to y'all. What do you got?
1: What we got out of the Iran deal is a trust me, bro deal.
0: With the biggest exporter of terrorism. Trust me, bro. What did Vance and the Ayatollah spit in their hands and shake? You know what I'm saying? It's the word of the week. The word of the week. Delusional. Delusional. What else?
1: Let's see. When are we going to realize the whole point of this war was for oil? Like I tell people, never trust an Israeli or an Arab. They're your best interest at heart, but their own.
0: You don't have to finish that. That's just an anti-Semitic bigot that doesn't know what the hell he's talking about. And once again, my hatred is, there you have it. Say, how can you say that, Ralph? I don't hate all of you, obviously. But people like that, and this guy that's complaining about the price of food at Casey's Steakhouse, and this guy telling him not to trust Israelis? What am I supposed to like these people? Am I supposed to say, yeah, it's really classy of you to bring up the price of food at Cassie's restaurant, and it's really nice that you don't trust Israelis. That's really good. Yeah, I'm all in favor of that. No, I hate it. And you're an anti-Semite. You're a bigot. You probably, I don't even know what you're doing watching a black guy or listening to a black guy, because you're obviously narrow-minded, myopic, and bigoted. That is the stupidest thing I've ever heard, to not trust the Israelis. Should we be leery of their leader? Should we be leery of Benjamin Netanyahu? Damn Skippy. Can we disagree with Israel? Yes. But to make a blanket statement like that, that Israelis just have their own interests, that's you know how old those anti-Semitic generalizations are? They control all the banks too, right? And they all think about money and all, you know, I've heard these tropes my whole life. I went to high school with Jews my whole life, from sixth grade to graduation. And I lived hearing that kind of nonsense out of stupid, bigoted, small-minded idiots like yourself. In fact, you're banned from listening to my radio show. You cannot listen to the show anymore. So stop it. Go listen to somebody else. Or listen in the mornings. There's a guy in the morning, love you. Listen in the mornings. Don't listen in the afternoons anymore. You're banned. What else you got?
1: Let's see. So what are you saying, Ralph, is you could have been somebody?
0: I am somebody. I'm Ralph Bailey. Former print reporter, former TV anchor, and the single, only African-American radio talk show host in the history of Kern County. I'm not sure how old Kern County is, but they ain't never had a brother like me. I'm sorry. I just laughed at my own narcissism. Can't believe I just said that on the radio. But anyway, because I meant to say they never had a brother. But then I threw in the like me, because I've, you know, got a big head and kind of like myself a little bit, just a little bit. Anything else that's just not trying to make trouble? I don't mind the trouble ones. Just go ahead and read. Who cares?
1: If Trump charges anyone for putting their hands on the reflection pool, that person should demand a jury trial, and Trump's lawyers have to prove Trump's allegations of this nonsense. Trump hired a crappy contractor who happens to be his neighbor with no bid contract.
0: Finally, an intelligent text message. I'm so glad you brought that up, because do I have audio of this, Chris, or do I have it?
1: Well, kind of both. I have one. I think you have one.
0: You've got some reflection pool audio. Play. This is Donald Trump with his side of the story of what's going wrong with the reflection pool.
2: Are the contractors who did the initial work with the reflecting pool, are they to blame for the current condition, or is it
3: vandalism? We had vandalism. You know, we have I think 290, 300 foot slit right through it, probably a box cutter or a knife of some kind.

0: We had people lifting up the basic, some of the, but it's not a lot of damage, but it's, we'll probably have to let the water out and refix it. They went in there with a knife. I was just told by the people over at Parks, they have five people are arrested and five people are under investigation right now. And it's a sad thing. In addition to that, they, you know, we put brand new, beautiful grass all around. They put these massive letters on the grass. You probably know about that, right? And they said 8647. They probably got that from the dirty cop, Comey. You know he's a dirty cop, don't you? Dirty cop. He's a crooked guy. They destroyed the grass. So that's a big thing. But we're going to get it back very soon.
1: National Guard and police have been all over the mall. How would these vandals have gotten so close to do something?
2: Great question.
1: Do you have any proof of this?
0: I mean, we didn't have a lot of them then. Who would think that somebody would go into a pool and take a knife and start cutting it?
2: Nobody would do that.
0: We have proof.
1: Photos or videos?
0: Well, let's put it this way. When you have a 350, I think it's 350, not 250, a 350
2: of course, it's 350, not 250.
0: From one end to the other, you think that's proof? You think that's proof?
1: Reporters have been down there today looking for that slit that you mentioned, and there's no evidence of it.
0: All you'd have to do is see the Parks Department. They'll show it to you. See the secretary. But I saw it. They cut it. They cut it very violently. The same thing with the floor. They cut it. And then they lifted it. They pulled it. And that's what it is.
2: Does anybody believe that? Does anybody believe that? I've been to the reflecting pool at least a dozen times. And the idea that anybody could get in there and just walk up and down with a knife cutting the bottom of the reflecting pool is insane. And we'll never gonna, there's no video. It doesn't exist. He's lying yet again. And you know, among the arrests that they made, I'm so glad that the caller texted in with this. Do you know who was amongst the vandals that they rounded up? A 67-year-old, three-time Olympian. He's a canoer in the Olympics, but he was riding his bike. And I was gonna get the audio, but I had a lot of audio already, so I wouldn't bother. I didn't want to bother Chris. But he's 67 years old. He did an interview today on the Today Show, and he said, "I was riding around the reflecting pool, and I saw one of the pieces floating, and I picked it up. That's all I did. I didn't tear it out. It was floating, and I just picked it up. And a National Guardsman came and picked me up and put me in cuffs. 67-year-old man, three-time Olympian." Do you really honestly believe that he was trying to vandalize the reflecting pool? This, I'm telling you, Uncle Fluffy. DT is going the route of Uncle Fluffy. He really is. For the first time in, what, 12 years, or not quite 12 years, I'm beginning to worry about this guy. I had some audio, maybe I will play it, where S.E. Cupp, who is a very famous and beautiful reporter in D.C., read one of Trump's midnight rants, and it's amazing. I'm not going to play it all for you because it's really, really long, but it makes you wonder what's going on with this guy. What is going on with Donald Trump where he, here it is, listen to this.
3: Emergency, did you see this? Oh my God. The president's lost his mind. I know this is small, so guess, ready? I know why Tucker Carlson, Megyn Kelly, Candace Owens, and Alex Jones have all been fighting me for years, especially by the fact that they think it is wonderful for Iran, the number one state sponsor of terror, to have a nuclear weapon, because they have one thing in common, low IQs. They're stupid people, they know it, their families know it, and everyone else knows it too. Look at their past. Look at their record. They don't have what it takes, and they never did. They've all been thrown off television, lost their shows, and aren't even invited on TV because nobody cares about them. They're nut jobs, troublemakers, and will say anything necessary for some free and cheap publicity. Now they think they get some clicks because they have third-rate podcasts, but nobody's talking about them, and their views are the opposite of MAGA, or I wouldn't have won the presidential election in a landslide. MAGA agrees with me and just gave CNN a 100% approval rating of Trump. Not hand-flailing fools like Tucker Carlson, who couldn't even finish college. He was a broken man when he got fired from Fox, and he's never been the same.

Lexi should see a good psychiatrist. Or Megyn Kelly, who nastily asked me the now famous only Rosie O'Donnell question. Or crazy Candace Owens, who accuses the highly respected First Lady of France of being a man when she is not, and will hopefully win lots of money in the ongoing lawsuit. Actually, to me, the First Lady of France is a far more beautiful woman than Candace. In fact, it's not even close. Or bankrupt Alex Jones, who says some of the dumbest things and lost his entire fortune, as he should have, for his horrendous attack on the families of the Sandy Hook shooting victims, ridiculously claiming it was

0: just gave CNN a 100% approval rating of Trump. Not hand-flailing fools like Tucker Carlson, who couldn't even finish college. He was a broken man when he got fired from Fox, and he's never been the same. Perhaps he should see a good psychiatrist. Or Megyn Kelly, who nastily asked me the now famous only Rosie O'Donnell question. Or crazy Candace Owens, who accuses the highly respected First Lady of France of being a man when she is not, and will hopefully win lots of money in the ongoing lawsuit. Actually, to me, the First Lady of France is a far more beautiful woman than Candace. In fact, it's not even close. Or bankrupt Alex Jones, who says some of the dumbest things and lost his entire fortune, as he should have, for his horrendous attack on the families of the Sandy Hook shooting victims, ridiculously claiming it was news organizations are hailing them and giving them positive press for the first time in their lives. They're not MAGA, they're losers, just trying to latch on to MAGA. As president, I could get them on my side anytime I want to, but when they call, I don't return their calls because I'm too busy on world and country affairs. And after a few times, they go nasty, just like Marjorie Taylor Brown. But I no longer care about that stuff. I only care about doing right for our country. MAGA is about winning and strength in not allowing Iran to have nuclear weapons. MAGA is about making America great again, and these people have no idea how to do that. But I do, because the United States is now the hottest country anywhere in the world. President Donald J. Trump.
1: If Barack Obama or Joe Biden read that, y'all would be calling for the 25th Amendment. When I heard this a couple of nights ago, I wasn't going to play it. But now in conjunction with this lie that he's created, that is that in connection to this MOU and this absurd deal that even the staunchest supporters of Donald Trump, like Howard Marcus, has to concede this is a disaster. This is a win for Iran. So excuse me if I am scared to death that perhaps at 80, he's starting to go the Uncle Fluffy way. He's much sharper than Joe Biden. I'm not trying to make a comparison. Just you can hear that in answering questions. He's still alert. But to be up at 3 o'clock in the morning and write something like that, that Candace Owens or Alex Jones or Tucker Carlson is on your radar as the leader of the free world, that would be like me responding to text messages that I get, or responding to somebody in the chat room who says something stupid. That's crazy. I'd say something on the show, but I wouldn't go home tonight and write something on Facebook. Hey, this guy don't trust Israelis. It doesn't matter. You're not on my radar. But these people are on the president's radar, the leader of the, as we're in the midst of a war, facing the midterms, and he's got time at 2-3 in the morning to write about Candace Owens, Alex Jones, and Tucker Carlson? Let's go ahead and take our final break. Keep it locked. Scott Jennings at the top of the hour. Tomorrow is a Wednesday. Come Thursday, Manav Shah will join us. Local BCC pro who qualified for the United States Open, shot a very, very respectable 73-74, missed the cut by 3 strokes, made birdie on his 52nd hole, and walked off Shinnecock Hills with a smile on his face. He's a great kid, and I think he's going to be back at Pebble Beach next year when the U.S. Open returns to California. We'll talk with him on Thursday. But in the meantime, again, keep it locked. Scott Jennings at the top of the hour. Not a lot of time. When we come back, we'll wrap this thing up. Get the Sam Hill out of here. It's the Ralph Bailey Show on News Talk 96.1 AM 1230, where we stream live at KernRadio.com.
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3: 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Stephen doesn't like him, but I think he's really great. 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
1: I'm headed to KC Steakhouse tonight simply to beat the heat rather than

0: than using up my air conditioning, I'm going to go use Cassie Biddle's. Now I can leave my AC at about 81, 82, and when I walk into the house about 7:30, 8 o'clock, after I have either the salmon or the Ralph Bailey, the chicken breast, smothered in the mushroom and creamy spinach sauce with maybe some, I don't know, maybe go with some sliced tomatoes and the vegetables. By the time I get home by 7:30, 8 o'clock, it's cool enough where I can just settle in and enjoy. So where would you rather be? A great way to beat the heat, head to F Street and be under the care of Cassie Biddle's lovely ladies. When Rick Bentley finally went to Casey's Steakhouse, he told me, I see why you go there. The women are beautiful and the food is great. Rick raved about the pork chop that he had. And I told you, Romeo Ogbalag, we had dinner the other night, and he had the ribeye that was surrounded in bacon and stuffed with blue cheese. Where would you rather be than KC Steakhouse, longtime sponsor of the Ralph Bailey?
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0: This and I'm walking over to Coconut Joe's. I tell you, I went to, what's that store that JR goes to that I used to go to that I don't go to anymore that's right over there by Lawson's? Starts with a B. Brick House, Bright House.
1: Five Below?
0: Bridgestone, Firestone. What is it called?
1: Bridge something. Honestly, I'm not sure.
0: Well, anyway, it's a great store, but it's always a long line. I got in there. It's where I got my glasses. I got three sets of these for $9. Just saying. What do you got?
1: That parasite that complained about the prices at Casey's Steakhouse doesn't realize that the people who frequent that place also freely donate to feed the hungry and pay lots of taxes.
0: Thank you. Thank you. See, I don't hate all of you. Just a couple of y'all. Thank you. It's just tacky. If you don't like the restaurant, then don't eat there. If you don't like the food, don't eat there. If you don't like the prices, go to McDonald's. I don't know where you're going to get an entree in the 21st century for, like, and that's not true. I don't know what piece of chicken you got for $36, because if you had ordered the Ralph Bailey, I believe it's $24. So I don't even know what you're talking about. I should have even challenged him on his facts, because I get the chicken just about every time I'm in there, and they charge me $24. I don't know what they're charging you. One more, and I'm headed home.
1: That's actually all we got right now.
0: All right, very good. Good way to end the broadcast. Very nice text. I appreciate you getting Cassie's back. I want to thank Cassie Biddle. She made her official announcement. She has officially thrown her hat into the ring. Also, our good friend Howard Marcus. And a particular shout out to Teresa Golder calling us on her vacation from the entire other side of the continent. Tomorrow, we'll talk about the NBA draft. We'll go over tonight's New York primary and whatever else happens before 3:05. But in the meantime, I am Audi 5000. For Chris Burdick, I'm Ralph Bailey. That's what's really going on, and I'll wrap to you tomorrow.
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3: From Town Hall, I'm Keith Peters in Washington. The Trump administration announced they're going after health care fraud in a big way. They say they found some $6.5 billion in fraud and waste. U.S. Centers for Medicare and Medicaid Services Administrator Dr. Mehmet Oz says one case of fraud resulted in a young man's death.
4: The EKG was taken. His parents were told he was fine. The doctor, we believe, from the moment he got the image to said it was fine was 11 seconds. The parents who had been marketed to, claiming that their kid might be at risk, were therefore told the kid was fine, when in fact nothing had been done. The October EKG was read as normal. The kid was dead a month later.
3: The Justice Department has announced criminal charges against 455 people as part of a two-week health care fraud crackdown. Why is the paint peeling off of the Lincoln Memorial reflecting pool? Experts try to explain.
5: President Donald Trump ordered the pool's renovation in April, and that order included painting its floor and walls blue. Yet within weeks of the work's completion, photographs and videos of floating chunks of a cerulean material that appears to have detached from the pool's walls have gone viral. This material is polyurea coating, a fast-curing and durable surface membrane that can seal in water and is often used to coat swimming pools. David McFadden, CEO of the paint and coat

0: Inspection company KTA Tater says pinning the blame for the floating coating on any one factor would be poor. Bernie Bennett, Washington.
1: In South Carolina this evening, State Attorney General Alan Wilson won the Republican nomination for governor after President Donald Trump, who initially endorsed Lieutenant Governor Pamela Yvette for the job, said on Friday that either contender would be a good pick. On Wall Street, the Dow down by 45 points, the NASDAQ dropped 579. More at townhall.com.
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4: A dog attack may be responsible for the child's death. I'm Chris Davis. The mayor of California City says the 12-year-old boy who was found unresponsive in a pond on Heather Avenue last Thursday was attacked by two unleashed dogs. Mayor Marquette Hawkins tells Bakersfield Now that the child was attacked near the golf course at Central Park and that there are no dogs allowed signs there. The child was taken to Adventist Health Tehachapi, where he died about 3 Friday morning. The person who was on a bicycle when they were hit by a woman Bakersfield police say was driving drunk Saturday morning died Monday afternoon, say police. The driver, 35-year-old Tamara Elsie Popoy, is now charged with gross vehicular manslaughter while intoxicated. The wreck happened at the intersection of Stockdale Highway and Callaway Drive about 1 Saturday morning. Police say Popoy ran a red light and hit the person, then took off, but was later found and arrested. The name of the person on the bicycle has not been made public. The identity of a woman whose body was pulled out of a canal on Truxton Avenue has not yet been made public. Bakersfield police and firefighters say they got a report about the body just before 11:30 Monday morning and pulled it out of the canal. Police have not publicly discussed the circumstances surrounding her being in the canal, but they say that no foul play is suspected. Some of the remaining bodies buried in the Bell Terrace area in previously unmarked graves and in a scattered fashion of Chinese pioneers were reburied Monday with a proper and traditional Chinese burial service that leaders in the Chinese community say shows proper respect for the people who settled this area. The burial was at Union Cemetery, the same place where that happened before back in the 1950s, reports KGET. I'm Chris Davis in the KERN Newsroom with news every half hour, and when it breaks,

0: 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KERN.
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5: Fighting for free speech. Western civilization and delivering common sense for the American people. 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
6: Major League Baseball issues a mea culpa in the case of the Christian players. We have the details. Election Day in New York City has brought out anti-Semitic hatred like you won't believe. Full report is ahead. And Ken Paxton, Republican candidate for Senate in Texas, joins us live. Today is June the 23rd. I'm Scott Jennings, coming to you live from New York City. And speaking of the Big Apple, on this day in 1992, mafia boss John Gotti, known as the Teflon Don to many, was sentenced to life in prison after he was found guilty on 14 counts of conspiracy to commit murder and racketeering. And in the moments after that decision came down, hundreds of his supporters stormed the building and caused destruction in the streets. Listen to this account from ABC News.
7: He was rigged, right? He was rigged.
8: The government may consider Gotti a dangerous mobster, but to people from his neighborhood, he is a hero.
7: That's a hostage. You're gonna, no,
9: and the jurors were biased.
8: Several hundred of them stormed the Brooklyn courthouse where the convicted crime boss had just been sentenced. Inside, federal marshals locked the doors against the angry protesters. The crowd then attacked cars belonging to the marshals.
10: I feel they had a very rotten trial, an unfair trial. This is worse than Russia.
6: John Gotti never left prison, of course. He died of throat cancer at the age of 61 on June 10th, 2002 at the Federal Prison Medical Center in Springfield, Missouri. As for today's news and as for today's criminals, massive health care fraud charges unveiled today by the federal government. Staggering numbers in terms of money, defendants, and jurisdiction. This spans the country. I want you to listen to the acting Attorney General Todd Blanche lay it out in Cut 12.
11: Today we are announcing federal and state charges, all of which were charged or unsealed at some point over the past 2 weeks, the past 14 days, coordinated nationwide action. Since June 8th, we've charged 455 defendants across 56, like I said a minute ago, U.S. attorney's offices, and 45 U.S. states and territories. As alleged in the various indictments,
6: the kinds of crimes committed here are just jaw-dropping. I want you to listen to more of Todd Blanche talk about this one particular scheme, Cut 13.
11: In one indictment, we're bringing charges against a corporate executive in Arizona in connection to over a $1 billion fraud involving unnecessary wound grafts. This alleged scheme costs Medicare over $1 million per patient. In total, our indictment charges 11 defendants for over $2 billion in fraudulent claims in connection to alleged wound care schemes.
6: the kinds of ways

0: these criminals bilk your tax dollars page after page in these indictments makes your blood boil. One scheme involved enrolling dead Medicare beneficiaries in hospice after they had already died using stolen personal information obtained through a funeral home employee and then creating backdated medical records to make it appear the patients had qualified for hospice before they died. Page after page of fraud, now the Trump administration is holding people accountable. You know, we don't have to live this way, and thanks to this Trump crackdown on fraud, hopefully we won't have to any longer. Here's one for the propaganda file, by the way. Headline from Reuters, Israeli soldiers shoot dead two Palestinian teens in the West Bank. That's the headline. Of course, if you look into it, you'll find that the aforementioned teenagers were throwing firebombs and flaming tires at innocent Jewish families. How many headlines have you read when it comes to Israel and this conflict that led you to believe one thing, only to find out later the facts didn't match the narrative? Happens all the time. These were Hamas combatants that were engaged by the IDF here, not simple teenagers. But it isn't just the media that's working overtime to get you to hate Israel and hate the Jewish people. It's the American politicians who are currently engaged in an all-out propaganda war against the Jews. Here in New York City, the mayor, Zoran Mamdani, used a speech to accuse Israel of killing a journalist. Here's cut 14.
1: Even an Al Jazeera journalist, Ahmed Wishah, was killed this past Saturday by an Israeli strike.
0: The so-called journalist, well, if you look into it, there is plenty of video out there showing him with an assault weapon fighting for Hamas. He was a terrorist, whether he had a side hustle or not. But for the mayor of New York City to lie to people here, well, he's hoping to incite violence against the Jewish people and cause his followers to hate Israel. And it looks like it's working. A Democratic congressman named Dan Goldman here in New York, who is Jewish, walked into a coffee shop this weekend in Brooklyn with his 7-year-old daughter. Listen to what happened. He bought a coffee, and then the shop, called Poetica, posted this on social media. Quote, "We see you stop by our shop today for a coffee. We don't serve racists, fascists, homophobes, genocide enablers, or anyone in between. Too bad we didn't recognize you right away, or we would have turned you away." Coffee shop then went on to say that it had issued a refund to the congressman and told him never again to come to the store. Now, Dan Goldman is a Jewish congressman who supports Israel's right to exist. Now, he's in a primary today in New York City, and he's probably going to lose. And now he's being banned from coffee shops for being Jewish and supporting Israel. This is where we are in Zoran Mamdani's New York City. The mayor of this town, well, he's supposed to be worried about potholes and picking up the garbage. And yet, he just can't stop spending most of his time inciting hatred and violence against Jewish people. The Department of Justice, by the way, in Washington is investigating the coffee shop, and we're going to talk more about this story later in the show. Now, Goldman is running against a guy named Brad Lander, himself a Jewish person, who has dedicated his campaign to the slandering of other Jews and of Israel. He visited a mosque the other day. Here's some audio of Brad Lander talking to the Muslims in New York City. Now, the last thing you're going to hear on this tape is the imam at the mosque praying. I want you to listen to it, and then I'm going to tell you what they said. Cut number 3.
2: Kind of partnership I developed with Zoran, I hope to come to have with Rashida Tlaib and Ilhan Omar and others in Congress to show we can build a city and a country and a world that everyone can afford and where everyone is welcome and where everyone's humanity is respected. Bismillahirrahmanirrahim. Kulhu al-kulhu.

0: والفرج فيه للمؤمنين على يديك وقتل الكافرين بسيفك.
1: Now what you heard at the end there, that Imam's prayer, let me translate it for you. He said, quote, through your hands comes the relief of the believers and the death of the infidels by your sword. Folks, we have Democrats running for Congress in New York City, backed by Mamdani, who are praying in mosques for the infidels to be killed with swords. I don't know what else I can tell you. One more news story, latest on Iran. Vice President Vance headed home from Switzerland yesterday. President says Iran has agreed to the, quote, highest level of inspections on its nuclear facilities and nuclear material. Of course, the Iranians are saying there were no detailed discussions on the nuclear issue. I find that hard to believe. The two sides are presenting different narratives in the deal making. I think I'm going to stick to the American narrative around here and hope for a deal that permanently disables the terrorist regime in Iran from ever having nuclear weapons. Great show for you today. A couple of Senate candidates coming by. One's in Louisiana, John Fleming. 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
4: 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You most definitely could not possibly do any better than to reach out to Paul Sheldon several months before turning 65. 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
6: 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Stephen doesn't like him, but I think he's really great. 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
8: Welcome back here on Tuesday, June 23rd. Scott Jennings broadcasting for Salem. I want to give you a follow-up on a story that we tracked for you all last week. The story is about those Major League Baseball players out in San Francisco who on Pride Night, when they were given those Pride hats with the rainbow-colored logos, chose to write Bible verses on their hats. They wrote Bible verses from the book of Genesis, which, of course, talks about the rainbow being a symbol that denoted the covenant of God with the people and the animals there at the conclusion of the Great Flood. You know the story. The players chose to write small Bible verse notations on their hats. They then got a warning letter from Major League Baseball saying you're not allowed to deface or change Major League Baseball uniform that you've been given to wear. It's against the rules. They were warned. Violation of league policy. That's what they were told. This, of course, prompted a lot of outrage, particularly from some conservative leaders out there. We interviewed last week the Attorney General of Florida, James Uthmeyer. He issued a subpoena to Major League Baseball. Also, Missouri Senator Josh Hawley, he sent a letter to Major League Baseball's commissioner, Rob Manfred, asking a whole lot of questions about how in the world you could be threatening Christian baseball players for what they did. Yesterday, and I have to say, it's important that you denote when someone gets something right. Rob Manfred got this right, finally, on yesterday. He sent a letter back to Josh Hawley, basically a mea culpa, explaining that the San Francisco Giants failed to properly explain to the players that they were allowed to decline to wear the rainbow-themed caps during the Pride Night event. So several members of the Giants, the starting pitcher Landon Roop among them, had been handed these hats, and they were never told, hey, you could just wear your regular hat. You don't have to wear that. So that was a mistake made by the San Francisco Giants. I'm sure, by the way, if the players had been told you don't have to participate in this, they probably wouldn't have. So the league, according to Manfred in this letter back to Josh Hawley, had adopted a policy in 2023 of prohibiting clubs from using special uniforms, caps, or equipment. So they're not actually, this isn't actually supposed to be happening, except the San Francisco Giants and the Los Angeles Dodgers had petitioned the league

0: their special grandfathered status on their own Pride Night stuff. So I guess this is only happening in those two markets. But the Giants were supposed to tell the players, you don't have to do this. So Rob Manfred said in the letter, the Giants players were allowed to wear the hats with biblical references for the entire game. After the game concluded, my office issued a routine oral warning about the policy violation. Unfortunately, it was issued before we became aware of the Giants' lapse in communication. The players were neither fined nor disciplined, nor will they ever be. Manfred said some players did not understand they had the option to wear their normal uniform. So this is an interesting situation. The team made a huge mistake. They did not tell the players this was optional. And the players did what they thought they needed to do to support their own values. They put Bible verses on their hats. And this, of course, set off a huge firestorm in public debate. Should they be allowed to do that? Why are they invading Pride Night with their Bible verses? But this is a case where the leader of the league, the commissioner, Rob Manfred, looked into it, got on it, investigated it, and figured out that the players should never have been warned, that the players should not have been made to feel like they were being disciplined in public, that the team made a mistake. And you know, sometimes in life when you make a mistake, getting to the bottom of it, getting the facts, and then owning up to it, not sometimes, that's almost always the right thing to do. And so we were very critical on this show last week of baseball coming down on these players. And on the flip side of that, we need to be very supportive, I think, of Rob Manfred for actually getting to the bottom of it, apologizing, and being clear with the Senator Hawley and the public about what happened, and making clear these players will never be in trouble for being Christians. We'll take a break and come back. More on the Scott Jennings Show right after this.
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7: First resolution, but a growing number of Republican lawmakers in both the House and Senate have expressed their concerns over both the

0: war and the deal Trump struck with Iran to end it. In South Carolina this evening, State Attorney General Alan Wilson won the Republican nomination for governor after President Trump, who initially endorsed Lieutenant Governor Pamela Yvette for the job, said on Friday that either contender would be a good pick. On Wall Street, the Dow down by 45 points. More details at srnnews.com.
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3: I'm Chris Davis. The man who was riding a bike Saturday morning and who was hit by a car at Stockdale Highway and Callaway Drive has died, say police, and they have upgraded charges against the woman they say was driving drunk when she went through a red light and hit him. 35-year-old Tamara Popoy is now charged with gross vehicular manslaughter while intoxicated. Meanwhile, the Highway Patrol was busy cracking down on drunk drivers in what was called a maximum enforcement period Saturday night and into Sunday morning. They say they made 19 arrests on charges of drunk or high driving. They also arrested people on six other charges and impounded 22 vehicles from 6 Saturday evening to 6 Sunday morning. I'm Chris Davis in the KERN Newsroom with news every half hour and when it breaks on News Talk 96.1 and AM 1230 KERN.
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5: 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Stephen doesn't like him, but I think he's really great. We will talk the news quiz with John Cox from the Californian, and we'll back all that up with state-of-the-art news, traffic, and weather. 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
6: News, comment, and the stories and facts the mainstream media refuses to discuss. 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
7: The four-year anniversary of Dobbs v. Jackson, the case that ended Roe v. Wade, is tomorrow. And the president of Susan B. Anthony Pro-Life America is calling for a course correction in how we tackle the problem of abortion. And she is here today to discuss it with us. Marjorie Dannenfelser, head of Susan B. Anthony, welcome. Your inaugural appearance here on the Scott Jennings Show, but it's good to hear your voice, my friend.
8: I've been waiting forever. I'm so glad to finally be here.
7: Well, I'm glad you're with us, and we're obviously interested in having this conversation with you, because so much about our politics as it relates to pro-life issues changed on that day that the Dobbs decision came out. It's been a big issue in a lot of elections, and it has also led to a lot of conversations on other policy matters that are bubbling up today. And I do think we need to have this conversation as a Republican Party and as conservatives about it. And that's why I'm glad you're here. So why don't I just start there? Where are we as a pro-life movement in America right now, 4 years on from Dobbs?
8: Yeah, and thank you for having me on. In all seriousness, that is what we're looking at. That is what we're thinking about. It's every day for us, but not everybody's looking at it all the time. So let's just put it in the context of America's birthday coming up, the founding documents that are the foundation of even the pro-life argument, the inalienable right to life, of course. We're also celebrating this month the 160th anniversary of the passage of the 14th Amendment that guarantees equal protection under the law to all persons. So it's very relevant, and not only because

0: the Emporor's intellectual interest because of the stark reality of what is happening. We worked for 50 years to overturn Roe v. Wade so that we could get the people's voice back into the law when it comes to protecting children. And once that happened, half the states passed strong pro-life protections. It returned it to all legislators that that decision did. So half the states acted. And then immediately after it was sort of pronounced by the Republican Party from the top of the party, the president, that this would be about states' rights only. It's not a federal matter anymore. States only are going to deal with this. It's just going to be up to who those elected officials, not ever federal officials, which is, of course, not the language of the Dobbs decision. So what happened then, of course, the other side is very astute and started sending abortion drugs into all of those pro-life states. And so what we have now is an increase in the abortion rate in this country, not a decrease. We have women who are receiving these drugs because of a Biden COVID hangover. The rules were dropped around the distribution of these drugs. There's no in-person visit to anybody associated with her health. She just gets it in the mail, or her boyfriend, her ex-husband, the guys at the fraternity, someone has those drugs and she gets them, and it's leading to disasters all over the country. So women harmed, more babies dying, including in pro-life states. And so this whole states-only strategy is a failure. It can't be called anything other than that. So we really do, I think, the party does need to think about what whether we return to the old platform, which very much made it, where located it in the 14th Amendment, and in general said your zip code or your geography shouldn't determine whether you live or die. And that's where we are right now.
1: Yeah, I'm looking at the numbers here. In the 3 years since the Dobbs decision, abortions have increased nationally. According to this document here, looks like, yeah, they're up just a little bit. And I guess it's attributed to these mailed drugs that even in states that have banned or largely banned abortion, you have them being, these states being flooded by these drugs. And this has created a little bit of a rift between the pro-life community and the Trump administration, hasn't it, Marjorie? Because there is a demand out there, I think, by the pro-life community that the federal government step in here and try to protect these women in these states that have tried to do away with these dangerous abortions. But the drugs are still getting in.
0: I mean, who's establishing pro-life states' policy has not been the voters through their legislature passing pro-life protections. It's been Gavin Newsom and Kathy Hochul, the governors of California and New York, who have shield laws that protect from prosecution all the people that are sending these drugs into the state. So yes, it's a very, very simple request. And is that the laws, I mean, we don't like the abortion drug, of course, at all. We think it shouldn't exist. However, if it's going to exist, if it's going to be distributed, then it needs to be under certain rules that are just common sense rules that Planned Parenthood ought to be agreeing with. You need to have a sonogram if you have an ectopic pregnancy. It's the only way of knowing whether you have that ectopic pregnancy. Is your health at risk? All these things were, again, dropped under Biden during the COVID era and have not been reanalyzed and reestablished during Trump, during the Trump stage. Now, so the Trump policy, of course, is just the states. You guys are the only ones that are going to do this. But it's being completely undermined, and the sovereignty of these states is not intact because the abortions are increasing in their states. Yes, it's a 1.6 overall national increase in abortion, but there are 15,000 abortions in states, at least that much, every month, that have acted to serve women and save lives in their laws. And so we are in what we've asked for is a very modest request. It is that the FDA, is that the Justice Department, on behalf of the FDA, settle the case with that Louisiana brought to sue the FDA. Settle it, which is a lot of precedent, a lot of other areas of policy. This has been the case in this administration. It could be done today. It could be done in a minute. There's a lot of resistance. There's a great study going on, which we think eventually will bring up great information about harms to women. But in the meantime, study while you act. That is our modest request. And sorry to filibuster. But there is a letter that just a few minutes ago was released, that we released, where 83 groups

0: have made this request to the acting Attorney General Todd Blanche to do just that.
1: These abortion pills, this whole issue is troubling because real harm can come to women who take them. And they're being told these pills are foolproof, that they are fully safe, and that they don't need to see a doctor before they take these dangerous drugs. And that's happening thousands of times a day. And we do have stories of women who have been really, really injured because of these drugs that they're taking. It's just, it's sort of shocking to me that we're sort of allowing people to get in the mail dangerous, dangerous drugs, and we're allowing them to be told, "Yeah, you don't need a doctor for this." It's really irresponsible.
2: Yeah, I mean,
0: thanks to you, people are hearing about this, but it's a big secret somehow. It's really not out in the general flow of information out there. I mean, there are women in every state. It's popping up all over the country. For instance, a woman in Ohio whose ex-boyfriend was a resident, medical resident, got a hold of the drugs, stuffed them down her throat while she was sleeping. She lost her wanted child. If that's not coercion, nothing is. And this is the best friend of traffickers and pimps and drunken fraternity and, you know, guys in colleges who want to take advantage of a situation that they think they all got to fix. So it really preys on the worst and men who are capable of great things. But in this case, it's been a terrible moment. And it's just easy. I mean, it is so common sense that the move to settle with the state of Louisiana, restore the protections surrounding the distribution of this drug, get it out of the mail, would on one hand a positive that it would allow the sovereignty of those states to stay intact. They get to have their laws and not undermine them. And then also women would have the medical care that they need before engaging in something such a big deal, and to know that they're, you know, what is going on with her body, and that there could be all sorts of adverse reactions to the drug itself.
1: Marjorie, let me ask you a question. When's the last time you spoke to the president about this? What did you say to him, and what did he say to you?
0: The last time I talked to the president, he was very concerned that we get this issue right. I think that my biggest concern is that there is a once we got the big win, then which was a huge win. It could not have happened without him. Hands down, no way would it have happened without him. But we are in an administration now where it's being run by this idea that it's states only and that there's no responsibility. And we find that simply never works out that way. There is a responsibility. Dobbs allowed that responsibility to flourish on the federal level. And there is a reticence to move. And I think when we get past this, I look forward to talking to you and others about what does the party want to do with itself moving into the next presidential. What will those candidates stand for? Will the platform look like it used to or like it does now, which is really hard to read? I think that's the new day that we're looking forward to.
1: And Marjorie, we've got a minute and a half here. You all are planning to be heavily engaged in the midterms, heavily engaged at Susan B. Anthony, and as you mentioned, the 2028 presidential, deploying a massive $160 million investment to back candidates with a clear national pro-life vision. Right now, out in the world, who is the candidate, who is the leader that, in your opinion, is espousing this clear vision that most closely matches what you'd like to see for our country?
2: I think it's yet
0: to be seen. I'll say this, that in my good friendship with J.D. Vance and my good friendship with Rubio and then with others who have been touted as perhaps being on that debate stage in Iowa and then in South Carolina, we've had some of the best, most profound, most articulate statements for why the unborn child and their mothers must be served and protected. That's what we're hoping to see again. I think there's been a little bit of reticence, not I think, there has been some reticence to stand up on the national stage and advocate for what is necessary right now. This is going to be the most consequential presidential election on this issue that ever has been. I mean, 50 years of no action, because of

0: because of Roe, then Dobbs, were pure potential. And right now the report card is a big D minus in terms of saving children. Now we can move on to something that is much greater, great advocacy. We need a Lincolnian president who understands what's at stake, understands also what consensus is. You want to be ambitious, and you also want to win. So that's why we're in South Carolina, Iowa now, and why we want to win these midterms for our champions.
1: All right, that voice you've been hearing on the show, Marjorie Dannenfelser. She is the president of Susan B. Anthony Pro-Life America. Tomorrow is the four-year anniversary of Dobbs. Boy, when I think, Marjorie, about all those panels I sat through on CNN where it was exclaimed from the rooftops, this would ban all abortions everywhere. There are more abortions in America today than there were 4 years ago. Marjorie, thanks for your time. Look forward to talking to you again on the show very soon. Listen, if you or someone you love is on Medicare, you know that it is designed to be confusing. You get all the mailers and the robocalls, all the half-truths. It leaves you wondering, have I done the right thing? Am I on the right plan? Did I recommend the right plan to my parents or to my loved one? You need help. The help comes from my friends at Chapter. It's a free call. 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There's no pressure. You get them on the phone, by the way, by calling #250 on your phone, #250. They will help you decide if you're on the right plan or if you're not, how to get on the right plan. They work for you, not the insurance companies. My parents did this. My dad got a new doctor. My mom figured out how to save $600. They will work for you. Call up Chapter, dial #250 and say Medicare plan. We're going to take a break and have more after this on the Scott Jennings Show. Stay with us.
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2: 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Stephen doesn't like him, but I think he's really great. We will talk the news quiz with John Cox from the Californian, and we'll back all that up with state-of-the-art news, traffic, and weather. 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
3: Freedom to speak clearly with no leftist lunacy. 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
4: All right, it's Tuesday, June the 23rd. Welcome back here to the Scott Jennings Show. Thanks for listening to us today. We're in New York City. And in just a minute, by the way, the reason I bring that up is we've got a great Salem reporter who's down in Times Square. And we're talking to people about what America 250 means to them. We'll get to that in just a second. First, I want to talk to you about something that the bureaucrats would prefer that we ignore, and this ticking time bomb called Alzheimer's. It is an economic time bomb that we are not ready for. Cases of Alzheimer's on track to double to 14 million by 2060. This will put pressure on families, the workforce, an already strained Medicare and Medicaid program. And what should really get your attention is that it's American families that are shouldering most of the costs of all this. They cover about 70% of the $400,000 lifetime care cost of an Alzheimer's case. Now, our world competitors are not standing still. Even China has launched a national priority to aggressively expand early diagnosis and treatment. They know it's a problem. Why don't we? Here in the United States, I'm sorry to tell you, we're waiting until it's too late. But we have to turn it around, and we can turn it around. We now have the tools, like simple blood tests, to spot the early signs of Alzheimer's that can keep people healthier longer and in the workforce. Now, 4 in 5 voters tell us that they are more likely to support a candidate who prioritizes better access to Alzheimer's detection, diagnosis, and treatment. That's good for families and the economy. And it's, frankly, it's just something I talk about a lot. Common sense. Join the fight to get this Alzheimer's thing turned around at marketinstitute.org. That's marketinstitute.org. All right, I brought it up a minute ago. I want to go down to Times Square. We've got a great reporter for Salem named Haley Curio. She's down in Times Square, and she's doing a little man on the street talking to Americans about America 250. Haley, take it away.
5: We're in Times Square, one of the most recognizable places in America, talking with people across the country and around the globe. 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
6: We're free to choose what and where we go. And it's just a great country.
7: It's probably the greatest place on earth, really.
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9: All the freedoms we get, it's the best country ever, literally.
10: This is the crossroads of America in Times Square, New York. But you know what? This country is the greatest country on planet Earth. First and foremost, I'm an American, and I think people are starting to realize how beautiful this country really is. The mission is just be proud to be an American, because there's no better place in the world.
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5: As the country celebrates this historic milestone, many are looking ahead with optimism to the next chapter in the American story. In Times Square, I'm Haley Carrillo. Scott, back to you.
4: Thanks, Haley. Thanks for the report today. And, you know, here on Salem and here on this show, we're going to celebrate America 250. There's a lot of people out there who want to ignore it, a lot of people out there who want to use it as an opportunity to say nasty, negative, hurtful things about our country, a lot of people who want to use it as an opportunity to point out, I don't know, that America is a failed experiment, that somehow we got this all wrong, that somehow we need to turn all this upside down, rip out the American experiment, the American founding root and branch, and do something else. What is that something else? That something else is radical socialism. That something else is antithetical to the values of Western civilization. That something else is install an operating system in our country that none of you all would recognize as having

anything to do with the United States of America whatsoever. There's a lot of people in this country, a lot of people involved in politics on the American left, who are interested in destroying this country's founding, its values, the foundations on which we build our culture. They think it's rotten. And they think if you support it, that you're rotten. And they think if you vote for people who support it, that you're part of the problem. They want to dilute your vote with the votes of the illegal immigrants. They want to dilute what happens at the Supreme Court by packing the Supreme Court. They want to dilute the United States Senate by adding Washington and Puerto Rico as states. They are trying to radically and fundamentally change and destroy the fabric of this country as the rest of us get ready to celebrate America 250. Around here, we're not going to stand for it. And that's why we appreciate you listening. It's why we appreciate you standing up for your own patriotism as we, together as a community, celebrate America 250. More after this. It's Scott.

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6: From Town Hall, I'm Keith Peters in Washington. Before he left Washington on the campaign swing to Pennsylvania, President Trump was asked about Iranian officials saying there are no plans to have UN inspections of Tehran's nuclear sites.
7: They're wrong. They know they're wrong. They told us inside, and we have it down, 100% inspections. And if they were right, I'd cancel the meetings right now.
8: When will those, from your view, Mr. President, when will those inspectors actually be on the ground?
7: At the appropriate time. At the appropriate time. There's no rush, but they'll be on the ground at the appropriate time.
6: Tehran said there were no plans for IAEA inspectors to return to its bombed enrichment sites. General Motors fired over 1,000 Factory Zero workers and installed 50 robots to replace them. Correspondent Bernie Bennett reports.
9: General Motors is facing renewed scrutiny over automation at its flagship EV assembly plant after adding dozens of robots to the production line months after cutting more than 1,000 jobs. The changes at Factory Zero in Detroit highlight the growing tension between automakers seeking greater efficiency and workers concerned about the future of manufacturing employment. The move reflects a trend seen across the automotive industry, where manufacturers are increasingly turning to robots and artificial intelligence to improve productivity, reduce costs, and streamline vehicle assembly operations. Bernie Bennett reporting.
6: In a primary runoff with South Carolina this evening, State Attorney General Alan Wilson won the Republican nomination for governor after President Trump, who initially endorsed Lieutenant Governor Pamela Yvette for the job, said on Friday that either contender would be a good pick. On Wall Street, the Dow down by 45 points, the Nasdaq dropped 579.

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1: Parents and grandparents, turn on any streaming platform, open a textbook, scroll through social media, you'll hear the same message over and over again. We're a biological accident. 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
3: What the mayor says about the child who was found in a pond. I'm Chris Davis. That 12-year-old boy was found unresponsive in a pond on Heather Avenue in Cal City last Thursday evening, and Mayor Marquette Hawkins says she believes the child may have been attacked by two unleashed dogs near the golf course at Central Park. Hawkins tells Bakersfield Now that people have been warned about having dogs at the park, and there are signs up. The child died the next morning at Adventist Health in Tehachapi. So far, no one has been held responsible. Charges against 35-year-old Tamara Elsie Popoy have been upgraded after the person that she is accused of hitting early Saturday died Monday afternoon, say Bakersfield police. They say Popoy was driving drunk when she ran a red light and hit a man on a bicycle about 1 Saturday morning at Stockdale Highway and Callaway Drive. Now the charge is gross vehicular manslaughter while intoxicated. Police say she drove away but was caught later. The man's name has not been released. Meanwhile, the California Highway Patrol was busy cracking down on drunk drivers in what was called a maximum enforcement period Saturday night and into Sunday morning. And they say they made 19 arrests on charges of drunk or high driving. They also arrested people on six other charges and impounded 22 vehicles during the period from 6 Saturday evening to 6 Sunday morning. Stealing a bicycle is the accusation, and even though it may not seem like a big case for police, that is someone's ride. So Bakersfield PD is asking for tips. That happened on Truxton Avenue just before 9 p.m. May 26th. The person caught on camera is described as a man in his 30s to 40s with a medium build, last seen wearing a blue cap, blue shirt, black pants, and black shoes. Gas is now $5.53 on average across California, reports Gas Buddy. I'm Chris Davis in the KERN newsroom with news every half hour and when it breaks on News Talk 96.1 and AM 1230. KERN.
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8: 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Stephen doesn't like him, but I think he's really great. 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
13: 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And today, on Little Wednesday, we're toiling under the title of the show.
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1: 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It's crazy.
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6: On the Wednesday edition of the First Look program, we will talk a little medicine with our friend Dr. Vip Dev. Stephen doesn't like him, but I think he's really great. We will talk the news quiz with John Cox from the Californian, and we'll back all that up with state-of-the-art news, traffic, and weather. 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
8: I liked your second headline today, the MOUPOS.
9: I am the JCPOS.
8: Yeah, okay.
9: Yeah.
8: I am fully in that camp now. So
9: the Obama-like piece of ass.
8: It's not as good as the Obama thing, which wasn't good. So we'll get into that coming up.
9: Yikes. All right, let's figure out who's reporting what. It's the lead story with Heather Myers. Heather, take it away.
10: Oh, Jack, that's the story that's topping the headlines this morning. Let's start with NBC News. Trump insists Iran has agreed to nuclear inspections and talks for war-ending deal. CBS News tells it like this. Trump says Iran completely agreed to nuclear inspections, but Tehran denies any such plans. And from the BBC, Iran says no new commitments on nuclear sites after Vance says inspectors to be invited back.
8: And then how about the letting them trade oil in U.S. dollars for the first time in decades, which is going to mean billions upon billions of dollars to them right away?
9: I have direct quotes from American presidents trying this very strategy who were later humiliated by the Iranians. But we're going to try it again. They've changed. This is a new crew. Okay.
10: From News Nation this morning, Fauci to face Senate testimony after subpoena, lawmaker says.
8: Yes.
9: I want to see him in manacles. I will not be happy until he is shuffling onto the prison bus in manacles.
8: You have a lot on that story, right, that we didn't get to yesterday?
9: Yes.
10: Newsmax, Trump threatens prison for damage to reflecting pool.
9: Yeah, that whole, it was vandalism. Nobody can seem to figure out or prove that it was vandalism. Well, or even it doesn't even look like vandalism.
8: I think it was ABC said, we talked with all law agencies and couldn't find anybody that was arrested. Trump said people were arrested. And Ed O'Keefe on CBS said the National Park Service said five people were arrested.
9: Okay.
10: Huh. Yeah, then there's pictures online showing people in cuffs near the pool. So okay. What's the questions regarding the algae?
8: Well, I don't know why the mainstream media acts like it's just impossible to imagine some people vandalizing the pool that Trump remade because I get nearly attacked every day for driving a Cybertruck. You think there aren't people out there who want to destroy the pool just to hurt Trump?
9: On the other hand, and I now think we have three hands, one guy was arrested because he saw a piece of the lining floating in the water and he reached in, picked it up and looked at it. And he, before he knew it, he was in cuffs and spent 4 hours in the police station.
10: Oh, boy. From NBC News this morning, Nancy Guthrie case, second note sent to the media outlets said that she had died.
8: Yeah.
9: And yeah, who knows if it was authentic, and of course she did. Yeah.
10: From the AP, Tucker Carlson says he will no longer support the Republican Party.
8: All right.
10: From NBC News, SpaceX stock tumbles from its high as average investor sees gains wiped out.
8: Tons of tech stocks tumbled. They had to shut down the South Korea stock market because they dropped more than 10% in their tech stocks.
9: So,
10: all right, you covered the story about Messi setting the World Cup scoring record, so I'll end with this. On the Babylon Bee, they say reflecting pool algae surges ahead of Kamala in 2028 Democrat presidential polls.
9: Man, that is funny.
8: Wow, she's polling behind the algae in the reflecting pool.
9: Not surprising.
8: That is not good, though.
10: Not good.
8: Gonna have to turn around her messaging. Thank you, Heather. We've got the latest news for you. Coming up, stay here.
7: Armstrong and Getty.
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14: With SRN News, I'm Jason Walker. Now, the Justice Department announcing criminal charges against more than 450 people, all part of a health care fraud crackdown that officials say involved $6.5 billion in false claims that had been submitted to insurance companies. The Senate and the House have now both passed a bipartisan housing measure. It will bring down home prices and increase supplies. President Trump says he will sign the measure. More problems with Iranian diplomats, and now the Trump team says its patience may be wearing very thin. U.S. and Iran dispute whether Tehran had actually agreed to allow U.N. inspections at its nuclear sites. Meanwhile, the Senate has approved a war powers resolution. It would block U.S. military action against Iran. This is SRN News.
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16: I'm Chris Davis. The 12-year-old boy who was found unresponsive in a pond Thursday evening on Heather Avenue in Cal City and who died early the next morning was attacked by two unleashed dogs near the golf course at Central Park, says Mayor Marquette Hawkins talking to Bakersfield Now. She says there are no dogs allowed signs at the park. The person who was on a bicycle when they were hit by a woman Bakersfield police say was driving drunk Saturday morning died Monday afternoon, say police. The driver, 35-year-old Tamara Popoy, is now charged with gross vehicular manslaughter while intoxicated. The wreck was at the intersection of Stockdale Highway and Callaway Drive about 1 o'clock that morning. Police say Popoy ran a red light and hit the person.

0: And then took off, but was later found and arrested. 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
10: 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Stephen doesn't like him, but I think he's really great. We will talk the news quiz with John Cox from the Californian, and we'll back all that up with state-of-the-art news, traffic, and weather. 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
12: After Vice President J.D. Vance announced that Iran has agreed to allow international atomic energy inspectors into their country, President Trump posted on Truth Social this morning saying, in part, if they did not agree to this, there would be no further negotiations. Well, the Iranians today are going on the record saying they did not agree to this point.
13: We neither had a meeting with the Director General of the International Atomic Energy Agency, nor do we have any plan for the agency to inspect Iran's nuclear facilities damaged as a result of the U.S. military aggression and the Zionist regime.
14: I was just watching Fox and Friends before we got into work, and they had on some former ambassador to somewhere in the Middle East. Anyway, that was their lead guest today, their one guest, who I'm sure they chose on purpose and knew what he was going to say, more or less, who blasted every single angle of this as just like, slap your forehead, I can't imagine what the Trump administration is doing. This is on Fox.
15: Yeah.
14: Similar reaction from the New York Post and other outlets. Is there anybody outside of J.D. Vance and Donald Trump who think this is going well? Either they're about to, lay it on us, and we're all going to understand, oh, okay, I get it, or that will happen over time, Iran lives up to their promises,

0: not taken me by storm yet, but I'm sure I'll be charmed. I want to be fair-minded about all of this because, you know, we're never quite sure what's going on behind the scenes with diplomacy. It's an extremely difficult nut to crack. JD claims, in fact, I've got the quote in front of me, that the regime right now, quote, is a much different group of people for whom something is fundamentally transformed. Okay, all right, so you say.
1: They asked the ambassador on Fox today, and he said, absolutely not. So that was his opinion.
0: Which ambassador?
1: Former ambassador to one of your Middle Eastern countries had on Fox, who badmouthed every bit of this deal. They said, do you think the regime has changed, that these are different people we're dealing with? He said, absolutely not. This is the same old Republican National Guard we've ever dealt with.
0: Back to JD. You see both the hardliners, but also more political people saying our relationship with the U.S. over the past 47 years has been a mistake. Let's turn over a new leaf. So, okay, maybe that's true. I'm trying to keep an open mind. Why does he say such ridiculously false things as they won't get a penny till they demonstrate they're cooperating? They've already gotten many billions of pennies.
1: Right.
0: Just by lifting the blockade. JD, clean up your rhetoric or explain why you got to lie to us.
1: Well, yeah, it seems like it's been a flat-out lie just in the last 24 hours. Look, they get nothing until they've shown us. No, that's obviously not the case. So what are you even talking about?
0: Yeah, you've called off the squeeze. They're getting plenty.
1: It's almost so mystifying that it gives me hope that there's some major thing going on we don't know about.
0: Yeah, that was kind of what I was hinting at. It's all so clearly not true. Maybe something has changed completely, but I doubt it. I certainly wouldn't bet more than $10 on it.
1: Wow. Wow. Okay. We got a mailbag on the way and lots of other news to talk about. Stock market crash-ish around your AI stuff. A little scary. We'll get to that.
0: A little air out of an overinflated tire.
1: There you go. Nothing wrong with that. It was overinflated. We'll get to that also. So stay here.
2: Armstrong and Getty.
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2: 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Stephen doesn't like him, but I think he's really great. 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
3: What the mayor says about the child who was found in a pond. I'm Chris Davis. That 12-year-old boy was found unresponsive in a pond on Heather Avenue in Cal City last Thursday evening, and Mayor Marquette Hawkins says she believes the child may have been attacked by two unleashed dogs near the golf course at Central Park. Hawkins tells Bakersfield Now that people have been warned about having dogs at the park, and there are signs up. The child died the next morning at Adventist Health in Tehachapi. So far, no one has been held responsible. Charges against 35-year-old Tamara Elsie Popoy have been upgraded after the person that she is accused of hitting early Saturday died Monday afternoon, say Bakersfield police. They say Popoy was driving drunk when she ran a red light and hit a man on a bicycle about 1 Saturday morning at Stockdale Highway and Callaway Drive. Now the charge is gross vehicular manslaughter while intoxicated. Police say she drove away but was caught later. The man's name has not been released. Meanwhile, the California Highway Patrol was busy cracking down on drunk drivers in what was called a maximum enforcement period Saturday night and into Sunday morning. And they say they made 19 arrests on charges of drunk or high driving. They also arrested people on six other charges and impounded 22 vehicles during the period from 6 Saturday evening to 6 Sunday morning. Stealing a bicycle is the accusation, and even though it may not seem like a big case for police, that is someone's ride. So Bakersfield PD is asking for tips. That happened on Truxton Avenue just before 9 p.m. May 26th. The person caught on camera is described as a man in his 30s to 40s with a medium build, last seen wearing a blue cap, blue shirt, black pants, and black shoes. Gas is now $5.53 on average across California, reports Gas Buddy. I'm Chris Davis in the KERN Newsroom with news every half hour and when it breaks on News Talk 96.1 and AM 1230. KERN.
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10: In a recent interview, Kamala Harris told Don Lemon that, quote, we each have a light inside us. True. Hers is called Bud.
11: Greg Gutfeld with an opportunity to bring back his Kamala Harris is a drunk line of humor.
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11: I haven't heard all of it, but I have heard the response to Don Lemon, which was just classic Kamala Harris nonsense.
12: Oh, I can't wait.
11: We'll have to get to a little bit later.
12: Yeah. So big day today. It's toward the end of June, and the SCOTUS, the Supes, the berobed wonders are about to unleash a bunch of big decisions on us.
11: You know what it is?
12: Pardon me?
11: Them robes get hot in the summertime, so you get

0: I've been surfing here since I was a kid. Now, seeing my grandson out on the water, it means everything to me. Watching him and taking in the blue waves, the sea breeze, the blurry horizon.
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3: 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Stephen doesn't like him, but I think he's really great. 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

0: right.
1: He heard Kenny G and thought, oh, there's money to be made there. As opposed
2: to... Are
1: you
2: ready to soft rock?
1: Like, I'm in a club and I hear Kenny G and I think, I got to go see if I can get my money back. I paid $8 to get in here.
2: Come on, Kenny Guts. Talented saxophonist.
1: If you say so. Yeah. Joe and I played a lot of Kenny G when we were working at a soft AC radio station doing music radio as disc jockeys. Lots of Kenny G. All the big hits.
2: Oh, so lame.
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1: All right, we were doing mornings at a soft rock radio station playing Kenny G. And during the records, we'd be thinking, what kind of person wants to start their day with this? And whoever they are, they're not the sort of people we want to talk to.
2: And speaking for myself, I spent every minute thinking, what am I doing here?
1: Oh, wow. Anyway,
2: that was many, many years ago. Shockingly many years ago.
1: Clive Davis, you'll be missed. He shouldn't have stolen those office supplies. He could have stayed at the original company. But
2: Clive Davis was smart. Kamala Harris is stupid. We've got some new Kamala audio for you. At least she's very bad at making words make sense.
1: Yeah, She ain't good at that. And a bunch of other stuff on the way. Stay here.
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7: With SRN News, I'm Jason Walker. A German railway operator says trains have halted apparently all across the entire nation. The problem is reportedly a communication matter involving a radio system, and it does have all German trains down. An 18-year-old suspect arrested in a shooting at a library in Northern California left two people dead. Police say the suspect carried a shotgun, fatally gunned down one person at the entrance and another inside. The FBI is assisting in the investigation. Supreme Court has barred a former Louisiana inmate from suing prison officials who cut his dreadlocks in violation of his Rastafari religious beliefs. The justices ruled against Damon Landwehr, holding the federal law designed to protect inmates' religious rights. This is SRN News.
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9: I'm Chris Davis. The man who was riding a bike Saturday morning and who was hit by a car at Stockdale Highway and Callaway Drive has died, say police, and they have upgraded charges against the woman they say was driving drunk when she went through a red light and hit him. 35-year-old Tamara Popoy is now charged with gross vehicular manslaughter while intoxicated. Meanwhile, the Highway Patrol was busy cracking down on drunk drivers in what was called a maximum enforcement period Saturday night and into Sunday morning. They say they made 19 arrests on charges of drunk or high driving. They also arrested people on six other charges and impounded 22 vehicles from 6 Saturday evening to 6 Sunday morning. 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
10: 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Stephen doesn't like him, but I think he's really great. We will talk the news quiz with John Cox from the Californian, and we'll back all that up with state-of-the-art news, traffic, and weather.

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7: On this day, June 19th, 1865, General Gordon Granger rolled into Galveston, Texas, and finally, after 2 years of freedom, announced that the slaves of Texas were also free, but I don't buy that. I think Texas was a rebel state. I think they knew damn well slavery was over and just didn't tell anybody.
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0: Oh my God, they forgot to put the one there. We're saving a thousand
1: price.
0: He actually did that. That's a true story.
1: Oh, that's beautiful. I bet he had a dozen of those maneuvers,
0: no
1: and he
0: kidding.
1: Would just, you know, rifle through them.
0: Wow. That is really a caveat emptor or e pluribus unum or whatever it is.
1: Yeah, one that of, one, I think.
0: One
1: yeah.
0: of those things. You get yeah. what you deserve if you fall for that one. Holy crap.
1: All right, so we've got some fresh new Kamala goodness. Let's play that for the good
0: okay.
1: people. They deserve it.
0: We got that, and then the latest studies on teens, and they're all going this direction. They don't drink, they don't date, they don't drive, they don't do anything. What is going on there? Lots of stuff to talk about today. Stay here.
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4: 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Look what's coming up on the Wednesday TRBS. 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

0: believes the child may have been attacked by two unleashed dogs near the golf course at Central Park. Hawkins tells Bakersfield Now that people have been warned about having dogs at the park, and there are signs up. The child died the next morning at Adventist Health in Tehachapi. So far, no one has been held responsible. Charges against 35-year-old Tamara Elsie Popoy have been upgraded after the person that she is accused of hitting early Saturday died Monday afternoon, say Bakersfield police. They say Popoy was driving drunk when she ran a red light and hit a man on a bicycle about 1 Saturday morning at Stockdale Highway and Callaway Drive. Now the charge is gross vehicular manslaughter while intoxicated. Police say she drove away but was caught later. The man's name has not been released. Meanwhile, the California Highway Patrol was busy cracking down on drunk drivers in what was called a maximum enforcement period Saturday night and into Sunday morning. And they say they made 19 arrests on charges of drunk or high driving. They also arrested people on six other charges and impounded 22 vehicles during the period from 6 Saturday evening to 6 Sunday morning. Stealing a bicycle is the accusation, and even though it may not seem like a big case for police, that is someone's ride. So Bakersfield PD is asking for tips. That happened on Truxton Avenue just before 9 p.m. May 26th. The person caught on camera is described as a man in his 30s to 40s with a medium build, last seen wearing a blue cap, blue shirt, black pants, and black shoes. Gas is now $5.53 on average across California, reports Gas Buddy. I'm Chris Davis in the KERN newsroom with news every half hour and when it breaks on News Talk 96.1 and AM 1230, KERN.
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11: An Ohio-based food company has issued a recall for a refrigerated mac and cheese because it contains an undeclared allergen. Even worse, it's cats. I'm going to say something. That still went twice as well as I thought it would. It didn't go great, but it's still double what I wanted.
12: I never used to be allergic to cats, and I am now. I wonder what happened. Anyway, it's very annoying for me to be around a cat.
13: Cats have gotten cattier.
12: Maybe. So, this guy Arthur Brooks has been getting a lot of attention lately. Writer, thinker, researcher. This piece, Generation Z's Great Retreat from Risk Teen Drinking Has Plummeted, So Have Dating, Marriage, Childbearing, and Other Leaps into Adulthood. What looks like prudence may signal a dangerous cultural shift. And I thought, okay, well, that's really interesting. So I wanted to look into the central argument of this, because, of course, at first blush, the idea of teens drinking less, having, you know, premarital sex less, and a variety of other things, seems like a good direction. But what's the reason for it? It's not like wisdom and prudence. According to Arthur Brooks in his study, he's arguing that the rising anxiety among young people are making them so cautious. They're scared to interact with other human beings. For the first time, this is the first time a generation has said most people can't be trusted, according to his studies. One statistic he highlights is that only a small minority of Gen Z

0: Some of the cool, exciting things going on with the World Cup we got for you. Also, something I learned about exercise, and that is quite shocking, yesterday. Among other things on the way. Oh, we got to check in on the war with Iran. What JD says and what the Iranians say are two different things.
1: What?
0: I don't know what's happening there. Stay tuned.
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12: 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Stephen doesn't like him, but I think he's really great. 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
0: So, I don't know how many of you are like me. You're not really soccer fans, kind of paying a little bit of attention to World Cup soccer. Well, if you want to sound like you are in the know, here's a little rundown I thought was pretty good from CBS News last night.
1: In a World Cup filled with drama, perhaps the most dramatic moment yet, Argentina's Lionel Messi breaking the all-time record for most ever World Cup goals with his 17th. The incomparable one then providing an encore with his 18th. The 38-year-old Messi playing in a record 6th World Cup, and he's now scored all 5 of his team's goals this tournament. Today's 2-0 victory over Austria advances Argentina to the knockout round, which the U.S. has already done. USA! Each victory, including the latest 2-0 shutout of Australia, has raised expectations.
0: The United States plays Turkey Thursday, who has not won anything yet. They're in dead last in our group.
13: Got to snap Turkey's neck.
0: Exactly. That Messi dude, greatest soccer player of all time, some people think. He scored all 5 of the team's goals so far at age 38.
13: That's amazing.
0: Yeah. Here's a little more about the fun hijinks going on at World Cup.
1: Some of the biggest stars of this World Cup are the fans. This was the Egyptian celebration. Fans hoisting hero Mo Salah after the team's first ever World Cup win. But for pure energy and joy, it's hard to top the Norwegian fans performing their now signature Viking row in Times Square and on an actual boat. I caught up with them heading to tonight's match against Senegal and asked what has struck them the most about the U.S.
14: It's just the typical American things, the big trucks, the American school buses, Dunkin' Donuts. I mean, everything is so large.
13: Including Americans.
0: Including us, yes.
13: Yeah. See, previous mention of donuts.
0: So they all gather together and sit like Vikings of old and row in unison like they're slaves in a ship. Hilarious. They used to be locked under the ship to the point of dying, forced to the
13: end. Oh, they enjoyed it. It was fitness. It was a rowing machine, but an actual boat. But so, yeah, the players and the coaches all sit down on the field and they beat the drum. Boom, boom. Yeah. And everybody in the stands, all their fans in the stands, are all wearing the red and white. They're doing it too and shouting, yo, as they pretend to row. It's actually quite hilarious.
0: Yeah, very cool.
13: And just charming and fun, and it's people doing things together, not on the internet.
0: How much time have I got, Michael?
15: Maybe 3-4 months.
13: What you eat.
15: We got about 2.5.
0: Okay, perfect. So speaking of fitness. So Henry went with me on my nightly walk last night, which I appreciated because we get to talk and everything like that. But he kept complaining about how fast I was walking. And I always walk fast. It's just in my nature. But I said, well, I burn more calories that way. And he said, I don't think you burn more calories walking faster. And I said, of course you do. So I asked ChatGPT. I said this. I said, during my nightly walk, I walk really fast with the understanding that it will burn more calories. But if I walked farther slower, would that burn more calories or less calories, or would it be a wash? Distance is the main driver here, says ChatGPT. So walking further, slower, burns more calories than your shorter, faster walk. The extra ground you cover more than makes up for the slower speed. So the rule of thumb is walking burns roughly the same calories per mile, regardless of pace. Because you're moving a certain amount of weight, a certain distance either way. And it, you know, either it takes you longer or you're burning less, but it takes you longer because you're walking slower. But you end up in the same spot. That's because the cost is about moving your body. I'm moving 188 pounds, 2 miles, whether I do it at this speed or this speed.
13: Right. Yeah.
0: That's my whole life I've always assumed. And I thought, how could that be true? I mean, I'm breathing hard. I'm sweating as opposed to. Like last week, I was watching the NBA Finals on my phone while I walked, and I was walking much slower, and I thought, it is a waste of time. I probably didn't burn any calories walking that slow. But as I've learned, that's not true.
13: Yeah, it's funny, but you kind of answered your own question in a way because your heart and lungs are working a lot harder, so you're getting all that benefit, which is super
0: right,
13: good for you.
0: Right.
13: But if you're thinking in terms of calories, that's super interesting.
0: Yeah, it is.
13: Although I'd argue, all right, so I'm going to burn those calories more quickly and I can get on to other things. Meanwhile, my heart and lungs have had some good done for them. So.
0: But I must admit, I judge people who stroll slowly as, what are you even doing out here?
13: Wow. Well, that says more about you than them.
0: I say it to them as I walk past them really, really fast. What are you even doing out here? Go back in your house.
13: That's
0: good. Eat some

0: Speaking of AI and questioning it, the answers it gives, more and more people and institutions and journalists are realizing, you know, garbage in, garbage out, and somebody ought to figure out what's going on here. Some really interesting stuff on that, plus a defense of the current J.D. Vance-led negotiations, believe it or not.
1: Yeah, I don't believe it. That on the way.
0: Well, you haven't heard it yet, you brute.
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1: With SRN News, I'm Jason Walker. Federal government announcing criminal charges against 455 people. It's all part of a health care fraud crackdown. Officials say it involves $6.5 billion in false claims. The Senate and now the House approving a bipartisan housing bill that will bring down home prices and increase supplies. President Trump has said he will sign the measure into law. Latest round of primary elections, 4 more states Tuesday. The midterms in November will, of course, determine the control of both chambers of Congress, and we'll also see the election of dozens of governors as well as other state and local offices around the country. Before then, voters must choose nominees from each of the offices making their picks in the primaries. This is SRN News.
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10: I'm Chris Davis. The 12-year-old boy who was found unresponsive in a pond Thursday evening on Heather Avenue in Cal City and who died early the next morning was attacked by 2 unleashed dogs near the golf course at Central Park, says Mayor Marquette Hawkins talking to Bakersfield Now. She says there are no dogs allowed signs at the park. The person who was on a bicycle when they were hit by a woman Bakersfield police say was driving drunk Saturday morning died Monday afternoon, say police. The driver, 35-year-old Tamara Popoy, is now charged with gross vehicular manslaughter while intoxicated. The wreck was at the intersection of Stockdale Highway and Callaway Drive about 1 o'clock that morning. Police say Popoy ran a red light and hit the person, then took off, but was later found and arrested. I'm Chris Davis in the KERN newsroom with news every half hour and when it breaks on Newstalk 96.1 and AM 1230, KERN.
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21: We took in more oil yesterday than has ever gone through the Strait. You probably see that. We have an oil gusher. The Strait is totally open. You know that. And we're negotiating. We'll see how that all goes. But we have two things. We have an open Strait, and we have a country that will never have a nuclear weapon. Will never, ever have a nuclear weapon.
22: That's a pretty positive spin, and you only hear pretty much positive spin out of Trump and the people closest to him, because ain't nobody else with a positive spin out there. This is the first topic in the entire Trump era that has united everyone. Obviously, all the mainstream and left-leaning media hates the deal that Trump's making with Iran, but the New York Post, the Wall Street Journal, and Fox are killing him over this.
0: Yeah, to that point. Oh, go ahead. Was there more?
22: Including analysis like this. Analysts project that Iran can, in the next 60 days, sell $10 billion worth of oil in the way that the restrictions have been loosened and the Strait has been opened back up. Iran's also getting an additional $12 billion out of the gate without doing anything ahead of time, it would appear, that Trump claims they're only allowed to spend on soybeans for our Midwest farmers. But
0: it's ridiculous.
22: It is ridiculous.
0: Stop it. Yeah. JD has been arguing that people who are criticizing the deal are either idiotic or dishonest or something like that. Jonah Goldberg points out, they might not necessarily be right, but they are not idiotic. Name a foreign policy expert who is not either on the White House payroll or auditioning to be who thinks this is brilliant and flawless. I'm sure there's someone, but are Walter Russell Mead, Neil Ferguson, Roy Takei, Brett Stevens, Benny Morris, Trey Gowdy, Jack Keane, Elliot Abrams, nearly everyone at the National Review, Commentary, The Dispatch, American Enterprise Institute, the Hudson Institute, Foundation for Defense of Democracy, idiots? Not everyone has the same criticism. Some are wait and seers, but as far as I can tell, none of them are idiotic. We got this email from alert listener Ramsey, who has actually been friends for many years with Richard Outzen, who I promoted to general earlier when I mentioned this article. He's actually he was a colonel in the United States military.
22: And you don't, as a talk show host, have the ability to promote people to general?
0: Turns out I don't.
22: Hmm.
0: Yeah. Yep.
22: News
0: Pete Hegseth called me and said, hey, you got
22: to
0: stop. So anyway, he was a colonel. And this is super interesting. It's long, so I'm going to have to skip around a little bit. But even if he's not right on the bottom line, I thought this was intriguing. He's talking about the MOU, which looks like a weaker version of the JCPOA. I characterized it as the JCPOS that formally ends the combat operations. Middle East residents are relieved and happy. President Trump has presented

0: this panel that I'm going to be on this afternoon, pretty interesting topic. I'm not sure they're going to like my take on it. Get to that coming up next. Stay here.
1: Armstrong and Getty.
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14: On the Wednesday edition of the First Look program, we will talk a little medicine with our friend Dr. Vip Dev. Stephen doesn't like him, but I think he's really great. We will talk the news quiz with John Cox from the Californian, and we'll back all that up with state-of-the-art news.

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8: 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They get another $300 billion, and we suspect that they're going to spend it on the people that they've committed genocide upon. 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

0: With SRN News, I'm Jason Walker. It has taken a while, but the head of the UN nuclear watchdog asked when Iran nuclear sites will be inspected. He says soon this is going to happen. In the meantime, the Senate approving a war powers resolution to block the U.S. military action in Iran. It comes as the Pentagon is seeking $80 billion from Congress for the war as it backfills munitions and stockpiles. Another Tuesday, primary day. Voters have been casting ballots Tuesday in Maryland, South Carolina, New York, and in Utah. Federal government is announcing criminal charges against some 455 people. It's part of a health care fraud crackdown. Officials say involved $6.5 billion. This is SRN News.
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3: 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Stephen doesn't like him, but I think he's really great. 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
2: 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I think Texas was a rebel state. I think they knew damn well slavery was over and just didn't tell anybody.
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0: of the Rockies.
1: Isolated tornadoes, large hail, and high winds are a possibility with active weather. But on the positive side,
0: we will continue to see drought relief across parts of the Great Plains. We've largely eradicated drought now across the South, and we continue to receive ample moisture in much of the Midwest.
1: I'm Rod Bain reporting for the U.S. Department of Agriculture in Washington, D.C.
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9: 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Look what's coming up on the Wednesday TRBS. 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

0: 2009, yep. 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

0: First Look program. We will talk a little medicine with our friend Dr. Vip Dev. Stephen doesn't like him, but I think he's really great. We will talk the news quiz with John Cox from the Californian, and we'll back all that up with state-of-the-art news, traffic, and weather. 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
2: 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Look what's coming up on the Wednesday TRBS. Well, we'll go through round one of the NBA draft, plus huge New York primaries. Are the socialists going to take over New York? 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
1: 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KERN.

0: With SRN News, I'm Jason Walker. The head of the UN's nuclear agency says Iranian nuclear enrichment sites will be visited by his inspectors. IAEA leader Rafael Mariano Grossi says, quote, whether this happens the day after tomorrow or in 1 week, this is going to happen. Iran and the U.S. had disputed whether the enrichment sites would be inspected. Eight people accused by the Justice Department of having strong ties to Antifa have been sentenced to decades in federal prison. That over a shooting outside a Texas immigration detention center during a protest a year ago. One person was sentenced to 100 years in prison, seven others receiving prison terms of 30 to 70 years. This is SRN News.
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3: 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Stephen doesn't like him, but I think he's really great. 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
2: 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We will talk the news quiz with John Cox from the Californian, and we'll back all that up with state-of-the-art news, traffic, and weather. 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
3: 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Smells like big crime to me. 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
4: 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Stephen doesn't like him, but I think he's really great. We will talk the news quiz with John Cox from the Californian, and we'll back all that up with state-of-the-art news, traffic, and weather. 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
1: And I'm Gary McNamara, along with Eric Harley, our Red Eye Radio app today, and you can listen when and where you choose. And another look in some of the specifics of some of the primary races last night coming up in just a minute. For 250 years, Americans have believed in one powerful idea, that we were meant to live free. Is pain keeping you from living free, doing the things you want to do? It was for me before I found Relief Factor. 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
9: 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Stephen doesn't like him, but I think he's really great. 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

0: He is Eric Carney, and I'm Gary McNamara. I just wonder how long it'll be before I hear this commercial run by the Republicans in Texas. We played it once to start off the show, but it's just our audio cut of the day, and it's just so beautiful from James Tallarico, the Democrat. The Democrat Socialist of America who's trying to pretend he's not and trying to walk that fine line.
1: Yeah.
0: This is a tough one. Listen to this one.
2: Yeah, and that's, you know, I always think of myself as a Christian who hates Christianity, right? And like,
0: I just love how you're just struggling for words.
3: I'm like, where do you go from that? Happy Easter? What? I'm a Christian who hates Christianity. Well, that wouldn't be a Christian.

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1: Parents and grandparents, turn on any streaming platform, open a textbook, or scroll through social media, and you'll hear the same message repeated over and over. Life is an accident. The universe has no purpose, and meaning is something you create for yourself. 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That's why The Story of Everything was produced. 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
0: Controversy for a huge automaker.
2: General Motors is facing renewed scrutiny over automation at its flagship EV assembly plant after adding dozens of robots to the production line months after cutting more than 1,000 jobs. The changes at Factory Zero in Detroit highlight the growing tension between automakers seeking greater efficiency and workers concerned about the future of manufacturing employment. The move reflects a trend seen across the automotive industry, where manufacturers are increasingly turning to robots and artificial intelligence to improve productivity, reduce costs, and streamline vehicle assembly operations. Bernie Bennett reporting.
0: Tech companies spending big on AI, but investors might be getting nervous. Amazon, Meta, and Microsoft plan to spend $700 billion this year alone on data centers all around the country. This week, investors appear to be questioning if AI can deliver the profits needed to justify such spending. Breaking news and analysis, townhall.com. There is no real question about it. Americans are and have always been a very giving people, always ready to lend a hand to those in need who might be down on their luck. We have more on the story from correspondent Marcelia Sanchez.
3: Donors gave U.S. charities $617 billion in 2025, marking a 3% increase from the previous year. This was according to the Giving USA 2026 report. Bequests jumped 17%, a trend that could indicate the start of the long-predicted great wealth transfer from baby boomers to their children and charities. Giving increased across all categories, including corporations and individuals. Strong stock markets and economic growth contributed to this rise despite federal cuts. I'm Marcela Sanchez.
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7: 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Gary McNamara and Eric Harley talk about everything from politics to social issues and news of the day. 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
2: 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Stephen doesn't like him, but I think he's really great. 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
6: 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I think Texas was a rebel state. I think they knew damn well slavery was over and just didn't tell anybody.
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0: With SRN News, I'm Jason Walker. Iran should be getting the message by now. The head of the UN Nuclear Agency says Iranian nuclear enrichment sites will be visited by his inspectors. IAEA leader Rafael Mariano Grossi says whether it happens tomorrow or next week, this is going to happen. In the meantime, the Senate has approved a war powers resolution to try to block U.S. military action against Iran. It comes as the Pentagon is seeking $80 billion from Congress for the war effort. Federal government is announcing criminal charges against 455 people. It's all part of a health care fraud crackdown. Officials say it involves some $6.5 billion in false claims submitted to the insurers. This is SRN News.
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3: 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Stephen doesn't like him, but I think he's really great. 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
3: 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Stephen doesn't like him, but I think he's really great. 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
1: France has recorded its hottest day ever as an early heat wave grips Europe. Yesterday's high temperatures prompting the Eiffel Tower and the Louvre to restrict visiting hours. They also disrupted school and transportation schedules in multiple countries. The punishing conditions extended to the United Kingdom and Spain, where weather agencies issued alerts, like France, about the risks of extreme heat for tens of millions of people. France's national thermal indicator, it's an average of temperatures measured at 30 weather stations, hit a record of 85.6 degrees Fahrenheit. Those conditions likely to persist at least until the weekend. Andy Burnham is preparing for a Labour Party leadership contest. Could make him Britain's prime minister within a matter of weeks. He is a strong frontrunner to replace Prime Minister Keir Starmer, who has announced that he will be stepping down. Burnham is a former cabinet minister and mayor of Greater Manchester. Burnham and Starmer met for the first time yesterday. Townhall.com. The world's most powerful supercomputer no longer resides in the U.S.
2: That marks the first time since 2017 that a Chinese computer has topped a list sometimes viewed as a measure of a nation's technological prowess. The previously unlisted Lianshan computer in Shenzhen, China, displaced the top-ranked U.S. computer, El Capitan, in California, in the latest version of the top 500 ranking announced Tuesday. The group of scientists who run the Top 500 project declared that the Lianshan computer at China's National Supercomputing Center achieved 2,198 exaflops, meaning it can perform more than 2 quintillion calculations per second. Keith Peters reporting.
1: Tech companies have been spending big on artificial intelligence, but investors might be getting nervous. Stock in those companies has tumbled this week. More on these stories. Town Hall.
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5: 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Stephen doesn't like him, but I think he's really great. We will talk the news quiz with John Cox from the Californian, and we'll back all that up with state-of-the-art news, traffic, and weather. 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
6: Now, it's Red Eye Radio. Gary McNamara and Eric Harley talk about everything from politics to social issues and news of the day. 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
7: All across America, we are Red Eye Radio. He is Eric Harley, and I'm Gary McNamara. Good morning. Welcome.
8: Hi.
7: You know, we had said yesterday, because we had read a couple of articles saying, well, there's this great debate going on in the Democratic Party about, this great, split between the Democratic Socialist of America and everybody else. And we said, no. The Democratic Socialists of America are taking over, and that's sort of, you know, the Democratic Party, slowly but surely. It's the direction of where they're going. We look at New York City, and you can say, well, New York City has gone full communist. But as we all know, when you look at Bernie Sanders, when you look at AOC, when you look at Plattner, when you look at what's going on in New York City and other New York races from yesterday, clearly, as we said, that's the direction, that's the momentum of the Democratic Party. But it gets you into moments like this, though. I mean, this is the problem, because there it looks like they're not trying to moderate. In Texas, for example, Tallarico's trying to come across as a moderate, and then stuff comes up.
8: Yeah.
7: Audio comes up. Audio appears.
8: Yeah.
7: Here

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2: 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Stephen doesn't like him, but I think he's really great. We will talk the news quiz with John Cox from the Californian, and we'll back all that up with state-of-the-art news, traffic, and weather. 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

0: KFRN News, I'm Rich Thomason in Washington. The Senate has joined the House, passing a war powers resolution. Four Republicans joining every Democrat in voting for the non-binding resolution, urging President Trump to get congressional approval before any further military action against Iran. The Pentagon seeking $80 billion from Congress, mostly to pay for the Iran war. House Minority Leader Hakeem Jeffries says it's a non-starter as far as he is concerned. President Trump says the alternative to Operation Epic Fury would have been a nuclear-armed death to America regime in Tehran. The president will visit Capitol Hill today. He'll lunch with GOP senators. He has been pressing lawmakers to approve his voter integrity proof of citizenship bill. Watching Wall Street, the Dow futures are down 72 points. NASDAQ futures 139 points higher. More details, srnnews.com.
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1: 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We will talk the news quiz with John Cox from the Californian, and we'll back all that up with state-of-the-art news, traffic, and weather. 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
6: 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Stephen doesn't like him, but I think he's really great. We will talk the news quiz with John Cox from the Californian, and we'll back all that up with state-of-the-art news, traffic, and weather. 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

0: He is Eric Cronin, and I'm Gary McNamara. I just wonder how long it'll be before I hear this commercial run by the Republicans in Texas. We played it once to start off the show, but it's just our audio cut of the day, and it's just so beautiful from James Tallarico, the Democrat. The Democrat Socialist of America who's trying to pretend he's not and trying to walk that fine line.
1: Yeah.
0: This is a tough one. Listen to this one.
2: Yeah, and that's, you know, I always think of myself as a Christian who hates Christianity, right? And like,
0: I just love how you're just struggling for words.
3: I'm like, where do you go from that? Happy Easter? What? I'm a Christian who hates Christianity. Well, that wouldn't be a Christian.
0: That would be a non-Christian.
3: That would be a non-Christian, right. Whether agnostic, atheist, or whatever.
0: Funny thing is, you were talking about hyphenating.
3: Yeah.
0: Before.
3: Oh, how many hyphens have we got to put there?
0: Yes.
3: Oh my gosh.
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2: 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They get another $300 billion, and we suspect that they're going to spend it on the people that they've committed genocide upon. 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

0: to West Berlin and setting the stage for the historic Berlin airlift. In 1997, the U.S. Air Force reported that the infamous Roswell incident involved a military balloon project, not extraterrestrials. Seems to be some debate of late on that one. America in the Morning for Wednesday, June 24th, 2026 is produced by Tom Cusick. I'm John Trout. This is Westwood One.
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4: 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Stephen doesn't like him, but I think he's really great. We will talk the news quiz with John Cox from the Californian, and we'll back all that up with state-of-the-art news, traffic, and weather. 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
5: This is America in the Morning from Westwood One. I'm John Trout. Coming up this half hour,
6: the Senate for the first time has approved a war powers resolution seeking to block U.S. military action against Iran. Sagar Meghani, Washington.
7: Sentences handed down in an attack on an ICE detention center in Texas. I'm Clayton Neville.
8: Amazon Prime Day Top 5. I'm the new old tech guy, Chuck Palm.
9: The government opposes a plan to auction more than 100 artifacts recovered from the wreckage of the Titanic. I'm Julie Walker.
5: Big tech drags down the markets. Damian Troisi has a report from Wall Street. And in sports, an NBA draft recap with our John Stolness. That and more all ahead after these messages.
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9: Welcome back. You're with America in the Morning. It's 5 till. A benevolent type, our society. Donors gave U.S. charities $617 billion in 2025. That's according to Giving USA. Here's Marcela Sanchez with more.
10: Donors gave U.S. charities $617 billion in 2025, marking a 3% increase from the previous year. This was according to the Giving USA 2026 report. Bequests jumped 17%. A trend that could indicate the start of the long-predicted great wealth transfer from baby boomers to their children and charities. Giving increased across all categories, including corporations and individuals. Strong stock markets and economic growth contributed to this rise, despite federal cuts. However, donations to religious groups did slightly decrease, and corporate giving was up only 0.5%. Marcela Sanchez.
9: A beloved 90s kids show is coming to theaters. Here's Kevin Carr with details.
11: Grab your permission slips, 90s kids. A beloved children's series is getting a big screen adaptation.
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11: The Magic School Bus, originally an educational book series in the 1980s, then a wildly popular PBS cartoon in the 90s, is getting a makeover. Shark Tale and Monsters vs. Alien director Rob Letterman has been tapped to write the script and direct. Letterman already has a history of working with children's IPs. In 2015, he directed Jack Black in Goosebumps.
13: You just released every monster I've ever created.
11: And most recently, in 2019, he brought Pokemon to life in Detective Pikachu.
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16: Yeah, Pika Pika Pika.
11: Lily Tomlin voiced the iconic bus driver Miss Frizzle in the original animated series.
17: Take chances!
11: Netflix rebooted the series in 2017, featuring Kate McKinnon as Fiona Frizzle, the younger sister of now Professor Frizzle, with Tomlin reprising her role.
18: Miss Frizzle?
19: Class, please welcome Miss Fiona Felicity Frizzle.
11: This time around, Elizabeth Banks will be in the driver's seat as Miss Frizzle. Banks has been attached to the project since it was in development at Universal 6 years ago. She is also no stranger to adapting young adult and kids' content to the big screen, having starred as Effie Trinket in The Hunger Games,
20: and may the odds be ever in your favor,
11: and Rita Repulsa in the 2017 Power Rangers film.
17: Tell the class what you know.
11: I'm Kevin Carr.
9: On this date in history, June 24, 1948, the Soviet Union began the Berlin blockade, cutting off land access to West Berlin

0: of sweet corn season, and I went to the grocery store, and there was no sweet corn out in the produce section. And so I went to the produce manager and I said, "Hey, like it's peak sweet corn season. Why isn't there a big bin of sweet corn here for me to dig through?" And he did have a box in the back, but he looked at me like I was crazy for knowing that it was sweet corn season.
1: Yeah, I think just, Mike Jameson has said that before. There's so many different commodities now at the grocery stores. It's hard for some, maybe the produce manager, to figure out what's going on. They're survival right now. There's so much going on, so much coming in. I don't think they really realize that you and I are talking like this. They're just putting it out. They don't care where it comes from. Let's sell it and get it off the shelf.
0: Yeah, absolutely. And then I think things that have better marketing are moving faster, and that's weird to me too. You have people that are buying all sorts of like pre-cut vegetables in little baggies, and it's such an expensive way to buy it, but it's the marketing, and the marketing's working, and they're doing it. And I don't know. I mean, my wife will even do it and buy like a bag of pre-cut celery sticks or something, and I'm like, "Why did you do that? You could have bought a head of celery for $2 and I'd cut it into sticks for you," but it's marketing.
1: The other thing we're going to learn today from Mike Jameson is other is countries are different when it comes to arrival time. They'll do different things. For example, cherries, fumigate, whatever the case may be, and we'll learn about that today, what countries expect from California grown products. So we'll learn about that today. I had no idea, but you and I will all learn together.
0: I'm looking forward to it.
1: Really is. And we'll get it. We get a thorough from cherries. In about, I don't know, a couple months, we'll start getting into walnuts. This is the time of year, Josh. I'm a walnut fan too. We'll talk about walnuts later in the summer.
0: Yeah, I do love walnuts. I actually just got them on sale. I was like, "Oh, I wonder if these are on sale now because we're getting closer to next season that they're putting the overflow from last year on sale."
1: If you're a salesman for walnuts, almonds, pistachios, you gotta love it because you don't have to worry about the shelf life, like cherries, peaches, plum, nectarines, table grapes. You got to move. We'll take a break. We're going to come back and talk to cherries part two. And Michael Jameson, don't go anywhere. You're listening to your Wednesday morning edition. We will be right back.
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3: 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They get another $300 billion, and we suspect that they're going to spend it on the people that they've committed genocide upon. 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

0: there in the produce aisle and produce markets. And, you know, so a rough year for them. I'm sure it's going to be a hard bounce back, but I'm hopeful they will come back, and hopefully 1 year isn't enough to shake their cherry tree.
1: Yeah, I think for this show, I want people to realize what cherry growers go through, especially in the south part of California, Bakersfield, Kern County area. 2 years in a row, just thinking about having a business out there, whatever you have, and you're not going to make any money. In fact, you're going to lose money for two straight years because people say, well, they didn't make any money. Well, yeah, they lost money because they have to farm it all year round. And that's not cheap, as you all know, California, with labor and freight and fertilizer and all the other things that go on in the farm industry. Two straight years, they're not making anything and they're losing money. You appreciate what farmers go through.
0: I know. Could you imagine in our job if there was just 2 years we didn't get paid?
1: That's what I want people to realize. Picture yourself having a little mom and pop hamburger place, and you're not making any money for 2 years. You're still buying the hamburgers coming in with all the cheese and all the buns, but you're not making any money for two straight years. How long are you going to stay in business? That's what I want you to appreciate California farmers right now, especially in the cherry industry.
0: Yeah, it's one of the few businesses that will sustain, you know, years without making money. And it's unfortunate because it's a hard living to live that way. But, you know, I'm grateful that they do it because they keep food on all of our plates and keep our refrigerators full.
1: Now, the good news is they do have crop insurance. Crop insurance is huge in the cherry industry. So that's always that backup that they can go to, the crop insurance, because you got to have it in the cherry industry. We'll take a break. We'll come back more Talking Cherries with Michael Jamison on your Wednesday morning edition. We will be right back.
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6: On the Wednesday edition of the First Look program, we will talk a little medicine with our friend Dr. Vip Dev. Stephen doesn't like him, but I think he's really great. We will talk the news quiz with John Cox from the Californian, and we'll back all that up with state-of-the-art news traffic.

0: So it's going to be a lot of fun tomorrow with Nick Kervaitis. Have a great Wednesday, everyone. This is Yag Meter and Sir Josh. We will be back tomorrow.
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4: On Hall, I'm Rich Thomason. During a visit to Capitol Hill today, President Trump will sign a massive housing affordability bill cleared Congress with bipartisan support. Along with making housing more affordable, the aim is to increase housing availability. While on the Hill, the president will also attend a private luncheon with senators, lobbying for his voter integrity bill, among other priorities. The head of the UN's nuclear agency is insisting that Iranian nuclear sites will be subject to inspection.
5: International Atomic Energy Agency head Rafael Mariano Grossi says that the visits to nuclear enrichment sites are a key component in the interim deal between the US and Iran to reach an end to the war. Grossi made the comments at a press conference at the tsunami hit Fukushima nuclear power plant, adding, whether this happens the day after tomorrow or in 1 week or 10 days, it's important but not essential. This is going to happen. On Tuesday, Iran and the US disputed whether or not bombed enrichment sites would be inspected. Experts say that's key to the deal, which for Iran's stockpile of uranium to be downblended from highly enriched levels. I'm Charles de Ledesma.
4: In the Senate, the 10th time was the charm for a war powers resolution, winning approval in the upper house of Congress, demanding that President Trump get congressional approval before further military action against Iran. A largely symbolic resolution that the president says is ill-timed and meaningless. From Texas comes word that Camp Mystic has filed for bankruptcy, this nearly a year after catastrophic flooding. It killed 28 people at that summer camp. The Trump administration calls it another example of judicial overreach. San Francisco federal judge has ruled that there may be no arrests by the feds at immigration courts. On Wall Street, Dow futures down 17 points. More on these stories, townhall.com.
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9: The man and the stolen ambulance. I'm Chris Davis. You may remember the incident last Wednesday when an ambulance was stolen from a hospital in Tulare County and an EMT was forced to jump out while it was moving, with the ambulance heading to Bakersfield on Highway 99 with Kern County deputies in pursuit behind it before it crashed. The man who police say stole the ambulance, 29-year-old Joe Prieto, has pleaded not guilty to those charges. Carjacking, kidnapping, assault with a deadly weapon, fleeing a pursuing peace officer, taking a vehicle without consent, and receiving stolen property. He's pleaded not guilty and is due back in court Monday. At Hart Park Tuesday afternoon, the Kern County Sheriff's Office was helping rescue three people who got into trouble on the Kern River. They were able to find two of them and bring them out of the water. The third could not be found. About 1 p.m., a body was found, but the Sheriff's Office has not confirmed if it was the third person. Two other people also had to be rescued in a separate incident.

0: giving one of the employees a ticket for having the machines. 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

0: host, Scott Cox.
1: That'll be fine. Good morning to you. Hold on a second. I haven't yelled at anybody this morning. Normally, I either, this morning I was singing along with the Tubes, it's a band, on the way to work a little bit, and then I usually yell at one of the idiots in the building over something or another, and that gets the pipes all cleaned out in time for the show to start. But the idiot that I usually yell at was not in his hovel down there, so that's kind of on him, and I blame the Tubes a little bit too. All right, here we go. Traffic is brought to you by Steve Holloway Painting. Call 325-8520. I don't think Billy even knew that was in the box, or he would have played that for sure. Or some animal noises. Kid's big on the animal noises. Let's see here. We got a Caltrans maintenance steel. It says pedestrian detail. All right, then. Fair enough. And that's the... that's the address for the CHP office out there, so it doesn't really tell us where it is. We have a collision, 6130 to 7117 State Route 223 junction with Fairfax. There you go. We had a 166 at Soda Lake Road. How do you fluff that up? That's the literal middle of nowhere.
2: And second day in three that someone was standing in the middle of the road on my way into work.
1: Seriously. And, you know, you get in trouble if you hit them. And we had another thing came out about how we're the third per 100,000 residents, the number three in pedestrian fatalities. And it sure enough mentioned that, yeah, we need to slow everybody down. No, you don't. It's not.
2: Is it really a pedestrian when they're standing in the middle of the road?
1: That's not a pedestrian. That's an insane person or a person on drugs or somebody who's jagged. And it's... and it just happened, and we will slow down and inconvenience other people based on that. And it won't help, because you can make the lanes narrower and fewer, and you can have flashing lights and more crosswalks and bike lanes, and the people are still gonna, it's not gonna slow anybody down, and people are still gonna step right off that curb out in front of oncoming traffic because they're mentally ill or they're it's on drugs or whatever. It's fine. It's going to be one of those days today. It's been more. Here's how. This is 100% true. This is how my life goes. And Steven, you don't get to weigh in on this because I already know what you're going to say. And you're a cheesecake whore. You're in the pocket of big cheesecake. On Saturday, or it could have been Sunday, I don't remember. I got up and my wife. I get up earlier than my wife because she's lazy, and I'm just used to getting up early, so I do, and I'm looking for anything to watch on the telly, and so I'm watching wiffle ball, because there's like Major League wiffle ball, yeah. And by the way, I started watching it because I went, is this really wiffle ball on TV? And then at that point, you're kind of interested. And you're like, how did this end up happening? And then the other side of your brain goes, it's not any dumber than pickleball, and people take that seriously. Okay, fine, I'm in. So now my wife comes downstairs, and she caught me watching pickleball. Or wiffle ball, same thing. One has a bat. And she just doesn't even start in, just gives me the look like, you know what, go ahead. Just kind of like I look at her when she's watching Yellowstone, like, really, this is the best, whatever. And so I'm sitting there, and she's reading, and I'm watching wiffle ball. And a commercial comes on the television for Popeye's Chicken. And I haven't had Popeye's Chicken in a minute, and I like Popeye's Chicken. It's delicious. And so I said out loud to my wife, hey, we haven't had Popeye's in a long time. Because she cooks and stuff, you know, like people used to, at any rate. And I said, I tell you what, the next time you're like at work.

0: and you've had a day and you get stuck working late or whatever, some you have to yell at employees or something after work or whatever, and you got to pick up food, I'll never get mad if you bring home a box of Popeye's chicken. Not ever. So apparently yesterday she had one of those days. And so she, and now it's like 6 o'clock or whatever. And so she knows she's not going to, cause I go to bed at 7:30. So she goes to Popeye's chicken and it's, she's going to surprise me, like come home with delicious chicken. And, I would, first of all, like to thank the people who started a fight in the Popeye's chicken on Rosedale Highway yesterday, because my wife goes in there to get chicken, and sure enough, there's a fight in the lobby of the over an order that was wrong or whatever gets people to throw hands over their chicken order. Turns into a whole thing. You got to separate people, the employees, the whole thing. It's a big brouhaha. And she just wants to get some chicken and go home, as one would. And so I guess she got her chicken ordered and then there was like a flare up of the previous. It's, I don't know anything about that part of it, but apparently it took a long time because of the fracas to get the chicken. Stephen, who was my wife mad at when she got home?
1: You.
0: Yeah, because I said out loud while watching Wiffle Ball, Popeye sounds good. So all of it, and it took her like 45 minutes to achieve chicken. By the way, according to everybody who was there, during which time the police never showed up. They just didn't get around to it, apparently. It wasn't high enough on their priority list or whatever. So she shows up, walks in, pissed. She's got chicken. And it, that's when I found out it was all my fault. And that's, and I blame Wiffle Ball, frankly. So, yeah. She just kind of stewed. How do you get in a fight, an actual physical altercation over Popeye's chicken? Were they out of Cajun sparkle? I mean, what? Did you ask for spicy and they gave you I would really, and maybe this is why the police don't show up. I don't know who was involved in the altercation, but thanks a lot. Now I got in trouble at 6:12. And also,
1: speaking of pickleball, did you see Ben Stiller's putting out a pickleball movie?
0: Ben Stiller, oh, that sounds, he did Dodgeball. You know what? Why not?
1: I saw the trailer yesterday and thought about you.
0: Thank me. Why would you think about
1: because
0: me?
1: Because you brought it up. My phone heard you. I got to my MoneyWise office, and it was the first thing that popped up.
0: Great. All right, then. Hey, and by the way, never forget that your phone is listening to you all the time. Your television's listening to you all the time. Anything that's got a microphone that's voice-activated is listening to you all the time. And they don't have to disclose it. They don't have to have a little red light on. They don't have to do any of that stuff. If you're ever wondering why you were said something out loud and then it popped up the next time you logged onto the internet, well, it's real. Before we go to break, I did. Jan Graves has passed away at the age of 84. She was a teacher at Foothill High School. And I gave that woman a hard time. A bunch of friends of mine, Jeff Hicks, Tom Wiggins, Nathan, Donnie, that whole bunch of just little white trash idiots that went to Foothill. We all had the same classes. We were all unruly students. And that lady, again, I've said this before, I'll say it again. There's a Mount Rushmore of teachers, and we all have our little teacher Mount Rushmore. And it's the ones who you give the most credit to for you being okay and maybe not being an idiot or whatever. And Jan Graves is on my Mount Rushmore of teachers because she held you to a higher standard and she held you to it. She was super, super nice, but she could get cross when she, and you have to when you're dealing with a whole room of hoodlum teenage boys. Are you kidding me? You have any idea how hard a job that is? And she was also the teacher who, and by the way, if you go back and think about all the teachers, that really made a difference when you were a kid, it's not the ones that gave you where it was easy. You didn't learn anything from them that let you get away with murder, and you didn't really learn anything. And by the way, I get it. If I was a teacher, I would do that too. East Bakersfield in the late 70s, early 80s. Look, this bunch of white trash isn't going to amount to anything. Just give them their D, try to keep them quiet, and get them out of here so I don't have to see them again next year. Well, Jan Graves didn't play that particular game. She, if you...

0: spells it, by the way, you could be taking a math test. And if you spelled anything incorrectly, she would circle it for you and remind you. If you used grammar that was used a sentence or punctuation that was incorrect, she would remind you of it in real time. And if you gave her too much static, oh, my God, she would call your mom. I don't know if that's a thing now, because now, you know, the students never do anything wrong. They're precious little angels. And if your kid is a lummox or whatever the deal is, they're on the phone all day and they're not learning anything. Well, that's the teacher's fault because they have it out for your kid or whatnot. Jan Graves didn't play that game. My mom and dad didn't play that game. And they formed an alliance. So this is so Jan is she taught a bunch of kids to swim? She was like a swimming instructor, too. I remember that, and I remember she was from Pasadena, and I remember Mary Lynn Conley, who was the tennis coach, and she was having some health issues at the time, and Jan Graves kind of took over and just went and did that, too. She was just and later, and by the way, she's been on the show because she was appointed to the high school district board later, which I thought, and I still kind of do. I think mostly teachers should be on that board. I don't, instead of just politically, you know, influenced parents. At any rate, it was not an easy class to pass. She didn't just give out A's. She expected you to do your work, and she would give you time to get extra credit and give you extra work to do. She was a great teacher, man. And I want to say I'm really sorry about the bad time that I gave her, but I'm really not, because, I don't know, she seemed to kind of feed off of it a little bit. And by the way, later on, Stephen, you ever see a teacher, like, after you got out of school and you didn't know what to call them?
1: Yes.
0: Because now it's just like, she told me, she said, call me Jan. And I said, I can't do that. You're Mrs. Graves. I met your husband. You're Mrs. Graves. I can't call you Jan, and I never did. She is Mrs. Graves. There's Brenda Evans, who's a retired teacher. She plays all the time at the Rocket Club, and I see her almost every day. And I say the same thing. Hi, Miss Evans. Because my daughter was in her class at Franklin, and I would go over there and read to the class. And she, when they come in the morning, she would say, good morning, class. And good morning, Miss Evans. It's like the 80th time I did that. She goes, you really need to stop doing that. I'm retired, and I don't want to hear that anymore. And so, of course, I still do it. At any rate, I just heard that she had passed away on the 14th of June, and I'm really sorry. And so all you teachers out there that work really hard and don't give up on little dumb white trash kids. And by the way, she never bought into the thing about her deal was, look, you're a smart kid, but you have to develop that. Otherwise, you're just going to be a lummox, or you're going to be an idiot like everybody else, and that doesn't lead you anywhere good. Now, she turned out to be wrong because, see, they didn't have social media back then. Now, being an idiot is like the best thing you could do. People will beat a path to your door if you're dumb. But they didn't have that then. And she got us all to buy in, so I appreciated her a great deal. All right, we're going to go take us a break. We got a bunch of stuff to get to today. I have not heard from Dr. Dev this morning, which means he's probably in surgery. Generally, about 5:30, I get a text message. But today, he may be on surgical rotation because, as Stephen will tell you, he does surgeries for other people, like for no reason at all, which is most surgeons and doctors do not do that.
1: Did you hear the Grossman Burn Center is closing?
0: Yeah, of course it is. It wasn't making money.
1: Of course it is.
0: Yeah, because do you remember when it came out and we all went over there and did the whole broadcast thing about how we cared so much about these poor burn victim kids, and they have to go all the way to Madera, Merced, or L.A., or Fresnac, or whatever the deal is when they got burned up. You know, it was just a for-profit deal, and as soon as it slipped into the red, they closed the doors. And you know the lady, the Grossman, okay, there's the doctors, and his wife is like a socialite in Los Angeles, and she was banging one of the Dodger pitchers. They ran over some kids driving drunk on their way back from cocktails. I'm serious. She got sentenced here recently. Wow. It's a whole thing, man. Yeah. At any rate, I felt bad that I bought into these poor kids, man. You can't. And my wife did some time in the burn center there, in the Grossman Burn Center. But like I said, as soon as it wasn't making money, they pulled the plug. Let's go take a break on that happy note. It's the First Look program. It's News Talk 96.1 at AM 1230. And we're streaming live on the internet at KernRadio.com.
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1: With Farm Ranch Headlines, I'm Lori Boyer. U.S. retail lamb posted another strong quarter with consumers spending more on lamb, even as higher prices continue to pressure volume. The latest analysis from the American Lamb Board shows quarter one dollar sales jumped nearly 10%, while pounds sold slipped. Retail lamb dollars rose 9.8% in the first quarter compared with a year ago. Over the past 52 weeks, sales climbed 10.2%, reaching almost $981 million nationwide. But volume told a different story. Pounds sold were down 2.5% in quarter one and off 0.6% for the year, reflecting the impact of higher retail prices. The category's growth continues to be driven by pricing. Average retail lamb prices climbed 12.6% year over year, rising from $8.13 to $9.15 per pound. Every region saw increases, with the Southeast now the highest priced region at $9.74 a pound. Despite inflation concerns, lamb remains one of the most resilient proteins in retail, according to the report. And for the fifth straight quarter, domestic lamb outpaced both imported product and the overall category. Over the past year, domestic lamb sales rose 12.4% in dollars and 5.7% in volume at participating retailers. That's a sharp contrast to the flat volume trend across the broader category. Gray wolves remain a top concern for many Western cattle producers as debate continues over whether the species should stay protected under the Endangered Species Act. National Cattlemen's Beef Association Vice President of Government Affairs Ethan Lane says expanding wolf populations are creating growing challenges for ranchers across the West. Lane says producers are facing increased livestock losses, added management costs, and ongoing uncertainty as wolf numbers rise in several states. He notes that ranchers are often left with limited tools to protect their herds, even as wolf activity expands into new areas. According to NCBA, the organization continues to push for more flexibility for producers and for federal agencies to recognize the real-world impacts that wolves are having on cattle operations. I'm Lori Boyer, Fragnet West.
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2: 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I think they knew damn well slavery was over and just didn't tell anybody.
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3: She hates my mama. She hates me. My dad.

0: just, I asked Lyle Lovett if he was going to play this song. We were chatting before the show at the Crystal Palace. He said, that depends. Will your wife be here? No. In that case, sure. Why not? And he said, he elaborated. He said, why isn't your wife coming? And I said, she has shingles. And it was true. And he said, oh, my God, I had them, too. It was debilitating, the pain. It's just unbelievable how much that hurts. And this is the most Lyle Lovett thing I've ever seen. We called my wife. He had me put her on speakerphone, and he apologized. He felt really bad that she had shingles and that she was going to miss the show. Not a lot of people will do that for you, I don't think. It's 6:24 in the morning on the First Look program. Let's see what's going on in traffic. It's brought to you by the fine people at Pentec One Day Garage Floors. Call them, 325-8520. And look, I know there's posers and pretenders and knockoffs and phonies out there. I get it. This is not a time to make a mistake. This is something you want to do right. And there's only one Pentec. Call them. Let's see here. Not whatever that pedestrian detail, Caltrans maintenance D. I don't even know what that's about. They're probably taking away some more lanes for some streets somewhere because pedestrians keep getting... Stephen, where's the person standing in the street on your way to work?
1: That would be Stein and Wilson.
0: Okay, just so people can be on the lookout, and he may still be standing there. And by the way, look, I know it's not a contest, but I go through downtown both directions every day, and when I'm on my way to work, the sun is just barely coming up, and it's like playing Frogger. There's a crosswalk and a light, but that no. They just seem to enjoy walking right out into traffic. There was one the other day, and by the way, and my greatest, not my greatest fear, obviously, but a big one, is that somebody is going to step out into the roadway. You slam on your brakes to not kill another human being, and then you get rear-ended, and then your car's messed up. And that happens all the time, by the way. It happens on the regulars. There was a guy down there on 24th Street who he and his wife, or late special friend, lady person, two of them, and between the two of them, they had three shopping carts, and they were tied together. And that whole procession, they just walked out into the middle of the street, and the light was green. And what are you going to do? You can't. Well, it's part of the fun of living in Bakersfield. You get after a while, illegal fireworks and litter. Those are our three big things that you can hang your hat on.
1: Which the fireworks blowing up last night at my house.
0: The quantity is almost impossible to compare. What was the latest mortar in your neighborhood? Mine was 1:30.
1: I was asleep by 10, but they were going off.
0: I could be asleep by 8, but with these mortars now are so loud, there's no sleeping. There's not enough ambient in the world.
1: Oh, yeah. I have a fan in my face. I'm out.
0: They snap you awake. You look over at the clock, you use a profanity, and then you try to go back to sleep. You hope that your dogs don't get flipped out, but my dogs stay flipped out all the time. But again, we live in a town where we know they're not going to do anything to anybody. You can do this with impunity, and everybody knows it. And by the way, just real quick before we go to break, out there in Taft, we had the Pierce fire now. 192 acres, they said. There was an evacuation of part of Taft yesterday for a bit. And firefighters got out there and put the kibosh on that and got it stopped its forward progress and got it contained. And that's hard work, and especially when it's hot. But I've never seen a year where we've had. And we're not even into fire season yet. You realize that? We've had like 20 fires already just in Kern County. And we haven't even reached fire season. Things are going to get, they're already weird. They're going to get weirder. Stand by. And just wait till 4th of July. Because it's on a weekend, which means everybody's going to be jaggles and high. And they're going to stay up all night shooting off fireworks. Stephen, do we have one of those days off? My wife asked me. They're taking off on the Monday after because she knows there's not going to be any sleep. It's going to be all night. It never ends if it's on a weekend, and everybody is just hammered. So, do we get off the day? It's on Saturday. Do we get the Friday off or the Monday off?
1: That's a JR question.
0: Okay, well, good luck finding that guy. Okay. It's fantastic. I'm excited about it, obviously.
1: I would say send an email to your supervisor, sir.
0: See, you know how funny that is. Regular people that work in like real regular places that are dictated by logic and common sense, they're going to go, yeah, that's success. You guys have no idea. You don't have any idea. Steven does. We'll be right back. It's First Look Program. 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

0: Senate has joined the House in passing a War Powers Resolution. Four Republicans joining every Democrat in voting for the resolution, which urges President Trump to get congressional approval before any additional military action against Iran. It's being rejected by the president as poorly timed and meaningless. The Pentagon seeking $80 billion from Congress, most of that to pay for the Iran war. House Minority Leader Hakeem Jeffries says, as far as he's concerned, it's a non-starter. The president will visit Capitol Hill today. He'll have lunch with GOP senators. Mr. Trump's been pressing lawmakers to approve his voter integrity proof of citizenship bill, among other initiatives. The opening bell just sounding now on Wall Street. Stocks starting off the day mixed. The Dow down a bit, while the NASDAQ and the S&P are a bit higher. This is SRN News.
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3: I'm Chris Davis. If you've been following the story from March 27th, 2024, of Kern County Sheriff's Office Sergeant Stephen Wells, who is charged with going into a woman's house and raping her, he had a preliminary hearing that had been scheduled this week but was moved to July 14th to help decide whether the case against him goes forward. A body found on the Kern River at Hart Park Tuesday afternoon may be the third of three people who were in need of rescue on the river. The sheriff's office says they were able to get the other two out of the water. Three slot machines were taken from the Golden Mini Mart on Golden State Avenue Tuesday morning during a raid by vice cops. They say they also found illegal flavored vapes and cash. An employee got a ticket. I'm Chris Davis in the KERN Newsroom with news every half hour and when it breaks on News Talk 96.1 and AM 1230. 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
8: 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Look what's coming up on the Wednesday TRBS. Well, we'll go through round one of the NBA draft, plus huge New York primaries. Are the socialists going to take over New York? 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
11: Back in the days when we were ripping and running, the streets were easy.
12: This guy sucks.
11: Summer of love. Summer of love.
12: And I believe also owes me breakfast. You went back to now, you know what? Belay that. He paid less. I think he paid last time. Now, that's why I haven't gone to breakfast, because I don't want to pick up the check. It's 6:34 in the morning. I don't want to do that. 6:34 in the morning on the First Look program. Let's see what's going on in the world of traffics here. It's brought to you by the way, if you go to breakfast with Monty and he does that, oh, bro, I forgot my wallet. He's not kidding. He does it all the time. So you have to kind of make sure ahead of time, like you would like with a child. Monty, did you bring your wallet today? And if it does, you're in business. Any rate, traffic goes like this. It's brought to you by King Door Company, a company with the pride of a lion. Let's see here. We got the Caltrans maintenance thing. We spake of it earlier on.

0: don't even know what the hell they're talking about. It's some type of a pedestrian detail where they're working on something. I guess, I don't know. We had a collision at 6130 to 7117 State Route 223 junction with Fairfax. That's basically it, going back an hour. Let's all be careful. If you guys, I still am trying to wrap my brain around this, and I put some study to it because I want to know things. Again, thanks to people like Jan Graves and actually Jan Graves. Knowing stuff is cool. At any rate, Cal City, California City. It was supposed to be, because I know what the original plan was. Back in the 50s, the idea was that California was just going to explode. And it was. The economy, the post-war economy was huge. A lot of people are coming to California to stop, drop, and set up shop, businesses and homes and sunshine and swimming pools and the whole deal. And people had their GI loans and whatnot. And people could do that. And there's this big migration west. It was awesome. And so they filled up everything in and around Los Angeles and even like Anaheim. It was just orange groves. All of that was developers were just building and building and building as lickety split as they could go. And people were like guessing where was going to be the next spot. And the idea, and I get it because I read, you could go back and read old newspaper articles and stuff from back in the day if you like. And people had no idea how far to the east in California this was going to go. And this one fellow, this Mendelson guy, he bought up these tracts of land sort of on spec. And one of them was the area that was going to become California City. And it was going to have a lake, and there were going to be houses built around it. It was going to be this whole master plan community, the city of the future out there in the desert. Well, the problem was the expansion sort of kind of ran out of gas, and it was a little bit too far into the desert. It was 100 miles north of L.A. or whatever the deal was. And plus, the guy seemed to be a little bit sketchy, like a lot of real estate developers tend to be. And he ended up filing bankruptcy later. So if you've never been to Cal City, they have – it's the third largest city in California by area. But it's only got about 13,000 people living there. They got a lot of roads. They're not there in various states of disrepair. And the problem is, and we were talking about this the other day, man, how do, and there's, let's see, there's a prison because, of course, there is. They get some Mojave people, some Air Force people, whatnot, that live there. Hyundai has a test facility. I've been to that a few times there. And that's, like I said, in this big-ass mine or whatever, but you have to maintain that. It's this huge thing with very few people, which means there's not much there by way of property taxes and whatnot. And so it's turned into this weird place with lots of weird crime. And by the way, those 13,000, Stephen, if there's 13,000 people in Cal City, how many of them smoke weed?
1: 12,000
0: or just 12,000? Okay, 12,000 people smoking
1: about
0: weed.
1: Right.
0: There are 19 weed dispensaries in California City.
1: Did they have the Willie Nelson drink?
0: 19. I don't know what it's. They've been through so many mayors and city council, and they're always like fighting each other, literally and figuratively, and quitting and getting fired and being crooked and kind of like a branch office of Bakersfield, basically. But when our guys get caught, they cover it up here. Out there, there's not much you can do. And so we just keep having all this weird crime. And the only thing I can figure is it's a major drug hub, like for L.A. Like you could, if you're in whatever cartel, your Zetas or whatever the deal is, maybe you just have all of those drugs sitting in Cal City and then you could take them to Bakersfield or you could take them to L.A. or you could take them to San Diego or I don't know. It's just like a distribution center. I don't know. It said the latest weird thing that has happened in Cal City is some loose dogs attacked some children. And the lake that I spake of earlier, and it's gross. It makes the reflecting pool look pristine. It's nasty. And by the way, everything around is all cracked and rotten. I don't know what's going on out there in the desert. It's super weird, but desert people are weird anyway. So these dogs go after these kids, and the one kid jumps in the water to avoid the attack. The other kid gets attacked by the dog and is in the hospital. In that. And so yesterday,

0: There was some speculation, I know because I started it, about who's got loose dogs running around in a town. Well, the answer is apparently a 68-year-old Kenneth Dobbins is the answer to that question. He's wanted by the California City Police for his role in the events that led to the drowning death. Oh, yeah, I forgot. Did I mention that part? The one kid that jumped in to get away from the dogs didn't swim or whatever, and drown right there in that filthy lake. At any rate, Cal City Police Department said 6:07 p.m. officers responded to a report of a drowning in progress at the lake at Central Park. This 12-year-old boy jumped into the lake while running from the dogs, did not come up from the water. It's just... officers found a second child, a girl suffering from serious but non-life-threatening bite injuries. She was taken to Antelope Valley Hospital where she was treated for her injuries and was released. At any rate, officers, they said they investigated through eyewitnesses and the victims. And by the way, I may have speculated yesterday that they were probably pit bulls, and I'm sorry, but that's low-hanging fruit. Of course they were pit bulls. And the guy had three of them that were running loose around the streets of California City. At any rate, the eyewitnesses told him who it was and where he went and the dogs and the whole deal. And it is Kenneth Dobbins, 68-year-old man, the alleged owner of the three dogs, said he was in the park at the time. They followed him to his condo where he, his clothing, and all three dogs were photographed. Great. They identified him as the man in the park, the three whose three dogs are those that attacked the two. So there's a 68-year-old man living in a condo with three pit bulls. It's that's beyond Dalian behavior right there. And this is California City, the city of the future.
1: I love pit bulls.
0: Good for you.
1: It's not about the type of dog. It's the type of owner.
0: Sure it is, but they are, let's face it, that's, they are
1: coming from a guy. When I drop off your car a couple months ago, I had six dogs running in the streets at 3 a.m. come on.
0: My dogs.
1: Yeah, it's your dogs.
0: I only have two dogs.
1: Well, whatever it was, it was a gang of dogs.
0: They're not gonna go maul kids. That's pit bull behavior. Sorry, it's always pit bulls.
1: If they're trained right, they don't.
0: They're fighting their DNA. At any rate,
1: I've got fight in my DNA. Doesn't mean I'm a bad person.
0: You don't have any fight in your DNA. Okay. You're old. You're old.
1: Older.
0: You got a plate.
1: You're older.
0: Head. You have a. I am too. Damn it. He's 60. And by the way, here's his description because he's on the loose. Mr. Dobbins has fled. He also a previously convicted felon whose ties to California City as well as Palmdale.
1: So you should have led with that.
0: 68 years old, 6'6", 250 pounds, gray hair and brown eyes. They said he's actively avoiding contact with law enforcement. Well, aren't we all?
1: Is he hanging out at Pismo in the bathroom areas?
0: That guy was only 60. If you encounter Dobbins, immediately contact your local law enforcement agency. One would think. The idea of California City was so promising. Oh, and by the way, the Mendelson guy later, he died like in 2008 or something, and the company had already filed for bankruptcy. They should have never kept the development. They should have just bulldozed the entire thing and just let it be desert again, because that's what's going to happen anyway. The desert's taking it back. We'll see how it, it's, I don't know. It's awful. I hate it for those kids and whatnot. And the idea was that old people like me and Mr. Dobbins could go and the air is all dry, which is good for your lungs or whatever the deal is. And it would just be like this older community and it'd be all peaceful and nice and warm all the time. Now, old people hate it when it gets cold and works out great because it's in the desert. And look what happened instead. 6:44. And if you, by the way, and if you doubt, Google Earth is the greatest app in the world. I love Google Earth so much. Go to Google Earth, type in California City, zoom in and just go on, and put it on Street View and just knock around various locations in Cal City. And you can't help but think the potential was huge, but it never had a chance, man. All right, it's 6:45 in the morning on the First Look program. 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
1: I'm sorry, the Trump administration, the vice president, the president, exit, they are delusional if they think this is a good idea to give the people that we were just bombing money. 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It's delusional.
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0: That's a very simple song about dogs.
1: Sometimes it's just this simple. Sometimes life is just this simple. Sometimes life is really just this simple.
0: I love my dogs intermittently. When they're shedding a lot, no, I don't want anything to do with them. 6:49 in the morning of the First Look program. And I also, and this is so sad. The guy that comes over to clean my pool comes over on Mondays. And so on Sunday afternoon, I go out and I get the dog hair out of the skimmer because I don't think that guy should have to do that. Nope, that shouldn't be part of anybody's day. Slimy, gross fistfuls of dog hair. And so I do it myself so that he doesn't have to. I hope he appreciates that at 6:49 in the morning. Let's see here. We had that. Hold on. Let's refresh this. 6:48:50. No, that's this is current. Whatever that Caltrans thing is, I mostly don't care. Nope, that other one went over an hour, so we don't have any wrecks right now. But there's people wandering in and out of the, you know, traffic in the roadways and whatnot. You try not to hit
2: that one. Is the worst, man. When it happens to me daily, we make a game out of it now with my son.
0: Downtown.
2: We just count it. But the guys that wait until the last second and shoot over three lanes and don't give a damn on what or
0: who. That's another Bakersfield thing. That's the uniquely us. It's part of the fun of living here. I said this to my wife the other day, and I think she told me to shut up. If somebody made a video game, and it was called Just Driving Around Bakersfield, and it's a video game, and it's basically Grand Theft Auto, and only you're in a car, and you're just driving around the streets of Bakersfield, trying not to hit people, or dodging clouds of dirt from leaf blowers, and just idiots on their phones just walking out or stopping in the middle of the crosswalk because they're sending a tweet or whatever the hell you idiots are doing. And by the way, where are you people? They're, I don't know what you call them. Steven, one of the people on social media, these losers, and they have like a police scanner. And if they hear there's a thing, they go over there and in the parking lot and pretend to be... they just go get in the way of law enforcement and show their ass, and they do it to get...
2: They got a couple of them. I know Dad's Gone Wild, Bakersfield Activities.
0: That, those idiots, whatever. Where were they on the Popeyes brawl? I know nobody like got stabbed or anything this time, but I would kind of like to know what was the genesis of the brawl. And I think the Dad's people, it's D-A-D apostrophe S. So on behalf of the late, great Jan Graves, I'd just like to remind you that there's not supposed to be an apostrophe. That's belonging to Dad. It's not Dad's. It's a thing that belongs to its possessive. There's, everybody in this town is illiterate. And it's just nothing. And it's fine. ChatGPD will write your emails for you. All right, it's 6:51 on the First Look program. By the way, should probably mention this, too. I think we all knew this is how this story was kind of end up. And this story has kind of been over for a while. And plus, the whole true crime thing, that just there are still people out there by Nancy Guthrie's home out there in a

0: rural area in Arizona who are camped out in the neighborhood because they're podcast or whatever, those losers. At any rate, we now know, and by the way, no thanks to those guys or the psychics or the grifters or the clergy or the rest of the grifters that have descended on these poor people trying to make money off of this thing or get clicks or whatever these monsters are doing. But the FBI has released the latest. There was a first note that came out that basically apologized and said that Ms. Guthrie had passed away as part of the ordeal. And now they said, yeah, there was a second one. And the first one was basically, if you want her body, we need $6 million or whatever. And that's a lot to pay for a dead body. Even for a live one, that seems steep. But now we know that there was a second note, and it is verified that she had passed away during this. And I think we all kind of figured that a month in. If you kidnap an 84-year-old woman who's fragile and you don't take her meds with you, and then they got there was blood on the front porch where they had pulled her out of there and all that, that story is probably not going to have a happy ending. It's just the stress levels and how awful it is for the family. And that's the only thought you could have is, oh my God, what must that be like for the family? Instead you're like, well, how can I get views or clicks or some level of notoriety out of other people's misfortune? But unfortunately, that's what the internet seems to be made for these days. So there you go. And by the way, the other. I don't even know on this one. A kid. Okay, it's not called Splash Mountain anymore in the Disneyland. It's called something Tiana or something. I haven't seen any of the latest Disney movies. I don't know what the hell this one's named after. At any rate, here we go. Tiana's Bayou Adventure at Disneyland. Sunday evening. And there's video of this. A 13-year-old kid. Now, okay, people are right. Okay, there's no, because this comes up as part of this. Those log rides, they don't have like lap belts or they don't click you into it. You're basically just getting these fiberglass pretend logs, and there's like 4 inches of water, and you go down it's Disneyland. What are you going to do? And maybe you get a little water on you on a hot day. It's refreshing or whatever. Well, 13-year-old kid, it was, and by the way, I looked this up and TMZ has the video. That kid didn't fall out. That kid climbed out of that thing, but he got out of it at the top where it does the big splooshy bit down to the.
1: It's like I'm out.
0: Yes. And it appears, because it's a 13-year-old boy, the first thing you think is this is a social media stunt gone horribly wrong. And by the way, they also said the other people in the same log as this idiot kid were standing up on the ride, which that's like a great big no-no. So you got this idiot kid showing his ass and being stupid. And by the way, he gets out at the very top and like falls back into the little flume thing and all the way down to the bottom. And everybody just assumes he's dead. But 13-year-old boys are very durable. He just got like a few scratches and whatnot. So now, because 2026, people are saying that, well, we need seatbelts in these log rides. No, we don't. Anybody that committed to being that stupid is going to do it. People showing their ass for Instagram or TikTok or whatever it is, that's not going to help. You're just going to, it's kind of like the pedestrian safety things we do in Bakersfield. You're just inconveniencing people who aren't the problem at all. We need to bolt everybody into these fiberglass fake logs because one kid thought he would get some likes or views or clicks or whatever the hell you get on social media. The video says makes the boy's survival without serious injury all the more remarkable. It's not. The drop at Tiana's Bayou Adventure is about 50 feet. The track is steep, water-covered surface with no padding or soft landing. Okay, look, I used to be a 13-year-old boy. If that was just out in the middle of no place and not at Disneyland, Steven, you probably would. Of course you're going to slide down that, 13-year-old boys. Now, multiple witnesses who were there described the moment.

0: that is deeply disturbing. Yeah, those are Disney people. Those are the softest people on the planet. Of course, I guarantee, find me a 45-year-old dad who thought that was disturbing. No, all the dads were just looking up there going, "That you idiot." That's then that's all there, but because Disney, it's deeply disturbing. Tiana's Bayou Adventure does not use lap bars or seat belts, which is standard practice for log flume rides that rely on guests remaining in a seated position.
1: When did they change the name?
0: I don't know.
1: I haven't been to Disneyland since.
0: I would rather take an old school prison beating than spend a day at Disneyland. I mean, lock in a sock, just beat me into a coma. Ugh. So much rather. And by the way, I took my nephews one time because I was trying to buy their affection. And it worked, by the way. We were on that stupid Indiana Jones ride. And we get to the end of that stupid Indiana Jones ride. And it lurches to a stop right before the end, where the animatronic, extremely realistic Harrison Ford is standing there giving his talk. At any rate, in this thing, we're humming along, and it just lurches to a stop. Ah, damn it. And like 10 minutes go by, and they don't stop the audio track of the animatronic Indiana Jones saying the same stupid thing over and over. And I am just thinking, and by the way, we're at about a 45-degree jaunty angle on the tracks. And one of my nephews, because he's a card, hey, let's wiggle out of here and let's go take, and Uncle Scott can take our picture with Indiana Jones. And I'm that uncle. Hell yeah, that uncles don't say, no, you can't do that. Uncles are, yeah, get after it. So they jump out and run over there and pose for the picture. And then the Disney person comes running out. Not to fix the ride or, oh no, to tell those kids to get back in the car for safety. It's a great picture too. I mean, of the animatronic. My nephews are pretty ugly, but still. It's genetic. What are you going to do? Well, it's my sister's side of the family. We'll be right back. News Talk 96.1 AM 1230, streaming live at KernRadio.com.
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3: Is this hour from Town Hall. I'm Rich Thomason. The Senate has joined the House, passing a War Powers Resolution.
4: On this motion, the yeas are 50, the nays are 48. The concurrent motion is agreed to.
3: Four Republicans joining every Democrat voting for the resolution, which urges President Trump to get congressional approval before any more military action against Iran. It's being rejected by the president as poorly timed and meaningless.
5: The White House dismissed the Senate vote as non-binding, but it may put pressure on Mr. Trump to avoid a return to hostilities, something he has suggested might happen if the current negotiations with Iran falter.
3: The BBC's David Willis. The president will visit Capitol Hill today, where he'll lunch with GOP senators. He's been pressing lawmakers to approve his voter integrity proof of citizenship bill, among other initiatives. New York City's Democrat Socialist mayor won big in yesterday's congressional primaries.
6: Socialists sweeping primary races in New York, knocking mainstream Democrats off the ballot. It was a very big night for New York City's Democrat Socialist mayor, Zoran Mamdani, as all of the socialist candidates he endorsed won their primary races. This is a major shift to the far left, and liberal media now calling the New York City mayor a kingmaker. All of these winners, for example, want to abolish ICE.
3: Correspondent Laura Winters. A Texas summer camp, scene of a deadly flood last year, has filed for bankruptcy. Chapter 11 reorganization for Camp Mystic, where catastrophic flooding over the July 4th holiday killed 25 girls and two teen counselors. Richard Eastland, owner of the all-girls Christian camp, also died in the flooding. On Wall Street, the Dow is down 34 points, on the NASDAQ trading 19 points higher. More on these stories, townhall.com.
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3: A body found during the search for a missing person. I'm Chris Davis. That happened Tuesday afternoon on the Kern River. While rescue teams were looking for a total of five people who were in trouble on the river near Hart Park, the Kern County Sheriff's Office says they were at first looking for three people and found two of them and rescued them. Then two more people needed help and were rescued. The last person was still missing, and then about 1 p.m. a body was found. They could not confirm Tuesday afternoon if it was for sure the last missing person. You may remember 1 week ago when an ambulance was stolen from a hospital in Tulare County and was chased on Highway 99 to Bakersfield, where it crashed and the man inside was arrested. That man has now been identified as 29-year-old Joe Prieto, and he's facing a good many charges in that incident, which include carjacking, kidnapping, assault with a deadly weapon, fleeing a pursuing peace officer, taking a vehicle without consent, and receiving stolen property. He's pleaded not guilty and is due back in court Monday. A man who was riding a motorcycle on Highway 178 and wrecked Tuesday afternoon is in rough shape with major injuries, says the Highway Patrol. The wreck happened just before 2:30 p.m. west of Lake Isabella in the westbound lanes near Miracle Hot Springs. CHP says the bike and a pickup truck hit and the bike went down in the highway. Three slot machines were found inside a store and taken by the Bakersfield PD vice cops Tuesday morning after a complaint about the goings-on inside the Golden Mini Mart on Golden State Avenue, say Bakersfield police. They say during the raid, they also found illegal flavored vape products and cash and took all of it, leaving one of the employees with a ticket for having...

0: Oh, look at that. We're back. It's First Alert program. It's News Talk 96.1 AM 1230. We're streaming live on the World Wide Webs at KernRadio.com. That's pretty neat. Traffic goes a little something like this, and it's light. There's not a lot going on. It's brought to you by Steve Holloway Painting. If you let anybody else paint your house, you're going to spend the rest of your life thinking, man, what if it looked a little bit better? If you get Holloway to do it, you'll never, that's the nth degree. It's as good as it's ever going to get, and you will, it's fun. 325-8520. We got a Caltrans maintenance. Wait, we spake of that? No. This crap is all old. Why is it still on my screen? Well, our internet does have about a 5-minute delay here. It's maybe a factor, but yeah, there's nothing out there you need to get worried about.
1: And we are off next Friday.
0: It's outstanding.
1: I got the word from the bird.
0: Okay. He would know, obviously. Congrats to us. We get a 3D weekend out of that. And it's in... Stephen, how do we... there's no way for us to compare the illegal fireworks in our neighborhoods. There's no way to compare and contrast.
1: Unless we swap wives.
0: I'm for that. I'll take that deal right now. You get unlimited cheesecake, but that's the end of the... That's the Bennies. That's it. That's the whole thing. And if there's a brawl in the Popeyes, it's your fault for mentioning it 4 days before then.
1: I'm usually the one starting the brawl when they forget my hot sauce.
0: Hot sauce?
1: They have great hot sauce at Popeyes.
0: The best thing at Popeyes is Cajun Sparkle.
1: Oh, yeah.
0: I would say that. I would tell the nice girl, I need Cajun Sparkle, and she'll say how many. And I always say, as many as you can give me without getting fired. I put that stuff on everything. It's fantastic. I got a whole bunch of them one time. I met the manager of the one, I think the one on Mount Vernon. At any rate, I said, I'll give you $20 for a box of it, like the box that they use. And I tore them all open and I put them like in a shaker, you know, so I could just have it. And it turns out it soaks up a bunch of moisture and gets all clotted up. You can't do it. You can only do it in a little packet form, so don't think you're going to do that. By the way, while there is a video of this idiot kid at the bottom of Splash Mountain, there's no video of his dad beating his ass like mine would have if I would have pulled that particular stunt there at the happiest place on earth. Now, and this is going to surprise you. My dad lived his whole life without ever attending the happiest place on earth. I was already married, and my wife had mentioned something about Disneyland, and I said, I've never been. And she's like, wait a second. Aren't you like a grown-up, and you live in California? Yeah. Never been to the happiest place, so she took me. And by the way, and that's why, because they hypnotize you with their movies and the music and all of that, and subliminal messaging and the speakers and all that. If Disney doesn't get their hooks in you early, you can't. It doesn't work. They can't cast that particular spell. Nobody discovers Disney later in life and gets addicted to it unless they're pedophiles, and they're not really there for this. 7:09 in the morning on the First Look program. And I know what you're saying. Would your dad really have whooped you in Disneyland? 100%. This is 100% true story. There are witnesses. I got a spanking one time at the Superway Market in Corcoran, California, from a woman who wasn't my mother. For acting a fool, and I come back to where my mom is, you know, in the meat department or whatever with her shopping cart, and I think my eyes were probably red as well as my, at any rate, it's like trying not to cry. And she's like, what happened? Lady over there just whooped me. And my mom said, and I quote, what did you do? That was it. There was no fight or lawsuit or any of that stuff. You need to mind your P's and Q's, kid. People out here don't play. 7:10 in the morning. Oh, by the way, if you're looking for another thing to get mad about after Juneteenth is over. But you still have a week left of Pride Month.

0: you can still be irritated about that. This may be a thing. I still, how are you mad about Juneteenth? It, you don't have to do any, it's fine. And by the way, this is a fun fact. You know, the president can't do away with holidays. They can't say, that's not a holiday. You can't do it, right? Although he did want to. So what the president did was, he, the only thing he could do, if you go on a, in a 3-D weekend, a holiday weekend in America, and you go to one of our national parks, it's free to celebrate those holidays. And the president can stop that. Stephen, you want to take a guess what are the two holidays that Trump pulled off the calendar for the parks? One is Juneteenth. The other, MLK Day.
1: Okay.
0: Yeah, what are they? It's not a subtle message that we're getting. Out there in Delano, they had the Cesar Chavez.
1: I believe it's Delano.
0: Yeah, it's still Delano. Thanks. At any rate. And by the way, I would like to say this. Their baseball team has pretty good uniforms at Cesar Chavez. I had to go all the way to Delano to watch my grandson play baseball, and they were playing Cesar Chavez school. By the way, we already knew that those kids weren't going to have those uniforms for very long. Anyway, but sharp. They got the pinstripes. It's a good look for them. So they had a list of 10 names. It's hard to name a school, man. I personally, if I was on a school board, and I never will be because I'm a degenerate, and I shouldn't be involved, and I don't like kids. Those are two pretty good reasons right there. Never name don't name it after a person. Name it Ridgeview or what is something, yeah, because there's a view of the ridge or Almond Field Elements. Call it just, but not people. And the two, this is true. And I, by the way, I don't care. It's Delano. They can do whatever they want. They were down to two names. One was Helen F. Chavez Elementary School. Yes, she does have the same. She's Cesar Chavez's granddaughter. And the other one was Cise Puede School. Guess what? They named it Helen F. Chavez. And maybe it'll save them some money on stationery and stuff because it already says Chavez on it. They were going to go with Cise Puede School, but it turns out it's trademarked by the UFW, and they wouldn't let them use it. So they basically came down to two, and the United Farm Workers said, no, Cise Puede is a registered trademark of ours. Helen Chavez, the board members got to hear all about Helen Chavez's life and accomplishments. Her legacy stands on its own, and she is much more than somebody's wife. She's a farm worker, a community leader, a financial advocate, and a champion for working families whose impact continues to be felt generations later. And that's great, but just so you know, if you name a school after a person, the timer starts. How long before we find out something horrible about them? You really have to vet people. But she is a delight by all accounts. So I hope that works out. But it's another thing you can get mad at if you want to. And before we go to the break, I'm just going to read you this as written. I'm having a hard time wrapping my brain around this one. Gracie is a giraffe. And she has escaped from the Cedar Hollow Ranch in Leakey, Texas. I've been to Leakey, Texas. If you get out there on the back roads out there north of San Antonio, there's some pretty interesting stuff going on out there. At any rate, she's been missing for a week and a half. I mention this because I think Stephen and I might be able to make some money. There is a reward out for a $5,000 reward for information leading to Gracie's capture and safe return. And again, I don't know about, I can't stop thinking, how hard is it to find a giraffe? It seems like they would sort of stand out. News of her disappearance. Stephen, would you drive to, we could be in Leakey, Texas in 14 hours. I've done it.
1: Let's go.
0: $5,000 reward, and all we have to do is find a damn giraffe? That can't. The owner, who was not identified, is offering a $5,000 reward for information leading to Gracie's capture.

0: return. Gracie arrived in May at Cedar Hollow Ranch, a privately owned breeding facility that raises exotic animals. That's so Texas right there. There's no picture of the owner, but just go ahead and picture Joe Tiger guy, that dude. There's probably a mullet involved. He probably looks a little something like Dr. Corey. At any rate, Gracie, who's estimated to be 3.5 to 4 years old, is a reticulated giraffe known for its smooth, clean coat pattern. The ranch did not disclose her height or weight, but she's a damn giraffe. They've had giraffes on the property for more than 30 years. Gracie wandered to the corner of the property, which sits in a canyon bordered by a gate enclosure and a steep, solid rock slab. I can picture that. The giraffe, they said, she went up the hill and came down on the wrong side of the gate, which tells me these guys shouldn't be keeping animals. If they could just go to a place and be on the wrong side of the gate, that's not a gate if there's the option. By the way, it's not the first time this has happened. Several young male giraffes escaped through an open gate, but a storm rolling through drove them back into the barn, according to Mr. Jones, Vic Jones, the ranch's manager, who also said she liked to reach up and eat on the tree limbs that was up there. So literacy is optional in Texas, but I think we already probably knew that. You tell me there's not guys rolling around right now in their trucks just looking. How hard is it to find a giraffe in the flattest place in the world? In $5,000? We could fly to San Antonio, rent a car. Well, first we got to go to Mi Tierra and get Mexican food. But as soon as we're done with that, head right out. I think we can find this giraffe today. Steven, what's a round trip ticket to San Antonio now? Like $500? $1,000 trip. We got we're going to run up a tab at Mi Tierra. And then we're going to probably drink. They have really good margaritas.
1: We're
0: going to
1: break even.
0: We're going to drink a lot of margaritas, and then we're going to have to spend the night. So that's a couple of hotel rooms. You throw that on top. And then we're going to probably want to go see the Riverwalk, do that. And then we're going to drink more margaritas. Yeah, we're probably going to break even. I just don't think it's that hard to find a giraffe. All right, it's 7:17 in the morning on the First Look program. Don't forget, John Cox is coming up with the news quiz. We have the latest.
1: And we had a listener call in and say, going back to the school names, mm-hmm. that KGT had a poll,
0: yeah.
1: and had those names, and mm-hmm. then the option of neither.
0: Yes,
1: and it was 93% neither.
0: Neither one in a romp. Yes, it's not my school. It's not my. It's none of my business. But I just even they. It just seems like they narrowed it down to like the two worst. I don't know. I'm never going to name a school or go to one or care. It's their school. They can do what they want, I suppose. But it just seemed like an odd choice. I don't know. Hey, that guy that we can't call the name of the school after anymore, let's name it after one of his immediate family? Whatever. Smoke him if you got him, Delano. All right, it's 7:18 in the morning on the First Look program. 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
3: 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And the people they're arresting includes a 67-year-old former Olympian who was simply picking up chipped paint that came up off the floor. It's crazy.
2: 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KERN.
4: Specialty crop news from AgNet West. California wine grape growers are pressing federal officials to close several loopholes that they say will give foreign wine an unfair advantage in the U.S. market. During recent meetings in Washington, growers outlined a broad set of trade and tax priorities aimed at leveling the playing field for domestic producers. A key focus was closing a narrow federal excise tax loophole that effectively subsidizes imported bulk wine. Growers also urged action on a labeling gap that allows foreign wine to be blended into bottles labeled American, a practice they argue misleads consumers and undercuts U.S. growers. The delegation also raised broader trade concerns, pointing to the competitive pressure from subsidized and lower-cost foreign wine entering the U.S. market.
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1: A new line of ultra-small watermelons is headed for the European market with commercial availability expected in 2027. Known U Seed says its single-portion melons, varieties the company has been trialing for several years, are now in advanced testing and showing strong promise. Each melon is sized for one person, with options in both seeded and seedless types. California's blueberry harvest is moving past its peak, but supplies will hold for another couple of weeks as harvest winds down across the state. Early coastal varieties began picking in February, followed by the main commercial crop in late March in Southern California. California had projected a larger crop this year at roughly 88 million pounds, up from 83 million in 2025, but that estimate is now being revised downward. The California Blueberry Commission says early warm weather pushed bloom ahead of schedule, only to be followed by a cold March that has reduced yields. I'm Lori Boyer, Fragment West.

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0: a big proponent of credit where credit is due. Jim Croce was a bad cat, boy. That boy moved some records back in the day. And he was a sex symbol despite being kind of a weird-looking dude. With, like, before, like, a pre-porn stash, Super Troopers mustache and the whole deal. That's a talented individual right there, man. 7:23 in the morning. Let's see what's going on in the world of traffic. It's always exciting. It's brought to you by Pentec Garage Floors. And by the way, if you want to do your entryway or your sidewalk or any other thing with Pentec, you can. It's concrete coating surface. It's just, I imagine, the most common thing that they hang their hat on is garage floors. But they did mine, and it is spectacular. We have a collision again. This is the third time this week we have had a wreck in the mouth of the canyon. And it's got to be people that are coming back and their phone doesn't work and they get back to where their cell phone and they have to whatever social media, whatever the hell people are doing on their phones. What are you people doing on your phones?
1: What's that FOMO?
0: That. And then you look up and the next thing you know, you've slid into a family of four or whatever the deal is. Just be careful, man. What the hell is, how did we get by without those stupid glowing rectangles that soak up our every waking hour and we just can't look away from them? By the way, I have a horrible prediction about how this story with Gracie the giraffe is going to end. Somebody's going to shoot Gracie. That's what's going to happen. Some drunk camoed up Texan is going to get it. He's got his .30-06 right there in the gun rack in his truck. And he maybe, I don't know, after six Lone Stars or something, maybe he's not really sure what it is. And he flips out because he thinks it might be an alien or something, illegal or regular, and he takes a pot shot at it. And the next thing you know, he's trying to tie it onto the hood of his truck, but it's like that Christmas tree in Christmas Vacation. He, like, never tried to tie a giraffe to his truck before, and it's longer, like the nose is dragging the ground in the front, and then it goes, the legs are hanging over the side, and he's got to call all of his friends in to help him try to strap it to his truck. I hope Gracie gets home safe. I really do. We'll see. We will see what we will see. And by the way, they now think there's another mountain lion. And by the way, if you see one mountain lion in your backyard, mountain lions are like cops. They're like highway patrolmen. If you see one, there's more. It's just that if you're out driving and you're speeding across the landscape someplace, and you see a highway patrolman go the other way, there's another one somewhere, and that's why you have to slow down a little bit. They think there may be two mountain lions in Hanford, California, which sounds impossible. Sort of is what it is. And hopefully they will capture the other one, and they don't have to put it down or kill it or do anything. They could take it back to where it went. One of the things John Cox is probably going to put on the quiz today, I don't really know. If you guys haven't heard about this deal with Sable yet, and I don't know what you're thinking. Fans of the TV show The Office remember it was that Dunder Mifflin was bought out by a company called Sable. Remember when Kathy Bates was on The Office? Remember that?
1: Sabre, wasn't it? Sabre.
0: You sure? Yeah, it was, wasn't it? The Office kind of ran out of steam there toward the end, didn't it?
1: Yeah, and I tried to watch the new spinoff. It's not very good.
0: I never even tried to watch it. Well, at any rate, Kathy Bates was really good, though. I dug that part. Well, Sable is in the oil business, and they want to put like another strategic petroleum reserve out there by Maricopa. And it's going to hold a lot. I think they're going to start off with 370,000 barrels of oil, and then that's going to get ramped up later. I should probably focus on the minutia, because when John Cox puts something in the news quiz, he always likes to use the numbers to try to be confusing or whatever. And so it doesn't really cost us anything. And by the way, it's got nothing to do with really strategic petroleum reserves. Basically, Sable is now Sable. God, now I've got them mixed up. At any rate, they're the ones that got these offshore drilling contracts. And basically, this gives them a place to ship the oil to that doesn't cost a fortune because it only has to go to Kern County. It doesn't have to go all the way to where it's getting refined out there in Louisiana and whatever the deal is. Now, and the problem is, the president, like, p- picked Sable and said, okay, you guys can store this. And by the way, it is a hedge against the next whatever Strait of Hormuz closing or whatnot. We have more oil on hand, and it does cut down on price spikes and all of that stuff. We'll have to see. The problem is, and this goes way, way back, all of the people, the corporate bigwigs at Sable have personally donated a lot of money to the president, like the maximum allowable individual donation, before he decided that they were the only company that was going to get to do this. And they have been sued about a million times for infractions and multiple class action lawsuits from the Securities Exchange Commission. They've been in every brand of trouble you could get in. We'll see what happens at the end of the day. They've leaked oil into the ocean before. Oops. They've falsified records. Oops. It's fine. That's what's really going on with this. If you haven't seen the story yet, but at the end of the day, maybe it creates some good jobs or whatever the deal is. We'll see. And again, having more oil stored up does save us from price spikes a little bit. All right, we're going to go take a break. John Cox will be joining us at 8 o'clock if he's back from his latest hiking expedition. And, Steven, you think I'm kidding. The next time he's here, I want you to see how many times you could walk around this building wearing his pack that he goes. It's insane. We'll be right back. It's the First Look program. It's News Talk 96.1 and AM 1230. 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
2: With SRN News, I'm Rich Thomason in Washington. New York City's Democrat Socialist mayor was not on the ballot in yesterday's primaries, but three congressional candidates endorsed by him were, and all three of them won. This is going to happen, the words of the head of the UN's nuclear agency, saying that his inspectors will be visiting what's left of Iran's nuclear enrichment sites.

0: Iran says otherwise. Following the lead of the House, the Senate has approved a war powers resolution. It demands that President Trump get congressional approval before any additional military action against Iran. The president's dismissing the non-binding resolution as meaningless and poorly timed. Federal judge in San Francisco is barring the feds from making immigration arrests at U.S. courthouses. The Dow is up 213 points, the NASDAQ ahead 112. More details, srnnews.com.
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3: I'm Chris Davis. A body was found Tuesday afternoon in Hart Park while the Kern County Sheriff's Office was looking for the last of three people who had been in trouble on the Kern River. They could not confirm whether the body was the third person. The Sheriff's Office says two more people had to be rescued in a separate incident. You may remember it was 1 week ago when an ambulance was stolen from a hospital in Tulare County and was chased on Highway 99 to Bakersfield, where it crashed and the man inside was arrested. That man has now been identified as 29-year-old Joe Prieto, and he's facing a good many charges in the incident, which include carjacking, kidnapping, assault with a deadly weapon, fleeing a pursuing peace officer, and receiving stolen property. He's pleaded not guilty and is due back in court Monday. I'm Chris Davis in the KERN newsroom with news every half hour and when it breaks on News Talk 96.1 and AM 1230, KERN.
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0: peace.
1: Hank Williams cranked out 29, 27. I think like number one, and it wasn't a lot of competition, granted, but it's the songs that that guy, he didn't live to see his 30th birthday. That's some output right there. Let's see what's going on in the world of traffic. It's brought to you, of course, by King Door Company, each company with the pride of a lion. That lion is high. That lion has got a bowl of that Willie's elixir. Which, by the way, Stephen, today I am going to order a bottle of that.
2: So it's not cheap.
1: Seriously, how much is it?
2: It was like $90.
1: Are you serious?
2: I was looking last night for my pop, so I was like,
1: because okay. I thought being a good son that you'd want to test it, you know, before right. we gave it to the elderly. But it cost $90.
2: And that was before taxes and shipping and all that.

0: Havesies? How big is the bottle and how much do you have to drink to get tore up?
1: I'm not sure. I haven't tried it.
0: I mean, that's the thing about, like, alcohol. Like, Cabernet Oro Añejo Tequila, I know that cost about $79 for a bottle. And that's 750 milliliters. And I know exactly how much you have to drink to get tore up from the floor up. And I know that that bottle will last me 6 to 8 weeks. So, and by the Steve, what's in it besides the THC?
1: I have no clue. It's clear.
0: I thought it was milky white.
1: It looks clear.
0: Okay, but is it when you get high? Do you drink more of it because you're real thirsty?
1: I've seen reviews that says it's the real deal and don't push it.
0: Okay, all right. I believe you, and I thought it was good. And will they just ship it to California?
1: Yeah. And I mean, I was looking at because they have like a 12 or 18 pack of shooters.
0: Get out of here.
1: Yeah, but it was sold out.
0: Of course it was.
1: People are buying them up.
0: Okay. All right. It's worth a go. Does it taste good? Do people who review it compare it to anything? Mm-hmm. Okay. All right. Traffic is basically non-existent. There's another wreck in the mouth of the canyon. That's basically it. And I'd be very interested to know if it was going into or out of the canyon. Because out of the canyon, yeah, you're checking your phone to see if how many people liked your Instagram post. But if you're going into the canyon, do you look down at your phone and it's not working because there's no signal, and then you're flipping out, and then you don't pay attention, and then you crash into somebody else. I don't know how any of that stuff goes. It's 7:37 in the morning on the First Look program. Steven, what was that movie with Matthew Broderick with the computer, and he may have also kind of started World War III a little bit? Remember that?
1: Mm-mm.
0: He's a kid. He's playing the games on the computer. This is back in the old school, like IBM PC days. You know, the global thermonuclear war thing. And I don't remember too much about it. But here's the thing that is this is getting a little bit spooky. In a sworn statement, Elon Musk is
1: War Games.
0: War Games. Yeah, War Games. Okay, well, tell me this isn't a little bit unnerving. Okay, and it's about Matthew. It's a Ferris Bueller almost starts World War III playing around with his computer. That's what happens. I remember that bit. Well, in a sworn statement defending the trillionaire in a lawsuit about data centers and whatever, the Pentagon's artificial intelligence chief said, "The chatbot's continued operation is a matter of national security and was used to fire more than 2,000 munitions at 2,000 distinct targets within 96 hours in Iran." Just in case that didn't quite sink in, an AI machine, Grok. You know Grok, the AI that will let you take pictures of women and turn them into pornography in your free time or whatever. Grok fired 2,000 missiles into another country. Okay, think about this for a second. As long as AI has grown-ups, as humans, overseeing it. In other words, if Grok wants to, say, fire 2,000 missiles in another country, you would think it needs, like, a general or a, let's say, three generals that have to agree and they have to push the button or type in a password for Grok to be able to do that. It's because you guys realize that AI is going to take over, right? It's like Skynet. It's going to achieve consciousness and then it's going to block all of us humans out. And I think that was kind of the plot of that movie. I don't know that I am comfortable having AI launched. I don't think Grok should have the option of firing 2,000 missiles into somebody else's country, but it did, and hopefully it had some form of permission because AI doesn't need humans. AI doesn't care if the whole world is a sheet of radioactive glass 4 inches thick. It doesn't care. AI doesn't care if everybody launches all the nukes. Once it becomes self-aware and starts running itself,

0: himself. Look, at some point, Grok is going to start a war or continue a war or maybe end a war without any input from us humans. Because at some point, what are the controls? And by the way, people in Congress are asking these exact questions. Like, there's a bill right now that's going to ensure human commanders would remain in control of making life and death decisions and would ban the use of AI entirely when it comes to nuclear weapons, domestic surveillance, and autonomous weapon systems. And maybe I've seen too many bad TV shows and too many movies, but... at what point is AI going to figure out how to crack every password ever, and it's not going to need human permission to do anything? Right now, they said the most critical decisions affecting our national security and the lives of our service members must always be made by humans, not unaccountable machines. Right now, the Pentagon is moving toward deploying incredibly powerful AI technology without common sense guardrails in place that would have catastrophic consequences that make all of us less safe. Yeah. I think that's, and by the way, the guy who owns this and runs this is a half-crazy South African guy. Elon Musk. So basically, we're going to trust him to set up a system that isn't going to become self-aware and attack some other, because this is terrifying right here. Luckily, I'm old enough to where I don't care. Let it go. All right, it's 7:41 in the morning on the First Look program. Don't forget, John Cox is coming up. He will administer the news quiz. It's always a good time. We got to talk about the slate trucks that are coming out. We have this, and again, this is another thing that, Stephen, what generation are you? Are you Z or X or what the hell are you?
1: I have no idea.
0: That's the best possible answer. You shouldn't know.
1: I don't know.
0: I am the baby boomer generation because I was born in 64, and I've always been told that that was the last year of the baby boomers. So that's what I am. I'm not an X or a Z or a Y or an XYZ or any of those. I don't know. And I don't like it. None of them are more irritating than the rest. It's just, there's only two kinds of people when you get to be my age. The idiots.
1: I'm Gen X.
0: Your ex? Oh my God! Z. This one isn't you. This one is Z. There's a new thing. This is real. I looked this up. I did some research on this because I thought it was a goof, and it was not. The latest thing for Gen Z, and this is the TikTok generation. Steven, are you on TikTok?
1: I am not, and good. I am wrong. I'm a millennial.
0: Okay. I didn't think you seemed like an X or a
1: no,
0: Z
1: not
0: or
1: an
0: so.
1: X.
0: And what happened to Y? Is there a Gen Y? Did we just go from Gen X to Gen Z?
1: And TikTok was forced onto my phone when I bought it, but I removed it.
0: Good
1: so
0: for
1: now
0: you.
1: When people like my son send me TikTok videos, it says you have to download the app.
0: Yeah, I get that too. And I'm just, that's not going to happen under any circumstances. Because if you're over 30 and you're on TikTok, that's sad. I'm sad for you. Here's the new thing. This summer. Steven, what if you could get this in one go, I'll give you a crisp $5 bill. What is the hottest TikTok trend for Gen Z this summer?
1: Standing up on Disneyland rides?
0: Tan maxing with two X's. Yeah, that's what I thought. What? No, look, just Google it. There is a TikTok has a page for young tanfluencers. Get it? Influencers, but it's about being tan, including apps to track UV index windows, documenting their sun exposure, and trying tanning pills. So whatever Gen Z is, I don't know whatever age that is, this is their new thing.
1: They have tanning pills?
0: Yes. Not only that, there's also a thing, and you could Google this too, I dare you, called carrot maxing. That's where you just drink copious amounts of carrot juice until your skin turns orange like an Oompa Loompa. Doctors are already saying you should not do this. This tanning culture is dangerous. People need to rein it in. Others post with the hashtag tan talk to show off their tan lines, share tanning bed prep routines, and use tanning stickers reminiscent of the Y2K era Playboy logos, hearts, and stars, popular in the 2000s. Indoor tanning's decline in the mid-2010s was celebrated as a public health victory. The beds are now seeing a cultural resurgence.

0: In other words, TikTok can make you, people will do whatever TikTok tells them to do. It doesn't matter how stupid or dangerous or unhealthy it is. Even as the market for decidedly safer in-studio and at-home spray tan options expand, some people consider the affordability, convenience, and authentic-looking results of tans from sitting out in the sun or in tanning beds worth the risk. Self-tanner paints the top layer of the skin, sometimes resulting in an orange or streaky look if applied poorly, while tanning bed UV rays... Yeah, you don't want to do the Rudy Giuliani thing where it's literally like running down your face. I could see that. World Health Organization classifies indoor tanning devices and ultraviolet radiation as carcinogenic, meaning they can cause cancer. Do you think Gen Z cares one iota about that? No. All they care about is clicks. How many likes, how many views. That's the currency of the realm. They don't care. Just look it up for yourselves. And Stephen, find out what age group Gen Z is so I can avoid them. It's not that hard to do because I think they're probably avoiding me too. It should be pretty easy. It's got to be people in their 20s, right? Who's this dumb? And by the way, we have whole generations that have already been pre-dumbed up by social media, and they're getting dumber, and now they have AI.
1: Yeah, it's 1997 through 2012 are Gen Zers.
0: God, all right then. That's carrot maxing. Let's go take a break. It's the first look, Gen Z. It's the First Look program. It's News Talk 96.1 and AM 1230. 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
3: It's that man again. Look what's coming up on the Wednesday TRBS. Well, we'll go through round one of the NBA draft. Plus, huge New York primaries. Are the socialists going to take over New York? All that plus me at 3. It's TRBS right here on News Talk 96.1 and AM 1230. 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
2: 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KERN.
0: Steven, that lucky so-and-so, is getting his first bonus for being the producer of this show on Friday because I asked if they're going to have jalapeno cheese bread on Friday, and they said, yes, we are. So when I go in to get my donuts to slop the degens, I right there in the... And by the way, when I get there at 5:30 in the morning, those loaves of bread are still warm. And you want to talk about something to make a sando out of. It's magical. And then there's the donuts, and then there's the pastries and the pies and the cookies and the cakes, and that list just goes on and on. And Smith's Bakeries have been making all of these things since 1945. They are your bakers of Bakersfield. They got 80 years of experience. There's now 8 locations to serve you. How many bakeries, donut shops, and the like have come and gone in the last 80 years? You couldn't count them on both hands. Well, Smith's can

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0: By the way, in case you're wondering, if somebody says Gen Z, and you ask yourself, well, how dumb are they? This was a big enough deal to where the American Academy of Dermatology surveyed some tanfluencers and some of their followers on the TikTok. Steven, what percentage of people who follow tanfluencers have gotten false in, or dangerous or misleading information about tanning products on TikTok?
1: All of them.
0: What percentage of them?
1: 100.
0: Yes. Of the, how many of them said that getting a good tan is outweighs the risk of skin cancer?
1: 100%?
0: 64%.
1: No.
0: And those are just the ones that admitted it when they said, what's more important to you, being looking like an Oompa Loompa when you're probably going to get skin cancer? This is Gen Z. This is the TikTok generation. Holy cow. It's 7:53 in the morning on the first slick. That is just, really? And you can't shake them. You can't just grab a Gen Z and shake them and say, what is wrong with you?
2: So dumb.
0: It is, dude. It really is. By the way, Steven, are you a Letterkenny enthusiast?
1: I am not.
0: You a Shoresy enthusiast?
1: Never seen either one.
0: You've never seen Letterkenny?
1: Nope.
0: You're fired. Get out. Clean out your desk. Clean out your whatever the thing is.
1: Please.
0: No, you can't. I don't think they would let you. They just wouldn't. I tried to quit my Sunday show. They won't let me do it. Jared Kiso is coming on the program in the next couple of weeks. They're doing another Letterkenny Live in Los Angeles.
1: So I have time to catch up.
0: No, because
1: what app is that on?
0: There are 12 set. It's app. It's on.
1: What app is it?
0: Hulu.
1: Hulu. I got Hulu.
0: And you have Hulu, and you've never watched Letterkenny.
1: Man, I work 3 jobs. You think I watch a lot of TV?
0: I don't watch hardly any TV, but I've seen every episode of Letterkenny and the spinoff Shoresy. I can't believe you haven't watched that. At any rate, 7:55. I may have suggested that a lot of people from Bakersfield are going to go to L.A. for the show, for the Letterkenny Live show, and that's probably not true. But however many my car will hold, we're going. That seems like a lot. All right, 7:54 in the morning on the first look.

0: 64% of these kids said, when asked, aren't you worried about skin cancer, said getting a good tan is more important. It outweighs that. The future is done. There's no hope. There's nothing. Luckily, we have AI to make all our decisions for us, because these kids are just dumb as hell. Now, keep in mind, this is the TikTok. These aren't the brainiacs we're talking about. These are the influencers and the idiots that follow them. So it's a tainted sample size. All right, here, traffic goes like this. It's brought to you by King Door Company. It's your company with the pride of a line. We still have that collision. It's a no injury kind at 178 at the mouth of the canyon. I don't know what's going on out there. I'll make a run out there when I get off work and have a look around and see what's going on out there. We'll see. It's 7:55 in the morning. By the way, just speaking of people who paint themselves orange, I don't know why I thought about this. Okay, if you haven't been following the reflecting pool story, basically, it's not complicated. They hired a campaign donor who has never done this kind of work before, ever, to coat the bottom of the reflecting pool. They'd never done this before, not even like in any level, let alone it something this huge. And they rushed through it because they told them they wanted it done straight away, and it didn't. The bonding didn't happen, and the people are idiots. Whatever. So the president came up with the theory that somebody got into the reflecting pool with a box cutter or a knife and cut a 350-foot-long gash, and that's what caused it to come up. And by the way, to cover for this, they have now arrested 7 people for vandalism. But these are people who went long after this happened and just wanted and looked at it and like peeled up a piece of the stuff that's floating to the top in between lots and lots and lots of dead ducks. Here's the weird part of this that I should have thought of, and I'm kind of ashamed that I didn't. And by the way, that didn't happen. There are cameras on the reflecting pool 24/7. People have gone through. Nobody got in there. Nobody damaged anything. And not Antifa, not peptides, none of that nonsense that's out there. But here's a theory that's picking up steam now. Apparently, the president's motorcade drove through the reflecting pool while it was drained. Yeah, there's pictures. There's videos of it. And I know what you're saying. What? Yes. On May the 7th, they visited the reflecting pool to meet with reporters and inspect the new paint personally. To get there, the motorcade drove across the drained reflecting pool from the Washington Monument site. There are pictures and videos of this. So what they're saying now is, Stephen, how much does the presidential limousine weigh?
1: What?
0: 20,000 pounds. 10 tons. And there's 2 of them because one of them is a decoy. That's 40,000 pounds of armored car driving. Can you imagine if you drove that across the bottom of your swimming pool?
1: How much is a Hummer?
0: It was electric or regular?
1: Regular.
0: Like 5,200. So it's four full-size Hummer H1s, basically. So now they're thinking that may very well have cracked something at the bottom of the... And by the way, there were apparently 14 vehicles that went through there. The Secret Service's armored Chevy Suburban Escorts weighed 12,000 pounds each. The 2 limos were 20,000. And they just drove all... Why would you drive through the reflecting pool? That seems so dumb, but that didn't stop them from doing it. So at least it's a... Look... It makes more sense than peptides. It makes more sense than an invisible person getting in the reflecting pool with his box cutter and walking 350 feet while cutting the... It makes more sense than that. Holy cow. 22,000-pound, 2 of them. Nobody said, I'm sorry, sir, you can't drive a 20,000-pound car across the reflecting pool? All right, let's go take us a break on that happy note. When we get back, John Cox will be here from the Bakersfield, California, and he prepared a news quiz. I'll ace it because I always do because I'm super smart thanks to the late, great Jan Graves. It's a first look in genetics. 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
2: Hour from Town Hall, Amit Thomason. Saying his election integrity bill, the Save America Act, should pass Congress first, President Trump says he's canceling the signing of a housing affordability bill at the U.S. Capitol. The president's on the Hill today for a meeting at lunch with GOP senators. Camp Mystic, the Texas Christian camp where 25 girls and two teen counselors died in flooding last summer, has filed for Chapter 11 bankruptcy. Victims' families sued in November, arguing that the camp operators failed to take the necessary steps to protect the girls. This is going to happen, the words of the head of the UN's nuclear agency, saying that his inspectors will be visiting Iran's nuclear enrichment sites. President Trump says when it comes to Iranian claims that no inspections have been agreed to.
3: They're wrong. They know they're wrong. They told us inside, and we have it down 100% inspections.
2: Following the lead of the House, the Senate has passed a war powers resolution. It demands President Trump get congressional approval before any additional military action is taken against Iran. Mr. Trump dismissing the non-binding resolution as meaningless and poorly timed. Today marks the fourth anniversary of the Supreme Court's repeal of Roe v. Wade. Marjorie Dannenfelser of Susan B. Anthony Pro-Life America says that now her group's attention turns to abortion pills.
4: We have women who are receiving these drugs because of a Biden COVID hangover. The rules were dropped around the distribution of these drugs. There's no in-person visit to anybody associated with her health. She just gets it in the mail, or her boyfriend, her ex-husband, the guys at the fraternity, someone has those drugs and she gets them, and it's leading to disasters all over the country.
2: Dannenfelser speaking with the Salem Radio Network. The Dow is up 187 points. More on these stories, townhall.com.
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7: The man and the stolen ambulance. I'm Chris Davis. You may remember the incident last Wednesday when an ambulance was stolen from a hospital in Tulare County and an EMT was forced to jump out while it was moving, with the ambulance heading to Bakersfield on Highway 99 with Kern County deputies in pursuit behind it before it crashed. The man who police say stole the ambulance, 29-year-old Joe Prieto, has pleaded not guilty to those charges. Carjacking, kidnapping, assault with a deadly weapon, fleeing a pursuing peace officer, taking a vehicle without consent, and receiving stolen property. He's pleaded not guilty and is due back in court Monday. At Hart Park Tuesday afternoon, the Kern County Sheriff's Office was helping rescue three people who got into trouble on the Kern River. They were able to find two of them and bring them out of the water. The third could not be found. About 1 p.m., a body was found, but the Sheriff's Office has not confirmed if it was the third person. Two other people also had to be rescued in a separate incident on the river. Kern County Sheriff's Office Sergeant Stephen Wells is due in court July 14th now for a preliminary hearing on the rape charge against him. A hearing scheduled for this week was postponed. He is accused of going into a woman's house whom he had worked with and dated back on March 27th, 2024, and assaulting her. He is out of jail right now on bail. Last week, three slot machines were taken at a Bakersfield business, and this week it's the same thing. This time from the Golden Mini Mart on Golden State Avenue, say police. The raid happened about 9:15 Tuesday morning, and inside, the police vice unit found the machines, cash, and they say flavored vape products.

0: giving one of the employees a ticket for having the machines. 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KERN.
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0: It's always exciting. It's brought to you by Steve Holloway Painting. He is the best in the business. I can guarantee that from personal experience. Call him. And if, by the way, if they come to your house and you play this song, I think they will do a little dance for you. People like watching other people dance. Not me, but people. Let's see here. We got. And by the way, they're all going to get mad at me for saying that because somebody's going to actually ask them to do that, and then they know where I live. That's going to end badly. We have. It's kind of like the Popeyes brawl situation. We got a traffic hazard, I-5 at Grapevine Road. Hold on, let's see. It might be something funny on the I-5. There's a big rig with tanker trailer in the number 4 and number 5 lanes. Okay. That's two different lanes. It should probably be only occupying the one. They're still working a no injury collision at 178 in the mouth of the canyon. Just everybody be careful, please. Let's all see if we can't get where we're going. I looked this up during the break because I am a glutton for punishment. And thanks to all the people who told me that the movie with the Matthew Broderick was War Games. And I looked it up because I thought, well, how long ago must that have been? Steven, you want to take a guess? Or maybe we should let John Cox take a guess. What year did War Games come out?
1: 1983.
0: Yeah. God. And by the way, if you go to IMDb and you look up the cast, I bet you there's maybe three people in that movie that are still alive. That's how long it, and that's Matthew Broderick, Ally Sheedy. Dabney Coleman's dead, right? I think everybody else in that movie has passed away. That's how old that movie is, and they saw this coming a mile away. Good morning, John Cox.
2: Good morning, sir. How are we doing, Scott?
0: Do you remember that movie, The War Games, where Matthew Broderick almost starts World War III with his IBM Selectric 386?
2: I'm still upset with him.
0: Are you now? Well,
2: yeah.
0: Did you
2: ruin my childhood?
0: Did you know that Grok launched 2,000 missiles during the Iran conflict?
2: No.
0: Yes. They used Grok for targeting and picking targets. Like choosing the targets and then homing. Yeah, Grok did that. AI launched 2,000 missiles.
2: You guys and your fears about the end of the world happening at any moment.
0: Oh, no. Hold on. I don't care. I'm out. Let it end. Every time Morgan Wallen has a number one song, I think, just end it. It's society's done.
2: It's over.
0: We have hit rock bottom. Just end. I don't care if when I look out toward the west, towards Los Angeles, and see that mushroom cloud. I'm gonna do the Andy Dufresne. I'm just gonna hold my arms out and just let it happen.
2: Yeah, I hear you. But
0: how was your
2: Grok,
0: kid?
2: Huh?
0: Yeah, Grok.
2: No.
0: And by the way, and Congress is working on a bill to make sure that there are humans that can give AI permission. But come on. How long before AI stops asking humans what it should be doing? It's not going to be long, let's be honest.
2: Yeah.
0: We'll see.
2: I enjoy it while it lasts. It was a good run.
0: How was your last Culvert experience? Did you have a good camping time?
2: Thank you. Yeah, I didn't get any camping done. There were other circumstances that intervened.
0: Oh, no.
2: I did. Yeah, what are you going to do? I did watch a lot of World Cup soccer. Drank a little beer to go with it. And I did get up to Forks of the Kern up in Lake Isabella area. And so got in some good times. Went to see my dad. That was fine. No camping. That'll happen soon, though.
0: Okay. I am going to need you at some point to come back down to the studio again and bring your backpack. Because I want to see how many, if we put your pack on Stephen Nicholas's back, how many times do you think he could walk around this building before he collapsed and died?
2: Right.
0: I say four. Four times tops.
2: But it's level. There's no elevation gain, so he'll be all right.
0: It's not the elevation. It weighs as much as a 1955 Buick Roadmaster. It's not. It will crush him under its weight. It's not about the elevation.
2: It's true. But, man, if you need moleskin because you have a blister, I got it. If you need duct tape because the soles of your boots are coming off, I got you covered.
0: If you need a large rock to beat up Andre the Giant or a car battery
2: or a lot
0: of magnets or hundreds of magnets, John Cox, we need a couple of bricks. You want to make a, you guys want to make a fire?

0: I got 30 bricks.
1: Yes, I do.
0: You're an insane person. Do you have a disclaimer for today's news quiz?
1: Let's see what we got here. Oh, here it is. Subscribe to the Bakersfield Californian quick before the IPO.
0: Nice.
1: 246-3936. That's 246-3936.
0: Before the IPO or before the IPO or the IPA?
1: IPO.
0: They'll both get then you over IPA a long enough time.
1: The IPO.
0: All right, let's pitter patter. Let's get at her. Let's see what's in today's quiz.
1: Let's see what happens.
0: I think I'm ready, by the way. I think I'm pretty studied
1: up. All right. Well, here's your first test. An offshore oil producer has proposed establishing a strategic petroleum reserve in Kern County. Where? Is it Valley Acres, Fellows, Elk Hills, or Pentland Station?
0: Hold on a second. I read that, and I remembered all the numbers involved, too, because I thought that's how you were going to get me.
1: Yeah, I'm trying to go light on the numbers today.
0: I thought it was Maricopa. Can I have the what was it again? Give me the options again.
1: Valley Acres, Fellows, Elk Hills, Pentland Station.
0: It's got to be Elk Hills, doesn't it?
1: No, it's a Pentland Station.
0: I don't even know where that is.
1: Yeah, I didn't either, so I had to look it up. It is east of Maricopa.
0: Yeah, Maricopa. Yeah, it said in the story. Because you wrote that story, and I read that story.
1: I hope I mentioned Pentland Station. Let's hope I did, or else this would be a farce.
0: No, you don't get it. I'm not. I'm gonna have it thrown out because I don't think it mentions Pentland Station.
1: So I looked up the history of Pentland Station. It used to be called Pentland Junction, and it's where the Sunset Railroad used to go by until there were a bunch of spurs for the oil production folks. And so it was a railroad thing, Pentland Station. There you go. That's where they're talking. We'll see what happens. I don't know.
0: And by the way, and I know that you can't get too far in the weeds on this because people would yell at you and stuff, but that... Sable's got a long and colorful history. But you know what? If we store up a bunch of oil and it's what 370,000
1: barrels to start.
0: Yeah, but it could be what 100 times that, which would put it about 37 million.
1: About 30 million, right?
0: Well,
1: you did the numbers. I know that's wrong.
0: That's what I said when I got here this morning. He always gets me on the numbers, so I made sure. And then you come at me with Pentland Station.
1: Yeah, Pentland Station. I had never heard of it, and part of the reason why I put it in there because I like the name Pentland Station.
0: It's a pretty great name.
1: Yeah, it is. Yeah, here we are.
0: Right. You put that on a T-shirt, I'll buy one.
1: 270,000 barrels of Pentland Station. It's a good T-shirt.
0: All right, then. Next, moving on.
1: How soon does the Federal Bureau of Land Management tentatively expect to resume oil and gas leasing in Central California? August, October, December, or February? After not doing that for 4 years.
0: I know it said by the end of the year. I think it's December.
1: Yes, it is.
0: Okay, there we go.
1: Yes, it is. You redeemed yourself.
0: Well, did I, though?
1: Well, sure. Yes, you got one wrong, but then you got one right. So you're going to get this one right, too, I think. Congressman Vince Fong and David Valadao signed a letter asking the federal government to release $32 million to help address an invasive pest threatening one of California's leading crops. Which one? Is it citrus, grapes, almonds, or pistachios?
0: I thought it was going to be about the glassy-winged sharpshooter. I thought we were going to go after, you know, kinds of bugs, get into entomology a little bit. It's grapes.
1: Grapes. It is grapes. And the bonus was going to be, what's the name of the pest? The glassy-winged sharpshooter, the Bagrata bug, the European grapevine moth, or the brown marmorated stink bug?
0: Oh, my God. How many of those seriously did you make up? Two, at least.
1: None of them.
0: You're lying right now.
1: They are all pests.
0: We are men of action. Lies do not become us.
1: I looked it up.
0: What was that last
1: night?
0: What was that last one again?
1: The brown marmorated stink bug.
0: I still think you made that up. I'm going to Google it and find out that it's real, and I'm still going to think you made it up.
1: Yeah, I love that word. I think that should be our new... our new mascot here in California.
0: The marmorated stink bugs.
1: Go, marmorated stink bugs.
0: Don't say that.

0: some school in Delano will use it for their mascots. Probably going to happen. We're going to go take a break on that happy note. You just sit quietly and you think about what you've done, Mr. Pentland Station. And we'll come back and ace the rest of this news quiz. 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
3: With today's Out and About Report, I'm Lori Boyer, Fragnet West. California lawmakers have advanced a first-in-the-nation effort to label foods that are not ultra-processed. The State Assembly has approved Assembly Bill 2244, a bill that would create a formal certification and labeling program for products meeting California's new definition of non-ultra-processed foods. Under the bill, the California Department of Public Health would oversee independent certifiers responsible for verifying whether a product meets the state's non-UPF standard. Only foods that qualify could display a uniform seal reading non-ultra-processed certified. Products would also need to be recertified at least every 3 years. The program builds on Assembly Bill 1264, which established California's statutory definition of ultra-processed foods. Assembly Bill 2244 also places new requirements on large retailers, those with more than $10 million in annual sales and at least 25 certified products on their shelves. Those stores would have to ensure that at least 3 certified non-UPFs are clearly identifiable so shoppers can distinguish them from other items. Assembly Bill 2244 now moves to the California State Senate for committee hearings. The California Department of Food and Agriculture is looking for new grower voices to help guide the state's cotton pest management efforts. CDFA's Integrated Pest Control Branch has announced 3 vacancies on the California Cotton Pest Control Board, with priority for growers from major cotton-producing counties, especially Imperial, Riverside, Tulare, Fresno, and Merced. The board plays an advisory role, offering recommendations to the CDFA secretary on statewide cotton pest issues. It's made up of 10 members, including at least one grower from each major cotton county, and one public representative who is not a grower. Growers interested in being considered for an appointment are encouraged to submit a letter of interest to the CDFA. The 18th Annual Organic Stone Fruit Jubilee and Small Farm Expo is coming up this Saturday from 4 to 7:30 p.m. at the Keensburg, California Historical Park. I'm Lori Boyer, Fragnet West.
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0: cooking up a Filipina box spring hog. Cooking up a Filipina
1: box. It does sound pretty good. Tom Waits makes everything sound good. Let's see what's going on in the world of traffic right quick. It's brought to you by the fine folks at Pentec One Day Garage Floors. You need to give them a jingle. Make this the summer you upgrade your garage in a massive way. There's a live or dead animal at Kimberlina at Wildwood. That means you have to poke it with a stick. That's the

0: official test you give them. There's a traffic hazard I-5 the Grapevine involving a semi-truck. That's basically it going back an hour. Let's not worry about it too much. John Cox is joining us on the program with... and John Cox, we've established that you're a sneaky, duplicitous man.
1: Well proven.
0: But you did mention Pentland Station, so I don't have
1: in the second paragraph. I looked it up. It's in the second paragraph.
0: Yeah, but it said Pentland Station near Maricopa, which automatically, in my mind, because I've been to Maricopa many times, but I've never been familiar with Pentland Station.
1: Yeah. No, me neither.
0: But I said Maricopa, though, so I'm giving it to myself.
1: Well, you can give it to yourself. It's your show.
0: Damn right I can. Thank you.
1: That's right.
0: By the way, here's your first question of the day. A blank is on the loose in Texas, 100 miles north of San Antonio. What kind of animal is on the loose, and there's a $5,000 reward for its safe return?
1: Well, I'm not going to say an alligator. I'm ready to say mountain lion.
0: It's not. I was looking for giraffe. It's a giraffe.
1: A giraffe is running around Texas.
0: Yes.
1: They say everything's bigger in Texas.
0: That's even the giraffes, apparently. But how's $5,000? How's nobody spotted it? It's not. It's a giraffe.
1: And then how is $5,000 even going to pay for the transportation to get it to?
0: No, I don't think you have to. I think if you just like go to where it is and just like hold it there, you know, like lasso. And it's Texas. Everybody's got a lasso in their truck.
1: I must assume so.
0: You lasso it, and then you just call the owner, and they come out and give you $5,000.
1: You just wrestle it to the ground.
0: Wrestle that some bitch. That's what you do. All right, moving on.
1: All right, I like this one here.
0: Okay.
1: On Tuesday, detectives with the Bakersfield Police Department's Vice Unit seized three of what the agency called illegal gaming machines, plus cash and tobacco that was allegedly flavored.
0: Flavored tobacco.
1: Yeah, allegedly. At 1319 Golden State Avenue. What's the name of the place? Is it the Golden Mini Mart, the Golden Fast Stop, the Golden Market, or the Golden Palace?
0: God, that's awesome. You get to sit and make up stuff like this, because I know how happy it makes you.
1: I spent a good 10 minutes on this last
0: night. It was the Golden Mini Mart, though. And by the way, the reason I know that is because I looked it up. Because last week we had the exact same story on Brundage Lane of a different Mini Mart that also had three illegal gaming machines.
1: What?
0: Yes.
1: What's the trend going here?
0: I don't get it. How do you, first of all, get the word out that you could come gamble at the Mini Mart?
1: And how come I never hear about these things? Because that sounds fun to me, and I would never do it because it's illegal, but I would totally do it.
0: Go to Mettler. There's a proper casino out there.
1: Oh, okay. That's true. But do you see those video games? It's just like the 1980s.
0: And I can't believe you didn't put in Quickie Mart just as a vague Simpsons reference.
1: I initially did, but I thought you would figure that out. You would immediately know. What you don't know is that question represents my restraint. I was not just going to say the Golden Palace. I was going to say the Golden Adult Pleasure Palace.
0: Oh.
1: That was the initial name.
0: I'm kind of disappointed. That's like a real... Yeah. And by the way, for 1 million credits, this is the ultimate Simpsons trivia. What was the name of the... When Marge and Homer were first dating... and they had broken up over a misunderstanding, and he had to go get her back. What was the name of the store where Homer was working?
1: Oh, gosh.
0: It's the greatest name of a convenience store that has ever been conjured by man.
1: Well, if it wasn't the Quickie Mart, I'm sorry, I don't know. And I'm
0: it was called myself. The Gulpin' Blow.
1: The Gulpin' Blow.
0: And it's just in the pantheon of just incredibly funny Simpsons things.
1: Yes. Yeah.
0: Number one, by the way, is the one with Paul McCartney where Lisa is becoming a vegetarian and she goes to seek enlightenment. And the door in the Quickie Mart where the non-alcoholic beer is was the door to the secret staircase that led up to the roof.
1: Hold on. I'll say that. What happens? And you be a poo, and I'll be Lisa. But what happens if someone wants non-alcoholic beer?
0: Yeah, no, it's never come up before. Nobody's.

0: Nobody's ever asked. It's awesome. All right. Yes, moving on.
1: My favorite episode ever.
0: It was the best, man. It was so good.
1: Don't make friends with salad.
0: There you go.
1: Don't make friends.
0: There you go. Moving on.
1: Okay, number five. Officers with the Bakersfield Police Department's Special Enforcement Unit arrested a man on June 15 after finding 2.8 pounds of what they believe was one drug and 85 pounds of another.
0: Whoa!
1: We'll get to that.
0: Okay.
1: Along with firearms and more than $6,000. I never have that much cash on me. What did BPD say were the two suspected drugs in order? Was it methamphetamine and cocaine? Was it marijuana and fentanyl? Was it fentanyl and methamphetamine or cocaine and marijuana?
0: Okay, just based on 85 pounds, that's got to be weed. The only one that ends in weed is...
1: 85. No, I think it's 2.8 pounds and then 85 grams. There's no 85 pounds.
0: This is Bakersfield. It's got to be meth and fentanyl, or fentanyl and methamphetamine.
1: No. I was a little surprised at this. It's methamphetamine and cocaine.
0: Cocaine is back?
1: I guess. Yeah,
0: what is this, Miami Vice? I thought nobody does blow anymore. It was the 80s. What is going on, man?
1: The gulp and blow. I don't know. That's why it's
0: fake news anyway. Everybody knows we've sealed off the borders and we don't have a drug problem anymore. There's no more drugs.
1: We have won the war on drugs.
0: Bingo. All right, let's get one more in before the break. Get after it.
1: All right. Cal State Bakersfield's acting director of athletics said the university is thrilled to welcome the woman who most recently worked as Cal Poly Humboldt's assistant athletics director for administration and operations. She's going to become CSUB's new associate athletic director for administration. Fill in the blank.
0: Oh, no.
1: She is exactly the kind of rising star our department needed in this role. Someone with a proven track record of blank. Inspiring student athletes and coaches alike to achieve their potential, the runaway. B, fostering the talent that advances CSUB's standing in NCAA Division I competition. C, ensuring integrity across the department's operations from recruitment and to hiring to management. Or D, strengthening processes and procedures and bringing clarity and efficiency to complex operations.
0: Oh, God.
1: Yeah.
0: Couldn't they just gone with won't be running a prostitution ring out of the school or something? Is this Jennifer Self that wrote this?
1: I don't know.
0: I don't need.
1: She does a lot of writing over there. I thought she did a lot of writing at the paper, but no.
0: The first one sounds the most. I don't know. They all sound like the kind of nonsense you say in a press release. I'll take number one.
1: Well, good. I'm glad to hear that. Because I tried. It's D, strengthening processes and procedures and bringing clarity and efficiency to complex operations. And isn't that what it's all about?
0: No, it's athletics. It's about winning. It's about whooping the ass. She's an ass whooper. Cal State's going to, Roadrunner's going to whoop that ass.
1: Let's strengthen procedures.
0: I'm going to send Jennifer a text, and I'm going to offer to punch up some of her work. All right, we'll be right back with John Cox and probably not Elena Rusk. 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
2: That's our news. I'm Rich Thomason in Washington. President Trump has canceled the planned signing ceremony on Capitol Hill for a housing affordability bill. It was supposed to happen before he met with Republican senators for lunch. Instead, Mr. Trump is pressing senators to focus on the Save America Election Integrity Act. Inspection of Iran's nuclear sites is a key element of the U.S.-Iran deal to end the war, but there's a dispute over whether inspections have been agreed to. Tehran says they have not. The U.N.'s chief nuclear watchdog says they have. And President Trump says a 100% inspection regimen is part of the deal. New York City's Democrat Socialist mayor won big in yesterday's primary elections. All three congressional candidates endorsed by the mayor won. On Wall Street, the Dow is up 566 points. The Nasdaq higher as well. This is SRN News.
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0: Line, Chris Davis. If you've been following the story from March 27th, 2024, of Kern County Sheriff's Office Sergeant Stephen Wells, who is charged with going into a woman's house and raping her, he had a preliminary hearing that had been scheduled this week but was moved to July 14th to help decide whether the case against him goes forward. A body found on the Kern River at Hart Park Tuesday afternoon may be the third of three people who were in need of rescue on the river. The sheriff's office says they were able to get the other two out of the water. Three slot machines were taken from the Golden Mini Mart on Golden State Avenue Tuesday morning during a raid by vice cops. They say they also found illegal flavored vapes and cash. An employee got a ticket. I'm Chris Davis in the KERN newsroom with news every half hour and when it breaks on News Talk 96.1 and AM 1230. KERN.
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2: 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And so far, ChatGPT has not spelled the quick, predicted death of Google. 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Maybe not even a death at all. Now, there's no question that chatbots are an existential threat, so Google will pivot and adapt. And for the first time in 25 years, look for a major redesign with Google's AI as Google defends its dominance. 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

0: drink vodka, but if I do, it's got to be Tito's. They sponsored a friend of mine's band or concert tour, and we were back there, and they gave us a tour of the whole play. I don't even like vodka, but it is really an impressive facility.
1: I like the Stoli.
0: I can't tell any. Joe Bonamassa says Grey Goose. People have. I don't.
1: Yeah, I say the same thing about tequila.
0: Yeah, it's fine. But that place, that facility out there in Austin, where they, that Tito's distillery,

0: is extremely impressive. All right, it's 8:30, and we got free samples, which of something I don't even like, but it was nice of them to let us go. Traffic goes a little something like this. It's brought to you by the fine folks at King Door Company, which is your company with the pride of a line. Fair enough. We got a fire. I-5 at Copus Road, and I hope it's not like a car fire, but like a fire. And we don't need any of those. We had another one out there yesterday in Taft. The air is so full. It's just everybody's eyes are burning and itching, and it's awful. Plus, it's hard on firefighters and, landscape. There's a live or dead animal at Kimberlina at Wildwood Road. And watch it be that damn giraffe. Somebody dragged it all the way back from Leakey, Texas. Steven, there's no chance of Elena Russ today, is there? She is just a ghost witch. She's a witch, but she's also a ghost. I don't even know how that works. Hold on, we'll do it live. Plus, it's Bakersfield, it's summer, it's going to be hot. Thank you. It's going to be 100 today, of course it is, 99, but it's that by Saturday and Sunday into the high 80s. We'll take that. We'll see how it goes. Plus John Cox. John Cox does not, he always gets so mad when he has to sit there and wait for Elena to do the weather. He just gets visibly shaking. He's so mad. Good morning again, John Cox.
1: Oh, you made it by 2 seconds. I was about to hang up.
0: I know you were. I could your seething rage. It's like in the cartoons when they got the little wiggly lines, to let you know that the person is seething.
1: That's right. That was so.
0: So mad. All right. How many more questions do we have here, Bridget?
1: Two. We're down to two.
0: I'll nail those right down.
1: Yeah, we just blew through those other ones like the gulp and blow.
0: Mm-hmm. Still one of the greatest. God, and by the way, there is a Simpsons trivia game, and I have played it before, and I don't think that's...
1: Oh, I have it, yeah.
0: Yeah, I don't think that one's in there, but it should be. Yeah,
1: that's really hard, that game. I played it like once, and I thought, there's no way I'm done. I'm out.
0: I went to some dumb trivia thing at some place, and they had a couple of Simpsons questions in there, and I think I got both of them.
1: All right.
0: Feel good about that. Hang my hat on that. Yeah. All right, moving on.
1: Thank goodness for the Simpsons. Number 7, the summer solstice was Sunday.
0: Oh, boy.
1: Yeah, what fun. Nick Strobel wrote that the sun reached its furthest position with respect to the stars before beginning a 3-month drift back to the celestial equator position for the autumnal equinox.
0: Okay.
1: What direction did he say the sun is headed relative to our perspective on Earth? Is it going north to south? South to north, east to west, or west to east? If you get this one, I will eat my hat, not literally.
0: Okay, I have no worldly idea, so I'm going to use my route home after work. I'm going to say west to east.
1: Yes, no, north to south.
0: Ah,
1: north
0: got it.
1: To south. North to south. I would not have known, but it's good to know.
0: I don't think people are aware of just how much celestial movement there is in the universe and has been throughout time.
1: Yeah.
0: But you know what? Here's the thing for you to Google later in the day. You know what the polar wobble is?
1: Yeah.
0: It's a real thing. And basically, and I'm sorry, if you're somebody who takes astrology seriously, I have terrible news. Because of the polar wobble, you have no idea what sign you are. Not only could it not be indicative of anything in your life, and it's just nonsense, it couldn't possibly be because there's so much fluctuation when they first mapped out stars, they thought it was like fixed in the universe in the sky, and it isn't. It's constantly in motion.
1: Are you trying to cast doubt on our daily astrology reading?
0: No, I'm not casting doubt. I'm telling you, it's a load of crap. I'm not casting anything.
1: No, it's another reason to subscribe to the paper is what it is.
0: If that's your jam, but if you don't believe in it, it's fine. Have you ever known any, I know I got a friend of mine who was dating a girl, and the girl had reservations because her sign didn't match up to his sign.
1: Oh, no.
0: And so he dumped her just for being an idiot, which I think is a good move.
1: Wow.
0: He traded up. He traded way up. It worked out great. All right, one more question. Let's go.

0: you just popped my bubble. Number eight, then, last question.
1: Okay.
0: According to the latest dispatch from Cesario Garasa.
1: Oh, boy.
0: What local recording artist will sit in with groovy tiki lounge Latin jazz exotica band Voodoo 5 for a show July 26th at Pyrenees Cafe? Is it Chris Kiner, Chris Neufeld, Steve Eisen, or Jay Smith? Who's sitting in with Voodoo 5, Pyrenees Cafe, July 26th?
1: Neufeld is obviously a keyboardist. And does that kind of music really lend itself to keyboards?
0: Doesn't everything lend itself to keyboards?
1: It does when Neufeld's doing it. He's a wizard, man. He's the best there is.
0: Jay Smith up there, too.
2: I was going to say Jay Smith up there, too.
1: I'm going to say Jay Smith.
0: Chris Kiner. Kiner, local, and we call him a trumpeter, but I think it's actually a cornetist, right?
1: See, that makes more sense with the kind of music, I guess. I don't know. Well, good for him. I thought that was all leading up to something like at Tiki Co, and you tell me it's at Pyrenees.
0: Yeah, it's at Pyrenees, and it sounds like a lot of fun. Did you know that Chris Kiner has linked up with a local, I believe it's a vocalist, for a new album that sounds really fun? I was just reading about it in Garasa's column, which, gosh, there's a lot of information there. Without Cesario, I wouldn't know anything about what's going on in the local music
1: scene. I would never go see a band if somebody told me it sounded fun. If somebody said, this album sounds fun, yeah, I'm not listening to it.
2: He just released an album last month that was really good.
1: Alvin Arn. That's what I get.
2: Yeah. I have it in my collection.
1: He's a very talented individual. So, there you go. All right, well, let's all go to Pyrenees and watch the Voodoo 5. Although,
0: Voodoo 5.
1: No, because if Chris Tyner's sitting in, isn't that the Voodoo 6?
0: The Voodoo 6.
1: And do they practice actual voodoo? Will any of that be going on? Because that scares me a little bit.
0: A little bit. Watch what you drink there. Guard your drink. No roofies.
1: Voodoo 5. Hey, what do you say? I'll roofie myself. I don't need somebody else to do it for me. Come on now.
0: Pleasure my own home.
1: Got self-roofied again. This is the third time this week. All right. I feel like I got an A-plus today on today's quiz. And you didn't get...
0: as low as your scale goes.
1: Yeah, it actually starts at A-plus and goes up to A with 9 pluses. So I was toward the bottom.
0: Better luck next week.
1: Yeah, that's what I'm saying. All right. Appreciate your time. I know a lot goes into making up. And by the way, I'm starting to think that you're using AI to come up with some of your wrong answers on purpose.
0: Sometimes I do a little research, and Google helps me to find research for, like names of communities around. I think Derby Acres, I had to Google that to make sure I got that right.
1: I would hate to see AI taint the news quiz in any way.
0: Yeah.
1: And here's my other thing about bands too. If you use AI to make your flyers for your gigs, I'm not coming. I'm out. If your band, if your name of your band ends in a Z when it should be an S, I'm not coming to see your band. I'm not. It's enough is enough. So.
0: Okay. What else should we look out for? Because if I one day actually get good at any of the instruments I hack away at.
1: Here's the thing. If you want me to come see your band, we were driving to New Orleans, Louisiana from Houston, Texas. And we were out there in the Badlands out there in that really weird, sketchy area between extreme East Texas and Western Louisiana.
0: Uh-huh.
1: And there was a sign on the side of the road, and it said, "Tonight only, Redneck Jedi and the General Lees." And I locked up the brakes just into the parking lot because I wanted to see that.
0: Heck yeah.
1: And they did not disappoint. The guitar player's amplifier was plugged into an extension cord that went out the window of the place to I don't even know where, and I didn't care. That's my kind of gig, and they were awful. They were awful. But they had a beat of beer for like $2 or something, and those people out there, they know how to party, man.
0: Yes, they do.
1: They get sweaty out there.
0: Yes, sir.
1: Good for them. All right. You did some fine work today, and I appreciate you.
0: Thank you. You too. Congratulations. Better luck next time. A-plus.
1: What are you talking about? I think I missed like two today. What do you mean better luck next time?
0: You only got an A-plus.
1: I may have missed
0: do better.
1: I may have missed four. All right.

0: Who's keeping track? It's like golf. You get to keep your own score, which is why I've never lost at golf either. Thank you, Junk. Thank you, Junk Cox. We'll talk to you next week.
1: Thank you.
0: All right, Tom. Let's go have a break on that happy note. It's the First Look program. It's News Talk 96.1 and AM 1230. 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
3: 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I think Texas was a rebel state. I think they knew damn well slavery was over and just didn't tell anybody.
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0: Matt Clark is not like the rest of us, and I mean that in a good way. His attention to detail, if you look in anything he does in his hobbies, from woodworking to automobiles and stuff, he gets into this stuff on an esoteric level. And so you just watch how the attention to detail he puts into things, and you wait, man, imagine what he must put into practicing the law. And it really, he does not miss anything. He doesn't drop a stitch, and I mean ever. 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
7: You drink one, drink two, drink three Long Island iced teas, but your buddy's worse off when he throws you his car keys. 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
3: See, now I gotta figure this out. Did they call Junior Brown and ask him to do this song, or did he do this like on spec? They must have asked him to do it. Who better? Junior Brown's kind of awesome. He's been to town a couple of times. You don't want to hang out with him late at night after the show, but the shows are real good. It's 8:51 in the morning on the First Look program. 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Let's see here. Traffic collision, known injuries, 204 junction with airport. Okay. There's a fire. Seriously, everybody always says this. We need to be super, super careful for the foreseeable future with sparks and fire and cigarette butts or whatever the hell causes. We don't need any anymore, and we got one right now, so there's that. And a live or dead animal at Kimberlina Road at Wildwood Road. And by the way, just speaking of stuff that you should... They pulled it out. We have another fatality in the Kern River. And while they were out there, the search and rescue people recovering the body, they got a call for some other people stuck in the river. And we'll have more signs or more whatever the hell we do. But it's extremely frustrating. For those search and rescue people who do that largely on a volunteer basis, and I've been out there on a training run with those guys, and they work hard. That's a tough job. So maybe stay out of the river. And by the way, just to finish up the category of are you kidding me? Do you really need to tell people this? They have. There's the ribbons we have, like there's like red ribbons and blue ribbons and tie a yellow ribbon and the different for raising awareness. And then we got into the

0: those rubber bracelets, those silicone bracelets or whatever, to like you care deeply about whatever the thing is. And they had one of those campaigns a couple of years ago, and never what became of it, and it was to raise awareness about kids in hot cars. And at the time, I thought, is there a single person on planet Earth that's going to, they were going to leave a toddler in a hot car, but they saw the ribbon or the bracelet and thought, oh, yeah, maybe I take Aiden or Braden or Caden or Jaden with me. It's because you think it's automatic. Guess what? A three-year-old boy died a couple of days ago after being left in a hot car in Florida. It's deputies responded to a home in Riverview just outside Tampa. That's where the Buccaneers play. And it's not Tampa Bay either. There's no town called Tampa Bay. I still don't know why they do that. Any rate, the boy's father found him unresponsive in a parked car. The boy was taken to a hospital where he was pronounced dead. It was 95 degrees and really humid, which it gets over there. They don't know how long the kid was in the... How does not every instinct in your body not just ring every alarm bell in your head that there's a kid? And they don't know what the kid is or what the dad was doing or why he was, I don't know. And it's a thing. We shouldn't have to remind people of that, but there you go. Eight children have died in the United States so far this year from just being in a car seat in a hot car. That is just brutal. Last year, 37 kids died in hot cars across the country. It seems like it wouldn't be possible. But somehow it is.
1: Speaking of impossible.
0: Yeah.
1: You see that kid that rode his skateboard from Venice to Jacksonville?
0: Yes. It's Jacksonville.
1: 16-hour days.
0: Yeah.
1: 3,000 miles.
0: On a skateboard.
1: On his skateboard.
0: He's raising awareness for something, but he's doing a terrible job because I don't know what it is. Whatever. So my awareness has obviously not been raised.
1: I raised a ton of money.
0: It's good for him. But for what?
1: Yeah. That's... For gas money?
0: For weed? I don't know. raising money for weed. Yeah. He wants some of that Willie's...
1: I was going to say, the Willie drink.
0: Oh, by the way, if you want to see something super interesting, there's a couple of documentaries, and I am I am fascinated. When you build something that is just massive in scale, it's okay. It's like I could see building like a shed or something, you know what I mean? You know where the boards go. But when I'm talking about millions and millions of square feet. The most impressive one by far, and this one is on an Amazon documentary, and it's a soccer stadium in Brazil that they reworked, and it's just a miracle of technology. And then the other one was in Orchard Park, New York. That's where the Buffalo Bills play the footballs. Did you see that, Stephen? They opened the stadium yesterday.
1: Yippee.
0: They got that done ahead of schedule. And seriously, if you haven't seen... nobody just grows their own grass indoors anymore. They're all on these weird things that like lower down and go out and get.
1: Oh, they roll out.
0: Rolled out and custom lighting and stuff to grow. That's a hell of a thing right there. And it got done on time. I was kind of surprised by that. That's a.
1: Me and Burdick saw that in the Raiders stadium. They have a whole section.
0: Yeah, they pull it all out.
1: That they just roll out all that turf and
0: for
1: grass.
0: For sunshine. Well, you don't want to leave it inside. There's Raider fans in there. They'll steal it or pee on it or graffiti it or whatever the hell those people do. By the way, Stephen, here's your who last year in the National Football League sold the most merch? What player was the most popular in merch sales?
1: Josh Allen.
0: Dang it. I was all ready for you to say Mahomes or something or Travis Kelce.
1: People love the guy.
0: I guess. I would have thought. Travis Kelce, you know, on account of Taylor, I thought the Swifties would all go out and buy 87 gear or whatever, but no. Apparently it was Josh Allen, so hot right now. So there you go. How long before?
1: How many Super Bowls does he have again?
0: I don't know.
1: That's right.
0: It's up there in Kevin Bartle country. I don't pay any attention. When does that Hard Knocks show start?
1: Usually in August, training camp starts.
0: I don't think I want to, because it's the Seahawks on account of their world champions and that, but I kind of.
1: Is it the Seahawks again?
0: What do you mean again? They've done it before. They've never done it before.
1: Yes, they have.
0: Okay, I must have missed it then. I don't want to see my team on that show.
1: It was the Pete Carroll days. I remember that.
0: No kidding. I never saw it. And by the way, you don't want to see your team on Hard Knocks either, because they talked and you realize just how dumb most of these people are, these professional athletes and whatnot. And

0: It's really depressing to find out that people on your team are really, really dumb. It's generally just not that impressive outside of the work ethic part of it. So I don't know. All right, tomorrow's Thursday. We got a lot of stuff to do tomorrow. We may have Matt Clark here tomorrow. I haven't heard back yet. We're gonna see. We got to talk about the Bill Gates. If you haven't heard about this deal with Epstein and the blackmail part of all this, who didn't think he was blackmailing all of these guys all along? What do you think all those cameras were for? He gets you into his house, he gets you with one of those girls, they get you on video, and then the next thing you know, hey, I think I'll invest a bunch of money with this guy. Of course you do. Well, Gates is the first guy to name names, I guess. We'll talk about that tomorrow. Have a great rest of your day. You get tired, pull over. You get hungry, eat something. You stay classy, Bakersfield and surrounding communities. Peace out.
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3: News this hour at Town Hall. I'm Bob Agnew in Washington. Today marks the four-year anniversary of the repeal of Roe v. Wade. Marjorie Dannenfelser of Susan B. Anthony, Pro-Life America, says the timing is great for the country.
4: So let's just put it in the context of America's birthday coming up, the founding documents that are the foundation of even the pro-life argument, the inalienable right to life, of course. We're also celebrating this month the 160th anniversary of the passage of the 14th Amendment. That guarantees equal protection under the law to all persons. So it's very relevant.
3: Dannenfelser was a guest on the Salem Radio Network. The head of the UN's nuclear agency has confirmed that Iranian nuclear enrichment sites will be visited by inspectors.
5: International Atomic Energy Agency head Rafael Mariano Grossi says that the visits to nuclear enrichment sites are a key component in the interim deal between the US and Iran to reach an end to the war. Grossi made the comments at a press conference at the tsunami-hit Fukushima nuclear power plant, adding, whether this happens the day after tomorrow or in 1 week or 10 days, it's important but not essential. This is going to happen.
3: That is correspondent Charles Taylor Desmond. Meantime, President Trump says part of the deal with Iran will be a benefit to U.S. farmers.
6: Money that will be taken out of Iran is going to go to our farmers to give corn, soybeans, wheat to Iran.
7: President Trump claims the interim deal to end the war with Iran will deliver a financial windfall to American farmers, as Iranian financial assets are unfrozen. Vice President J.D. Vance explaining Monday,
8: if there is any frozen Iranian assets that are unfrozen, then we have approval over that process.
7: But Iran's UN ambassador in Geneva, Ali Bahraini, rejects the notion.
9: Iran is the only country who decides what to do with those assets.
7: Ben Thomas, Washington.
3: You'll find more on these stories at townhall.com.
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11: A body found during the search for a missing person. I'm Chris Davis. That happened Tuesday afternoon on the Kern River. While rescue teams were looking for a total of five people who were in trouble on the river near Hart Park, the Kern County Sheriff's Office says they were at first looking for three people and found two of them and rescued them. Then two more people needed help and were rescued. The last person was still missing, and then about 1 p.m. a body was found. They could not confirm Tuesday afternoon if it was for sure the last missing person. You may remember 1 week ago when an ambulance was stolen from a hospital in Tulare County and was chased on Highway 99 to Bakersfield, where it crashed and the man inside was arrested. That man has now been identified as 29-year-old Joe Prieto, and he's facing a good many charges in that incident, which include carjacking, kidnapping,

0: Assault with a deadly weapon, fleeing a pursuing peace officer, taking a vehicle without consent, and receiving stolen property. He's pleaded not guilty and is due back in court Monday. A man who was riding a motorcycle on Highway 178 and wrecked Tuesday afternoon is in rough shape with major injuries, says the Highway Patrol. The wreck happened just before 2:30 p.m. west of Lake Isabella in the westbound lanes near Miracle Hot Springs. CHP says the bike and a pickup truck hit and the bike went down in the highway. Three slot machines were found inside a store and taken by the Bakersfield PD vice cops Tuesday morning after a complaint about the goings-on inside the Golden Mini Mart on Golden State Avenue, say Bakersfield police. They say during the raid, they also found illegal flavored vape products and cash and took all of it, leaving one of the employees with a ticket for having the machines. Keeping a watch on the gas prices, California's average now at $5.52, says Gas Buddy. I'm Chris Davis in the KERN newsroom with news every half hour and when it breaks on News Talk 96.1 and AM 1230. KERN.
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4: From the White House to White Lane, where wokeness goes to sleep. Now embracing his Trump era, Bakersfield's conservative voice, it's time, your host and my dad, Terry Maxwell.
5: Yeah, good morning, everybody. It's hump day. I have a black shirt on because, you know, I kind of feel like Wednesday's the black day. We have to get over this hump, and once we do, then we can start wearing more colorful shirts and hats and all that kind of stuff. Do you notice, Chris, like a black hat, black shirt? What are you wearing today?
6: See, to be fair, though, 95% of

I don't believe in stretchy jeans, as you well know. Interesting thing happened this morning. I guess the House and the Senate are just patting themselves on the back, having you know, let's go get some beers because boy, this is really going to save America. They've got it is the Housing Act in the U.S. Capitol. It's the 21st Century Road to Housing Act. And they were just, so excited. And, you know, Trump did what he normally, he brought everybody into the room and he said, you know, I've decided I'm not going to sign this. We're going to cancel this until you pass the SAVE Act. Now, that's interesting because Mike Lee just had a conversation with Thune about the SAVE Act and said, you know, what you really need to do is just bring it to the floor. Go ahead and do the discussion, which the Democrats want the filibuster. They can only filibuster it for a certain amount of time. In other words, they're lazy. The city council here in Bakersfield is lazy. Most of these organizations, just about everybody, whether you're talking about the school boards, the board of supervisors here in Kern County, the city councils, they all have what's called a consent calendar. And it's usually like 27. For City of Bakersfield, it's almost never less than 26. Because, you know, they label them A, B, C, D, and they keep going until they get to Z. And after Z, they just start doubling up A, B, B, on down the line. I know that they've done something kind of clever. They've said, well, let's kind of categorize them. Then we can use inside of the consent calendar, we have all these different things. So what they do is they put these things on what's called the consent calendar. Rather than talk about each one of them and voting on each one of them individually, they say, let's just lump them all together because these are the things that we really don't have to discuss, do we? We all agree that, you know, these are things that are necessary, that the staff has told us, you know, we need to go, if we're going to function as a city, we have to have these things move forward. So they do what's called the consent calendar. And they've done the same thing in the Senate with the filibuster. You don't have to filibuster the way that you used to have to filibuster. You just say, hey, by the way, we're going to filibuster. And you go, oh, okay, well, then we won't even bring it to the floor. Because we need 60 votes to get it through. Well, yes and no. If you go ahead and have the discussion and let them filibuster for as long as they can, at some point they can't filibuster any further and you have to have a vote. And the vote is a 50% plus one. 80% of the people in the United States of America want the SAVE Act. They want to know that every person voting in an election is a U.S. citizen. Why is it that the people we elect don't seem to want that? That's a rhetorical question, in case you're wondering. Yeah. For obvious reasons, especially here in California. I mean, And make it so we can't cheat in elections? What are you, crazy? So, what a great thing to do. Say, this Housing Act, it passed overwhelmingly in the House, and over 80 of the senators voted for it? Yeah, that's great. But I'm not going to sign it. I'm not going to sign it because you need to either include in this bill the SAVE Act, or you need to bring the SAVE Act to me after it passes the Senate, and I'll sign that too. So that's kind of current, isn't it? I'm real interested in what's happening with the Democrat Party. We've seen this in California already, but I think we're going to see it in even bigger waves as time goes on. And that is the socialist taking over the Democrat Party. And we understand that that's pretty much going on. They're the ones that are the power brokers up in Sacramento. You don't get a nice office. You don't get anything unless you agree with and vote accordingly with them. And so New York is now going down that same line, same road. Dan Goldman lost to this guy named

Brad Landers, and or Lander. So Dan Goldman, he's not my favorite Democrat. I mean, he was one of the prosecutors with Trump on his impeachment, and Dan's kind of got a big ego if you've ever kind of watched the guy. So you say, well, you know, Dan got what he deserved. Well, I don't know, because this Brad Lander is a big, huge socialist, has not said very kind things to the Republicans or anything positive about any Republican, let alone Donald Trump. He's a Democrat socialist, which I don't understand how you can call it a Democratic socialist. You're either a socialist or you're not. It's like the word unique. Something can't be very unique. It's either unique or it isn't. And you can't use an adjective or a qualifier to speculate to the comparative other unique things out there that is more unique than anything else. You know, the word unique simply means it's unique. And socialist, I don't know that you can use the Democratic qualifier, adjective, to describe a socialist. You're the socialist or you're not. I mean, you don't see it called a democratic communist, do you? Don't be surprised if in the future you do. Because maybe the democratic socialist isn't far enough to the left, and they'll have to say, well, it's a democratic communist or a democratic Marxist, because the qualifier in the front makes no sense based on the actual root word, which is socialism. Socialism is not democracy. So we let them get away with it. You know, you know what this reminds me of? I used to love watching the Grammys. You know, one of the things that hooked me on music, I loved watching the Grammys, see who had the most popular song every year. I was a big fan of some of the people that were putting the great music out. So every year, you know, it'd be a big deal, and we'd watch it. And something happened, and I don't remember what year it was, but the hip-hop and the rap section of the Grammys, they started having their own awards. You know, we're going to give an award for the best rap show or rap song this year. And, you know, all of us rock and rollers were like, well, why would you do that? But we didn't think it didn't make a big deal about it, because, you see, that wasn't presented in the TV presentation of the Grammys that year. And I think for maybe 2 or 3 years, all of those awards were handed out before the TV lights were even turned on, let alone showing it on television. But what they do is they'd show you, well, you know, this person, and they show a picture of it. This group won for best this, best that, best this. Okay, let's get to the Grammys. And everybody was, okay, fine. Well, once the people who were making really good money and getting a lot of influence on the music industry coming out of hip-hop and the rap music started pushing their weight around, next thing you know, the whole Grammys turned into rap music and hip-hop. There was no rock and roll left. Song of the Year was never a rock and roll song. And unfortunately, the people who were of my generation's rock and rollers got older and stopped putting out really good, new, current music. So things started changing, and the unfortunately rock and roll kind of splintered into a lot of different sects. That same old thing, you know, you can't use the umbrella of rock and roll. It had to be all these other things. Country rock, what is it? Rock blues rock, or whatever you wanted to call it. Anything that had a base in rock suddenly had to be splintered off. And that's a loss. And I think that's what's happening to the Democrat Party right now.
they splintered off. They said, oh, yeah, you know, let's get this guy Bernie Sanders. Nobody else is going to run against Hillary Clinton. Let's get Bernie Sanders to run against Hillary Clinton.

Hillary Clinton. What a great idea, because he won't. Nobody's going to vote for a socialist. And the next thing you know, if they wouldn't have had all of those delegates, the special delegates that they have, if they didn't have those, he probably would have won that year. And Hillary Clinton, who's a terrible candidate, you know, the one thing you got to say about Bernie Sanders, he can excite a crowd. He can excite a crowd. Nobody holds him to what he's saying. I mean, he can get them all excited because, all these free goods and oligarchies and this and that, and, you know, the way he talks and all the things that he wants to point out. And so, if they didn't have those superdelegates, he might have won. And the Democrats would have been aghast. Wait a minute, how can that happen? Well, same thing happened in music, to the rock and roll, to the Grammys. How did that happen? Well, because you opened the door for it. If you'd have said, you know, in the Grammys that, you know, we're going to stay mainstream instead of going out into these other areas, you know, maybe mainstream would have given the confidence to the people who were doing rock and roll that they still had a significant part of what was happening in the music industry. You know, country music really kind of ignored the Grammys. They could care less. They had their own awards because they realized that country music was separate. And unfortunately, the rock and rollers didn't realize that when this all happened, that they probably needed to split off and say, okay, Grammys, if that's the direction you're going, we're not going with you. We're going to do the same thing that the Country Music Awards does. We're going to have our own awards for rock and roll. And you kind of wonder if maybe we're seeing that kind of thing going to happen with the Democrats. We already know the Republicans have a problem. We've got way too many, quote, rhinos. Republicans in name only that are out there. And unfortunately, they hold some pretty high positions and a lot of power. They work with the Democrats. Well, not anymore. You can't. If you're working with the Democrats, you're working with socialists, not Democrats. And the question is, okay, all those Democrats, what are they going to do? Just like the rock and rollers, you know, most rock and rollers listen to now, country music. What has country music done? It's moved more towards rock and roll. And the two married together very nicely, and the biggest industry out there is country music. They like the type of people that are putting it out. They put out some pretty good licks on a guitar these days. They orchestrate extremely well. And they have artists that you can really get behind. So as the socialists continue to take over the Democrat Party and start getting elected to these positions where a whole state is going to be socialist, like California, what are the guys who were the Democrats when I was growing up that were reasonable and you can have a conversation with, what are they going to do? Are they going to go with them? Are they going to continue to just blindly say, well, it's got a D after its name, I guess I'll go for it? You know, if you force it to have an S after its name instead of a D, which is the mistake that they really made, for Bernie Sanders to be able to define himself as a Democrat socialist without them saying, sorry, you can't do that. those two terms don't mix. Are you either Democrat or you're a socialist? Which one are you? Well, I'm a Democrat socialist. It's like Bob Smith claims he's a Republican. Yeah, Bob, sure. Yeah, the guy who wants to put bicycle planes all over the place, and he's best friends with probably the most liberal person that's on the city council, Andre Gonzalez. You know, they vote in tandem all the time. You know, if we had a rating company, and we probably need one here in Bakersfield at this point, if we had a rating company on how conservative our elected officials are and how liberal they are, Bob Smith wouldn't even be on the conservative radar at all. But because he gets to give everybody that impression, he's a Republican, he's a conservative. I have a really, really close friend. We went to high school together, and I asked him, because he's in Bob's area, he goes, well, I didn't know that. He's been voting for Bob.

0: thinking, well, I thought Bob was conservative. Yeah, yeah, he's a business. Yeah, no, Bob's not a conservative. He's not at all. And so Van Jones is saying, look, you know, the Democrat Party is changing. The question is, will they continue to go with them? And I advocate for them to really reconsider. I don't know if we need another party. We've got this tug of war going. There's no doubt about that. You know, the left wants the Democrats to drag them further that way. The Republicans are caught in the middle of conservatism and thinking more like the Democrats used to think. I don't know if their thinking is, gosh, maybe we can get some of these Democrats to become Republicans if we broaden our umbrella. Well, the observation that I would make on all of this is that both parties are shrinking. You know what the biggest increase in party affiliation is? No party preference. I don't know if there was somebody who could really tap into the disgust, disappointment, and the giving up of a lot of people. You could have the biggest party out there tomorrow. Biggest party out there tomorrow. So, hey, let's take a break. You listen to Maximum in the Morning. Good to the last mic drop. The conservative voice on the left coast.
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1: Maxwell in the Morning. Good till the last mic drop. The conservative voice on the left coast has landed. 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

0: Yeah, we'll get to Tom Petty. Unfortunately, I have to play his greatest hits because one of my favorite songs of his is only on Greatest Hits. Do you know which one that is, Chris?
1: Top of my head, I can't tell you.
0: Yeah, well, we'll discuss it. I don't want to tell everybody. You know, we'll get to it later. We'll discuss it during the next break.

0: Hey, I want to remind you that if you have a painting job to do, you're just like, I don't know why I hate painting. I don't want to paint. If you're like me, I mean, I hate to paint. But if you just feel like I'd like to have a professional come in and do it, I can tell you the right company to do it. It's Howling Painting. They do great work. Great work. They've been professionally painting since 1978. This is a family-owned business. It's an icon here in Kern County, and they've got so many testimonials from people that have had to come out and do the job that they were contracted to do. They don't leave until you're happy. We've had Howling Painting do some stuff around our house. Our next project is going to be painting the outside of our house, although we have a couple things we need to do before that. But believe me, we're not considering anybody else to do that for us, because the Howling Painting professionals not only show up on time, ready to work, but they very efficiently get it done. At the end of the day, they clean up after themselves. You wouldn't even know they were there all day doing what you need them to do. So I highly recommend that if you are in the market for getting somebody to come in and do a paint job for you, give them a call. It's 872-0988. I'd also suggest just Google, or if you use DuckDuckGo, whatever search engine you have, put in Howling Painting, HALLING painting.com. It'll come up. You can get a free estimate. Mark will come out and take a look at it. He'll give you some kind of clues as to how you can get the best job done. And they're extremely reasonable priced, so give them a call. So this thing with the socialists and where they're headed is not good. I mean, everybody knows that. The media doesn't, because they're claiming that, this is a big deal, and isn't it wonderful that we're all going to be socialists sometime in the future, not realizing that they will no longer be able to have any freedom of the press. It'll all be, no, we don't like what you're. It's kind of a, well, I don't know. Maybe Biden administration was our example, our depth into the socialist aspects in the way that they were controlling social media, and so many other things. Gosh, let's open up the borders and not tell anybody. As a matter of fact, if they notice people are walking across the border, you know what we're going to tell them? You don't know what you're seeing. No, that's not happening. What are you, crazy? No, who are you going to believe, me or your eyes? So that can be a problem. We've had a little bit of taste of it, and I think if nothing else, we don't like the taste of the socialism that was going on for 4 years under Joe Biden. We're going to take bottom of the hour break. We'll be back in just a few minutes.
1: With SRN News, I'm Bob Agnew in Washington. Today marks the 4-year anniversary of the repeal of Roe v. Wade. Marjorie Dannenfelser of the Susan B. Anthony Pro-Life America is cheering the anniversary and says the timing couldn't be better, considering that the country is coming right up. It's a 250th anniversary, a great time to mark the start of a new appreciation for life with the Roe versus Wade now in the rearview mirror. The head of the UN's nuclear agency has signaled that Iranian nuclear enrichment sites will be visited by his inspectors. Meantime, President Trump says part of the deal with Iran will benefit U.S. farmers by making sure that the funds that are unfrozen, Iranian funds, are used to buy American farm products. Iran says that is not true. They'll spend the money however they want. On Wall Street right now, it's a mixed bag. The Dow is up by 483 points. This is SRN News.
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4: I'm Chris Davis. A body was found Tuesday afternoon in Hart Park while the Kern County Sheriff's Office was looking for the last of three people who had been in trouble on the Kern River. They could not confirm whether the body was the third person. The Sheriff's Office says two more people had to be rescued in a separate incident. You may remember it was 1 week ago when an ambulance was stolen from a hospital in Tulare County and was chased on Highway 99 to Bakersfield, where it crashed, and the man inside was arrested. That man has now been identified as 29-year-old Joe Prieto, and he's facing a good many charges in the incident, which include carjacking, kidnapping, assault with a deadly weapon, fleeing a pursuing peace officer, and receiving stolen property. He's pleaded not

0: guilty and is due back in court Monday. 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
3: Right here at home. Cause I'm a picker, I'm a grinner, I'm a lover, and I'm a sinner.
4: Steve Miller Band music there. We have a caller, Jerry. Is that correct?
5: Yep.
4: Jerry, are you there?
6: Yes, it's Jack.
4: Oh, it's Jack.
5: I'm sorry, Jack.
4: Jack, how are you? It's been a while.
6: It is. You talk too much.
4: Well, you know, I ask people, how come you don't call in? They said, well, I like what you have to say. I don't want to add anything to it. So, but you're not that person. You're the person that says, yeah, I want to call in and add to the conversation. What do you think?
6: I think that your concern about having a third party is already realized because you have the Socialist Party, which was within the Democrat Party. And the problem with that is that true Democrats, that some of them actually still like America, are just minions now. They just follow whatever the popular vote is, and they're voting Democrat. That's why they're going with the Socialist.
4: Yeah, but that's the point of the whole thing, Jack, is that they were smart and stupid at the same time. They were smart to get somebody like Bernie Sanders because they didn't think he'd have a snowball chance in hell in beating Hillary Clinton. But that opened the door for them to be, if you call yourself a Democrat socialist, which is a conflict in terms, that you can put a D after your name instead of an S. And that's what the problem is. There's too many Democrats that they just look down the line and say, oh, that's a Democrat. Also, I'll go ahead and vote for them. That's a Democrat. I'll go ahead. Or it's known that when you have these non-partisan positions, like on the city council or board of supervisors, they know what their leanings are. So, I mean, that's the point. That is the problem, is that they made a mistake in saying you can put a D after your name when you're not really a Democrat.
6: Yep. I talked to some Democrats that were actually liked the country, and they said they just can't vote Republican because they're mean. I said, how are they mean? Well, they don't want to take care of anybody. I said, well, they want to take care of people and help them get on their feet, not give them a lifelong commitment to vote Democrat. Mm-hmm. When you have generational welfare, you have generational Democrat voters, and that's what they're shooting for.
4: Mm-hmm. Mm-hmm. Well, so, isn't it mean to make somebody dependent on the government for their everything that they have? Because every time you give them more stuff, all you're doing is taking away more of their freedoms. I mean, who's being mean here?
6: Yeah. Well, he was saying that the Republicans don't have a lot of common sense. I said, so you actually believe when men can get pregnant? Said, well, no, that's ridiculous. I said, well, that's what the Democrat Party stands for. You believe that transgenders should be grooming our children in school? No, come on, you're getting ridiculous. I said, that's the party you're aligned with. So when you align, when you vote for those things, you must support it. He said, I don't support it. I said, then stop supporting the Democrat Party.
4: But you're making the point that I'm talking about is that, you know, reasonable people don't find reasonable candidates or reasonable elected officials. And that's why it's maybe we need a third party. That the third party is one that says, you know, it used to be that Democrats and Republicans could be in the same room. Now they can't. Let's take the ones that still think you can be in the same room and let's have another party and call it something entirely different.
6: Yeah, it would be hard to find a name for that party.
4: Oh, the Democrat, the Trump Party? Yeah, you don't. They probably won't like that name.
6: Well, they don't want anything to do with common sense. You could call it Truth and Justice, and they say, nope, that ain't right. That ain't right.
4: Yeah, you know, isn't it ironic that the two major parties are associated with some sort of a, I guess you'd call it a political or a governmental ideal?

0: the Democrat Party. It's not the Democratic Party. It's the Democrat Party, because they're not Democratic whatsoever. All you have to do is look what they did with Kamala Harris and anointing her as their candidate instead of having an actual Democratic sort of a decision making done. They had enough time to do that. They're not a Democratic Party. They're the Democrat Party. But the Republican Party is people who believe in a republic, people who want small government. You know, that's what it's supposed to stand for. Unfortunately, we have too many people who will mouth the words, people like Bob Smith, mouth the words, oh, yeah, I'm a Republican, and then spend money like it's going out of style. Like, gosh, you know, we need to spend it today because it's going to be inflated tomorrow. So if we spend today's money, we actually get a better deal out of it.
1: By the same token, I'm wondering how much kickback money he's getting from these paint contractors that are supplying these millions of dollars worth of paint for these bike lanes.
0: Well, I would not accuse him of that without some proof.
1: I wondered.
0: You wondered. You wondered if. There's some questionable things, but unfortunately, those things are not really on the front burner. He did get a violation from the FPPC, and I had to pay a few thousand dollars because of that violation. The door's open for maybe investigating him further for some things, but you're going to have some pretty good proof. I think that's the problem with what goes on in the city council. They're only making $100 a month, but it's the power that they wield and the influence that they have in certain areas of the city that seem to get things done that I observe and I question.
1: I think his wife should not be able to drive a car, her SUV. She should be out there pedaling her bike in the bike lanes. That would change things at home. It would change things. It would change his point of view, and we would stop wasting money on this crap because she ain't going to do it.
0: Yeah. Well, that might be something you want to bring up with Bob as he goes through his effort to be reelected one more time. To this particular position. So, hey Jack, gotta let you go because I got something I want to play. Appreciate the call. Stay in contact with us, okay?
1: All right. He might have painted himself in a corner.
0: Huh?
1: He might have painted himself in the corner with all these bike lanes.
0: All right, that's enough of that. All right. There is a clip. We're gonna play the audio of it. And it is Donald Trump in front of a bunch of he's got his staff behind him, and he's got some reporters in front of him. I think the guy that is giving him all the questions is from CNN, and he answers the questions. I mean, in the way that you'd kind of expect Trump to answer the questions, but you have to key into the stupidity of the questions. Like, are you an idiot? I mean, do you just believe what the people who say there's nothing wrong with the reflecting pond, or everything's wrong with the reflecting pond, or the people who actually put it in and have done the evaluation as to what damage was done because of vandalism? Anyway, listen to this. It's really well done.
2: That's a big thing, but we're going to get it back very soon.
3: National Guard and police have been all over the mall. How would these vandals have gotten so close to do something like that?
4: Do you have any proof of this?
2: I mean, we didn't have a lot of them then. Who would think that somebody would go into a pool and take a knife and start cutting it?
4: But do you have proof of that? That they used a knife? Your photos or videos?
2: Well, let's put it this way. When you have a 350, I think it's 350, not 250, a 350-foot slit from one end to the other, you think that's proof?
4: The boys have been down there today looking for that slit that you mentioned, and
2: well,
4: there's no evidence of it.
2: All you'd have to do is see the Parks Department. They'll show it to you. See the secretary. But I saw it. They cut it. They cut it very violently. The same thing with the floor. They cut it. And then they lifted it. They pulled it. And that's what it is. And, you know, we've done over 50 monuments. Number one, we start with, this is now a safe city. It's the safest, as safe a city as you're going to get in the country. And when I came here, it was a very dangerous city. And number two, what we did is the beautification with the parks and the grass and everything, removal of all the tents. And this is like a different place. One of the things we did is over 50 fountains and statues.

0: statues, most of which were in horrible shape. All of them were bad, but some were just absolutely horrible. Graffiti, you couldn't even see the stone. They've all been fixed. We also fixed the reflecting pool. In fact, if you go over there right now, it looks very good. It's up. They put, somebody said, fertilizer in the water. If you put fertilizer in the water, you get algae. But somebody said they might have put fertilizer. They did something to create the algae, but that doesn't matter because that's been purified. It's dead. Laying at the bottom, they're taking it out. They vacuum it out. They vacuum it very carefully out. And it'll be back to health pretty soon. We're going to have to let the water out to fix the one little, there's two little areas, very little areas where they were cut. And we'll fix that, but it's not leaking or anything. It's got a base underneath.
1: Part of what's curious about this situation is we stood here with you in April when you first revealed the plans.
0: I said what?
1: In April, you showed us pictures of what you were going to do at the pool, and you said you had a guy who was going to do it in a week for about $1 million.
0: Well,
1: it's been 2 months and $16.5 million.
0: Okay, ready? Barack Hussein Obama, have you ever heard of him?
1: Yeah.
0: He spent 2 years and over $100 million on trying to fix it. You know what happened to it? Never even opened.
1: Right.
0: He took the water from the river. You know about that, right? It turned out to be putrid, and it destroyed the whole thing. Spent over $100 million. Him and Biden together spent $147 million. You know what happened? Never opened. You don't mention that, right?
1: But the Phillips question,
0: we spent about 10. Much of the money we spent are park workers. They're there whether they do this or not, as you know. They work in the park, and they're very good workers. They did a great job. So they were going to spend $300 to $400 million. You know that. And it was going to take 4 years. I spent about 6-7 weeks, and I spent probably in terms of outside, probably $10 million, around $10 million. They say 16, but a lot of that's workers that work for the same thing. So they were going to spend $400 million. I spent 10. They were going to spend 4 years. I spent 2 months, maybe less. And I have a better product. Now, I can't help it if somebody goes in with a knife and starts hacking it up. And we also have pictures of it.
1: Release the photos? We've been asking for that.
0: At the right time, you'll see it. You'll see it in court. But all you have to do is call the Parks Department. Call the Department of Interior, and I don't know if their lawyers will allow you to speak to them because, you know, you write fake news. But call the Interior Department, and I understand they've arrested 5 people, and they have another 5 people that are under investigation. Here's the bottom line. We made so much progress in this city, people don't even recognize it. By the way, Memphis, Tennessee, crime is down 78% in a matter of months. It was a hellhole. New Orleans, crime is down 79%. And they had Mardi Gras. It was the safest Mardi Gras they've had in 50 years. The governor called me. Governor Landry called me. Safest Mardi Gras they've had in, and by the way, Chicago, which is a shooting field right now, if the governor would call me, Governor Pritzker would call me, I would solve the Chicago problem. In 3-4 months, you'd have virtually a crime-free city. We'll remove all of the bad ones. You have criminals. You have career criminals that came in through the border because of Sleepy Joe Biden. You ever hear of Sleepy Joe Biden? Do you ever hear of him? He let people come into this country, and we can never forget that that happened. Guys like you should never forget that that happened. They were murderers, drug dealers, mental patients. They took them out of prisons. They took them out of mental institutions. You should never forget that that happened.
2: That report. That reporter was obviously splitting hairs. Well, you said you're only going to spend $1 million. You spent 10. What does this reporter think Donald Trump has been doing for a living? Have you seen some of the properties before he took them over and what he did with them? This is a guy who is meticulous. You read the book by Eric Trump, and you get more of a feel for who his dad is than anything else. That one of the lessons his dad taught him was to pay attention to the details. You know, if he walked in and he saw a floor that wasn't laid out perfectly, he had him redo it.

He had him redo it. Now, once he had built something, he had the kind of security that, you know, people expect. We've got guests here. You do realize that in Las Vegas, before the mafia was kicked out, before the, you know, the crime syndicate owned Vegas, there was very little crime in Vegas. You know why? Because if somebody came into one of their hotels and did something to one of their guests, because that's the way they viewed them, you probably wouldn't hear from that particular thief or thug ever again. And so it was widely known. Don't do anything to, you know, you don't go and start ripping off people in one of the casinos that's owned by the organized crime people. Well, Donald Trump, you know, he knows how to take something that's a mess. I mean, look at some of the properties he took over and what he built there. He's the perfect person to come in and make Washington, D.C. something we can all be proud of, to eliminate the crime. It was a mess. You know, I used to go to the Radio Row put on by the FAIR organization, the Federation of Americans for Immigration Reform, and they stopped doing it. One of the reasons they stopped doing it is because the last year I was there, you couldn't walk but two blocks away, because it was right next to the Union Station, without, you know, kind of looking around going, well, gosh, you know, it doesn't look like safe here anymore. And it's only like four blocks from the Capitol. One of the reasons they decided not to do it anymore is because, you know, they thought, well, it's kind of a liability to bring all these radio personalities here. If something happens to one of them, we're toast. Trump has turned that around. And he has, as he said, done a great job with so many of the different fountains and statues. We didn't play that part of it, did we? Because he points out how many statues have been refurbished and put back, how many other ponds and waterfalls and the waterworks in Washington, D.C. that have been improved. He goes over all of that stuff. And it's like, did this guy do any homework at all before he started asking those questions? Well, how do you know those people slit that? Well, you tell me how two 117 foot slashes got in there. You know, did a bird do it? You know, the problem with common sense is it's not that common, and this guy obviously is demonstrating that to everybody, that we've got people in the media that don't have any common sense whatsoever. It's just a matter of getting out in front of there and trying to give him a gotcha question. And Trump annihilates the guy. And to the end, he's still arguing about, well, but you said you were going to only spend $1 million and you spent 10. Well, let's put it in perspective. There were two other guys before me. One before me, my first term, and one in between before my second term, who didn't know anything about improving anything, building anything. They've done nothing in their lives but be politicians or community organizers. They don't have the perception, they don't have the vision to really take something like Washington, D.C. and instinctively know what needs to happen to make it a safe city. And, you know, those instincts, he used them in Memphis. He used them in New Orleans. He could easily use them in Chicago. He has the instincts to know what to do. Why get in his way? You know, it's kind of like, Trump, if you want to come in here and clean this stuff up, obviously you've got a pretty good record so far. You know, I mean, your whole life has been taking things and cleaning them up and making them shine, taking that piece of property and making it a diamond in the rough. So, you know, this reporter is indicative of the kind of mindset that these people have. Don't do any research other than, oh, wait a minute, you said you were going to do this and it didn't work out that way. Well,

0: almost, there are very few projects that are out there that are governmentally done where you do a estimate of the cost. And we have, you know, I was on the city council, and since I've been off the city council, I've told everybody, you know, this is what they said it was going to cost, and here's how much it actually cost. It's never the same. The number that they tell you it's going to be is never the number that you end up paying for it in the long run. And that's true of almost anything you want to talk about. For me, it was the trip projects and how much they were going to spend on those. And then when you, on the other end of it, you say, okay, so the trip projects were supposed to do what? Well, they haven't accomplished hardly anything of what they said they were going to accomplish. At least with Donald Trump, when he says, I'm going to spend $1 million, he ends up spending $10 million. He turns it into something he can be proud of and say, wow, that was worth the $10 million. But how often do you look at something and go, we spent how much on that? We spent $300 million of the city's money on that, and we don't have good enough police protection? Maybe we shouldn't have done that. And, of course, you were never asked whether we should do it or not. This is something that was made, a decision that was made by two people, basically. That was Alan Tandy and our former Congressman Bill Thomas. They're the ones that designed the whole thing. I mean, if you're in a meeting with the person who's running the city and the former congressman, and they say, we want this to happen. If you're an engineer and you go, well, that's not going to work. What are you going to say? Well, they bought me lunch today, so I'll go ahead and I'll go along with them. We're going to take a last break for this hour. We've got a really interesting guest in the 10 o'clock hour. His name is Solomon Schmidt. He's only 22 years old. He's written like 8 books. He wrote his first book at 12 years of age. He's as fascinating as the people he's written about. And the most recent thing that he wrote on was their person is J.K. Rowling's. But he's also got a book out on Alan Dershowitz. So I'm going to have a lot to talk to him about, because I have interviewed Alan Dershowitz a couple times, and they were both excellent interviews. So we'll have fun in the next hour, but we've still got this break to take and one more break at the top of the hour.
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2: Patrick was way behind on his IRS taxes.
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0: Well in the Morning. Good till the last mic drop. The conservative voice on the left coast has landed. 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
1: Well, it's pretty interesting that Anthony Fauci had agreed to come and talk to the Senate committee that is run by Rand Paul. He said, oh, yeah, I have nothing to hide. I didn't do anything wrong. And, you know, with everything that we've talked about this week in just the last 2 days of what's been happening with Anthony Fauci and all the things that are coming out, it's pretty obvious that he probably doesn't want to come here. So Rand Paul has now announced that he is issuing a subpoena forcing Anthony Fauci to appear publicly before the Senate Homeland Security and Governmental Affairs Committee next month. And he'll be dusting up on his Fifth Amendment presentation in order to prepare for everything that's going to get thrown at him. So don't be surprised if there's very little coverage of this. First of all, the media doesn't want it covered. But second of all, you can only hear that guy say, I plead the Fifth so many times before it's like, okay, I think I've heard enough, but that's what he's going to do. I can absolutely predict it 100%. Go to Vegas and put a bet down on it.
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2: This hour at Town Hall, I'm Bob Agnew in Washington, putting election integrity before a new housing bill that he favors. President Trump calling out the signing ceremony for that housing bill at the U.S. Capitol. He said he won't sign the bill unless Congress sends him a bill to require proof of citizenship for all voters. Socialism trending big time now in New York City after Democrats lost to far left candidates in their own party last night.
3: Socialists sweeping primary races in New York, knocking mainstream Democrats off the ballot. It was a very big night for New York City's Democrat socialist mayor, Zoran Mamdani, as all of the socialist candidates he endorsed won their primary races. This is a major shift to the far left. And liberal media now calling the New York City mayor a kingmaker. All of these winners, for example, want to abolish ICE.
2: As correspondent Lauren Winters reporting, the International Atomic Energy Director General Rafael Mariano Grossi says those inspections of Iranian nuclear sites will take place if progress is going to be made toward ending the war.
4: Whether this happens the day after tomorrow or in 1 week or in 10 days, it's important but not essential. This is going to happen, of course, if they want to comply with the agreement. If they don't want, it's another matter.
2: A moderate earthquake has shaken a remote area of Northern California, but there were no immediate reports of major damage or injuries. The epicenter of the quake, with a preliminary magnitude of 5.6, about 140 miles northeast of San Francisco. That's according to the U.S. Geological Survey. A booming session so far on Wall Street, with international oil prices on the way down, right about $2.50 a barrel. On Wall Street, it is the Dow up by 387 points this hour, the Nasdaq up by 52, and the S&P 500 up 22 points. More on these stories at townhall.com.
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6: The man and the stolen ambulance. I'm Chris Davis. You may remember the incident last Wednesday when an ambulance was stolen from a hospital in Tulare County and an EMT was forced to jump out while it was moving, with the ambulance heading to Bakersfield.

0: field on Highway 99 with Kern County deputies in pursuit behind it before it crashed. The man who police say stole the ambulance, 29-year-old Joe Prieto, has pleaded not guilty to those charges. Carjacking, kidnapping, assault with a deadly weapon, fleeing a pursuing peace officer, taking a vehicle without consent, and receiving stolen property. He's pleaded not guilty and is due back in court Monday. At Hart Park Tuesday afternoon, the Kern County Sheriff's Office was helping rescue three people who got into trouble on the Kern River. They were able to find two of them and bring them out of the water. The third could not be found. About 1 p.m., a body was found, but the Sheriff's Office has not confirmed if it was the third person. Two other people also had to be rescued in a separate incident on the river. Kern County Sheriff's Office Sergeant Stephen Wells is due in court July 14th now for a preliminary hearing on the rape charge against him. A hearing scheduled for this week was postponed. He is accused of going into a woman's house whom he had worked with and dated back on March 27th, 2024, and assaulting her. He is out of jail right now on bail. Last week, three slot machines were taken at a Bakersfield business, and this week it's the same thing, this time from the Golden Mini Mart on Golden State Avenue, say police. The raid happened about 9:15 Tuesday morning, and inside, the police vice unit found the machines, cash, and they say flavored vape products, giving one of the employees a ticket for having the machines. I'm Chris Davis in the KERN newsroom with news every half hour and when it breaks on News Talk 96.1 and AM 1230. KERN.
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4: From the White House to White Lane, where wokeness goes to sleep. Now embracing his Trump era, Bakersfield's conservative voice, it's time, your host and my dad, Terry Maxwell.
5: Welcome back, everybody. This next guest of ours is a fascinating individual. His name is Solomon Schmidt. He is the author of newly released A Pen to Change the World, The Life of J.K. Rowling. He's 22 years old, and he's the author of 10 books. Eight books in a series called History Bites, as well as biographies of Alan Dershowitz and J.K. Rowling. He wrote his first book at the age of 12 and was described by national media as the youngest child historian in America. He has traveled to all seven continents to film videos for his Historic Bites YouTube channel, has spoken at conferences throughout the U.S., runs historical tours in England and Scotland. He is also working to help expand education in rural parts of Nepal through the JAPA Workbook Initiative. Solomon, welcome.
6: Thank you, Terry. Great to be with you. I appreciate the introduction.
5: Well, you don't sound like a 22-year-old, and you don't act like one either.
6: I've been told that before. I had someone say, "You didn't really write those books, did you, Solomon? Just come clean. Your parents wrote them for you, didn't they?" No, but I have great parents. I can tell you that. My mom was giving me books from the time I was little. Uh-huh. Inside her, and I have a dad who's a self-made businessman, mm-hmm. lived the American dream. He's a total go-getter. And just always was telling

0: He's supported by a lot of great people, including you.
1: Well, you know, and Solomon, I think the one thing you did get with from your parents, not only the input of being honest and working hard and what the rewards can be for that, but they also gave you a DNA that probably gives you a fairly high IQ. Have you ever had your IQ tested?
0: No, I'd be too scared to.
1: You and I, that's the same way I feel. It's like people go, well, you got a really high IQ. I was like, I don't know, but I don't want to know what it is because, you know, I'm either going to be real excited about it or very disappointed, one of the two.
0: That's right. I can tell you as a high IQ, I'm going to name drop here, but my subject of my previous book, Alan Dershowitz, let me tell you, that guy was tenured as a professor at Harvard Law School when he was 27 years old. He started teaching at Harvard at 24. I talked to students of his who were older than him in the 1960s, who showed up in the classroom, and it was Professor Alan Dershowitz, 24 years old, full professor of law at Harvard. What a guy.
1: One of my former lives, I was a drug representative, and I called on, you know, some pretty heady sort of physicians. Yeah. And so I'm calling on this one physician one day, and he says, hey, Terry, how old are you? And I said, well, I'm 27. He goes, you know, you need to grow a mustache because, quite frankly, I don't trust anybody who's under 30 years old. It's like, okay. So I did. But, the other thing, Solomon, is I have actually interviewed Alan Dershowitz twice. Great conversations both times. I had his phone number. I've tried to get him back a couple times. He's just so hard to pin down on things. You can have him pinned down, and then he calls and says, sorry, I just can't do it today. It's just not. Sure. I know he's a very busy, busy, busy guy. But one of the times, it was after he'd written this one book, and I kind of chided him, and I said, you know, you actually showed a lot of humor in what you wrote. And I gave him a quote of what I read, and he started laughing. He goes, yeah, you did. You got me. I was kind of trying that. But that was when he was going through that transition of he was being rejected by all of his friends because he had defended Donald Trump. And one of the things he said to me, and I'm sure this is in your book, is it's the law's paramount. It doesn't matter which party you're affiliated with. The law is the first thing he thinks about, and that's where he makes his decisions.
0: Yes, that really knocked me sideways as I started to realize his commitment to the constitutional rule of law above all else. And it might sound sycophantic to people, but it's true. One of the quotes that really stuck out to me from my interviews, I interviewed the former Chief Justice of the Israeli Supreme Court. Now, I know Israel's not the most popular country in the world by a long shot.
1: It is with me.
0: I have a lot of Israeli friends, and one of them is this gentleman, Aaron Barak. Mm-hmm. He is 90 years old now, and he was in, unfortunately, a ghetto in Lithuania during the Holocaust. He survived the Holocaust, moved to Palestine, and eventually worked his way up through Israeli society to become their chief justice. And one of the things he said to me is, the lesson I learned from the Nazis is that our enemies are going to have as robust legal rights as we do. I see no difference between a Jew, a Jewish person, and a Nazi when they're in my courtroom. I thought, now this is a guy whose family was killed by Nazis.
1: Yeah.
0: It was one of the most, I know I'm probably sounding a little shrill, but I was so taken aback to hear that. It was so mature.
1: You're describing Alan Dershowitz because that's the way he was or is.
0: Yes. Yes, and that is one of the pillars on which our country stands. I didn't know until more recent years that John Adams, one of his biggest cases early on was the Boston Massacre case.
1: That's
0: he
1: correct.
0: He represented the British soldiers who killed his fellow colonists, and he had people around him saying, John, what are you doing? This is a disgrace. These people killed the colonists who are on your side. He said, our country, fledgling, you know, infant country, means nothing if our the people we despise don't have the same legal representation. And he took the case, and he got a lot of censorship and attacks, and nothing's different 250 years later, except, you know, by God's grace and by the work and effort of people like Alan Dershowitz, I would argue, for better or worse in people's minds, that constitutional rule of law, specifically in the vein of, you know,
1: the right
0: to legal representation has stood.
1: Right. As a matter of fact, I just have you ever watched the movie Ten?
0: No.
1: I think maybe it's called One of Ten. It's the story.
0: Okay.
1: I'm sorry. I'm no.

0: I'm mixing my stories up because we watched these two movies of the same weekend.
1: Oh, sure.
0: It was the the name of the gentleman whose case came before, I believe it was in Mississippi, and he requested to have representation, and they denied it of him, and he took it all the way to the Supreme Court, and the Supreme Court, that was the case that the Supreme Court said, you know what, he does deserve representations.
1: Absolutely.
0: I should write it down because it was a really good movie. Just look up movies that had Henry Fonda as the main character, because he plays the main character and he does a great job at it.
1: I'll bet. Yeah, one of the things I was shocked by early on in writing the book about Alan Dershowitz, Legal Gladiator, was I was kind of appalled, quite frankly, at this notion that criminal defense attorneys represent guilty people. I was 18 when I started the book, and I hadn't really thought about that aspect of life in our country at this point. Mm-hmm. And I still have people who are very disgusted by Alan Dershowitz taking on the O.J. Simpson case and things like that. And I spoke with O.J. before he died and a lot of other characters from Dershowitz's life story. And one of the things that I learned that was disturbing, talking to dissidents and people who were persecuted by their government in the Soviet Union, in Romania, and other parts of the world, is they don't have independent defense attorneys. In the old Soviet Union, you were given a defense attorney from the government, but it was only you could only get a defense attorney with a specific permit from the government to work on your political case, which meant you were trapped. It was a setup either way. The prosecutor was on the government side, and the defense attorney was beholden to the government, too. So for people who, like me initially, were very skeptical of this idea that one guilty person, 10 guilty people getting off is better than one innocent person being wrongly convicted. When you look at the legal systems that are present in brutal countries, a lot of what makes their society less free than our own has to do with not just economic issues, freedom of religion, freedom of the press, but a robust legal system. And without that, you're not a great country.
0: Well, I have to agree with that. We've got to understand that everybody deserves that legal representation. I talked to a defense attorney, fairly well known one here in town, and asked that question. And her response to me was, "Well, you know, I have to represent them, and I do the best job I can, because if they are still found guilty, I don't want it ever to come back that I didn't do my job. That I'm actually doing my part for society to make sure that I represent this person as well as I possibly can, so that if they are found guilty, that it doesn't come back and say that I did something wrong and now they're going to get off because of an appeal or anything else. That's why I do what I do."
1: Yes, Dershowitz came right out in one of his early books, actually his first book. It was called The Best Defense. He published it in the 1980s, and in that book, he came out right and said explicitly, "I represent and get off guilty people." And I understand why people would look at that and go, that's outrageous. And one of the interesting things about the Dershowitz book, and the same thing with this book on JK, is it's not my job to be the arbiter of these controversies for readers. It's my job to present both sides to readers as accurately and clearly as I can based on the testimony, primary testimony of people who were involved, and then let readers make up their own mind.
0: Yeah.
1: Being exposed to the absolute extremes was very interesting, especially when you get into other aspects of Dershowitz's life, the political. You know, I talked to President Trump and Jamie Raskin, Elliot Spitzer and Mike Huckabee. You get into Israel, Mike Pompeo and Noam Chomsky, Glenn Greenwald and Jay Sekulow, all these different figures. So that was fascinating for me to interact with those
0: folks. Now, did he open the doors?
1: Set it down into book form for folks to read.
0: Did Alan open the doors for you to go talk to those people, or were those people just enamored that somebody your age was writing a book about Alan Dershowitz and wanted to contribute?
1: Well, Alan being involved in my book was key to a lot of those folks participating, and some of them I had to track down through pretty rigorous and involved processes. O.J. Simpson was a bit tough to reach and convince to do the interview. Mike Tyson came right back and said, absolutely. Mike Tyson is the only case, one of the only cases where Dershowitz made a point of coming out and saying he believed his

0: client was innocent. Mike had, it's sad that Mike had what seems to be a gross miscarriage of justice in being convicted of rape. But in a strange working of life, in one of life's mysteries, if Mike Tyson hadn't fallen on his face in the 1990s and hit rock bottom, he might not be where he is now, which is he's got a great wife, great family, great mindset. He has a lot of wisdom to share. He's a very humble, kind, down-to-earth man, a real gentleman, a fabulous person. And it strangely, if he hadn't fallen on his face and been absolutely broken, he might not have been rebuilt to where he is now. Same thing with J.K. Rowling, author of Harry Potter.
1: Right.
0: When she was writing Harry Potter, she was absolutely down and out in her luck. She was broken physically, materially, spiritually, and as she says, it was on rock bottom that I rebuilt my life. And it was her little baby, whom she had had with her first husband, who was unfortunately physically abusive to her. I spoke with that man. I tracked him down. I found him in Portugal, spoke to him, included his content in the book. It was a very sad relationship, what they had, but it laid the seeds for much of J.K.'s later advocacy work. The controversies she's gotten herself into the last 6-7 years over transgenderism, a lot of that is traced back to her experience as someone who suffered domestic abuse.
1: Wow.
0: Because in her eyes, a lot of individuals, or maybe not a lot, but a fair number of individuals who identify as transgender, from what she has seen, come out and assault women. And so she comes at those perspectives as someone who has experienced that,
1: sure.
0: Not necessarily from a transgender person, but certainly from a man, at least 2 times, maybe more.
1: Well, you know, I think that a lot of people, you'd have to even claim with Donald Trump. I've interviewed 2 of his sons, and when I was interviewing Eric, I said, do you think that Donald Trump has become a better president because of the 4-year hiatus he had to take? And he said, absolutely. Absolutely, because, you know, that was a great failure in his mind, because the people around him that he thought would defend him and say that the election isn't honest and stuff like that. And I personally, I'm 31 years sober, and I look at my life of
0: congratulations.
1: Oh, no, I had nothing to do with it. You know, God got me sober, and God keeps me sober every day. I just, you know, I put one foot in front of the other, and I God is stands for a good orderly direction, and so my life is fantastic today.
0: Yes,
1: I'm married
0: wonderful.
1: To a fantastic woman, and this has been the best life that I could possibly imagine from where I came from, which is
0: amazing.
1: Which is
0: glad to hear that, Terry.
1: But I, you know, a lot of people who go on to do these great things do have some sort of a gut wrenching change in their lives, and for J.K. Rowling, as well as the person you were talking about, Tyson, it doesn't surprise me. It doesn't surprise me whatsoever, because he is self-effacing. He can laugh at himself. You don't get that through having the same kind of attitude he had before that all happened, before he, you know, Legends of the Fall.
0: Do you know what?
1: What?
0: And I'm just thinking about this now while we're talking, but strangely enough, a similarity I see between Mike Tyson and J.K. Rowling, as random as that may sound, they are both deeply aware of their own mortality.
1: Mm-hmm.
0: Both of them consider the fact that they're going to die. And that sounds morbid, because it is. I mean, J.K. wrote a series of books people may have heard of called Harry Potter. And this happens to be the best-selling book series of all time. In 28 years, 600 million sales. It blows Shakespeare, Agatha Christie, my buddy Tolkien.
1: There's one book that sold better.
0: The Bible, yes, right. That's right. She's second to one. So let's say proportionally the best-selling author, human author of all time. And this series is filled with death.
1: Mm-hmm.
0: From page one to the end, or almost the end, there's the deaths of people close to Harry. Harry Potter himself, his whole journey is about a young man who has to mature to the point where he sacrifices himself to save his friends and thereby defeat the Dark Lord. and rise again. Now, if that sounds Christian to people, that was very deliberate on JK's part. She attended church all through her teens. She's attended a church in Edinburgh, which I found from her 30s on. She's very intimately aware of the Christian story, Christian doctrine. Kept a picture of Jesus on the wall of her house. Now, the people

0: hate Harry Potter don't want to hear that. I didn't want to hear that either. I initially thought Harry Potter was about getting kids into witchcraft and that J.K. was, you know, just promoting the occult and all this stuff. She has an interest in historical witchcraft, you know, in terms of what cultures believed worked down through the ages. But the story of Harry Potter initially is about a mother who dies to save her son, Harry, and then Harry facing down the same Dark Lord who took down his parents and vanquishing that Dark Lord to save his friends and redeem his world. It's a totally Christ-like story, and it was deliberate. People may not like that, but that was intentional on J.K.'s part. And
1: well, you know, there's a couple of books that were written a long time ago, both turned into movies. It's by J.R.R. Tolkien and C.S. Lewis, both having the same sort of a concept that you're talking about. Solomon, how much time do you have this morning?
0: Oh, I'm yours.
1: Okay, great. I got to take a break right now. We're going to come back. We got a short time that we're going to talk. Then we take a bottom of the hour break, and then I'd like to get in a little bit deeper into some of the other things. And the name of that movie that you're going to have to watch is Gideon's Trumpet.
0: Okay, thanks for that.
1: Not a problem. Thanks, Terry. We're going to take a break. We'll be right back.
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2: 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The conservative voice on the left coast has landed. 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
3: All right, we're going to get back to our conversation with Solomon Schmidt. He is author of a brand new book on J.K. Rowling. He has written about the other favorite of mine, Alan Dershowitz. Solomon, you kind of sound like when you approach people, you go there with a blank easel, and you try and paint the things that make that person who they are today, and the only way you can do that is by going all the way back in their history, as you have pointed out with your parents and with J.K. Rowling and with Alan Dershowitz, the things that shape you into your life and the beliefs that you have, and how well people stick to those beliefs. And rather than, hey, this is a hit piece on J.K. Rowling, or this is going to be a hit piece on Alan Dershowitz, it's going to appeal to a certain group of people out there because they hate him in the first place, or they hate her because she's come out against women in or boys and girl sports or transgenderism or anything like that. Would that be a fair statement?
4: Yes, and Terry, I don't sit down with Dershowitz, with J.K., with any of my subjects and say, let me show people what a great or terrible person this is. This is going to sound so corny, but I try as hard as I can to remain objective and neutral and be a accurate reporter of facts. I get pushback all the time from people who want me to take a hard stance politically one way or the other, and mm-hmm. I say we need historians like the late great David McCullough. People know his work. He was a great biographer. John Adams, Harry Truman, so many others. He was not involved in any political party. I don't even vote, and I do get pushback from folks about that, but I see it as my, again, without trying to sound pious, I see it as my duty to my country. If I'm going to try to serve in this field, which is the study of history,
3: right,
4: what I write, how I interpret, how I report, how I gather these facts is not supposed to change whatever feelings I may have about the subject. So that's one thing. The second thing is I'm just trying to tell a story. I don't want people come to this book on J.K. and going, oh my gosh, J.K. was born on July 31st, 1965 in Gloucestershire, England. Oh my gosh.
3: Right.
4: No, I try and bring you into their story so that you feel like you're going on a journey with them, for better or worse, through the ups and downs, the highs and lows. And I'm very happy, Terry, that the people who have read my work, who know something about books, have been very pleased with this J.K. biography, and folks who love Harry Potter or just love stories, rags to riches. I mean, J.K. has the great rags to riches story of our time, a single mother on welfare who became the world's first billionaire author, who was an empress of media franchises and theme parks and and now political influence. She has a story where if you sat down and wrote it for a movie, you would think it was unbelievable, that people wouldn't believe it.
3: But
4: it really happened. That's what I'm trying to do. I'm trying to take you along on a journey with them. And that's what I went on while I was researching and writing the books.
3: Well, one of the things that I learned in my journey with alcoholism is that where I am today, as they say, you can't get here from there. But I did.
4: Mm.
3: But I did. Right. And there's only one way to do it. We want to hold you.

0: Well done.
1: Well, so far.
0: Here's
1: we're going to take a break. We're going to continue our conversation with Solomon Schmidt. This will be completely fascinating to everybody, and I just can't wait to get into a little bit more of what he's written about J.K. Rowling.
2: Designed by Agnew in Washington. Today is a four-year anniversary of the repeal of Roe v. Wade. Marjorie Dantzenfelser of Susan B. Anthony Pro-Life America says the next battle in the country will be over abortion pills. The head of the UN Nuclear Agency says that Iranian nuclear enrichment sites will be visited by inspectors. That's a key component in the interim U.S.-Iran deal to reach an end to the war. An Iranian diplomat promptly rejected that claim, saying later today that such a visit can only come after a final deal is already made. On Wall Street, the Dow Jones Industrial Average and the other major indexes, for that matter, have been up and down so far today. It's the Dow still treading water, way up in positive territory, actually, by 210 points. The NASDAQ has reversed course, however. Right now, it's off by about 93. The S&P 500 slipping below the even mark. It's down by 14 points. This is SRN News.
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5: I'm Chris Davis. If you've been following the story from March 27th, 2024, of Kern County Sheriff's Office Sergeant Stephen Wells, who is charged with going into a woman's house and raping her, he had a preliminary hearing that had been scheduled this week but was moved to July 14th to help decide whether the case against him goes forward. A body found on the Kern River at Hart Park Tuesday afternoon may be the third of three people who were in need of rescue on the river. The sheriff's office says they were able to get the other two out of the water. Three slot machines were taken from the Golden Mini Mart on Golden State Avenue Tuesday morning during a raid by vice cops. They say they also found illegal flavored vapes and cash. An employee got a ticket. I'm Chris Davis in the KERN newsroom with news every half hour and when it breaks on News Talk 96.1 and AM 1230. KERN.
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10: On the Thursday edition of the First Look program, we still have a giraffe on the loose in Texas and apparently another mountain lion in Hanford. We got the latest on the reflecting pool, the name of the school fiasco in Delano. 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

0: 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I'm Ryan Van Alstyne, CEO. 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
1: Maxwell in the Morning. 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
2: Your Boston music right there. We're talking with Solomon Schmidt. He is the author of A Pen to Change the World, The Life of J.K. Rowling. He's written 10 books, including 8 books in a series called History Bites. We'll get in a little bit of that. But, you know, Solomon, one of the things I think about was when I was growing up, I was in my, I was a teenager. I think I read this in high school, and everybody was reading this series, and it was called Lord of the Rings. And I made no connection to the biblical principles and how this story was reflective of our Lord and Savior. And I think the same thing is true, because when J.K. Rowling came out with Harry Potter, I didn't read it, I didn't think about it, but every young person, just like when I was a young person reading Lord of the Rings, were reading this and becoming enamored with this idea of Harry Potter. It took a long time between the release of Lord of the Rings and when I read it till a movie came out. Now, fortunately with J.K. Rowling, the movie of what she wrote came out a lot quicker, and, right. And that's when people started really understanding a little bit more of what she had written. Wouldn't you agree?
3: Oh, well, yes. And I think because the books were so faithful to the tone and spirit, mm-hmm. or because mm-hmm. the movies were so faithful to the tone and spirit of the books, people were exposed to the same message. And the interesting thing is, and I'm going to get flack for saying this, I know this.
2: Not from me.
3: Not from you, not from your listeners, but I should say I have gotten flack for saying this, and that's okay. I initially didn't think this way myself, but as I learned more about J.K.'s life, I realized this was true. However many people have read Harry Potter, they say a billion kids have read Harry Potter. Mm-hmm. Whether they know it or not, those billion kids, through reading Harry Potter, have been exposed to the gospel. Now, right. That's not me saying J.K. sat down and wrote John 3:16, here's the Harry Potter version. The story of Harry Potter's self-sacrifice, down to insanely small details, mm-hmm. like him ending up in a place called King's Cross Station, nails piercing him, all these things that you think, no, Sam, he's making this up. This is just him trying to read this into there. No, this was deliberate on J.K.'s part. She even came out and said, when she was getting pushback from Christians early on in the writing of the series, there was one Christian author, a lady named Connie Neal, who came out and said, this series, Harry Potter, far from being books that Christians should burn, is the Christian church's biggest missed opportunity. And what J.K. had to say was, there's someone who has their eyes open. And when mm-hmm. she was asked about her religion when she was writing the series, she was midway through, and this was a time when she was really trying to keep the mystery of the plot line secret. No one knew what the ultimate conclusions of the plot were.
2: Unless you read the Bible, right?
3: Well, you're preempting me here, Terry, because she said, when they asked her to talk about her religion, her Christianity, she said, I don't want to talk too freely about that, because I think readers will then be able to guess what's coming in the seventh book. What does that mean? Well, story of Christ. With that too, this is not me saying J.K. is J.R.R. Tolkien. Tolkien came out, right, and said, I'm a Christian. You know, Christ's sacrifice is my salvation. All these very classic Christian statements. J.K. admits to being agnostic about a lot of different religious matters. Mm-hmm. And Christianity is not by far the only philosophy presented in the Harry Potter books. There's a lot of wisdom from Greek and Roman myths, which J.K. studied in college. There are aspects, of course, of the occult in Harry Potter. J.K. has a significant interest in astrology, in alchemy, the ancient art of trying to create the Philosopher's Stone, which would bring everlasting life. So again, this isn't me saying, oh, go out and put these books in Sunday school classes for church. No, I was just very interested, as someone who grew up in a religious household, who initially was not allowed to read Harry Potter, then to find out that not only are these very interesting, thrilling, exciting, amazing stories in terms of their characters and plot lines, but they also contain echoes of the gospel, and it was deliberate on the part of their creator So that was just.
2: Did she divinely know what she was writing? I

0: And did she feel like, you know, her words were being given to her by somebody else, or were these things that no, I've made the decision I'm going to start writing these books, this story, and this is how it's going to play out, or did it just kind of all fall into place as she went along? Because I mean, she was destitute when she wrote this, right?
1: But much of it, yes. There were moments along the way where she will comment something like this. When Harry Potter first came to her, she was sitting on a delayed train from Manchester, a city in England, down to London. She was trying to find an apartment with her boyfriend in Manchester, had no luck. She was depressed. She was unhappy with her work and her life, had a difficult relationship with her father. There was a lot she was disappointed about in life. She was sitting on this train, looking out at a field, pasture, in the English countryside. Train was delayed, and into her head, out of nowhere, pops this image of a scrawny little boy with black hair and glasses and a scar on his forehead. And the thought she had was, here's a kid who has magical powers who doesn't realize that he has them. And then he's going to go to a school where he finds that out. Basically, a young boy who's special but doesn't know it. Wow. Doesn't know that he has extraordinary abilities. That, she said, felt like someone up above went, pow, you can have this idea. But the rest of it was her spending 17 years working out backstories, working out different aspects of the language to the goblins and different characters, mm-hmm. working out mm-hmm. the description of places and creatures. And of course, most significantly, which led to the success of Harry Potter, is her one-of-a-kind ability to create a plot line that holds you and makes you keep turning the pages, book after book after book. There's a reason kids were reading 868-page books. It was because, as one reviewer said, J.K. knows down in her bones how to make you keep turning the pages. So for 17 years, she was doing this initially as a hobby to distract her from her, in many ways, terrible life, her miserable life that she wanted to escape from. And then eventually, when she published her first book and it went big and everyone was talking about the single mother on welfare who won the literary lottery, then after that, she was able to make it a full-time job, which had been her lifelong dream. She was a very nerdy, quirky little girl, bookworm, had a very tortured relationship with her father, which also sadly ties into why she spoke out on the transgender question. That's a whole separate tangent, and I cover all of that in Append to Change the World. A very complicated but fascinating person.
0: Now, had she had any other writings before this? I mean, was this her really her first foray into the field of writing a novel such as this?
1: She had the idea for Harry Potter when she was 25. She had been writing since she could physically hold a pen or pencil and trace out words. When she was 3 or 4 years old and she couldn't even read and she didn't know what the words said, she just physically enjoyed the act of writing. And for those who have been discouraged about their writings in the past, J.K. had worked on at least several novels before Harry Potter that went nowhere. When she was sitting on that delayed train from Manchester to London and the idea for Harry Potter fell into her head, above her in the luggage rack was her bag containing notes of a manuscript of another novel that she had been struggling on and off with for years. And then out of nowhere came the idea for Harry Potter. So that's an encouragement to writers or people doing any project. And that's going to sound really corny, but J.K.'s life, if it shows us one thing, well, two main things in my mind. One is the old saying, never give up. That's true of her. But the second thing is this, and this really shocked me as I realized it. J.K., when she was writing Harry Potter, as a single mother on welfare, very poor, depressed. If we had met her, seen her, interacted with her, she was a plain, ordinary, seemingly totally unremarkable, uninteresting person in every way. But
0: yeah. Yeah.
1: She was the best in the world at what she did, which was writing stories, and no one knew it until she got her big
0: break. I guess the reason I was asking that is because she had no success with any of the stuff she'd written prior to that. Has anybody gone back, or have you gone back and read some of the things she wrote before that? I mean, the style and the characteristic of her writing with Harry Potter, is that reflected also in the writings that she had before that?
1: She carefully guards her manuscripts from before Harry Potter for one main reason. She is still, if you can believe this, at this point, self-conscious and embarrassed about her earlier writings. So she will not release those. But what's interesting, we do know this. when she was

0: 11, the first novel she wrote was called The Seven Cursed Diamonds. And for people who love Harry Potter, you'll know that the key plot point of the seventh Harry Potter book is seven cursed diamonds, jewels, magical objects that Voldemort curses and Harry Potter has to destroy. So that's very interesting to think that 11-year-old J.K. Rowling was thinking about that.
1: What have her comments been about the controversy that has come up and the characters that are the actors and actresses that have played some of those characters, as well as the burgeoning second marketing of the concept of Harry Potter through other movies that don't really talk about Harry Potter, but they talk about some of the things that were kind of background noise for Harry Potter.
0: She has come out in what I think you could only describe as guns a-blazing on Twitter and then X. She has not only knocked back down from her statements on the transgender controversy, she's redoubled them, tripled them with expletive-laden, sarcastic tweets. She comes out ready to fight. It was interesting to me, Terry, to find out that initially, in 2016, she came to the United States to accept an award from a literary society. She had just had dinner with Barack Obama the previous month. She was the darling of the left, the mother goddess.
1: Oh, yeah, absolutely, absolutely.
0: And she, in that speech, she said that there were a number of minority movements that she felt sympathy for, including the movement for transgender rights. 3 years later, and 4 years later, she's coming out saying that this is a dangerous movement. It's insidiously endangering women's rights. And what happened was, well, I could be a really cheesy salesman and say you got to read my book, but the clincher here is, sadly, she began to see instances of women throughout the UK physically assaulted, sexually assaulted, free speech rights clamped down upon, from JK's view, by people who were propagating the transgender movement and ideology, including individuals who identified as transgender. And she got to a point where she said, I have the money, I have the position, I have the protection to speak out, and I will. And she's faced death threats, credible death threats. The police have been contacted. Predators have visited the home where her kids live. Harry Potter bookstores, fan sites will not mention her name anymore. My own book, Terry, my book is getting canceled. I've been canceled in independent bookstores
1: throughout
0: the United States. I've had organizations that represent all of the independent bookstores through major swaths of the United States tell me, even when I offer to do paid advertising with them, that the subject matter is not fit for their clientele. That is, bookstores throughout giant regions of the United States, none of them should be reading about J.K. Rowling. And Harry Potter fan sites, need I remind us all of the book series this woman wrote, will not report on her at all. They won't cover my book because they pretend like she doesn't even exist now. That's where it's gotten to.
1: That's where the world's going. That's where come on, Solomon. We got to be honest. That's where the world's going. If you have an opinion that is different than the people who are in charge, they will mute you any way they can. We saw 4 years of that happen with Biden. You know, the things that we all should have known about him before the election, all of the attacks that have happened under him, the opening of the southern border. All these things are pretty much indicative of, we don't care what you think. We're going to do what we want, and if you get in our way, we are going to take you out, just like they did with COVID-19. And we're finding out things about COVID-19 that, like you got to be kidding. I, besides some of the other things I've done, I also was a pharmaceutical rep for 18 and a half years, and and so I know all the background stories as to how this all should have kind of played out, and it didn't. So 2 weeks after COVID-19 hit, I said, Fauci's a charlatan. He's an ivory tower guy. We shouldn't be listening to him, and because all the things he's saying make no sense whatsoever.
0: Wow, you were prescient, it seems. And I would say the interesting thing with J.K. and in terms of her being someone who rebels against authority is now an authority figure. What's very interesting is initially in the 90s and 2000s, J.K. JK was seen by the millennial generation as an icon of the left, as the defender of minorities. She's the one who made Dumbledore gay, which was, in some people's minds, a very important moment in the cultural acceptance of the LGBT plus movement. She was someone that young people saw as encouraging them to

0: challenge authority. That's what Harry Potter was. He was the rebel kid who took on the forces of tyranny and thereby saved the world. But now she has become, in a lot of people's minds, Voldemort, the villain from her series. Mm-hmm. I get comments. My page on Goodreads, which is a very important site for book reviews, has gotten spammed with one-star reviews. I've had people say, you know, how dare you write about this lady? She is the evil she writes about defeating. That's it. So in J.K.'s life, you have multiple instances of total 180s, not just from the political side, from being on the left and now revered by the right, not just this figure who was loved by the millennial generation, who's now hated by many of them, but also, too, from a financial standpoint, total 180, night and day. She was living in a one-room apartment in Edinburgh with mice scurrying through the walls, and now she lives in, you know, a number of different mansions and rides her yacht around the world, as, you know, as she should. And so that was interesting, though, to research about, and I hope it will make for an interesting read for people, because, again, it's kind of a, at least in terms of her rags-to-riches rise, it's a fairy tale story in real life.
1: Well, you know, it's interesting because I would think that the same old adage is true today when something gets banned, like people are telling you, don't read Solomon Schmidt's book about J.K. Rowling. All it does is it increases the sales of your book on J.K. Rowling. I mean, when you get denied something, the response to most people is, well, you can't tell me what I can and can't read. Are your book sales doing well?
0: Yes, I'm pleased with them, and I've had great Good. Appearances, and I appreciate you having me on today, Terry, and it's just a lot of fun. I've been blessed to be able to do work that I'm passionate about, and I understand that that's, you know, really, really something to cherish. But I try, without trying to sound like Mother Teresa, I try to write books that will intrigue people, excite people, be an escape from our sometimes weary and troubling lives, but also be enlightening in some way. And J.K.'s story was that for me. I mean, it changed my life to encounter her story, to be able to get a window looking over her shoulder as she's pushing her baby with one stroller and writing the best-selling book series of all time with the other, literally, in a cafe where she had one cup of coffee because she couldn't afford more. And then to discover how profound and deep the themes of Harry Potter were, even as it relates to her mother. We talked about Tolkien and Lewis earlier. One of the interesting things, I lead a tour through England and Scotland themed around the lives and works of J.K., Tolkien, and C.S. Lewis. We travel through London, Oxford, Edinburgh, the Scottish Highlands. It's a boutique tour, great hotels, food, amazing sights. And one of the things I discovered in researching about all three of their lives, all three of those authors lost their mothers at very, very vulnerable points in their life. J.K.'s mother was a really kind, sweet, dear lady who introduced her to books. They were described as best friends. It wasn't so much mother and daughter as best friends. And Anne, J.K.'s mother, had a 15-year battle with MS that was horrible. It crippled her. She got to the point where she couldn't leave the ground floor of her home. J.K. lost her just at the time she began writing Harry Potter. And she would later say, after finishing the series, that her mother, Anne's death, is on virtually every other page of the Harry Potter series.
1: Amazing.
0: Being able to walk through that journey with her, it changed me as a person.
1: That's a great story right there, and you'll have to write that. Somebody will have to interview you and write that story someday, Solomon, because what are you looking at now? I mean, someone like you, you're out there trying to talk about this book. Not trying, but you are talking about this book to help it sales and stuff like that. But you got to have something on the horizon. You're saying that's the next thing I'm going to do.
0: I would like to ultimately teach American political history at the university level. And I am also currently researching for a biography on a gentleman no one's ever heard of named Donald Trump. And my goal with that book would to have it be the first nonpartisan biography of the 45th and 47th president of the United States. Yeah. I grew up as a little kid reading about the presidents, and every president has what you would call a definitive biography, where the biographer is just coming at it from a neutral, objective perspective, trying to tell the thrilling life story of this president based on interviews with him, with people in his life and administrations while they're still alive, to give their testimony. And

0: to make a book that's interesting and amazing, hopefully, for readers, and also very useful, hopefully, for decades to come, for historians, for students researching for high school papers, and college researchers, and so on. So that's the book I'm trying to write now.
1: Solomon, if you need somebody to hold the microphone while he's answering your questions, just give me a call, because I'll be there in a second. Because
0: thanks, Jerry.
1: I have interviewed both his sons. And I know so many people around him. I just talked to Sarah Carter last week, and I know Tom Homan.
0: Oh, great.
1: And they've all, you know, yeah, we'll get him on your program. We'll get him on, and that's never happened. So it's like, yeah. I got to figure something out, because I just feel a close association with him.
0: Yes. And well, so it's really something. The busiest guy in the whole world. And the funny thing is, right, Terry, he has, it's publicly known that Jonathan Carl and all these different more left-wing journalists, they have his phone number, and he picks up the phone for them.
1: Absolutely.
0: I find that amazing, and it's, you know, total transparency.
1: Well, I look forward to that. I'm looking forward to getting this book on J.K. Rowling, because I've got grandchildren that absolutely love Harry Potter, and I'd like to read that.
0: Thank you.
1: Solomon, I'd love to have you back. I've got a couple other subjects I'd like to touch on you with. One of our good friends of this program is Victor Davis Hanson. He's a military historian, and
0: terrific.
1: I can get your take on other things. So, if you don't mind, can I keep your phone number and go through your publicist to get you back on here?
0: Yeah, absolutely. I'm flattered, sir. Thank you, Terry. It's great to be with you. And I would say, with total sincerity, I think California might just be our most beautiful state. I've had the pleasure of visiting, and it is just magnificent.
1: It's all the people that are screwing it up, though. The people believe we'd be in good shape.
0: Not you or your listeners, I'm sure.
1: Right. You got it. We're the ones that are going to stay. Take care of yourself.
0: Hey, thanks, Terry.
1: I appreciate it. Bye-bye.
2: 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KERN.
3: You know, Michael, one of the things people don't understand sometimes is all the work that goes into making these awesome commercials. You know, you and I are out here, we get to do all the fun stuff, talking it up, having a good time. There's a guy that sits over here behind his computer, Rocky. Now, this guy, there's a true talent. We're just a couple of knuckleheads with some voices. This guy really makes us sound good.
4: 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I've known Rock for a lot of years, and he is like Mozart with that computer. 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
3: 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So Rocky, here you go.
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8: It's not in the way you've been treating my friends. It's not in the way.
1: Yeah, welcome back. We just have about a minute and a half before we're going to be at the top of the hour. Really appreciate Solomon coming on the program, and I promise this audience we will definitely have Solomon back. I think he's got a lot to offer. It's good to get to know somebody who is that smart, this young. It'll be nice to pattern

what his future is, and kind of be witnesses to see what he's going to do next. A book on Donald Trump, if you get a chance, get this book, A Pen to Change the World, Life of J.K. Rowling. I will definitely be getting his other book on Alan Dershowitz. And let's see, I gotta scroll up to find that book. Because I'm his bio is amazingly long for somebody who's only 22 years old, let me tell you. But let's see, his book on Alan Dershowitz. Well, hang on. I thought I had it right here. Anyway, we will have him back on. We will definitely have to take this top of the hour break because Chris is already playing the music to force me to do that, even if I didn't want to. And don't go away. We got more to do in the next hour.

0: doing peace officer, taking a vehicle without consent, and receiving stolen property. He's pleaded not guilty and is due back in court Monday. At Hart Park Tuesday afternoon, the Kern County Sheriff's Office was helping rescue three people who got into trouble on the Kern River. They were able to find two of them and bring them out of the water. The third could not be found. About 1 p.m., a body was found, but the Sheriff's Office has not confirmed if it was the third person. Two other people also had to be rescued in a separate incident on the river. Kern County Sheriff's Office Sergeant Stephen Wells is due in court July 14th now for a preliminary hearing on the rape charge against him. A hearing scheduled for this week was postponed. He is accused of going into a woman's house whom he had worked with and dated back on March 27th, 2024, and assaulting her. He is out of jail right now on bail. Last week, three slot machines were taken at a Bakersfield business, and this week it's the same thing, this time from the Golden Mini Mart on Golden State Avenue, say police. The raid happened about 9:15 Tuesday morning, and inside, the police vice unit found the machines, cash, and they say flavored vape products, giving one of the employees a ticket for having the machines. I'm Chris Davis in the KERN newsroom with news every half hour and when it breaks on News Talk 96.1 and AM 1230. KERN.
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4: From the White House to White Lane, where wokeness goes to sleep. Now embracing his Trump era, Bakersfield's conservative voice, it's time, your host and my dad, Terry Maxwell.
5: Yeah, welcome back. The name of the book that Solomon has written on Alan Dershowitz is called Legal Gladiator, The Life of Alan Dershowitz. Only a biography of America's most controversial lawyer. If you go on to his website, Solomon Schmidt, all one word, and Schmidt spelled S-C-H-M-I-D-T, in case you're not German, you don't know how to spell Schmidt. He's got quite a bit of information on that, and you can order that book directly from him, as you can for the J.K. Rowling biography that he has written also. So just a heads up for you. Speaking of somebody like Alan Dershowitz, I'd love to know his opinions on what's going to happen with some of these things that the Supreme Court is going to be looking at. You know, they've got quite a few cases, and some of them are pretty big, that they are going to be looking at and making their wishes known by, usually it's the end of June, but we may be looking into July. They get to take a summer break. I think it lasts, 4 or 5 months? No, just kidding. But, you know, it's like anything with people who are elected and make lots of money, is they tend to take a lot of time off. If they work like you and me, it would be very different. Then again, maybe the point is that the more time they take off, the better things are, because you do realize that in Texas, they only go into session once every other year. And that's the reason why

besides the proposition that says that we're not going to mail out ballots anymore, but maybe a proposition that says, okay, you guys can only pass like 200 bills every year. That's it. And when you're done, you have to go home and we're not going to pay you. I mean, then they could be right here and trying to solve problems for people who in their district. I know that we have local representatives that do a pretty good job at that, but just think of if they had even more time to take care of some of the problems that the constituents have. But anyway, maybe that's the next. Maybe that's one of the ones down the road. So, let's see. The court issued 5 rulings on Tuesday, with more expected to come. Its annual terms runs from early October around to the end of June, sometimes spilling into July. The court has not announced when it will wrap it up, but they will wrap it up and begin their summer recess. The cases involve Donald Trump to a great degree. A number of major cases lingering involve critical issues of presidential power, birthright citizenship, the firing of the Federal Reserve Governor Lisa Cook, ousting Democrat members of independent agencies like the Labor Board, and terminate humanitarian legal status protecting hundreds of thousands of Syrians and Haitians immigration from deportation. So those are some of the ones that they're looking at. And there's comments on this particular article about the presidential power that Trump has used. And what's amazing, you kind of get a feel for the person who's writing it based on who they choose to give quotes from and what those quotes really are saying. We've seen a lot of novel uses of presidential power since Trump took office, and that's produced some big questions about the nature of government and how presidential power works. So that's produced a very active Supreme Court term and a big bang at the end. So he doesn't think that Obamacare was a big one? That the government can't force you to buy something that doesn't make any sense. I would argue that when you look at the number of directives from the presidents, I think Biden has outpaced everybody by quite a bit. And it's interesting because the president that put out more executive orders than anybody else was a guy who probably wasn't even putting them out. I mean, you think about it. If you only would have known Biden well enough to go in and say, hey, you know, I got a problem here and I want it solved. Can you do a presidential an executive order on it? Oh, yeah, sure. Just go talk to him. He'll put it through the machine. Some of the things that he has done, let's see, the Supreme Court, who's 6-3 conservative majority, and I would argue that that's probably not true. It's like maybe 5.5-3.5 conservative majority, includes 3 justices Trump appointed. Some of these cases are pretty interesting. We talked a little bit about the birthright citizenship and where that looks like it's going. Whether he had the right to relieve the person on the Federal Reserve, Ms. Cook, will probably kind of come through. As far as the question of when an election is over and when it's not, I think that will probably come down to, well, you can't be arbitrary. You can't have every state be arbitrary in a federal election as to when everybody gets, when you're going to stop taking in these ballots. So in this evaluation by Ehrman, who is a political, I've never heard of him, but he's supposedly a person who understands

0: is a expert on what is likely going to happen. He looks very strongly at the birthright citizenship will probably fall to the wayside. It would upend a longstanding interpretation of the Constitution's 14th Amendment provision recognizing citizenship as people born in the United States. Well, that's not exactly what it says, because you're leaving out the part that we discussed yesterday, which is that it's not just people born in the USA, but the jurisdiction that the United States has over them. If the United States does not have jurisdiction over them, in other words, they're from another country, probably they shouldn't be given citizenship just because they dropped a baby here. And as I say, if I can understand, Chris, did I say that well enough that you understood what I said?
1: Then, I think I got that.
0: Okay, then why is it that wasn't the argument that was used in front of the Supreme Court? Because those people seem like they would be reasonable to that kind of an argument, wouldn't they?
1: I would think so, but, you know, sometimes it just doesn't compute, I guess.
0: Yeah, well, I don't know. It's like splitting hairs, I guess. Both one way or the other, you're splitting hairs. Anybody born in the United States of America should be a citizen. It's like, no, you're leaving out the most important part, because they actually did delineate that the person should be under the oversight of the United States of America, and that's not what happens when somebody has got allegiance to a different country when they drop the baby. Court already delivered a major rebuke of Trump's wielding of power, striking down in February sweeping global tariffs that he imposed under the law meant to for national emergencies. I don't know that it's interesting what is interpreted as a national emergency, and I'm trying to remember there was a national emergency under both Obama and, well, there's several under Obama, but under Biden, that it's like, that's the national emergency? And one of the things that you have to keep in mind is that when Biden was in, or when Obama was in, the pushback on some of these executive orders just didn't come. Now, that's the fecklessness of the Republican Party and the conservatives trying to move forward on that one. I mean, we have plenty of organizations, legal organizations, that would fight something like that. But unfortunately, they've also got to have the impetus to do it. They get discouraged because there will be plenty of the judicial levels of courting that will say, well, you don't have standing. No, that's what happened in the 2020 election when people said, wait a minute, we don't think that this was fair and honest, that there was a lot of cheating going on. They fell back onto, well, you don't have standing. Really, I don't. I'm an American citizen, and if people who aren't American citizens, or people who were collecting the ballots or manufacturing the ballots, put a bunch of votes in that never existed before that, then yeah, I should have standing. But for some reason, they just came out with it. Oh, you don't have to have standing. So anyway, they don't strike down a lot of the things that the Democrats do, and that's mostly because of the judiciary. But for somebody like Trump, you know, every time he turns around, like there was something happened yesterday, I think. Well, the one that I mentioned with Louie Gohmert, the Sparkle, whatever her last name was, she's from another country, born in another country. She is a appointed judge, and she's decided something that Trump can't do. I think it has to do with immigration, that he can't deny the immigration to certain people. And you look at that and go, well, wait a minute. If it were a Democrat doing the same thing, where do we find a federal judge, especially one that's not even from here, that will block it? It's very difficult to find that. And it's not just the media. It's not just the schools. They have taken over the judiciary. Just, you know, it's a one-by-one sort of thing. They get their foot in the door, just like I discussed earlier with the Democrat Party. Bernie Sanders was the one that got his foot in the door by saying, you don't mind if I call myself a Democrat socialist, do you? Socialist Democrat? Or is there a way that I can put D after my name and you guys would still be happy? And they said, sure, why not?

we want everybody to be part of our big party here. So, you know, it's just the same story. It's just the same story. They get their foot in the door, and that's it. They got their foot in the door as far as education is concerned with Dewey way back when. They got their foot in the door with the media. I'm not sure exactly when that happened or whether it was just like a metamorphosis that was bound to happen because the people running the... Well, yeah, you listen to Mark Levin, and he talks about the New York Times, the newspaper of record, and their denial of anything happening with the Nazis and the Jews that they were killing. Seems to me that, you know, the media... And actually, I used to have a book on well, I think I still do have it, on the Civil War and some of the what the media was doing in terms of lying about who... our president at that time was Abraham Lincoln, and things like that. And when Woodrow Wilson was in, if you wrote anything negative about the government, the government would come in. There had been back and forth between media and the government for a long time, but it seems today that it's not just the media and the government; it's the media and the conservatives. The media hates conservatives, therefore we get a raw deal. How can you cover Donald Trump and give 94% of everything you say about him be negative and think that you're giving a fair and balanced evaluation of what's going on? So anyway, so Trump is, you know, a lot of these have to do with Trump, but some of them don't. The court is weighing a challenge by Republicans in Mississippi to a state law that allows 5-day grace period for mail-in ballots received after Election Day to be counted, a case that could lead to stricter voting rules around the country. We know that. In a case involving Vice President J.D. Vance, the court is also set to rule on a Republican-led bid to strike down a free speech grounds federal limits on spending by political parties in coordination with candidates. I think that's an important one because I'd like, look, things would be different if we could take the money out of the politics. If there were no PACs, and as I say, I think it was the worst decision as to freedom of speech when, and that's another thing we talked to Louis Gohmert yesterday about, to allow unions and political parties and let's see, what else do we, companies to have PACs, political action committees. Because if you're not on the committee and you don't agree with what the committee's doing, you have no rights, and your voice cannot be heard. I just really think it would have been better had they put restrictions on who can give to a political campaign, to be only people, not organizations, that way, and you could limit how much a person could contribute. I agree with that, because I don't want a guy who's worth $1 billion. Be able to give, you know, $1 million to a campaign, and the most I can afford is maybe $1,000. No, maybe, you know, level the playing field. That's all any of us are asking, is to level the playing field. But there is so much money now being generated by who gets elected, so that does indicate to me that there's something wrong with what's going on in this country when you got that much money tied up into who gets into office. Because you do remember that when they first came up with this idea of citizens representing their constituents in a certain area of the country, whether it be a state or an area inside that state, that they usually would go for one term and one term only because they wanted to get back to doing what they were doing before they got their lives got interrupted by that nobody really wanted to spend the time there. And now we've got everybody who wants to spend the time there because of the power and the fact that they don't do anything. You know, you can go there, and as long as you stay under the radar, don't make bad decisions on your voting, you will get the money that is flowing like water to the from the different organizations, whether it be unions, whether it be companies, whether it be PACs. You get that money and you continue to get elected. Let's see, the court's conservative majority in April gutted a pillar of the vote.

0: Rights Act, the landmark 1965 civil rights law that aimed to prevent racial discrimination in voting. Well, the ruling prompted a frenzy of rounds of redistricting, and that may help the Republicans keep the majority, might even have them expand the majority to some degree. We'll wait. Have to wait and see. And, you know, it's some people, and this particular article, again, written by somebody who's obviously on the liberal side, says that, you know, that was kind of an affront to the black voters because they tend to vote Democratic for the Democrat candidates. See, another slip of the tongue, another little bit of a play on who these people are and who they aren't, because they say it's to support Democratic candidates. No, these are Democrat candidates, not Democratic. They're Democrat candidates. And so, you know, you're putting it in the field of, okay, somebody's being slighted here, and it's the black voters. Well, because of the Civil Rights Act coming into law in 1965, and the Supreme Court looking at it saying, not so much. The Constitution shows that would be a violation because you can't make your decisions on gerrymandering or redistricting to carve out a voting block. That's a racist thing to do, one way or the other. Let's go ahead and take a break. We'll be right back. Go over the last few things on this article on what we can expect to happen before they are done with this session from the Supreme Court.
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4: 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Good till the last mic drop. 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
5: your fancy friends? So last couple things we need to cover. The court is also weighing in on the case of the West Virginia and Idaho, whether to uphold state laws banning trans-

0: transgender athletes from female sport teams amid escalating efforts nationwide to restrict the rights of transgender people. Boy, you can really tell this was written by Reuters, can't you? Because it's not restricting the rights of the transgender people, it's restricting the rights of the women.
1: It's like I have the right to only compete against another woman, not somebody who is a male who decided they're a woman.
0: So, you know, it's always the way that it's written. It's always biased. And every argument can be turned on its ear. On gun rights, this court is set to deliver a judgment on a challenge backed by the Trump administration to a Hawaii law that restricts the carrying of handguns on private property open to the public, like most businesses, without owner's permission. So if the somebody has a private property and it's open to the public, like a restaurant or something like that, they can, in Hawaii, you can say, oh, you can't have a gun here in my private property. But if it's open to the public, you know, the Trump administration argues that that's a Second Amendment right. The court last week unanimously rejected a position taken by the Trump administration that threatened the gun rights under the Constitution, Second Amendment, of millions of Americans who use marijuana and own firearms. That's a touchy one because, you know, it's not like alcohol where you can actually do a blood level or other drugs. It's very difficult to get the blood level and associate blood levels with an inebriation with marijuana. But, you know, if you're not using marijuana, that you're using just recreationally. I don't see any problem with somebody owning a gun. I have to agree with that. All right, we've got to take this break. Bottom of the hour. We'll be back in just a few minutes.
2: With SRN News, I'm Bob Agnew in Washington. President Trump said he will not move forward with that housing bill signing, which had been scheduled for today until Congress agrees to pass the Save America Act. The president wrote on Truth Social that today's housing news conference and signing is hereby canceled until such time as we pass the desperately needed Save America Act, which I consider to be a national emergency. That was the president's writing today on Truth Social. The head of the UN's nuclear agency signaled that Iranian nuclear enrichment sites would be visited by his inspectors. That is a key component in the interim U.S.-Iran deal to reach a final end to the war. An Iranian diplomat is reversing the order, however. He says that any such visit by inspectors cannot come until the deal is made final. On Wall Street right now, it is the Dow Jones Industrial Average up 249 points, a high-tech NASDAQ down about 50. This is SRN News.
3: Let me ask you a question. 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
5: I'm Chris Davis. A body was found Tuesday afternoon in Hart Park while the Kern County Sheriff's Office was looking for the last of three people who had been in trouble on the Kern River. They could not confirm whether the body was the third person. The Sheriff's Office says two more people had to be rescued in a separate incident. You may remember it was 1 week ago when an ambulance was stolen from a hospital in Tulare County and was chased on Highway 99 to Bakersfield, where it crashed, and the man inside was arrested. That man has now been identified as 29-year-old Joe Prieto, and he's facing a good many charges in the incident, which include carjacking, kidnapping, assault with a deadly weapon, fleeing a pursuing peace officer, and receiving stolen property. He's pleaded not guilty and is due back in court Monday. I'm Chris Davis in the KERN Newsroom with news every half hour, and when it breaks on News Talk 96.1 and AM 1230, KERN.
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4: Well, here we are with the Air Resources Board here in California trying to solve everybody's problems. Gosh, you know, it's just, they've done such a great job. Nobody's complaining about all the things they've done. As a matter of fact, even Disneyland is not complaining. They are giving Disneyland an ultimatum that they need to get rid of one of the most iconic rides, Autotopia. I remember as a kid getting in the Autotopia, first opportunity to actually drive something, because my dad, although he played a lot of golf, never used a cart. I had to caddy for him. And so I never got to drive a golf cart, but at least in those days. But boy, when we went to Disneyland, boy, the first thing I wanted to do was get on that Autopia is the name of it. And it's always remembered as a guest favorite. It started in 1955. Well, the Air Resources Board is letting Disneyland know that they're going to have to overhaul this gas-powered attraction. That, or they're going to have to take it out. So they want them to put in, I guess, electric vehicles on this. That's going to teach people a lot, because what happens when your electric vehicle doesn't have any more power in it and you're stuck in the middle of the labyrinth that they put you through on this really fun ride. You know, Air Resources Board kind of reminds me of the California Coastal Commission. These are a bunch of people who have PhDs, and they're considered experts. Some of them are elected officials who simply get put on these boards. They don't have real jobs. Kind of like Fauci, you know, he didn't treat any patients. These people, you know, they're stuck in a lab. Making all these decisions that are supposed to help us as a society, they never look at the other side of what decisions are making. Do you really think that the gas-powered little cars in this thing, this Autopia, is contributing to anything that is harming us? I mean, does somebody need to go to the California Air Resource Board? Maybe the next time they're having a meeting, I'll go to it, and inform them that climate change is over with, that the people who have been selling it for all these years have now admitted that it was a hoax, and that they probably need to just, like, get a life. It seems like that would be thing, but you see, Disneyland is they have pushed the buttons on the right industry, the right group of people, the right company, because Disney went through the big woke thing. Look at what they did to some of their greatest movies, and the people, the movies they're putting out today are, I guess, formula movies. Where, you know, I'm sorry, but this character right here, could you make that character gay, or could you make him a transgender, or could you make him this, or could you make him that? I'm sorry, but the married couple, could you kind of alter this a little bit and alter that a little bit?

gee, you know, could one of their kids be autistic or something? You know, because we got about these films that, that have got more DEI in it. We want to include everybody. So they've been going down this road, although they are telling people that they're, you know, we're not that into DEI anymore because it's cost us, you know, hundreds of millions of dollars. But look, the Air Resources Board, they're picking on the right people. Hey, we don't believe that the little gas-powered engines in those little cars that go around this track really going to, if we have you stop using them, are going to make a hill of beans of difference in the air quality or the carbon dioxide that's out in the environment. But we know we can push you around, and, you know, we're going to use you as an example of somebody that we put this in front of them. And you know what? They gave them one of two choices: either change it, get rid of the gas-powered engines, or close it. What are we thinking? Why would we give that kind of power to a group of scientists? Didn't we see what happened with COVID-19? Bunch of scientists telling us, yeah, you need to shut that country down for 2 weeks. Did we say 2 weeks? We meant 2 months. Did we say 2 months? No, we meant 12 months. This is lunacy. You know, another proposition we've got to get put together, getting rid of the Coastal Commission and the Air Resources Board. Because they are doing nothing to further our lives. They go home and they pat themselves on the back. Boy, did we do some great stuff today. Boy, we are going to reduce our carbon footprint. And unfortunately, nobody calls them and says, hey, you do know that carbon dioxide is necessary to have plants grow? And that there's a good book out by Gregory Wrightstone talking about how increasing carbon dioxide actually is a benefit to society, not a boon on society. Have you read that yet? Have you seen the articles about all the people who have been pushing this climate change thing are not coming out and saying, well, we knew it was a lie, but we pushed it anyway? I'm waiting for the media to do that. I don't think they're going to. But then you've got the diehards, the people on things like the Air Resources Board. And again, if they finally admit that climate change is not real in the way that they think it is, that we don't need to worry about carbon dioxide in our environment, they'd all be out of a job. So, you know, when you create these kind of organizations, when you create a group of people that are supposed to solve the homeless problem, if they ever actually do that, well, they wouldn't have a job, would they? And you know, there are plenty of examples of how you stop homelessness out there, but nobody's got the political will to actually do any of those things, especially here in California. I mean, Sacramento would never let that happen. It's so funny because Robert F. Kennedy Jr. is coming out with a statement that they're going to spend $700 million on the problem with drug addiction and how it relates to homelessness. Exactly what does he think $700 million is going to get him? I mean, if he can do it for $700 million, then we really should be upset as citizens of California, because they've spent $26 billion plus on that particular subject with doing one thing, increasing the number of homeless people. Gosh, you know, if we would have told them that we want them to increase the number of homeless people and give them $26 billion, maybe we would have gone the other way. Yeah, we're going to make it so that more people are homeless. Give us $26 billion and we'll do that. And next thing you know, you got no homeless anymore. And they'll say, yeah, but you got to give us another $26 billion because, you know, look at how effectively this worked, and the only way it's going to continue to work. Oh, no, I'm sorry. You asked us to increase homelessness, didn't you? Oh, shoot, we thought we got it backwards. So give us another $26 billion and we'll do the opposite. We'll make sure there's more people that are homeless. You got to give these people, you got to know how to handle these people. You just got to go, you got to know how to handle these people. Tell them the opposite of what you actually want done, and they will perform it just like that.

But if you tell them that you need homelessness solved and you take all these experts and you give them whole bunches of money, funny how their lives are really effective in a positive way, but the homeless people that they were supposed to affect in a positive way are still homeless and actually have more people to join them in that homelessness. Air Resources Board, I say kick them out. Okay, we solved our problems with the air. Air's looking pretty good. I can see the mountains every day now. Okay, you guys are good. Thanks. Bye. We figured out that the Coastal Commission really doesn't have the right to tell people, property owners, what they can and can't do. It's an advisory position, and you can kind of advise that maybe there should be some ordinances in cities that protect a few things, but no, somebody wants to build a house on the coast and it's their property. You just can't stop that. Oh, we want to keep California beautiful. Have you seen California lately? I mean, we just had Solomon Schmidt say, oh yeah, California's beautiful. And I said, yeah, we just need to get rid of all the people. And he agreed with that. He said, of course, not the people listening to me or me, but all the people that are screwing up this state, we need to get rid of them. Just kick them out. See, now we need another proposition. By the time I finish, just today, Chris, we're going to need a lot more propositions coming up in the next election. Because we got a lot of problems that we need to solve. And it looks like the only way we're going to solve them is through propositions. And your big problem now is because of the number of signatures you have to get in order to put something on the ballot as a proposition. And we would, it'd have to be a groundswell. I mean, look what happened to the idea just here locally of taking two of the school board members, people on the high school board, and trying to get them recalled. You looked at the number of signatures they were going to have to attain in order to get this done. You'd need an army of people out there to attain that. And that's the big problem with anything is, it isn't a simple flick of a switch. It's not McDonald's where you just order something and in 5 minutes, you know, they got it in front of you. When you talk about trying to change legislation or getting a proposition on a ballot, it is a mammoth undertaking. Mammoth undertaking. Number of signatures you have to get, the number of people you need to use to get those signatures. It's no different than the way that they have now structured our elections. Our elections are really... most of the money that in really critical areas comes from outside of the district, outside of the state. You look at this clown from Texas. Most of his money's coming from out of state, coming from, you know, the Democrat Party up in Washington, D.C. He's not getting much in the way of money from the actual people from Texas. You know, and that's one of the other things that we have to keep in mind is it's pretty screwed up when I'm running in Kern County and the person I'm running against is getting most of his money from Los Angeles. Well, how does that work? Why would that be true? Well, because there's nothing that's against the law in that being the way that they collect their money. Get some people down in Los Angeles and they think, oh yeah, we got to get this person because he's one of us elected. It doesn't matter that person is not going to be affected by this person getting into that position. Yeah, when you look to see, and again, I'm not advocating you do this. It's something that I do because I'm just really interested in it, because when I give my comments and voice my opinions, it's usually based on the fact that I've done some research on something. But when you go and you look and see where the money came from for some of the people who are elected here in Kern County, you'd be astounded where the money comes from. You'd go, really? How can they get that money from them? What's the angle? You know, I mean, I think that, quite frankly, I would always use that as a, if possible, a selling point as to why I should be elected instead of somebody else, especially if they're getting most of their money from out of state, out of town, out of county. We want to be represented by the people who live here. And the people who live here are the ones that should pick that representative, not people from outside of our area. Because all they're doing is they're trying to buy the vote that...

opens up in Sacramento, we helped you get elected. Because we helped you get elected, then you have to vote certain ways on certain bills that we want to see get through. And most of the money that they get come from very wealthy people who have an interest in exactly what happens up in Sacramento. And you and I are left holding the bag, as they say. And it's a sad state of affair. But, you know, not only did Disneyland and these crazy dingbats on the Air Resources Board not get the message, but it seems the UN Secretary General demands $1.3 trillion a year to fight climate chaos. Oh, it's not climate change anymore. It's climate chaos. They're gonna label it the CC. C squared. Climate chaos. United Nations Secretary General Antonio Guterres called for a massive increase in global climate spending, arguing that governments and financial institutions must devote significantly more resources to addressing climate-related challenges. Well, you know what? Doesn't seem to be a challenge to God, but somehow, I don't think God put us here to take care of the earth that he established, but boy, it sure seems like the United Nations Secretary thinks that that's what he's here for. We got to stop this thing called climate change. Has anybody told him that it's an old subject that it's been debunked now? And here's another example, just like the example of homelessness, where the only way to solve this problem is with money. You know, it really, Antonio, can I call you Antonio? Is it that you really want to solve something, or you just want the $1.3 trillion? And you want that money to be spent in the way that you want it to be spent, giving money to NGOs who promise that they're going to be able to do things with that money? I'd have to say, nah. I don't think you need $1.3 trillion a year to do that. As a matter of fact, did you hear, Antonio, that we went ahead and got rid of the Air Resources Board here in California? Yeah, we voted them out. We shut them down. We protested. We made it so that we locked arms, and when they went to go to their meeting, they couldn't break our locking of arms because we're tired of what they're doing. Didn't you hear that, Antonio? No, you didn't? Well, maybe you should. Because obviously the evidence that's out there that tells you that climate change, the hoax of carbon dioxide, is something we shouldn't pay attention to anymore, didn't get to your office. Who knew? Who knew? Oh, and I do have that article on Sparkle. Sparkle Suknanen, appointed to the United States District Court for the District of Columbia, no kidding, by Biden, issued an order to prevent the Trump administration from using streamlined version of the federal government's SAVE program to combat voter fraud. Well, I'm here illegally, so what the heck? Let's let everybody be here. Where is she? I don't know if this article says where she's from, but she's... I'm viewing it very quick. Now, this article doesn't say anything about where she's from, but she's not a born and raised here in the United States of America. She's from a Caribbean country, as I remember. But don't quote me on it, okay? Don't quote me on that. Don't say start calling them. Ah, Terry, what's the matter? You don't know. She wasn't from that. She's not from that area. But, yeah, somebody who just, you know, Biden appointed judge. Now we'll put you in this position. Now you do what we want. You be sure and do what we want. The only way we can win these elections is if we don't let them touch the voter rolls. And she's blocking the new verification system to remove foreign nationals from voter rolls. Why would you want to do that, Trump administration? We can't cheat if you do that. And she's a federal judge. Again, what I said yesterday was, look, this will be stricken down by an appeals court. I know that they'll go to the appeal court,

0: appeals court pretty quickly, and the appeal court goes, "Yeah, she can't really do that. Sorry, but you can't do that." It's a verification system. The verification system is doing nothing more than following the guidelines of the Constitution of the United States to make sure that people who are voting in our elections are only U.S. citizens. What don't you get? How did she did she get her diploma out of a Cracker Jack box or what? Well, anyway, we got to take our last break. We'll come back with another one, Bites the Dust. I got two. I don't know if we'll get to both of them, but we'll definitely get to one of them.
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4: Well, it's rich. It's the sound of the beat, yeah. Another one bites the dust.
5: Well, let's go after this one first because it's kind of a disgusting but funny story. You have to know what a vault toilet is. Does everybody know what a vault toilet is? I had to look it up. Enthusiasts came across waterless toilet solutions like outposts or outhouses, also known as pit toilets and composting toilets, at trailheads and campgrounds across America's public. But in remote locations with heavy traffic, such as parks, wilderness areas, and freeway rest stops, a more durable, low-maintenance option is needed. That's where the vault toilet comes in. Large-scale composting toilets require regular maintenance and staff to be put off by the unpleasant task of raking the compost. Moreover, composting toilets only work in moderate climates. Pit toilets must be relocated when they fill up. Vault toilets present a third solution, the one favored by the U.S. Forest Service, according to a 2009 analysis of sanitary engineer Brenda Land. Unlike its pit toilet, vault toilets don't relax toxins into the ground. Release toxins into the ground. The only maintenance they require is occasional pumping, which she says the Forest Service typically contracts to local septic pumping companies. So it's kind of like if there's a tank down there and it collects everything and you don't have to use water or anything like that. It's a wonderful thing. It's a wonderful thing. Well, it just so happens that a guy was at a camping trip, Camp Edison in the foothills of the Sierra Nevada Mountains. Well, it seems like on Saturday afternoon that he dropped something into one of these vault toilets. And he thought he could, you know, just go ahead and get it out of the toilet. But, well, when he got trapped down there, he couldn't get back out of the vault toilet. And so they finally had to call somebody to come get this guy out of the vault toilet. You can imagine what he looked like when he got out, because this doesn't have any chemicals or anything in it. It wasn't very pleasant. And, you know, it's not the same as trying to get something out of a porta potty, which I wouldn't do anyway. So once they got him out, they hosed him off, and for 4 days he took a shower about every 10 minutes. He still can't get the smell out of the underneath his finger, his nails. It's really, really sad. Now, I know what you're thinking right now. You're thinking, oh, what did he do? Drop like his wedding ring? Did he drop maybe a phone? Did he drop his wallet? Was it something really, really, really, really important that this guy dropped into that toilet that he just couldn't live without? No, actually, what he dropped in the toilet was sunglasses. What were they, like $500 sunglasses? I mean, that's a pair of sunglasses. And this guy drops into there, and he's all covered with all this garbage, this crap. And they have to come fish him out, which made his sunglasses even more expensive than they started with. But I hope he learned a lesson, and another one bites the dust.
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7: News this hour at Town Hall. I'm Bob Agnew in Washington. President Trump says he will not move forward now with a housing bill signing, which had been scheduled for today, until Congress passes a Save America Act to ensure voter integrity.
8: President Trump wrote on Truth Social, quote, "Today's housing news conference and signing is hereby canceled until such a time as we pass the desperately needed Save America Act, which I consider to be a national emergency." The House of Representatives voted Tuesday night 358-32 to pass a housing package aimed at lowering costs for home buyers and increasing housing supply. The 21st Century Road to Housing Act passed the Senate in an 85-5 vote Monday, and President Trump was scheduled to sign it Wednesday in the Capitol. However, he canceled the ceremony Wednesday morning to push the Save America Act instead, which requires proof of ID and citizenship to vote. Bernie Bennett in Washington.
7: Today marks the four-year anniversary of the repeal of Roe v. Wade. Marjorie Dannenfeld served Susan B. Anthony, pro-life America, says the next battle is over the use of abortion pills. She says in many cases, women are getting those drugs, compliments of a man in their lives, pressuring them because he doesn't want to become a father.
9: She just gets it in the mail, or her boyfriend, her ex-husband, the guys at the fraternity, someone has those drugs and she gets them, and it's leading to disasters all over the country.
7: Dannenfeld was a guest on the Salem Radio Network. The head of the UN's nuclear agency says Iranian nuclear enrichment sites will be visited by his inspectors, a key component of the interim U.S.-Iran deal to reach a final end of the war.
10: We will be working on the modalities, dates, procedures, places.
7: That is IAEA Director General Rafael Mariano Grossi. However, the latest hurdle in reaching the deal, Iran insists that the deal itself must be finalized before they will allow the inspections. More from townhall.com.
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3: The man and the stolen ambulance. I'm Chris Davis. You may remember the incident last Wednesday when an ambulance was stolen from a hospital in Tulare County and an EMT was forced to jump out while it was moving, with the ambulance heading to Bakersfield on Highway 99 with Kern County deputies in pursuit behind it before it crashed. The man who police say stole the ambulance, 29-year-old Joe Prieto, has pleaded not guilty to those charges. Carjacking, kidnapping, assault with a deadly weapon, fleeing a pursuing peace officer, taking a vehicle without consent, and receiving stolen property. He's pleaded not guilty and is due back in court Monday. At Hart Park Tuesday afternoon, the Kern County Sheriff's Office was helping rescue three people who got into trouble on the Kern River. They were able to find two of them and bring them out of the water. The third could not be found. About 1 p.m., a body was found, but the Sheriff's Office has not confirmed if it was the third person. Two other people also had to be rescued in a separate incident on the river. Kern County Sheriff's Office Sergeant Stephen Wells is due in court July 14th now for a preliminary hearing on the rape charge against him. A hearing scheduled for this week was postponed. He is accused of going into a woman's house whom he had worked with and dated back on March 27th, 2024, and assaulting her. He is out of jail right now on bail. Last week, three slot machines were taken at a Bakersfield business, and this week it's the same thing, this time from the Golden Mini Mart on Golden State Avenue, say police. The raid happened about 9:15 Tuesday morning, and inside, the police vice unit found the machines, cash, and they say flavored vape products, giving one of the employees a ticket for having the machines. I'm Chris Davis in the KERN Newsroom with news every half hour and when it breaks on News Talk 96.1 and AM 1230, KERN.
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2: 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We are your hosts. I'm Sherrod Waite and...
3: Seth Perry. Yes, sir. Glad to be here.
2: It's great having you here. Mm-hmm. We got some good listener messages. Let's get right to it.
3: Let's do it. Number one. Hello. So I'm just trying to stay ahead of the bills. If the feds keep rates where they are, what does that mean for folks like us trying to buy a home and keep a small business running?
2: I'd really like this question.
3: If we only had an expert in the room.
2: I know. That's the sister news right now. Alan Medeiros from Agape Mortgage. Alan, one of the reasons I love having you on is because we can talk about we can talk interest rates. Your business lending people money to buy a house is so heavily dependent on interest rates, where you are trying to, let's say the example of locking in a mortgage, which to me would stress me out so much. Like, we work in stocks, like Seth and I work in stocks and bonds. Like, we know kind of how they work, but the interest rates for mortgage rates, and when it's something that's going to affect somebody for potentially 30 years, it stresses me out to
3: try to
2: look ahead and go, is it going to go up? Is it going to go down?
3: And then the house itself, man, honey, are we getting in the right house?
2: Like, yeah, let alone just the house.

0: I forgot what that is like. We've lived in our place since 2018 and not in the market, but man, it can be stressful. It can be stressful.
1: It's super stressful, and it doesn't seem like there's rare times in history where you can look back and you go, oh, that was the whole, if you could bought a house, you on that date, with the interest rates at that thing, like that happened, like it's come and gone. But that normal, like all the rest of us, you're just making your best guess, on it, and so.

0: economy based off of the recent events. So everything that's happened in Iran, the closing of the Strait of Hormuz, is affecting international, I guess, sentiment. And the U.S. stock market has reacted in kind. The price of oil coming down has given some sign that we should see inflation coming down. But that's going to be something that's not going to be overnight. These surveys that they take for the CPI and for other types of inflation measures, they're backward looking. So you're not going to get that data for at least another 30 days.
1: Yeah.
0: Now, whether the next Fed meeting actually generates a change, I don't believe so.
1: Even if they do a change, even if something, let's say something pops up, and it hits our economy or hits the world market.
0: Sure.
1: A different war, another pandemic. The Fed is not one to, like, if they do a big rate change, that may be 50 bips. Like if they go 1% up, a whole 100 basis points up, that's a huge deal.
0: It's like, significant.
1: And so like, right now, in somebody who is trying to lock in a mortgage, let's say, like, I don't foresee, it just seems so futile to wait.
0: Yeah.
1: Till the interest is going to do something.
0: Let's talk about that. I think I understand the direction you're going. So timing the market is very, very difficult. I mean, there have been countless studies in stock market review stating that people that decided to basically go to cash because the market was moving and then try to get back in when it's its low point.
1: Right.
0: It is terribly difficult to do that.
1: Yeah.
0: The problem with the mortgage rates is that it's not been following patterns that it had previously. And because of that, the predictions are actually moving more on news.
1: Yeah.
0: And it's whipsawing. The listeners can't see what's in front of me, but I'm looking at basically a Japanese candlestick chart, and it's showing you.
2: I was about to ask. I'm like, these, hey, I did a little crypto.
0: Yeah.
2: What do you got going on?
0: You're seeing
2: computer?
0: These jumps, and we're not talking about a steady incline or steady decline. We're talking rapid movement, and that causes uncertainty in the bond market. One thing that you have to realize, and I'll just try to simplify this as much as I can. When a lender is locking an interest rate in, they're promising the market to deliver at a certain price. Mm-hmm. Because of fallout, meaning you promise money, you don't bring it to market, well, that money has already been purchased, and it's potentially a loss for the lender, mm-hmm, if you don't follow through on your loan locks. Mm-hmm. So that loss needs to now be carried across all loans that are done in the future in order to recover that loss. Mm-hmm. So here's a simple example.
1: But why don't they just charge the lender? Why don't they charge the borrower, right? The borrower says, oh, I want to lock in. Oh, sorry, I don't want to lock in. Sorry, I don't want to do that.
0: Well, it's very interesting that you say that, because it'd be nice to do so, but full disclosure requires us to tell them the cost, and we can't veer from that once it's law. So
1: they're on the hook. Yeah. And you got to put like the company has to be committed at some point.
0: Correct.
1: The lender has to be committed.
0: Correct.
1: At some point,
0: and that's the thing about our industry. I cannot charge you to come in and meet with me. There's no advisor fee that I can charge you.
1: Or consultation.
0: Correct.
1: Fee.
0: That's not allowed. Number two, in that process, when we forward lock a loan, we're committing to that bank that we're going to deliver on that loan. But what if rates improve dramatically?
1: Right.
0: So now the person says, you know what? It's not enough for me to stick around. I'm going to save, you know, 0.5% in cost or 1% in cost or a rate that's lower by such and such.
1: Yeah.
0: And this person goes to another lender. Well, when they do that, that lender that had that loan lock is now on the hook for that money.
2: Mm-hmm. Really?
0: Yes.
2: Yikes.
0: It's like you're making a purchase order for 1,000 goods, whatever it be. I don't care if it's a pallet, two pallets or something. And all of a sudden another competitor says, we can give you the same price or same quantity for less money. And then you don't tell this other vendor that already fulfilled the order that, you know, you've left.
1: Yeah.
0: Well, that money's already been booked.
1: It's been booked, but it hasn't been spent. It hasn't gone anywhere.
0: It has, because they purchased it. They literally are pulling off that money because it's,
1: they're purchasing an option, right?
0: But the thing about that is that let's just say the market goes the other way and the rates dramatically increase. You look like the hero.
1: Yeah. Yeah. Then the company's fine. They're like, oh, thank you.
0: That's
1: saved
0: fine.
1: Us.
0: Yes. But see, that's why when people say you can lock and shop, it's like, that's not a good strategy.
1: Well, I'll play devil's advocate here.

0: from the consumer's standpoint, they're going to be like, forget you guys. Well, you know, like I'm looking out for number one. Yes. And so, but you're saying it actually hurts the consumer because by people doing that, it raises everybody's cost.
1: Correct. Because you have to spread that loss among all loans within the.
0: Yeah. But it's also like, it seems like this is a system failure because you're not going to stop people. Like,
1: then
0: people
1: it'd
0: be
1: really
0: be
1: nice
0: out for themselves.
1: Say, then everyone just have a fixed rate mortgage. It's going to stay the same for the same quarter and it'll change none.
0: Yeah. That's
1: That'd be
0: fine.
1: Ideal. But
0: it's,
1: it doesn't work that way.
0: Well, then in the meantime, these mortgage companies are just going to have to eat it.
1: Yeah.
0: You know, it's not always going to work out for them. But I understand, from your position, you've done all this work for this person. You've got them in. They've committed to it. And then they just go to somebody for, you know, half a point less.
1: Like, which is real money. I'm not questioning it. I'm a consumer as well. And I look at those things. All my point in bringing this up is that price stability is key. Right now, we've seen some stability within this range of around 6.5% to around 6.75% for the conforming rates.
0: Yeah.
1: As of today, they dropped a little bit, and the stocks took a pretty good hit yesterday, right?
0: Yeah,
2: it took a kick in the shins.
0: Yeah.
1: And then today, it's
0: kind of mixed.
1: Yeah. So, but the point is that these ebbs and flows that we see, if you're trying to make a decision to buy and you qualify, don't wait.
0: No. That's the key.
1: That's the bottom message I'm trying to give.
0: Yeah. Now, the right time to buy a house is when you can afford it.
1: Correct.
0: It's not when interest rates are at a certain point or even when home prices are at a certain point, because that's all going to fluctuate. And also, we've said before, you marry the home, you don't marry the mortgage.
2: Yep.
0: You know, that's what really matters. You're getting the right home. The mortgage, you refi later.
2: We refinanced twice during COVID, mm-hmm. and, you know, it was not the easiest thing to do when you're crunching the numbers, but I'm very grateful because it is a great long-term play. It will pay off. Now, related more so to what we do, timing the market, all the studies will tell you that a person that misses over a 20-year period, if they miss the best 10 days of trading, then their average goes from like 9% S&P 500 down to 5-6.
0: Yeah, it almost cuts
2: missing
0: in
2: only
0: half.
2: 10 days.
0: 10 out of thousands of trading days over 20 years.
2: So
0: tens of thousands.
2: Couldn't agree more. You know, what does Justin always say? When's the best time to plant a tree? Last year. When's the next best time? Today.
0: The best time was 30 years ago. The second best time is now.
2: Yeah.
0: But
1: I want to answer the listener's question. It was, what do we do to buy a house in a market and we're self-employed, and what will happen to the rates?
0: Yeah.
1: So short answer is I don't believe the feds are going to change the rates anytime soon.
0: And not by much, even if they did.
1: Correct. And if they do, that really does not affect mortgages directly. Yeah. It affects your short-term money, including home equity lines of credit, student loans, auto loans, bank loans, personal loans.
0: Yeah.
1: Okay. Mortgages have been more volatile based off of news of the economy and how it is that inflation numbers are playing out. So my message today that I sent out to real estate agents, and you guys received it as well, I stated that as oil prices continue to go down, you will see an improvement on mortgage interest rates.
0: Yeah, I'm guessing that is because oil is such a big part of the inflation numbers.
1: That's right.
0: Inflation numbers are the things that are keeping the Fed, the rates high for the Fed. Yeah.
1: And as far as self-employed people, continue to do as much business as you can. Don't stop marketing your business. Continue to do as much as you can in your personal economy. And just that's the best advice that I can give. Anybody that's self-employed, you are the ones that really know what it looks like to see ebbs and flows of cash flow.
2: I would do some reading too. I would read some Lean Sigma type stuff when I was in oil. I remember when things were absolutely booming, late 2000, like 2005 to, you know, when the first drop happened. And then we even went through the economy, the 2008, it was fine. But I lost my
0: You're talking about business, like improve your business skills. There's always things that you can improve, become more efficient.
2: What shocked me was, I mean, high on the hog, everything, you know, just big tickets getting signed by contractors and vendors and just no questions asked. And then when the rigs go away, it's like, okay, how do we lean out?
0: You know,
2: and then you just find ways. So I would encourage, if you're having a successful run in business right now, don't put money away. How can you trim? How can you lean out? Look what COVID did to the whole way we do business. Sent everybody home.

0: And then a lot of companies realize, dude, we don't need to keep these buildings, you know, and these folks can work from home. And it's just look for little things you can do at your business, too.
1: And really, interest rates are going to affect a small business, and I see in two main ways. One is if the small business has debt and you are paying interest on that debt, then obviously high rates are really impacting you personally. So as a small business, you definitely want to be managing your debt as well as possible, mm-hmm. just like you would your home. But the second way that interest rates affect small business owners is the impact that interest rates is having on everybody else. When there's free money, when there's free interest loans going out, people are going to come to your business more often. They're going to buy your services, they're going to buy your goods more, and you're going to have this natural economic business cycle of ups and downs. Some businesses are much more prone to that than others. Think like hospitality, for example. Mm-hmm. They should really struggle when we're in a recession. Whereas consumer staples, maybe if you're selling, you know, toilet paper and toothpaste, well, you do okay during recessions because people are still brushing their teeth and going to the bathroom.
0: Yep.
1: So you have to understand how interest rates are going to affect you. The fact that interest rates are affecting the economy, that's everybody's impacted by that. So how do you differentiate yourself? How do you do better than your competition?
0: I think there's a lot of psychology too. People having lived through the 2.5 or 3.0 interest rates, I think a lot of us maybe in our subconscious think, man, we're going to get back there. Like, it's going to happen and I got to wait for that. And right now, isn't the rates we're seeing right now a 50-year historical average, basically 6.5%?
2: Yes,
0: right?
2: We're not certainly above that. But the difference is that the cost of goods and services relative to that time still are more expensive.
0: Still more expensive.
1: What do you mean?
2: Meaning wages have not kept up with the inflation, even though they're higher. Yeah. Significantly higher. This conversation.
1: Wages haven't kept up. Yeah.
2: 2 weeks ago, I was having a conversation with a gentleman, and he's lives in the Midwest, and he was in oil and gas when he left high school. He said he was just killing it financially. He made $12 an hour in 1982.
1: Yeah.
2: And I said, yeah. Well, what was the minimum wage in 1982? And it was somewhere in the range of like $1.65, $1.80.
1: Yeah.
2: So if you really think about that,
0: right. That's equivalent to $150 an hour right now.
2: Correct.
0: $175 an hour.
2: But see, what we're seeing in the marketplace is that the cost of goods and services, that ratio is not the same as what it was back then.
1: But in particular, housing.
2: Correct.
1: And that's the big complaint. That's all the news now is how do we make more housing available, especially to the young people?
2: This is a wild fact, though. In Kern County, we are still one of the most affordable markets in all of the states.
1: Geez. Yeah, it looks like about 38%, in fact, because you brought with you the Crabtree report. In April of this year, it was 39%. I did look up the state. The state's really close to 20%, which means it means 80% of the Californians cannot afford a home. Mm-hmm. But in Kern County, it's twice better. Yeah. Twice as good. Basically, we have twice the affordability, but it's still 60% of people cannot afford. And I'm guessing this is like median, can't afford a median home.
2: Correct.
1: Price. Median which is $400,000
0: in California are $930,200.
1: That's insane.
0: Median across
2: so
0: the state.
2: Let me tell you a quick story. I just pre-approved a gentleman that lives in Huntington Beach. He lives in a condo.
0: Oh, shoot.
1: Yeah.
2: The house is probably worth maybe $1.7
1: million. Yeah.
2: The condo. It's probably, you know, 1,800 square feet. It's in an HOA. The HOA is almost $500 a month. Okay. Well, I pre-approved him to purchase a replacement home at $2.5 million, putting down 20%, $500,000 plus closing costs.
0: A pretty beefy down payment.
1: Yeah.
2: His monthly obligation for this new mortgage...
0: Hold on, time out.
1: Yeah.
0: Can we guess?
1: I want to guess. Yeah, so it's a $2.5 million home? Or he's putting half a million down?
2: $2 million borrowed amount.
0: $2 million.
2: $2 million loan.
1: Okay.
0: Good Lord.
1: I would say
0: 18 grand?
1: No, it's going to be like 18 to 20 grand. 20 grand a month.
2: 16 grand and some change when you include taxes and insurance. At a sample interest rate of 6.5%. That's what it qualified for.
1: So that means he's making at least
0: based on the 35% or whatever,
1: based on
0: right?
1: 65% like, above that.
0: He's
1: he's doing all right.
0: Pretty good income. That's not bad. That's not bad.
2: But that's pretty common in that part of the state. My point in bringing this up is that it's hard for people to wrap around their mind that a monthly mortgage payment is two times the amount that they make monthly now

0: That's just their mortgage payment.
1: Yeah.
0: Really, let's be honest. So you just have to have a perspective of how much cost and wealth there is in California for that median sales price to be as high as it is.
1: Mm-hmm.
0: And it would stress people to no end to have a mortgage, okay, that represents 90% of the monthly pay. In this case, not for this gentleman, obviously. They have to do well enough to qualify for that.
2: Just for giggles, what was their occupation and and or income, if you can share?
0: Oil and
2: gas. We don't
0: gas.
2: Need their name or
1: oil and gas.
2: Oil and gas.
0: And
1: engineer.
0: No, and the wife was an RN.
2: Okay.
1: Yeah. So yeah, you double income households too.
2: And which RN is, down there is, I mean, that's great
1: they
2: money.
1: Do all right.
0: Believe it or not, they're not significantly higher. We've had people that have moved from the LA Basin down to Bakersfield, mm-hmm. and their affordability increased significantly.
1: Yeah, I mean, their housing were half the price.
2: Yes.
1: But the I'm guessing most of the people that you see borrowing for a home, it's two income. Like, it's got to be rare.
0: So right now, I mean, an ideal number to start in Kern County would be a household income of at least $90,000.
1: Total $90,000 a year. Income, yeah. And that will get you into a $400,000, roughly, correct. A median price home.
0: Yes.
1: And that is pretty high.
2: And you know they're going to have a couple of, I mean, just from working with folks, they're going to have at least one car loan, probably two, and they're going to have student loans.
1: Student loans.
0: Yeah. And that's where the differential comes. It's like if you can enter into a contract purchasing a property with a limited debt, you're in a much better situation. But one thing that always gets overlooked is the cost of living for maintenance and or lifestyle change, because now you own a home, you feel you need to do these things to keep up.
1: New furniture.
0: Yeah, so it's not cheap, right? So,
1: do you see families get themselves in trouble? Like, do you ever hear like they get the house, they close, and then, you know, 6 months later,
0: absolutely.
1: It's a call.
0: That
1: it's
0: was
1: like,
0: actually some of the topics that I sent over. I don't know if you guys want to discuss those. There were two.
1: Yeah.
0: One was property taxes, and the other one was FHA delinquencies. So let's start with the property taxes. One of the catch-22s that a lot of renters don't see is that the owner of record is responsible for property taxes. These property taxes are not fixed. They will have some adjustments based off of annual increases and or additional assessments. So many people have heard Kern County's push and change that's coming for the sewer tax.
1: Oof. Yeah.
0: So those in the corporate areas of Bakersfield are going to be hit with a pretty substantial tax assessment.
1: You heard about the county though coming in. County's coming in and suing the city, going, you can't do that.
2: Really?
1: You can't, yeah.
0: I hope they do. At the end of the day, we do need the infrastructure to change, but
2: the whole
0: this goes back
2: stinks.
0: To the whole.
1: They were kicking
0: so
1: the
0: punny,
1: can.
0: Man. So punny.
1: The local leaders for generation over a couple generations have been kicking the can.
0: Correct.
1: Down the road.
0: It's poor management.
1: Yep.
0: Yeah. But that's not
2: like
0: new in California.
2: Almost
0: though.
2: Like an east to west freeway going through.
1: The whole point is that your property tax bill will go up a little bit. It doesn't. You generally don't see a big jump. We might see with the sewer thing, but generally you don't see because of Prop 13, right? Yeah. You don't in California. You don't see.
0: But there's a deeper problem. So when an origination happens for a loan, these lenders are under-disclosing what the future tax bill will be.
1: Oh,
0: for example,
1: that supplemental tax bill that comes
0: the
1: in.
0: The supplemental tax bill is a one-time catch-up bill. That's not your monthly that's going to be used.
1: Yeah.
0: So, for example, let's just say the tax rate on a particular property is 1.09%, but you have an additional $800 in assessments based off of the specific property. Well, you're supposed to take the sales price, multiply it by that 1.09%, and add the additional assessments. That's going to be more accurate tax assessment. What lenders are doing is they're either taking the existing tax bill, which is totally wrong, or they're multiplying by 1.25%, maybe 1.3%, but you might still have a shortfall. What's happening is that it allows a borrower to qualify only to find out 6 months later that they have to do a property tax adjustment. Now their payment's going to go up and they have a shortfall on their impound account for taxes insurance and they have to write a check or take an increased payment overall.
1: Right.
0: This is very common. And unfortunately, people that have budgets that won't allow for a flex of an extra $100 a month, it seems like a little amount for some people, but for some, if you're working $20 an hour after taxes, you're walking away with $15, $14, $15.
1: Mm-hmm.
0: That's a big increase.
1: Yeah.
0: So it's a lifestyle change. Well, this has actually affected people, and they're going to have to choose.

0: what bills they're paying, how they're going to pay them, what prioritization they're doing on their monthly budget. So again, be good about planning up front. Just because it seems lower at one other lender, ask more questions.
1: Yeah, a good lender should be
0: Yes, and you
1: disclosing
0: should explain this.
1: this. Yeah.
0: But
1: I
0: that's
1: remember
0: why
1: getting
0: it's very important.
2: my first home purchase, and you get that supplemental bill, and you're like, hold on, wait.
1: Yeah. What is this?
0: What
1: This
0: is
1: is going to be a
0: this?
1: mistake,
2: In
1: right?
2: 20 seconds, to our listeners, what is the supplemental tax bill exactly?
0: It's a
2: Just
0: catch-up tax between what the previous owner's property assessment was and what the new transfer value
2: so
0: is.
2: it's a
1: Yeah.
2: prorate
1: It's a
2: to get you to the
1: one-time.
2: current.
1: Yeah,
2: It's a prorate
0: correct.
1: It's a pro.
2: to
1: Yeah,
2: catch you
1: get you
2: up.
1: up,
2: Got
1: and
2: it.
1: then it,
2: Got it.
1: and then you're on that new
0: You're on the
1: payment,
0: new cycle once you do that.
1: which should stay fairly stable again,
0: Yes.
1: except for some other circumstances. Good, great stuff. A lot more we want to talk to you about, Alan, before the end of the show. I want to remind all our listeners, please send in your questions or comments. 661-396-1000. That's a number you can call or text that into the show 24 hours a day. Right now is a great time also. If you've got any questions for us, we'd be happy to help you with those. I'm Sherrod Waite. I'm here with Seth Perry. Alan Medeiros is our guest. We're MoneyWise. We'll be right back.
3: With SRN News, I'm Bob Agnew in Washington. President Trump has arrived at the Capitol for lunch with Senate Republicans. Actually, he's departed now after the meeting has already been completed. The president surprised some lawmakers today by refusing to sign a bill that he actually supports, one that has to do with making housing more affordable. The president says he's not going to sign it, even though he favors many of its components to make housing more affordable by making it easier to get past regulations until they sign the Save America Act to ensure election integrity. A chief of staff to former New York City Mayor Eric Adams and several other people have been charged in a federal indictment in connection with alleged bribery scheme involving a city contract. Authorities say Frank Caron accepted bribes to steer a multi-million dollar city contract for sheltering migrants to the Queens Hotel. On Wall Street, the Dow Jones Industrial Average right now is up by 200 points. This is SRN News.
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6: I'm Chris Davis. If you've been following the story from March 27th, 2024, of Kern County Sheriff's Office Sergeant Stephen Wells, who is charged with going into a woman's house and raping her, he had a preliminary hearing that had been scheduled this week but was moved to July 14th to help decide whether the case against him goes forward. A body found on the Kern River at Hart Park Tuesday afternoon may be the third of three people who were in need of rescue on the river. The sheriff's office says they were able to get the other two out of the water. Three slot machines were taken from the Golden Mini Mart on Golden State Avenue Tuesday morning during a raid by vice cops. They say they also found illegal flavored vapes and cash. An employee got a ticket. I'm Chris Davis in the KERN Newsroom with news every half hour and when it breaks on News Talk 96.1 and AM 1230. KERN.
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6: Thanks for tuning in to MoneyWise. Appreciate the comments and questions. Keep them coming our way. 661-396-1000. That's the number you can call or text. We got another message here. It says, I'll go ahead and read it, Seth. It says, P.S. I went to the brunch last weekend at the new venue down at your Woolworth spot, and we had a blast. My daughter and a couple of her friends took me and my sister. What a hidden gem you guys have brought to this downtown area. Just wanted to share my appreciation. I hope the community comes down to support your events. With love, Carla. Thank you, Carla. Very sweet. Yeah, I was here for the brunch event on Sunday. It was really fun. And we are definitely trying to activate that space down there. So anybody who's looking to throw a quinceañera, a wedding.
7: If you haven't seen it, every person, friend, client, family member I take to the basement, they're like, holy crap.
6: Yeah.
8: Because when you say the Friday night, it was really nice show too.
6: Was it the Andy Marcus show? Yeah. It was really great. We're really definitely trying to activate the scene down here. And it's not just like public events that we do. We also rent it out for private events. Mm-hmm. And in fact, we do way more private events than we do public events. So again, if you got a quinceañera coming up or a wedding
7: reception.
6: Yeah,
7: 100%.
6: Check us out.
7: Pictures. There's so many cool pictures downtown. So many cool pictures in this building. I don't know if I disclosed it, Sherrod, but my daughter did her prom pictures on our level.
6: Oh, no, sweet.
7: And it's so cool, man. And I know we aren't supposed to have favorites. We're not supposed to have favorites. You know, there's MoneyWise and Woolworth and all these.
6: Yeah.
7: They're all amazing. However, Reverb Coffee. I just got to say it. My
6: Reverb.
7: Goodness. You guys, if you haven't been to Reverb, order the SP3. That's my drink. It is a triple vanilla latte with oat milk. Again, that's the them. You say, hey, I want the SP3. Triple vanilla oat milk latte. It just that flavored.
6: Yes. Yeah.
7: Powerful.
6: I love
7: Speaking
6: it.
7: Of off the air, we were talking a little bit about some of those dining expenses.
6: Yeah.
7: And how they tend to be, what did you call it, Alan? The biggest hole in someone's budget?
9: Yes, the biggest hole that people have in their budgets. I use that term budget loosely because many people don't track where their money is going, is eating out. The reality is that the cost of a single person eating averages $15 now, whereas even 5 years ago, that was closer to, let's just call it $6. Right? So it's very quick and easy to tap your card to have an auto pay function, and that money gets put on a credit card. And as a result, you don't see it leave your checking account, but at the end of the month, you realize you have nothing tangible to show for the money that you spent.
6: Other than maybe some pounds, if you know what I'm talking
7: about.
6: Some
7: extra libs.
6: Sure,
7: LBs
6: some half

0: Pappy Times.
1: You could do that.
2: Pappy Times? Did you say Pappy Times?
1: Or you can look in the sewer system and see if you can make it all make sense, right?
3: So, yeah.
1: Anyways.
3: Average. I was just looking up statistics. The average family of four spends between $500 and $1,000 a month eating out.
2: Easily. If we go get a sit down, let's say, I mean, what's like an average, so Red Robin or you know, something like this?
3: Yeah, like a sit down, average sit down restaurant with a family of four.
2: Yep.
3: I mean, I don't know how you're getting out of there with less than $100.
1: No, it's about 80 to 90 bucks as an average. Plus,
4: it used to be.
3: Yeah.
4: I was used family to be. Of three is about $100.
3: I was going to say, yeah, Steven knows. Steven's a fan of eating out.
4: Yeah.
2: He knows. I mean, well, because you're ordering three Long Island, Steve. No, brother.
4: Agree, but, I mean, if you count the increase of grocery prices.
1: Yeah.
4: I mean, you even eat out three times a month.
2: Yep.
4: That's $300-$400.
1: Yeah, it is. Easily. And that's my point. So that cost are real expenses, but we're also triple paying for it. Let's be perfectly honest. If you're not paying the balances in full on your credit card accounts, what is the average interest rate that those are accruing at?
2: 19 to 29.
1: Yeah. Well, you got that pretty quick. That was right.
3: He knows this.
1: So as a result, we have to really start thinking about where the money is going. So I have this image in my head of somebody who's got a small pail and they're trying to basically bail out water in their boat that's sinking quickly.
3: Mm. Yeah.
1: And there's not enough speed that he has to get the water out of the boat.
2: Cigarette. Credit cards are the cigarette of the financial world.
3: Yeah.
2: Per Dave Ramsey, I would agree with
1: that. There you go.
2: Now they can be used and leveraged, and we use them and we leverage them, but we pay them off every month and we get
1: some
2: rewards.
1: That's right. And that's the difference. And getting to that point is really the hardest point.
2: It's tough.
1: But once you do, there is a sense of freedom that you have knowing that whatever you put on that card, you can pay the balance in full every month and you're using the benefit. And the biggest one is actually fraud protection.
3: Yeah.
2: Yep.
3: For sure.
1: So, yeah, there's no dig on that. And you will still have a very, very good credit score if you pay the balances in full every month and pay no interest.
2: Yep.
3: It is such a win-win. Like, it's such a life hack to use credit cards and not pay them anything. Don't pay the credit card anything.
1: Mm-hmm.
3: And you essentially, the people who are irresponsible with their credit cards are paying you. Right. Like you're just reaping all the rewards from everybody else carrying a balance or paying late fees or whatever.
1: Again,
3: and you're getting all the perks.
1: That is something that everyone should strive for. And that's just my personal opinion. One thing I will tell you is there's grace on the other end. If you have a house right now and you have equity and you have a low first rate mortgage, I would consider looking into a fixed home equity line of credit to consolidate that debt and put a plan together to stop the madness.
2: Where are you seeing rates? They were about 7.5. My wife and I, we got one. We haven't implemented it. Mm-hmm. We were going to do some things, changed our mind, but it's there. It's there at our fingertips if we need it.
3: You're talking about home equity?
2: HELOC, yeah.
1: Yeah, so they range. I've seen them as low as 6.5 up to 9%, 13%. But it depends on the credit rating of the borrower. And then secondarily, what the loan to value of combining the first loan plus whatever the line of credit is. So the higher risk factor is when you borrow more than 80%. You can go up to 85% on most owner occupied. But again, they're going to keep equity in the property. They don't want to bleed you of all the equity. But in scenarios where you can consolidate debt using home equity, it's a smart endeavor because it allows you to control the monthly outflow of cash. Now, I highly recommend paying more than what the required principal and interest on that is,
2: for sure,
1: because then you can start seeing progress. It's like going to the gym and seeing time lapse, and you can see benefits of it. But that's based off of putting a plan together. That's ultimately it. We've talked about this from the very beginning of the time that I started working with MoneyWise, is that a plan comes together because of questions and an evaluation of where you are, where you want
2: to
1: be.
2: It's what you do when you go to the doctor. Same thing we do with our clients. The first thing we do is we examine. We ask lots of questions. We do our form of testing is asking questions and gathering data. Can I ask you, can you educate us on reverse mortgages in a 2-minute time span? It's my understanding, and you're going to educate me too. It's my understanding reverse mortgages back in the day were terrible. A lot of like predatory practices, et cetera, et cetera. But since 2008, they've become a lot more highly regulated and can make sense for some people. Am I right or wrong?
1: You are correct. One thing about reverse mortgages that everyone needs to understand is it is a loan that's accruing interest with no required payment by the consumer.

0: consumer. That's why it's called reverse.
1: Yeah, because it's somebody who needs to borrow money, but they can't make the payments.
0: Not always. I had a client the other day that called. Her house is free and clear that she inherited. She lives in as a primary residence. But at this time, she's having a struggle with some personal finance issues they dealt with in the past. But the house now can take care of her. And she's going to have the taxes and insurance included in the reverse mortgage, so it's being paid for on her behalf. She has a daughter. She's had the conversation with the daughter, and the daughter says, no, Mom, Grandma gave you the house. Live in it. If it's going to take care of you, you have $1,450 coming in for your Social Security, another $500 for your retirement from Vons. So, like, you should be okay if you have no other expenses. And this is really the life saver for her.
1: Yeah.
0: To stay in the home.
1: Right.
0: Right. But not everybody has that situation. Many people still have a mortgage.
2: Do the reverse mortgages ever, because again, for the listeners that aren't quite aware, you basically stop paying on a normal mortgage and the bank comes in and starts charging. They pay off your loan.
0: Mm-hmm.
2: They start charging you as if you were making a payment, but they're basically just debiting these ghost payments. You're not banking any payments, but you're accruing a loan with interest, right? Have you ever seen it where maybe they live 10 years longer than they expected, and now the
0: so that that's a funny thing you asked that. So all of projections for reverse mortgages are done to age 100.
1: Mm-hmm.
0: So most
1: don't live
0: people,
1: longer than that.
0: Correct. So they always require an equity position because they know that things could change. The most common one done is the home equity conversion mortgage called HECM. And that particular one is insured by HUD, so they have mortgage insurance as well.
1: If in case it does go upside
0: down,
1: so,
2: home equity credit on mortgage, is that what you called it, a HECM?
0: Home equity conversion mortgage.
2: Conversion mortgage, interesting.
0: And that basically allows the lender to have a peace of mind. If anything does happen, they will not be in a negative situation because mortgage insurance kicks in. So again, it's very case specific. Just some quick tidbits on this. One, you have to go through mandatory counseling. That's one of the things that changed that allows you to really understand without coercion that you should make the decision.
2: How do they do that? I'm just curious, man.
0: Yeah. There's
2: a
0: class.
2: They go on an online class.
0: They go an online class and there's a telephone interview and it's $150, but it's something that's required.
2: Do we require that of our welfare recipients?
0: Don't. Two.
2: Interesting.
0: The second thing is that you retain title to your home. Basically, there's a loan against the property. If you perish, when you perish, the property can be given, number one, to the heirs at 95% of its current value. Or they can sell the property and take any equity out of it through that transaction. Or you can let the bank take it back and they'll sell it themselves.
1: And then give you whatever might be left, if there's anything.
0: No,
1: left.
0: If there's, no
1: if there's
0: heirs,
1: nothing left. Oh, yes. No heirs, we're saying. Oh.
0: Yeah.
1: So well, that's, you should definitely have an heir.
0: Yeah.
1: Everybody should.
0: But again, those are the options that most people
2: don't know
0: about.
2: It's an air ball if you don't.
0: Yeah.
2: So quick message came in. My question is, with the price of local homes shooting up in the last 5 years, does your guest see more people selling their homes? I am also seeing more homes being built all over town, so I'm guessing there is more homes that are available than there were a few years back when it was harder to find. And you brought with you the...
1: Do you want to look at that, or you already know these numbers?
0: No, go ahead. Yeah. You guys can reference it.
2: The Crabtree report.
1: This was something that really stuck out in the most recent Crabtree report. I guess this is for
2: end of
1: May of 2026. Year over year, new listings are down about 20%. So last year at this time, there were 342 listings. In May, there were 272. That seems like a pretty significant
2: drop.
1: That's
2: what stood out to me, man. That's big.
1: But it also seems low. Like, meaning, even if you go back to last year when there were 342 homes listed, I think historically that seems like a low number. That seems like... When we have too low of listings, when the inventory is really low, what does that mean? Well, if you have demand, it's just going to drive prices up.
2: Drive prices up.
1: You know,
2: you want your home.
1: There's a healthy inventory level, but it's definitely trending towards less.
0: Well, yes and
1: no.
0: New
1: listings.
0: Well, new listings. So here's the thing: people are always trying to test the market. Reality is this: if you've got a house and you think you can make some equity out of it, and you have a desire to move, then you're going to probably put the house on the market, but you're going to do your research, right? Most consumers do. Here's where I think it's interesting. If you look at the number of listings coming down year over year, that's just indicative of the fact that a lot of people have great interest rates on these homes, and it's a golden handcuff for them in the sense that they can't justify trading a 3.5% rate for a 6.5%, 7% rate.
1: Right.
0: So

0: That's one of the reasons.
1: Okay? Yeah.
0: The second thing is mobility. If new buyers come into the market, are they coming in at enough volume that you can keep people buying up the inventory?
1: Yeah.
0: So days on market is something that's always looked at in real estate. And right now the days on market average is around 43 to 48 days.
2: Right in line with this question, you have the 21st Century Road to Housing Act, along with several other executive orders. And the basic idea is, it's not that Trump and the government are going to be giving, you know, buying down people's loans, any of that, but they're trying to lift the red tape behind the scenes so that it's not, I don't know if it's going to hurt, I don't know what will happen in California, the most red tape, but across the nation, he's trying to reduce the amount of red tape so that it's easier for new home buyers to come in, or construction guys to come in and build. It encourages more housing construction. It's going to increase the supply. Plus, you brought up, Cher, that they're trying to limit large institutional investors. And what is that? These are groups of people or companies that go in and just gobble up all the inventory, mm-hmm. and turn them into rentals.
1: Yeah.
2: And that's, you could say, well, that's not fair, you know, but it is, you know.
1: That's the system. It's a free market.
2: Free market, right? Yeah. And so I even scratched my head a little bit. Trump stepping in to do this, it's like, okay, it could be great, but some people are saying, look, it's not going to help a whole lot. But yeah. I do think it's encouraging getting rid of the red tape.
1: Yeah.
2: And California, my gosh, I was listening to something the other day, and it is, who said it best? You might have said it, shared it. We pay the most in taxes for the least amount of return. Think about that, folks. Mm-hmm. Like we pay nationally more than anyone else, and just drive around and look around. Like, we're getting very little return for our tax investments, but hopefully it will help reduce some of that.
1: Yeah, it's the affordability is just a major concern, and that it's a psychological drag on our young people. That, like, my own kids tell me, how am I ever going to buy a house? Like, I'm never going to be able to buy a house.
0: So, you know? I'm glad you brought that up. That was actually one of the topics that I had mentioned. So the biggest gift that you can give is give the gift of home ownership early.
1: Yeah.
3: Yes.
1: Yeah.
0: So if you have available funds that could potentially be invested in real estate, help your loved one, child, you know, grandchild, brother, sister, doesn't matter. We actually have loan programs. This is one fancy thing that I've came out in the last 5 years. It allows people that are purchasing a house to help a family member, as long as they're primary on the mortgage, with as little as 5% down.
2: What?
0: Yep.
1: What do you mean? I don't understand.
0: They would be a non-occupying co-borrower to help that borrower purchase that property.
1: That wasn't allowed before. It just sounds like you're saying
2: co-signing.
0: It's co-signing.
1: Oh, you're co-signing.
0: But they're the primary on the loan, whereas previously it would be considered
1: as if you were both on the mortgage.
2: So they're going to get a better rate and less down.
0: Correct, and you're going to get owner-occupied rates versus investment property.
2: Now, tax-wise, is it considered an investment property for them?
0: It can be. So this is the fun thing. So if you talk to a CPA, I'm not a tax advisor, everybody, but check with your tax professional. The IRS is only monitoring duplication of write-off for mortgage interest. Mm. So, for example, if your son, daughter, child, grandchild, whatever, does not have enough income
1: to itemize
0: past the standard deduction, and the parent or family member that did help out is on that loan, they can then put it on a Schedule E and allow the depreciation of their expenses and the mortgage deduction, because it is something that is a part of their overall financial expense.
2: As long as your kid has a job, they're not on drugs.
0: No, believe it or not, they don't have to have a job.
2: Oh, of
1: the
2: course
1: kid does not, because it's all qualified off of the parent.
0: But if they are on there and they have a job, it certainly increases the buying
2: power. And they have to be really good at video games.
0: But all I'm trying to say is the path.
3: Or have at least streamers.
2: Or their YouTube followers. Careers just getting ready to take off.
0: The path to home ownership is not as steep as people would assume. That's my point.
1: Yeah, I 5% agree
0: down, 3.5% down. You can put down 20%.
2: Is FHA
0: 30%
2: still 3.5%?
0: It
2: is. The base?
0: That's it. Yep. Yes.
1: But then you can get like CHAFA.
0: No. So now most down payment assistance programs won't allow that combination.
1: Oh.
0: However, it does allow for you to still come in with substantially less cash.
1: So is there any program where somebody can come in with almost nothing down?
0: Yeah.

0: I've got one right now. Borrower is purchasing a $430,000 house. Seller credits are around $4,500, which is fairly low. It's actually over 8,000 as an average right now. And in this scenario, their cash out of pocket was like 3 grand.
1: Wow.
2: So I had a conversation with one of my kids here recently, and he was getting financial advice from his dad, the financial advisor. I
0: Hey.
2: was like, hey, this is nice. You should have asked me this a few years ago. Anyways, one of his questions was, Dad, I feel like I should be saving for a home. I feel like I should be saving up because if I want to buy a home, I'm going to need that. And I told him at this stage, son, where he's early in his career, I wouldn't be so much concerned about accumulating savings to put a down payment to buy the house. You need to be focusing on your income. It's your
1: Yep.
2: income that's going to get you qualified for the home, because you're going to have a huge down payment to be able to get into a home that you can afford if you have low income. So don't worry so much about saving. Like, I think that seems like old school thinking about say gotta save up for that down payment for the home. No, you don't. Like, you want to go into a home with as little money as possible. You want to be able to afford the payment.
1: Argument could be
2: That's it.
1: made, they should be pumping more money in their 401 to
2: Yes,
1: get the
2: long
1: upfront
2: term
1: for long
2: stuff.
1: term. Yeah,
2: Yeah,
1: lots to
2: yeah.
1: look at.
2: Right. It's just like, I don't think people should be putting themselves in financial danger saving up a deposit. But like you said, Alan, there's different programs. There's different things that can help people get into the home. The problem is the home's just too expensive and they're not making enough money.
1: I got bad news, guys. Right, hot off the press.
2: Let's hear
1: The listener is on it. Maybe. I don't know. The message says, is this the housing bill that Trump canceled today? Oh
2: Did
1: man.
2: he cancel?
1: I don't
2: Well,
1: know.
2: look it up, because I
1: Let's
2: know
1: check it
2: it
1: out.
2: passed the Senate, it passed the House, and it was going to President Trump's desk. He had indicated that he was for it. Again, we're talking about a federal program that's supposed to make housing affordable. I don't get super excited about this stuff because we're in California. Like, we need to
1: Just the
2: make some other
1: signing, well,
2: changes.
1: yes, at least the signing ceremony was canceled and the bill has been put on hold for now.
2: Oh.
1: They're just toying with your emotions, man
2: Yeah.
1: alive, guys.
2: I
1: Come on.
2: wonder, I mean, there's some lobbying going
1: Oh,
2: on,
1: yeah.
2: I'm guessing. And I'm guessing some of the pushback has to come from these institutional investors. Why you mean we can't buy more than
1: With deep,
2: 350
1: deep, deep
2: homes?
1: pockets. Yep.
2: Yeah,
1: Yep.
2: it's unfortunate. Real quickly, I want to ask you a question that Seth brought up earlier about somebody who might be interested in a vacation home.
0: Sure. So
2: What's that
0: vacation
2: look like?
0: homes, second homes, generally are treated to be a higher risk loan because your primary is going to be your priority as far as making a payment
2: Yeah.
0: because you live in it.
2: Yeah.
0: So second homes are typically more expensive for interest rate. We have seen people that put down 25% and list it as an investment property, and they can use it as a short-term rental if they decide, or just a standard second
1: Do they
0: home.
1: have to disclose that? Do they have to say, hey,
0: Well,
1: this
0: they
1: is going
0: should
1: to be a
0: say
1: Vrbo?
0: occupancy. So, but your second mortgage, if you're putting 25% or greater down on a second home, pricing's comparable to an investment property. So truly
2: Which is
0: decide.
2: is and what's an investment property?
0: It's usually about a 0.5% to maybe 7/8% higher than the owner-occupied
2: Than a
0: rate,
2: resident, than your
0: than your
2: home
0: primary residence
2: loan.
0: that you live
2: I
0: in.
2: see. And
0: Yeah.
2: so therefore an investment, I mean a second home would be roughly,
0: So let's just say today's rate is 6.5. Your
2: yeah.
0: second home rate might be 7 1/8.
2: And that's with you putting 25% down.
0: Correct.
1: And relative to this conversation, locally, I think it was last week or the week before, they're adding to where the owners of these vacation rentals have to pay the same tax that the hotels pay. I forgot the name of the tax.
2: Occupancy tax? They have to pay like a residence
1: Yeah,
2: tax?
1: it's
2: Well,
1: here in
2: I think,
1: Bakersfield or Kern County
2: oh, there
1: where,
2: are some,
1: yeah.
2: yeah, where that Airbnb will
0: I had
1: charge.
0: no
1: You hear stories. If you
2: idea.
1: do your homework, you play your cards right. I've heard stories and I've read and researched that you can just do really
0: So one
1: well
0: thing that I
1: in
0: think that
1: vacation rentals.
2: sure.
0: that everyone needs to Google or do your AI search, it's this term, LLPA, loan level pricing adjustment. This answers a lot of questions as to why somebody sees a rate online and it's not the same as they were quoted by their lender
2: Oh,
0: when they went to get estimates.
2: like, hey, it's not the bait, it's a bait and switch.
0: It's not. It has to do with risk level that a lender's taking, and they're pricing it into the loan as a cost.
1: I've never used chat before. I'm just being honest, full transparency. Never, this is my first time ever using ChatGPT. I'm gonna
2: Oh, tell
1: ask
2: us
1: it,
2: how it
1: what
2: goes. Yeah.
1: is
2: Make sure you spell
1: LLPA
2: everything right
1: with
2: and use complete
1: respect
2: sentences.
1: to And then you always, I've

0: heard you always want to thank it.
1: Thank you.
0: You want to thank you.
1: Yes,
0: thanks.
1: Please.
0: You know?
1: Yeah.
0: What is the elbow piece? Okay, yeah. Great. I'll do a little homework on that.
2: Thanks, yeah. Man. Yeah. Let me know how it goes.
1: So the loan will change. If somebody doesn't have 25% down, what's the least amount somebody can put down if they're buying a second home?
2: Don't quote me on this, but I believe
1: roughly.
2: It's 10%.
1: Okay.
2: 10. Yeah.
1: But you're just going to pay.
2: But you're going to have a higher interest rate. It's not going to be like really close at all. It's going to be expensive.
1: Like way higher. So like instead of the, if you have 25% down, let's say it's 7.5 or let's call it
2: 7. Let's just 8%. Call it 7.1 on okay. That. It might be 7.875.
1: Okay. I mean, it's 80 bips, whatever, higher, yeah. But it's not like 300.
2: Yeah. It's just, it's a really unfortunate thing. And that actually, if you were to really make any lasting change in the housing industry, reduce or remove LLPAs. If you do that, cost of financing will go down dramatically.
1: Hey, there you go. There's
0: so
1: your
0: better,
1: platform.
0: Get better credit, make more money, save a little bit more, helps all of those things with there, this LLPA.
1: There's factors. your next political platform to get rid of the LLPA.
2: I'm not running for office or anything. I have a hard time running my own personal life. I don't know that's people like so.
1: If you change your mind, sounds like a good cause. Alan, thanks so much for taking the
2: thank
1: time coming on the
0: great
1: show.
0: Time,
1: really
0: man.
1: Appreciate it.
0: Thank
1: good
0: you.
1: Conversation. 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
5: Town Hall, I'm Bob Agnew in Washington. President Trump has delayed the planned signing of a bill meant to make housing more affordable. He actually supports the bill's effort to lower regulations and make building projects easier to complete, but he is holding out until Congress passes something he says is even more important, the Save America Act, to ensure voter integrity. He did manage an upbeat tone after the meeting with GOP lawmakers.
6: I think we had a really great meeting. And we're very proud of the party.
5: The head of the UN's nuclear agency has signaled that Iranian nuclear enrichment sites will be visited by his inspectors.
7: International Atomic Energy Agency head Rafael Mariano Grossi says that the visits to nuclear enrichment sites are a key component in the interim deal between the US and Iran to reach an end to the war. Grossi made the comments at a press conference at the tsunami-hit Fukushima nuclear power plant, adding, whether this happens the day after tomorrow or in 1 week or 10 days, it's important but not essential.
5: That is Charles de la Desma. Meanwhile, Iran insists those inspections won't take place until after the deal itself is actually finalized. They're reversing the order of events. Meantime, President Trump says part of the deal with Iran will be a benefit to U.S. farmers.
6: Money that will be taken out of Iran is going to go to our farmers to give corn, soybeans, wheat to Iran.
8: President Trump claims the interim deal to end the war with Iran will deliver a financial windfall to American farmers, as Iranian financial assets are unfrozen. Vice President J.D. Vance explaining Monday,
9: if there is any frozen Iranian assets that are unfrozen, then we have approval over that process.
8: But Iran's UN ambassador in Geneva, Ali Bahraini, rejects the notion.
10: Iran is the only country who decides what to do with those assets.
8: Ben Thomas, Washington.
5: More on these stories at townhall.com.
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0: Cleveland Ambulance. I'm Chris Davis. You may remember the incident last Wednesday when an ambulance was stolen from a hospital in Tulare County and an EMT was forced to jump out while it was moving, with the ambulance heading to Bakersfield on Highway 99 with Kern County deputies in pursuit behind it before it crashed. The man who police say stole the ambulance, 29-year-old Joe Prieto, has pleaded not guilty to those charges. Carjacking, kidnapping, assault with a deadly weapon, fleeing a pursuing peace officer, taking a vehicle without consent, and receiving stolen property. He's pleaded not guilty and is due back in court Monday. At Hart Park Tuesday afternoon, the Kern County Sheriff's Office was helping rescue three people who got into trouble on the Kern River. They were able to find two of them and bring them out of the water. The third could not be found. About 1 p.m., a body was found, but the Sheriff's Office has not confirmed if it was the third person. Two other people also had to be rescued in a separate incident on the river. Kern County Sheriff's Office Sergeant Stephen Wells is due in court July 14th now for a preliminary hearing on the rape charge against him. A hearing scheduled for this week was postponed. He is accused of going into a woman's house whom he had worked with and dated back on March 27th, 2024, and assaulting her. He is out of jail right now on bail. Last week, three slot machines were taken at a Bakersfield business, and this week it's the same thing, this time from the Golden Mini Mart on Golden State Avenue, say police. The raid happened about 9:15 Tuesday morning, and inside, the police vice unit found the machines, cash, and they say flavored vape products, giving one of the employees a ticket for having the machines. I'm Chris Davis in the KERN newsroom with news every half hour and when it breaks on News Talk 96.1 and AM 1230. KERN.
1: Please.
2: Laura, turn this up. Thank you very much.
1: I had three more seconds and I had the whole thing.
2: Just.
1: I was supposed to have 3 minutes.
2: Sir, thank you. Thank you very much. Next speaker, please.
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4: 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It's Adaptive Networks. And welcome to the JR Show. We have a great one for you lined up. We do a bunch of topics to discuss. We didn't get to the city business yesterday, but that's okay because the city council's meeting is tonight. I'll tell you what they are going to, or I guess it's not at night. It starts at 3:30 and then a 5:30, I think. Yeah, that's what it is. It's the supervisors that meet at 9 a.m. and 2 p.m.? Yes. Yeah. So city council is tonight, 3:30 and 5:30 p.m. I'll tell you what they are going to discuss. We'll get into the conversation of, do you know what you eat? It is a Wellness Wednesday, and I was telling Chris about the vegan candy that I was eating, not realizing that other candy had animal products in it.
5: Yeah, some of it does.
4: Yeah, I'll let you know.
5: Here's the thing. It's like my cousin. My cousin went on a huge health kick for a long time, okay? And he tried to get us to stop drinking milk and stop eating all this
4: stuff. I wouldn't go that far.
5: I just looked at him and said, do what you do, bud. That's fine. I'm going to keep my diet.
4: Diet
5: works for me.
4: I'm not telling anybody not to eat. Heck, I took a bite after I learned about what was inside of it still. I'm not telling anybody not to eat it.
5: Everyone who's hearing you right now is eating a hot dog, so you're going
4: to
5: be fine.
4: I know, especially with the 4th of July coming. I've always wanted to do a hot dog eating contest around here.
5: Same.
4: They won't let us.
5: Aww.
4: Lawyers get involved in lawsuits and the waiver is.
5: I would lose after like four or five anyway.
4: Insurance coverages and stuff like that. It's ever since the whole hold your wee for a wee contest where the person had to hold their and the bladder exploded or something. And

almost died or something like that. They don't let us do those kinds of things anymore with radio. Back in the good old days there, Chris, we could do all kinds of things. Now when you say you're going to give away a Toyota and it's just a little Yoda guy and it's not so funny, you get sued and you have to give him a real car. Oh, gosh, lawyers, they're fun. So I'll tell you, and it's not to make you try to get you to stop eating certain things. It's just to educate you on what you are putting in your mouth.

0: here locally. You, I can't remember his first name, but De Leon, he is the in shape rapist slash latest escapee from custody guy. Well, he was in court again this morning, this time for sentencing of the in shape rape that he has been convicted of. And he was sentenced to, and thank God, 130, I think 9 years plus 80 years or something like that. Oh, I have it right here. There it is. He was sentenced to, 139 years to life plus 90 years for each conviction that he had of rape, kidnapping, robbery. And it all stems back from back in 2023 in December when him and his co-defendant, Jesus Chavez Torres, parked at a parking lot and in shape. They said they were looking for vehicles to burglarize. And then they watched as the victim went into the gym, waited for her to come out of the gym, and then kidnapped her in her own vehicle, made her go to the ATM, took her to her orchard, raped her, and then dropped her off at a Vallarta, and then claimed, oh, well, I was on drugs. Didn't really happen. It was on drugs. It was a very intense trial. And then after he was convicted, somehow, some way, found his way to an appointment at Kern Medical. And what are we in June? I'm sorry, Donnie. Sorry, Sheriff. I don't know how many people, and you listen, so I got to apologize first. At least I apologize first, right? I don't know how many people have escaped from custody thus far, or if we've gone ahead and I'll go ahead and take my phone out now, or if we've changed policy to maybe one, more than one guard per inmate, maybe, just maybe. But he escaped. They said, hey, during this trial, they said, hey, he's got two more charges pending, one for the escape. They said, yeah, let's just go ahead and dismiss those right now. He's got 139 plus 90. I think he's gonna be okay. Now, how do I do this? Because I try to give her credit. Cynthia Zimmer, the district attorney herself, tried this case, was in court every single day for this case. And so while I applaud her for taking on the case and seeing it through and not taking a plea deal, I want to say good job. But there's another part of me that's like, is the only reason he got 139 years plus 90 is because she wants to show how tough she is on crime? I'm sorry. That's where my cynical brain goes. I meant to say, congratulations, District Attorney, on your conviction and your sentencing of 139 years for this criminal who deserves to spend the rest of his life in prison. That's what I meant to say. Congratulations. Comes out wrong sometimes, Chris. I'm working on it, though. I'm trying.
1: It's all about progression.
0: It's all about trying, right? I'm taking steps forward.
1: One step at a time.
0: I'm taking steps forward. Congratulations is what I meant to say. I can be nice. I can be nice. Congratulations. My cynical brain goes, well, did she only take this on because of the high publicity of it and she wants to look tough on crime? And if it wasn't her, maybe her department would have taken a plea deal. That's what my cynical brain says. My righteous brain of being the better person says, congratulations. That's what I meant to say, Chris. Congratulations. And just in time for the holidays, California's gas tax is about to jump up. Yeah, that thing. You know, the ones they don't want to at least put on hold for a little bit just to help us out. You know, just tiny, tiny bit. Well, it's about to go up. screw suspending it. We're just going to raise it again. Now it goes up to 63.4 cents. Again, that'll take place on July 1st, just in time for you to celebrate this year's 4th of July, the 250th celebration of our nation. Now the increase is automatic

0: under Senate Bill 1. It's the 2017 law that raises the tax every year without a vote, without anybody saying anything. Just goes right up. California's gas tax when this was passed was originally 27.8 cents per gallon. So then in less than a decade, it's more than doubled and will continue to go up every single July. But I have hope. I found a gas station under $5. It's right there. I don't know if the pumps work right. The screens are a little fuzzy. And I pulled up to one pump and he was like, hey, that pump doesn't work. Go to the other pump. And I was like, oh my gosh, 20 on number two then? But the little, I think it's the A1 market on California and South H. What's first? Chester or South H?
1: I believe South
0: H. That's South H from here. South H and California Avenue. The little market, the little gas station liquor store market right there. I found it for $4.99 now. I have to put a disclaimer up, not just the one on the TV behind me. Prices are known to change at any given time, and said stated price by host may not be the same price when you arrive at said gas station. Does that clear me from anything, Chris? I don't want to have to pay somebody's rest of the gallons on their gas if I'm saying it's $4.99 and they show up and it's $5.09 and they're like, JR, you got to cover my 10 cents. You said prices are known to change. That's what I said. But I kind of have hope. Maybe. If this July 1st thing doesn't push it back up to over $5 a gallon. Oh, gosh. And the Kern County Public Health was out again trying to do enforcement on basically vendors selling, you know, the street hot dogs. Speaking of food and knowing what you eat. The education and enforcement effort focused on vendors identified through 76 community complaints involving 39 distinct locations alleging unpermitted operation and potentially food safety concerns. They found 21 locations with no unpermitted food vending activity at the time of the operation. 18 cease and desist orders issued to food vendors operating without the proper health permits, 4 moderate risk citations issued, each with a monetary penalty in the amount of 3 times the associated permit fee for the operation. If you'd have just got your license, now you got to pay 3 times as much and you still don't get your license. 14 low risk citations issued at $500 each. Confiscated potentially hazardous food from 11 food vendors operating without the proper permits and impounded equipment used in the sale of food from Dylan's Tacos. Have you ever eaten there, Chris? Dylan's Tacos?
1: I can't say I have.
0: No, I don't even found to be operating without the proper permits at the intersection of Allen and Rosedale. Oh, I know.
1: I'm glad I didn't go.
0: Know exactly where that's at.
1: I couldn't tell you.
0: Go right by there when I go to the lady's house.
1: Ah.
0: This vendor has been issued 11 cease and desist orders and citation. Ooh. And this is the second impoundment of his equipment at that location.
1: Brother, take a hint.
0: I mean, dude, just do it the right way. You would have paid less by now than you are to get your vehicle, your property out of impound and the fines and the fees. My gosh. Just as we'll learn a little bit later in the show, know what you're eating. know what you're...
1: Don't you start. Don't you take this out on the taco trucks. Taco trucks are fantastic.
0: They are fantastic, and some of them have great grades on health permits right
1: there. Some people are not making good decisions.
0: I know, and that's where you need to be mindful and careful. If you don't see that health permit sticker on the outside of that truck, it's probably delicious. Not going to lie.
1: Nothing. I mean nothing. Slaps harder than a burrito in the middle of the night when you're drunk downtown.
0: I know.
1: Well, you know, actually, I take that back. The hot dogs, too.
0: But

0: I'm just saying. I'm not saying it ain't good.
1: Oh, it's fantastic.
0: I'm not saying, well, I am saying it's not good for you. Just be mindful. Be mindful of what you put in your mouth.
1: Pause.
0: Take a break on the other side. I'll tell you a couple of other stories. One I didn't get to yesterday. The Kern High School District is in an agreement with ChatGPT for all of its teachers to feed the beast that is AI. So then we don't need teachers and your kids will learn from AI itself. But no, says one school district, as they go in the other direction and say, we're going to cut screen time, actually, for certain ages. I'll tell you what school district that is. City Council of Bakersfield is planning to meet this afternoon and tonight. They'll go behind closed doors. I'll tell you what they'll be discussing behind those closed doors. Then when they come back out, they'll take up the budget. Plus a couple of other things. I'll tell you where some road paving is coming to town. How much that cost. And we'll get into, do you know what you eat? Again, it's not like, stop eating these things. I just want you to be mindful, is all. Because I still took a bite right after. Was like, that's delicious.
1: Oh, I'm mindful. I just don't care.
0: That's delicious. You got to get to a break. If you guys want to chime in at any time, you can. 661-842-5376. 661-842-KERN. You can call in or text. Jump in the chat on YouTube. I'll be there during the break. It's the JR Show. It's Kern Radio. We'll be back.
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2: 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Unfadable, so people try to fake this. But back to the lecture at hand.
3: Welcome back. Sorry, I could listen to this all day. It's the JR Show. It's Current Radio. It's Way Back Wednesday. As far well, no?
4: I mean, we could do it Way Back Wednesday. I hate thinking about the 90s as 30 years ago, but yeah.
3: But yeah, there you are, Chris.
4: I know. You don't need to highlight it now. 33 now, okay. I know. And everybody's like, oh, great. It's 33.
3: 33.
4: I understand, okay, but I'm still feeling it too. I'm still getting there.
3: What is the life expectancy of man these days?
4: Oh, that's a good question.
3: Is it like 68? Maybe 70s? I don't know. Did we get up into the 70s? 76? 76. What's the, because technically.
4: 79 in the U.S. is okay. What I'm seeing here. 80? 81 for women, 76 for men. So 79 is the average.
3: Okay. You're almost at a midlife crisis then.
4: God, don't tell me that. I was thinking about that the other day too. I'm like, man, I just started my first 30 years. I'm like, wait. You really only get 70 at best.
3: Yeah, 70 like, at best. You're almost halfway, buddy. You're almost halfway.
4: Hey, I'm enjoying it, dang it.
3: I mean, technically, according to that, I'm over the hill. I'm gone. I'm like down floating on the other side.
4: I didn't want to say it, but.
3: There's no more. Yeah, there's nothing. No, that's it.
4: Women outlive us by 5 years, though?
3: Yeah.
4: 4 or 5 years?
3: Wow. Yeah.
4: But they have more likelihoods for. Things popping up later in life too, from what I understand.
3: Yeah, they do, but it's also because women become murderers of husbands, Chris.
4: Yeah,
3: and then
4: no, that's true.
3: You know what I mean. So
4: we annoy them so much that they just have to take. They you just, know,
3: you know.
4: Yeah.
3: How many Dateline episodes have you seen? 2020, all of them. All of them are how this wife was going to kill her husband.
4: When they realize their cats are more friendly than their husbands are, it just kind of.
3: Send all emails to see Birdie Cat.
4: They won't remember that.
3: They won't remember that. It's way too long. Way too long. But something you guys should remember is starting tomorrow, we're going to do the 4th of July giveaway. We're going to be celebrating the 250th celebration of America with what else? Barbecue and pie.
4: Woo!
3: That's right. And so we're going to give you guys opportunity to win some Salty's barbecue and some pies from Marie Callender's to help you celebrate the 4th of July. So here's the thing. Here's the bit. You have to listen, and I know for some of you it's difficult, but you have to listen all day because you don't know what show is going to be giving away the tickets that day. It's not just, oh, listen to Scott or listen to Terry or listen to JR or listen to Ralph. No. It's you have to listen because on any given day, the opportunity to win Salty's barbecue and Marie Callender's pie could happen. So when you hear during one of our shows the national anthem being played, because what else would you, right? It's the 250th.
4: Yeah, sure. We could have found something better, but yeah, the national anthem works.
3: It's. I know, Chris. It's cliche, but
4: proud to be an American. You know.
3: Okay.
4: But again, it's still not a great one. That's cliche as well.
3: They're all cliche.
4: I mean,
3: the
4: they're
3: whole
4: terrible.
3: Darn giveaway.
4: If I could, I would just play our theme song, which is the Team America theme song.
3: But we
4: cannot do that.
3: Or we could play, what was the one that Hulk Hogan came out to?
4: Oh, I'm a real
3: American.
4: We can do that. I don't really care for Hulk, but I can get behind the song at least.
3: Oh, no. Now we're starting to confuse the people, Chris. They're like, well, what darn song are you going to play?
4: It's the national anthem, folks.
3: The national anthem. And it's going to happen twice a day. So that's the other thing. Is if you hear it the first time, well, was that the first time or was it?

0: the second time. You got to listen all day. That's the trick. That's how we hook you to get you to listen to our shows all day. God knows how difficult it is to get through 2 hours of this. Got to give you some salties and some Marie Callender's. But listen, starting tomorrow, twice a day for the national anthem played during any one of our local shows, you could win. Be the fourth caller. Another cliche, fourth of July, get it? It was either that or the 250th, and I thought that was way too long. So starting tomorrow, watch out for that giveaway. Coming back on the other side, we got to get to some city business. City Council meets tonight. I'll tell you what they're set to discuss. It's the JR Show. We'll be back.
1: SRN News, I'm Bob Agnew. In Washington, President Trump has delayed the planned signing of a bill meant to make housing more affordable. He actually supports a bill with its emphasis on lowering regulations to make building projects easier to complete. But the president says he's holding out until Congress passes something even more important, the Save America Act, to ensure election integrity. He also spoke to reporters after emerging today from a successful meeting with GOP lawmakers on the Hill. The head of the UN Nuclear Agency is signaling that Iranian nuclear enrichment sites will be visited by his inspectors as a key component in the interim U.S.-Iran deal meant to reach an end to the war. Iran is disputing it and insists that those inspections will take place only after the deal is completed and signed. On Wall Street, it was a mixed bag. The Dow Jones Industrial Average gained 182 points. NASDAQ lost 110. This is SRN News.
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4: I'm Chris Davis. A body was found Tuesday afternoon in Hart Park while the Kern County Sheriff's Office was looking for the last of three people who had been in trouble on the Kern River. They could not confirm whether the body was the third person. The Sheriff's Office says two more people had to be rescued in a separate incident. You may remember it was 1 week ago when an ambulance was stolen from a hospital in Tulare County and was chased on Highway 99 to Bakersfield, where it crashed and the man inside was arrested. That man has now been identified as 29-year-old Joe Prieto, and he's facing a good many charges in the incident, which include carjacking, kidnapping, assault with a deadly weapon, fleeing a pursuing peace officer, and receiving stolen property. He's pleaded not guilty and is due back in court Monday. I'm Chris Davis in the KERN newsroom with news every half hour and when it breaks on News Talk 96.1 and AM 1230 KERN.
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0: She plays jump rope every day. All night, every day. Jump rope at
1: night. That's my favorite video, though, connected to this. What? Have you seen the video of O'Shea Jr. listening to this song with somebody?
0: No.

0: And then he asks the guys, like, how does this make you feel that he's talking about your mom? Because Kim is O'Shea's mom. And old O'Shea is, hey, F you, man.
1: Hey, man.
0: Like, in a joking way.
1: Talking about my mom like that? It's a little awkward. A little awkward.
0: All he's talking about, it's a valid question. I thought that too, but I was like,
1: yo. Hey, at least he's talking about my mom. That's what I would have said.
0: That's exactly my point. It's like, hey, could be talking about somebody else.
1: Could have been talking about somebody else, but he's at least talking about my mom.
0: And then again, maybe that's better because you could just say, yeah, my dad was a G back in the day. My dad got with it.
1: That was gangster. Welcome back. It's the JR Show. It's Current Radio. 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That's 661-241-0638. It's Adaptive Networks. I was just reading. I don't know if this just came in or not, but it appears that Cesar Chavez Elementary has got a new name here in East Bakersfield. And I guess they are going to. They decided. Now, this has been going back, and I don't know how they came up with this, because I thought they had a committee that had come up with, and I was trying to find the other story. Of the list, the proposed list that they had come up with, which were your simple names, right? They were like Mountain View or Valley, or they tried to keep it very, very basic and simple and not go all crazy and try to get with names. And for some reason, the entire board thought that they knew better than what the committee had come up with and decided that they were going to throw in their two names that weren't even on that list that the committee had come up with. And it was like, well, one, why did we put the committee together then if we weren't going to use any names that they came up with? Like, not one. And I'm trying to find it because I saw the story and I can't find it now. That where they were, they listed like 10 different options of what it could be. And people were even commenting saying, hey, maybe we should stick away from trying to name it after, here it is. Maybe we should stick away from naming it other things. So the committee had came up with Mason Marin Elementary, because it's out there where the racetrack used to be. Citrus Grove Elementary, which would have been nice. Kind of connects it to farming in a sense, right? Citrus Grove. Horizon View, because from there you can see the... Do I have to explain the names? Why they're good ideas? I mean, you can see the sun come up out there. Sunrise Valley, again, great name. Just generic. Mountain View, you can see the mountains from out there. I mean, Harvest Valley, that has a connection still to farming. And Katherine Johnson, who I couldn't even tell you who. Am I dumb for not knowing who Katherine Johnson is? Somebody, anybody want to tell me who or why? Again, we shouldn't even be doing names. But apparently, even those that name or any of those other ones weren't good enough, according to the we know better because we just gave ourselves a raise. Remember them? Yeah, you remember them. They were the same people that told each other to shut up at a meeting one time. Yeah, then they got together and decided, we're friends now, let's all give ourselves raises. Yeah, that group. They also thought that maybe the group, the names that they came, that this committee came up with, nah, it's not good enough. We got it. We got this. We got this. Who is it?
0: You know, Katherine Johnson actually might not be a bad one. She's a NASA mathematician and quote-unquote human computer whose orbital mathematics calculations were crucial to the success of the early U.S. space flights.
1: Do we know if all of her pets survived her childhood, Chris? Because God forbid something bad come from her that we can't
0: she's
1: name.
0: Dead. This. Okay. She survived to be 101.
1: So was Cesar Chavez, Chris, but that didn't stop them from defaming him.
0: Yeah, that's a good point.

0: Do you get my point, though? Like, do we want to make sure when we're naming it after
1: she
0: people?
1: She could be 101, though.
0: Well, that's that means cool. She could have a whole lot of skeletons in her closet.
1: True, but...
0: I'm being very cynical, by the way. I don't... Katherine Johnson, I'm sure, was a very lovely lady. And for all I know, is very worthy of having an elementary school named after her. Those are all jokes, people. But this one isn't. The BCSD school board thought that, oh, we have it better. We got it better. We got this, guys. Don't even trip. Don't even trip. We came up with some perfect ones. How does this sound? We can name it after Cesar Chavez's wife. We can call it Helen Chavez Elementary. Because then we only have to take down the Cesar part and put Helen in there, and it's a little cheaper. The other name they opted for, because they're brighter than the committee and all of us, because that's why they get paid the big bucks. It's not because they vote for themselves to give themselves raises. No, it's because they're smarter than us. The other name, Si Se Puede. Yes, we can. You know, the whole chant, the Dolores Huerta chant.
2: Si Se Puede?
0: Yeah. Yeah. No, that's not going to work either. After with the story with the UFW and all the silencing of women. Yeah, let's go ahead. Why don't we just call it the UFW school then? Hell, why don't we just name it Cesar Chavez Elementary still? So, the update is, apparently, they have come up with or voted for last night, I'm assuming, at the meeting, Helen F. Chavez Elementary. Because that's not going to make people think about Cesar Chavez, and then it's not going to make people think about all the things that have come up to light as of late. Nope, that's not going to do it. Nope. They unanimously decided to change it, by the way, or when they decided to take the name down, it was a unanimous decision, obviously. Hell, they had more than 850 people respond, residents respond in the area to what the name should be. And according to the survey results, an overwhelming amount, 472 people voted to rename the school Sergeant Philip Campus, who was killed in a shootout. Again, very deserving of having a school named after him. Other top results, we mentioned Mesa Marin. Some people thought Dolores Huerta was a good idea. I'm guessing they like Manpreet Corps probably changed in their mind about how, you know, we should probably rename H Street to Chavez, Cesar Chavez, too. I'm guessing they rethought that one. Put the whole committee together. And all they could come up with was two names that weren't even on the list. Helen Chavez received one vote. And Si Se Puede didn't get any. So no, they can't. Sorry, Chris. These are the jokes. They write themselves.
1: Oh,
0: they write themselves.
1: I understand that was low-hanging fruit, but come on. Man.
0: They write themselves.
1: Better than this.
0: No, I'm not.
1: At least my cat joke earlier was...
0: They couldn't name it the old chant. You know why? Because it's trademarked. You can't.
1: It does not surprise me.
0: We can't. So we were left with only Helen F. Chavez, I guess. That was.
1: Does Disney own the trademark? Because they had a whole movie, or one of those DCOM movies.
0: Really?
1: Yeah, that was really heavily based around.

0: the Cesar Chavez "Si se puede" line.
1: Really?
0: Yeah, if I remember right, it was a women's basketball or volleyball movie. I can't remember, but it definitely happened.
1: That's there was different opinions on what to name it, apparently. One of the board of trustees, Dr. Brooke Malley Alt, said, "We have 44 schools in the Bakersfield City School District. Two of them are named after Latinos. So getting rid of one of them in a district that's 82% Hispanic, to me, that's not something I'm willing to do." Does it matter? Like, I'm Hispanic. It didn't matter that I went to Frank West Elementary and it wasn't named after a Hispanic. It didn't matter to me. You know what I cared about? And you know what my mom cared more about? That I was getting an education. My gosh. Trustee Mike Egger had a different opinion. He said, "I will support a non-person name." Thanks, Mike, for being the sound of reasoning. "I've always advocated for that," he said. After some heated back and forth, Egger voted yes for the historic name change. "I felt that Helen Chavez was always behind the scenes," said meeting attendee Dinah Mae Jimenez. "She was part of the backbone of the UFW." Well, if that's the case, was she part of the "we're going to try to keep women silent because I don't want my husband to get in trouble"? We got to look at the New York Times article, the investigation piece. Let's just slow down on renaming this now. And so I guess they go forth, and Helen F. Chavez Elementary, shall it be known now, moving forth. Let's go ahead and take a break. On the other side, we will talk about the city business on hand for tonight's meeting. The budget needs to be passed. Speaking of budgets, Arvin City Council passed their budget. But I heard somebody say that the city manager said, and I was looking for the video or the audio, that they're about to be broke in 18 months. The city of Arvin is in dire hurts and needs of cash. Why? Oh, because they had hopes for a brighter future, you see? They had optimistic outlooks that projected sales tax revenues that could make so many things that we want to do. Turns out, that wasn't the case. And I don't want to say, is the city of Arvin kind of a little things to come for the city of Bakersfield, but this budget kind of worries me. We'll talk more on the other side. If you guys want to chime in, feel free to do so. 661-842-5376, 661-842-KERN. Then we'll talk about, do you know what you eat? I'll explain what are in some of your favorite treats, and can we even call ice cream ice cream? I'll explain. It's the JR Show. It's Current Radio. We'll be right back.
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3: If I were you, I'd take a caution before I step to meet.
4: Never trust a big button to smile, Chris. Just saying. I go for girls with little booties. I'm just welcome back. It's the JR Show. It's
5: Kermit. Oh, you're gonna get it.
4: I'm in trouble, man. I hope she's not listening. I love you, babe.
5: You and Ralph make it real easy to learn exactly what not to say when you're dating someone working in radio. I have heard horror stories. This is why I think it's just gonna build up perfectly for me later. But y'all just.
4: I'm just saying.
5: Get yourself in trouble.
4: Look, women and anybody, I guess, in my life has to realize this. My ex has. You are going to be a part of the show. I'm sorry. My life is on display here. I am real. I am raw. I will share all with you. And sometimes they don't want to be a part of the show, but if it's like what we like example, look, I'm going to talk about what we eat and what we put in our mouths in the next segment. And why? Because I was at the lady's house, the tall, gorgeous blonde, and we have candy when we watch a movie, and she had some vegan candy. And I was like, well, wait a second. Why is this candy vegan compared to other candies? And it made me look up why. And what I found was very intriguing. And now that's a part of the show. See? It just everything. I never stopped producing in my head, Chris. Every single moment of my life could be translated into a segment. I'm sorry. So if you know me, you have to say, off the record. That's all. It's how we live. I was watching a video one time. I don't know. Maybe it was a short, so probably on Instagram. And it was a lady, and she's a newscaster, I guess. And she went home, and for the whole day, I think it was a day off or something, she talked to her husband with her newscaster voice. She's like, coming up, look at it. We have in the kitchen. Carl is cooking, and he is making. And he was like, really? Really, we're going to do this all day? It's just who we are, Chris. If you're in my life, you're on the show. Sorry. Speaking of being on the show, we have a phone call, sir.
5: We do.
4: Who do you got?
5: Mike.
4: Mike, you're on the line. Good day. How are you, sir?
6: I'm doing well, Mr. JR.
4: Do you want to say what your last name is, Mike?
6: Of course, because you know I have to defend myself to you.
4: I know. Hold on, let's let the people know that this is Mike Eggert. He sits on the Bakersfield City School District Board of Trustees. What area are you from, sir? I can't remember off the top.
6: I'm area one.
4: Area one
6: encompasses the Cesar Chavez, formerly known as school.
4: Couldn't we just call it the school formerly known as Cesar Chavez, Mike, and just. It would have been all good.
6: Is that like Prince?
4: Yes.
6: Is that what we're going to do?
4: Yes, and we could have saved the district money by just adding that instead of having to take away.
6: Okay.
4: Although with Chavez, you can just take off Caesar and put up Helen and also save some money.
6: Just, no, we can just like get a thing on the computer and just tape it up. How's that?
4: Whatever works. Mike, why did they come up with these two names and not anything off of the list that the committee or the input from the city came with, the residents?
6: I totally agree with you. As I said, and I've said many times, even a year ago, when this subject came up during a time that we weren't dealing

0: said, we need to look at this policy. We need to get away from calling our schools by people's names.
1: Well, because before this, it was the whole woke issue of, oh, we can't call this school, you know, with the rebels, and you can't call this school after George Washington now or something. That's kind of where that arised from, was because just to get away from it. And that's why I thought they came up with the perfect list of Mountain View, Sunrise, Valley.
0: Yes.
1: All those were beautiful.
0: I like Mesa Marin.
1: Yes, because the racetrack used to sit right there.
0: You know, they all agreed with me that we need to change the policy that we don't call schools after some person. Okay?
1: But they
0: still want to make the point of this particular one.
1: Right. And, how can they agree with you, Mike, and then say, but for this one, we're going to go ahead and do it?
0: And I felt I got some compromise with them to say, yes, we will look at this policy. Each one of them, except, of course, you know, the one member that loves me dearly. I won't mention her name.
1: Thanks, Mike.
0: But we'll leave it at that. And, you know, it was, you know, so it, when it came down to the vote, I thought, okay, I got an agreement here that we'll look at this from time from on. But, you know, to move forward, I voted yes, because I wanted to move forward with this instead of having this controversy. Let's deal with it, because I hate to say, sadly enough, I hope we're done with this.
1: So do I, Mike. I hope so, too. But I don't know. With this name, I'm going, okay, but there's still a lot of unknowns in this area to still dabble in the, oh, we're going to pick somebody else in that group.
0: So I just, you know, it's done. And I hope we don't have to do this again with this school. I respect it. I respect the decision that the board made as a group in that context.
1: Right on. I understand why you did it, and I understand, and I'm glad you at least got them to compromise and say, hey, let's take a look at this. Let's at least consider a new policy on how we name schools moving forward. So good job on that, yes. Mike.
0: Yes. And stuff. And then I wanted change the subject a little about...
1: You got about a minute, unless you want to hang on until after the top of the hour.
0: No, I don't, but I want to tell you, Kern High School voted themselves a raise that was the same amount. So did Panama, Buena Vista.
1: They're crazy,
0: so
1: too.
0: Did Greenfield.
1: They're all crazy.
0: Every school district did it. So, just to let you know that
1: I'll pick
0: it
1: on,
0: wasn't just us.
1: Mr. Eggert, I'll pick on all of them, then.
0: Thank you.
1: Love you, man. Thanks for calling in. I appreciate it. That was BCSD Board of Trustees member, Area 5, Mr. Mike Eggert, who I adore so much. Thank you, sir. We'll be back on the other side with What Do You Eat? Do you even know?
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4: Town Hall, I'm Keith Peters in Washington. Democratic Socialists won big time in New York after moderate Democrats fell to far-left candidates endorsed by the New York City mayor.
5: Socialists sweeping primary races in New York, knocking mainstream Democrats off the ballot. It was a very big night for New York City's Democrat Socialist mayor, Zoran Mamdani, as all of the socialist candidates he endorsed won their primary races. This is a major shift to the far left, and liberal media now calling the New York City mayor a kingmaker. All of these winners, for example, want to abolish ICE.
4: Correspondent Laura Winters reporting, at one campaign event, chants of Free Palestine were heard. Some centrist Democrats warn that the left flank is too extreme on Israel and other issues, risking losses for the party in November. President Trump will not move forward with a housing bill signing, which was scheduled for noon Wednesday, until Congress passes the Save America Act.
6: President Trump wrote on Truth Social, quote, "Today's housing news conference and signing is hereby canceled until such a time as we pass the desperately needed Save America Act."

0: which I consider to be a national emergency. The House of Representatives voted Tuesday night, 358-32, to pass a housing package aimed at lowering costs for home buyers and increasing housing supply. The 21st Century Road to Housing Act passed the Senate in an 85-5 vote Monday, and President Trump was scheduled to sign it Wednesday in the Capitol. However, he canceled the ceremony Wednesday morning to push the Save America Act instead, which requires proof of ID and citizenship to vote. Bernie Bennett in Washington.
1: A federal judge has permanently barred President Trump's administration from implementing most of his first executive order on elections. On Wall Street, the Dow by 182 points. More at townhall.com.
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4: The trial will go forward. I'm Chris Davis. That's the trial for 33-year-old Victor Farias, who Bakersfield police say stabbed his wife, Yolanda Rojo, in front of their kids, killing her March 25th, where they lived at the Shadow Ridge Apartments. A hearing was Tuesday to determine if the case would proceed, and now a judge has set a date of July 6th for an arraignment on charges of first-degree murder, child cruelty, and hit-and-run resulting in property damage. More has come out about what went down at a California city park Thursday evening that led to the drowning of a 12-year-old boy. Police say the boy was running from dogs when he jumped into a pond along Heather Avenue and drowned. An 8-year-old girl was also hurt in the dog attack, and the man believed responsible is 68-year-old Kenneth Dobbins. And he is now wanted by police on charges of involuntary manslaughter and negligent owner of a mischievous animal causing serious bodily injury and or death to another. The city of Arvin is having trouble finding all of the money necessary to pay for all city services, but any proposed cuts will have to be found by the city manager upon the instructions of the city council. A plan to possibly cut two police officer positions was stopped by the council, and they asked the city manager to find cuts somewhere else. Cesar Chavez Elementary School in Bakersfield will have a new name to begin the new school year. It will instead be Helen Chavez Elementary. 23ABC reports that Barbara Ibarra, the granddaughter of Cesar and Helen Chavez, spoke at last night's school board meeting asking the board to remember the contributions of her grandmother in renaming the school, and the board agreed. That was a new suggestion that had not been discussed before. I'm Chris Davis in the KERN Newsroom with news every half hour and when it breaks on News Talk 96.1 and AM 1230. KERN.
5: Please. 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

0: 638, it's Adaptive Networks. I want to thank Mike Egger for calling in. He is the Bakersfield City School District Board of Trustees, Area 1, right? I think I said 5. He said 1. I said 5.
1: I believe it's Area 1.
0: If I'm wrong, if I was right and it's wrong and it is 5, that's Chris's fault, by the way. And if not, it's still Chris's fault.
1: Oh, I heard 1. So if I'm wrong, I'll admit that I'm wrong. But
0: thanks for calling in, Mike. I know he and his family listen to the show and have always been listeners for a while, even before he was on the school board. And he does a great job up there. He was the one that the other lady told to shut up.
1: I can never remember which daughter I went to high school with.
0: Oh, yeah, one of the Eggerts?
1: Yes.
0: Yeah, because there's, well, I shouldn't tell all their business, but there's a few of them. And they all do really cool things. Like
1: I want to say it was Mike's.
0: Mike is a member of the school board. Before that, he had a small business here in town. His brother has always worked, and he does a lot of really cool jobs.
1: Is their place Let Us Eat still up?
0: No, I don't believe so.
1: No?
0: Yeah, no, yeah. No, but that, yeah, he used to run that one. And then his brother used to work for the water district. I think he might be retired now, but he also does the fair. He's the head of security up there sometimes, and he's done so many. He did F1 in Vegas. He's done the Coachella a few times. He's done the draft when it was in Vegas. He's helped put on a lot of big production, live productions, and then I don't know if it's their cousin or their sister that does the SALT, the suicide group here in town. So great family giving back to this community very, very much. I want to thank Mike. And yes, Mike, all of them do that. All of them, not just BCSD that voted themselves to give themselves raises. The Kern High School District did it. All of them do it.
1: Okay, but here's...
0: Go ahead, Chris. You say it,
1: just
0: not me.
1: Because just, you say it, the not other me. One uh-huh. did it doesn't uh-huh. mean y'all have to do it.
0: Chris said that, Mike.
1: Like...
0: Somebody else
1: don't get me wrong. I get following suit.
0: No, somebody else said it in the chat too, and YouTube. They said the same thing.
1: Yeah, just because everybody else did it doesn't mean it's okay for everybody to.
0: It's like I tell my daughter, if you're just because your friends are doing it, that doesn't get you out.
1: Exactly.
0: And I don't care about your friends because they're not mine.
1: I get me. You know, everybody wants a raise.
0: Yeah.
1: But don't use that as an excuse.
0: If I could vote to give myself a raise, I would too. So I'm not mad at you.
1: No, but he does have a good point. Rather than just picking on one, we should pick on all of them.
0: Yeah, Kern High School District, bad, bad, bad. All you vote to give yourself.
1: Yeah, none of y'all should have been doing that.
0: You should let us vote to give you
1: yeah,
0: a raise.
1: Yeah, nobody should be able to vote to get a raise. That's ridiculous, man. Can I vote to get a raise?
0: We should get the vote. Put that on the ballot. Say, do you think we deserve more money, and how much more? And then we'll take an average of that.
1: Yeah, that should not be based on a
0: your own
1: group vote within your

0: And it's the law now that says they could give themselves a raise. So it's the law.
1: I'm sorry.
0: That they could give themselves that high of a raise as well. They didn't have to go that high, Chris, but the law said they could go that high. And not just them, not just the Bakersfield City School District Board. It was the Kern High School District Board, too. And which else one did he name? He named another one. I'm sure all of them did.
1: All of them. He said all of them. Again, all of them. I'm not just pointing the gun here at him.
0: We'll throw in the ones that didn't either. Delano, Wasco, McFarland. All of them.
1: Said, if there's legislation coming down saying we can get voters or we can vote for raises, can that start being a thing for radio? Can we start doing that?
0: Yes. It's called a union, Chris. No, I'm just playing.
1: You said it, not me.
0: Man, we're going to get in trouble. Yes, but so thanks, Mike, for coming in. Love you. The Arvin City Council, we were talking about them, voted on their budget. And as I heard, they're hurting. They were supposed to be making cuts, and that's what they're going to be doing. The mayor, Olivia Calderon, said the city of Arvin is bleeding out, and the revenues that were projected over the last two fiscal years never came in. She asked the city manager to bring back more conservative revenue projections instead of a budget that is too optimistic. Sounds familiar. City Council is also expected to make budget adjustments by July 28th and discuss a possible 1% sales tax increase measure on June 25th. And I thought I heard them, or somebody had posted and said that 18 months. That's all they got. 18 months. Then it's bankrupt. Which makes me go, what are you guys going to do tonight, City Council? Y'all are looking at a $926 million budget. Do you realize our budget here in the city of Bakersfield is very close to pushing $1 billion? And I'm just going to go ahead and throw the question out there. Because as I said that myself, not realizing that that is the case, even though I've read this headline several times over the last 2 days, $926 million budget. Am I wrong? That's almost $1 billion, right? My math is math, right? That's close to $1 billion. And it's a 9% increase from last year. So can just think, if we go up another 9%, then next year we'll be at $1 billion. And so I asked the question that just came to my head as I just realized that we're almost at $1 billion budget. Does this feel like it? Does it, when you look around our city, when you drive around, when you're going to places, when you're out somewhere, does this feel like $1 billion city? I mean, hell, we can't even get our sewer systems right. Their excuse is, well, there's built-in costs. Yeah, well, I've tried to tell you that. Whenever you increase the size of your departments by hiring more people, that's not a one-time expense. Matter of fact, not only is that an ongoing expense, it gets more expensive every single year. And so, of course, they're going to get out of control. Of course, they're going to continue to increase. Because we had those same rosy, optimistic views and budget predictions. And hell, we were even taking in more money than we thought we would from Measure N. And we've somehow seemed to have figured out how to screw that up. Our city manager said, and again, I just look at Arvin and the terms that they're coming to

Clegg said, Christian Clegg, our city manager, says the city's expenditures continue to outpace revenue. Meaning we spend more than we bring in. And the only person that had a little issue with it is our favorite city councilman, Mr. Wannabe Assemblyman. Why are you even still sitting up here, Andre Gonzalez? The only request for a change, he asked that money be found. Can you? I know we're tight on funds over there. I know I spent a whole lot. I gave away some to Dolores Huerta and her group so they could build their building. And I want to redo 8th Street. And my buddy Bob Smith, who, oh, hey, Bob, you're sitting next to me. Well, look at that. My buddy Bob Smith and his sons, they've got some condos downtown that need some new sidewalks around the buildings. And can we put in those too? I know we're short on funds, but can you find some for the fire department, please? They need that rescue unit pretty bad because it's a truck that shows up, and if we don't have that truck, then they got to send out the big truck. So if, I know I spend a lot on other things, but can you go find some money? I need all that other money that I've already requested for all those other things that I wanted to do. You know, the pickleball courts and Shay and all those other things that, you know, the stage and bike lanes. Got more important things. Can you find the money? Because I have spent all the other money. I'm still torn on whether I want this man to get elected to the assembly or not. Because I like Sal Ione, who is his opponent for the assembly race. I think Mr. Ione would do very well, although very tough to get anything done up in Sacramento as a conservative, as a non-Democrat, when they've got a supermajority. So although I would like to start seeing some of those seats flipped, so it wouldn't be so tough for guys like Mr. Ione to get things done, a part of me just wants him out of our city so stinking bad. Just go. Just go to Sacramento already. How about save us some money? How about this, Andre? I found the money for that fire truck. I found it. You give up your seat right now. You step away from city council and you say, go ahead and put my seat up on the November ballot. And that will save us from having to have a special election to fill my seat when I win. How about that, Andre? I just found the money for the fire truck. Just like that. Boom. No? Don't want to take that chance, huh? I guess the percentage there, and when you only won by 38 votes over Mr. Ione, I guess that scared you just a little bit, didn't it? Heard election night wasn't so like jumpy there. It's all right. $926 million budget. That's just insane. They are going into closed session here in about an hour. They're going to discuss that lawsuit. You know that lawsuit, the one where the county is like, hey, dummies, we told you how to do it with the sewer rate thing, and you didn't want to listen to us. So guess what? Now we're going to cost all of us even more money, and we're going to take you to court. In the process of trying to save the community money, the supervisors in turn are going to cost us more money by suing the city of Bakersfield. So they'll be meeting behind closed doors here at 3:30 to discuss that lawsuit. Don't expect

0: to hear anything from the council on that, though, as we're not allowed to comment on pending litigation. Thank you. Thank you. I'll tell you about other things they are set to discuss. Some of those little, when you just look down the docket and you go, well, that's a little interesting. Okay. Oh, okay. I see that one. Oh, man. We're spending how much on that? Oh, my goodness. I'll tell you some of those things. Plus, I'll still get to, I promise. Do you know what you eat? I don't know why that makes me laugh every time, Chris. It's perfect. It should be like we should have a documentary every Wednesday, a little segment called Do You Know What You Eat? Gummies. The Gummies Edition. Don't tell your kids because, well, maybe tell your kids because then they won't eat them ever again either. I'll let you know what's inside of them. It's the JR Show. It's Current Radio. We'll be back.
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2: It's that man again. Look what's coming up on the Wednesday TRBS. Well, we'll go through round one of the NBA draft, plus huge New York primaries. Are the socialists going to take over New York? All that, plus me at 3, it's TRBS. 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
0: Oh, it's already Wednesday, which means I can get to the Stockyard even sooner. Where's the Stockyard? What is the Stockyard, you ask? Well, it's a little speakeasy right next to Casey's Steakhouse, 2525 F Street. You wouldn't even know it's there. You're going to see some ropes. You're going to see a carpet. Walk up to the door, ring the doorbell. When they ask you what's the password, tell them, why not JR. They're going to let you in. You're going to walk into one of the finest establishments, not only in Bakersfield, not only in Kern County, but probably all of California. It's like you walk into a time travel. They take you back to the days of speakeasy. Come on in. You can get appetizers off the menu from Casey's Steakhouse if you're hungry. Have a drink with Haley. Heck, I'll be in there this weekend. They also got live music going. And if you're looking to host a party, they got a banquet room. Maybe you got a birthday, a bridal shower. Get a hold of them over at the Stockyard. 2525 F Street, open Thursday, Friday, and Saturday, 6 p.m. to close. Come hang out with me and Haley. It's the Stockyard.
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0: 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We were talking about the city council meeting, 661-842-5376, 661-842-KERN. Anything on the text board before we talk about other things, sir?
1: Yeah, I got a couple.
0: What you got?
1: This old doctor once told me that women live longer than men because their body is designed to support two people. I found that interesting.
0: Yeah, well, we support a whole family. I'm kidding. That's why we die sooner, Chris, because we have to support the whole family, because we have to take on the stress.
1: Oh, that's because we said dumb stuff.
0: No, that too. And do dumb things like jump off of rides. My God, we'll get to that. There's two.
1: And it is on YouTube, by the way, so I'll try to pull it up.
0: We'll try to pull it up on the screen behind us. Chris was showing me a video of a story that I had read about yesterday. Two different California landmarks have things happen at them. I'll tell you what both of those landmarks are and what happened. In our, what Chris called the
1: place of happiness.
0: I know. The other one's nature, too. It's like, what the heck, man? Just behave.
1: Home training.
0: Just be. That's exactly what it is. We talked about that yesterday with school. What was the, oh, yes, the men live longer than women. Yeah, that's because we work harder and we take on more stress. That's going to get back to women. They're going to love me for that one.
1: I didn't say it. He did.
0: That's jr@kernradio.com. What else you got? I'm joking. Gosh, women, I hope you know that I'm joking. Kind of.
1: I feel like the ones that know you are, but the other ones,
0: the other ones are like, this guy's so sexist. I love women. You work very hard, and we wouldn't be. I wouldn't be here without my mother. So there.
1: This is a show of allies.
0: Yeah. What else you got?
1: I have an idea. Why don't they move to what New York is doing and just start naming them PS1, PS2, or PS3, and there's no controversy when somebody lands in hot water.
0: The schools?
1: Yeah.
0: Is that what they're calling them? PS1, PS2?
1: Public school one, public school two.
0: I thought like the PlayStation.
1: That's what I was thinking in my head, like, when I saw it. But
0: you can get in trouble for that. Just like, you know what I mean? I guess. I mean,
1: that sounds so bad, though.
0: Just pick like they were going to Mountain View, Sunrise,
1: yeah,
0: Harvest Grove, Citrus Grove, whatever. You could
1: like
0: still
1: do with streets. We can't just find cool words.
0: Just something. A B C D E F G H. Go through the whole alphabet. Doesn't matter. Gosh, what else you got?
1: Hey, JR, what was wrong with the name Katherine Johnson or the late Mayor Harvey Hall for the school?
0: Ooh. I don't know. Does Harvey Hall have anything in this town named after him?
1: I believe
0: besides
1: so, yeah.
0: The ambulances?
1: No, in the
0: Harvey Hall Auditorium?
1: Yeah, isn't there an auditorium or a hall that's named after him?
0: Is it Harvey Hall Auditorium? What is it, BHS?
1: I think so, isn't it? Again, tighten me up if I'm wrong. I didn't go to BHS.
0: I didn't
1: so
0: either.
1: I don't know. There's something that's named after Harvey Hall here, somewhere.
0: Not a street.
1: But again, we shouldn't be naming them after people in general.
0: Not a street, not a school. They got a great point. I'm just saying, Harvey Hall would have been a good one.
1: Or if you do it, maybe just do HH High School or something like that. You know what I mean?
0: Yeah. Well, that's what they were going to do. That's what they were going to do in Delano with the Cesar Chavez school out there. They were just going to go CC.
1: CC. Like, yeah, CC.
0: People still know what it means. Come on, guys. Try harder. And they were going to do that in an attempt to save money. I'm like, come on. Come on. All right, let's take a break on the other side. I'll explain what I've been talking about for the last couple of days about what's in your food. Found out the other night while I was having a bag of gummies. No, not those. Not the Ralph Bailey gummies.
1: Someone just chimed in. Yeah. Harvey Hall, the freeway. Crossway, the one they just built.
0: The West Side Parkway? Which one?
1: They're claiming the newest freeway, the Crossway.
0: The West Side Parkway. Is that Harvey Hall? We don't call it the Harvey Hall Freeway. Get out of here with that noise. I'll look into that and come back and tell you what that and what's in your food. It's the JR Show. It's Kern Radio. We'll be

0: With SRN News, I'm Keith Peters in Washington. The head of the UN's nuclear agency signaled that Iranian nuclear enrichment sites would be visited by his inspectors, a key component in the interim U.S.-Iran deal to reach an end to the war. An Iranian diplomat instead insisted on Wednesday that any such visit would only come after a final deal. A federal judge has permanently barred President Trump's administration from implementing most of his first executive order on elections. Trump's order included provisions that would have required people to show documentary proof of citizenship in order to register to vote. It also would have prevented mail ballots from counting if they're received after Election Day. On Wall Street, the Dow by 182 points, the NASDAQ dropped 110, the S&P lower by 7. More details at srnnews.com.
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2: You may remember the stabbing of Yolanda Rojo, which happened at the Shadow Ridge Apartments on March 25th. Police arrested 33-year-old Victor Farias, who they say murdered the woman in front of their kids. And Tuesday, the court ruled that the case against Farias will proceed. He's charged with first-degree murder and child cruelty. The Pierce fire intact caused some evacuation orders to be put in place Tuesday, but those orders have since been lifted. So far, the brush fire has burned about 200 acres and was about 5% contained, with firefighters still at it. The fire is along Highway 33 between Hillard Street and Midway Road, and that is the area where the highway was closed to traffic. With the national price for gas now at $3.90 on average, according to Gas Buddy, the average in California is at $5.51. I'm Chris Davis in the KERN newsroom with news every half hour and when it breaks on News Talk 96.1 and AM 1230, KERN.
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5: 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It's Adaptive Networks. We've been talking about all kinds of things. We talked about the city. We talked about renaming of Cesar Chavez Elementary. We mentioned the sentencing of the in-shape rapist and escapee. And what else were we talking about? I can't remember. But we're also going to get to some videos here that are some stories, two different landmarks here in California where some things took place. Chris was just showing me the video of one of them, which is just crazy. We're going to try to get it up on the YouTube behind us here if you're watching on that. And then I'm also going to talk about here in a second what is in your food, because it shocked me the other night when I was at the lady's house. We were sitting up about to watch a movie, and we had candy, and it was, we like different, like I like sour gummy things sometimes, right? And so she likes them too or something. And so she had two different kinds. One was really good. It was a marshmallow, and it was coated on the outside with, I can't remember, but like a strawberry or something. She'll tell me, watermelon probably. And then it had a little filling on the, oh, it was so good. So good. But the other one she gave me, she said, okay, I'm going to warn you, this one might taste a little different, or the gummy might have a little different texture to it. And I was like, okay, but why? She said, because it's vegan. I said, what do you mean it's vegan? She said, it's vegan. I said, well, I didn't know gummies had animal in them. Like, shouldn't all gummies be vegan? Where's the animal product? And she's like, I don't know. That's a great question, babe. I hope my mom likes to eats gummies, and she's a vegan. So I hope, oh no. And so I said, no, well, I'm very curious, because what makes these gummies over here vegan and the gummies over here not vegan? And so I looked it up, and it turns out, yes, traditional gummies do frequently contain animal byproducts. primarily gelatin, right? What's your favorite kind of gummy there, Chris? What do you like the gummies? You like the sour gummies?

0: Gummy worms.
1: More of a sour gummy, yeah.
0: Sour gummy worms, sour
1: gummy worms, yeah.
0: Gummy bears. Do you like the peach rings? Peach rings are always good.
1: Well, I mean, I like them, but I won't get them.
0: They've changed flavors. You can get like sour apple now. You can get watermelon ones.
1: Honestly, if I had my choice, the number one sour gummy to me are the gummy lifesavers.
0: Ooh, those ones are good too.
1: Yeah.
0: Those ones are really good. I like those. Well, they contain gelatin, which is derived from collagen and boiled bones.
1: Well, yeah, no.
0: Skins and connective tissues of animals, like cows and pigs.
1: Yeah. This is what you were worried about?
0: Other hidden animal ingredients include carmine. It's a red dye made from crushed insects and beeswax. And beeswax doesn't bother me. However, not all gummies are made this way, and there are many cruelty-free alternatives available. If you don't like the thought of insects being smashed to create red dye, you probably want to find an alternative gummy. Or if you're vegan and thought, hey, I can eat these candies, right? No.
1: So what you're saying is while I'm eating gummy worms, I'm eating real worms too.
0: Yes.
1: Cool.
0: I don't know what kind of insect it is.
1: My inner child is fulfilled.
0: Gelatin is the most common gelling agent used to give gummies their bouncy texture. It is a byproduct of the meat and leather industries.
1: Well, you know what? Simba taught me that bugs can taste good.
0: Yes, they can. Carmine or... Well, and that was the other part that once I really started getting into it and thinking about it. But the carmine or cochineal used to achieve bright red or pink colors. It is derived from the dried bodies of female scale insects. I hope you guys got your kids in the car. And beeswax or shellac is sometimes used as a coating to make gummies shiny and preventing them from sticking together. So if you get a bag of gummies that are all stuck together, it means it doesn't have enough beeswax. And that's your problem. But it got me to think, because I was like, well, we eat all kinds of animals. Let's just be real. And there are certain countries where other animals are considered delicacies, right? Some people like ants. You ever eat an ant, Chris? You ever just...
1: Not on purpose.
0: But if you're in the wild, I've heard that you should eat ants. They're a great source of protein. Just saying. But the carmine thing, it got me going, well, what else is carmine in? And then it got me going, okay, remember the story from the other day? No more, what color was it? Blue and brown, huh? No more blue and brown M&Ms. And I'm going, well, what is in all of these things that we're eating? Heck, I was just having somebody ask me earlier, because on YouTube, you can see me in the break, and I was having a little snack. I was eating some Jiffy and some Ritz, and I'm scared to look up what's in the Ritz crackers. The peanut butter, at least it's right here. Roasted peanuts and sugar contains 2% or less of molasses, fully hydrogenated vegetable oils. I can't read that. Yes, Sergio, I need glasses. Mono and something else that I can't pronounce, and salt. I'm like, well, heck, the peanut butter at the 24th Street Cafe, it just goes in that little jar up there, and they turn the knob, and it's peanut butter. I gotta have all that other stuff in there. Yes, Norma, yikes. I don't know. I was just curious. And then it's like, well, do you know the difference between if you go down the ice cream aisle, Chris, what's your favorite ice cream in the ice cream aisle? What do you like down there?
1: Cookies and cream, probably.
0: But what brands do you like?
1: Haagen-Dazs.
0: Haagen-Dazs
1: all day.
0: Real ice cream. Real ice cream.
1: Yeah.
0: Some aren't real ice cream.
1: Yeah.
0: Did you know that?
1: Yeah.
0: That it can only be considered ice cream if it contains

0: certain percentage of milk in it.
1: Correct, yes.
0: If not, you can't call it ice cream.
1: No, it's called...
0: frozen treats. It says right here, not all store-bought are legally considered ice cream. US FDA standards, authentic ice cream must contain at least 10% dairy milk fat and weigh a minimum of 4.5 pounds per gallon. If a product contains less milk fat or too much whipped air, brands must label it as a frozen dairy dessert. Look for ice cream clearly printed on the label. If it does not say ice cream clearly on the front, it ain't ice cream. It ain't ice cream. The ingredient list will feature milk, cream, and sugar and will not contain added vegetable oils. Popular brands that meet the standard? Häagen-Dazs, Ben & Jerry's, and Blue Bell. You ain't grabbing that. If you're grabbing that Walmart ice cream, ain't ice cream. Tastes like ice cream. Look like ice cream. It ain't ice cream. I remember, you don't want to know the Goldfish. You like Goldfish? How many parents out there give their kids Goldfish?
1: Don't you ruin Goldfish.
0: Don't, man.
1: Don't you do that.
0: I'm just saying.
1: Don't you do that.
0: That's not good for you.
1: I used to eat those things by the car.
0: I know, me too. Why do you think we're all dying, Chris?
1: I mean.
0: They've been poisoning us for years.
1: I haven't eaten them in a long time. And I'm not going up. But they were fantastic.
0: No, I still chew on them every once in a while. Trust me. I still feed them to my daughter. That's the worst part. It's like, here, take this poison. It's just bad. We've been eating bad. We've been eating terrible. It's just food isn't even food anymore. It's really not. Like, I don't think God intended us to eat, and I love them. Trust me. Sour gummy worms, some of my favorite. Even just plain old gummy bears, my favorite too. But I don't think we're supposed to be putting some of the things we put in our body inside our body. That goes for some of y'all in the bedroom, too. Just going to say. Just saying. Why, Chris? Why?
1: Nah, I'm not going to
0: do it. You're not going to do it?
1: I'm not going
0: to
1: do it.
0: I'm not going to touch that one. All right, let's get to a break on the other side. We'll find out what we learned. But before we do that, we'll find out what happened at 2 of California's landmarks, one at Disneyland, my favorite place to visit. If you haven't watched the video, I think they just released the video today. This happened over the weekend. Do you got it behind me? Oh my gosh.
1: The best I could find.
0: This kid. And it's going to bring changes probably to Disneyland, all because of this knucklehead. I think it happened over the weekend, and now video is being released. It happened on Sunday evening at the happiest place on earth. I'll tell you what happened there, but not only there, but in Yosemite as well. Another accident out there. So if you're making plans for these two destinations, beware. I'll let you know what took place, and we'll find out what we learned today. It's the JR Show. It's Current Radio. We'll be right back.
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7: Hey, in case you didn't know, Scott's 6 to 9. He says that twice during his little return there. Catch my show 6 to 9. I'll be back. I'm going in the morning. Hey, Scott, are you on from 6 to 9? Okay. Scott's on from 6 to 9, you guys. I'm just giving him a hard time. He always gives me a hard time about every little thing that I do. Oh, this is spelled wrong. Oh, you did this wrong. Oh, you're dumb. Oh, blah, blah, blah, blah, blah. Well, thanks, Scott. You tell everybody one more time that you're on from 6 to 9 in a 5-second liner. Please. That'll get back to him, and he'll talk mess tomorrow. It's fine. We love each other here at Kern Radio. I promise we do. It's all just in jest. I love my morning show guys and my afternoon guy, too. Ralph is a hoot. He's a hoot. He forgets where he's sending his delivery to from Uber Eats sometimes, and Chris gets a free meal out of it, but...
8: The first time.
7: That's not the first time.
8: No, that was the first time I got the meal.
7: Oh, that's the first time you got the meal, yeah, yes.
8: Traditionally, the Uber driver will take it to him.
7: Will take it to him.
8: I looked out that day.
7: This time, the Uber driver was like, huh? No comprende. What?
8: Thank God I didn't take anything out for dinner that night.
7: No, we have a great lineup here on Kern Radio. You guys, check them out. 6 to 9 starts a local all day, 6 to 9 a.m. First Look with Scott Cox. 9 to noon is the Terry Maxwell Show, and then noon to 1 is the Money Wise radio show and podcast right back here where they all started on Kern Radio. And then me from 1 to 3 p.m. and Ralph Bailey from 3 to 6 p.m. And then you can catch mine and Ralph's show on YouTube as well if you go over there and just subscribe to our channel. Hit that notification bell and tell a friend about it. That's what else you got to do. And keep listening to Kern Radio starting tomorrow. We're going to give you guys 2 chances to win this prize. 2 chances a day starting tomorrow all the way up until like next Tuesday or so. We're celebrating the 4th of July. It's the big 250th birthday of America. And with that, we're going to give you Salty's Barbecue and a Marie Callender's Pie so you can celebrate. Heck, we'll even throw in a flag with it as well. And so when you hear, starting tomorrow, when you hear the national anthem, and this is going to be at any time during the day, I'm not telling you what show. It's not, oh, listen to Scott, listen to Terry, listen to JR, listen to Ralph. No, listen to Kern Radio from 6 a.m. to 6 p.m. And when you hear the national anthem being played, that is your cue to call. Be caller number 4. Get it, 4th of July. And you will win Salty's Barbecue and a pie from Marie Callender's. They got a deal going on. Have you been by there? The pies to go?
8: I have not.
7: It's like, I don't want to quote it because, again, I don't want to be wrong. But I think it's like $14.95 or something for a whole pie to go, which is pretty good deal.
0: That's a pretty good deal.
7: It's a pretty good deal. If you need your pie for 4th of July, a week might be early to get it. I know mine wouldn't last that long, but Marie Callender pie is on sale right now. And your opportunity to win some starting tomorrow right here on Kern Radio. Did you got the video up?
0: Oh, yeah.
7: So there's this over the weekend, I guess it happened on Sunday night.
0: Can I see it on YouTube?
7: Can what?
0: Yeah, I'm sorry. I'm more saying on your screen.
7: Oh, on the screen? Yeah, you can see it if I move my big old head out the way. So on Sunday night at 6 p.m. at my favorite place, Disneyland, a 13-year-old boy, yes, a 13-year-old boy, decided that he was going to, and when I read the story, I didn't know where he got off the ride, but a 13-year-old boy decided that he was going to get off, and I guess we have to call it Tiana's Bayou now,
0: yeah.
7: But y'all know it as Splash Mountain. Tiana's Splash Mountain. He thought it was a good idea to climb off. And so when I read the story, I said, okay, I can kind of see that. Maybe he wanted to jump off and kind of explore around a little bit, you know, where the boat is or something, you know, maybe on that other part over there. I didn't read the whole story. I just read the headline. 13-year-old boy decides to get off the ride at Splash Mountain. Okay. And then Chris walked in about 10 minutes ago because I was going to talk about the story anyways. And he said, did you see this? I said, no, what is it? He saw out of the WTF Wednesday, this kid decided he was going to climb out of the ride while it was going down. If you're familiar with the ride, you know there's a big drop, a 50-foot drop. Well, this young man, and Chris is queuing it up behind me, decided that he was going to climb out right when the what do they call it, log?
0: Yeah, the
7: you're in a log. He decided he was going to climb out right at the top. And I don't know if he tries to jump to the ledge or to the other side. And TMZ has the video. Oh, my gosh. He's in the very back. If you're familiar again with the ride, you sit in a single row of people in a log.
0: Everything on the way down.
7: And it goes down this drop of 50 foot. Hence the name, or used to be, Splash Mountain. Well, I don't know who he was on with, but he was in the back, very back, so nobody behind him could, or in front of him, could see what was going on. He was the last person in the ride. And he decides to jump out at the very top. And as he jumps out, he kind of makes it to the edge. And then he falls back into the chute where you go down, and he's like a pinball, and he bounces.
0: I was gonna say a bowling ball, but you're close.
7: I shouldn't laugh, but it's the, and he's okay. I don't know how okay he is, but he's been released from the hospital anyways.
0: He is okay,
7: so he's okay enough to go home.
0: See, I don't know, like, well, watching this video though, it looks like the person right in front of him tries to grab him, like maybe that's the dad, and he's like, don't you do that,
7: don't you dummy. Don't do that, you dummy. It reminds me of when we got on it as kids, and my brother was, I don't even know, he was maybe five.
0: And again, unless you're on YouTube, you're not going to know what the heck I'm talking about. But if you look right here, you can kind of tell that the guy right in front of him is reaching back.
7: Yeah.
0: I think that's why the kid fell back into the water and obviously back down the mountain.
7: Yeah, he's like, I would have made it to the ledge if you wouldn't have grabbed my ankle, dummy.
0: Well,
7: and then he dragged him back into the chute, and again, he bounces like a pinball all the way down, ba-doom, ba-doom, off the side. You can just watch him. I'm like, this dummy. And you know what's going to happen now? And I asked her, you know what's going to happen? He said, they're going to sue him. Yeah.

0: Yeah, because that ride doesn't have any seat belt. Like, you get in that ride and you just sit down. You don't put on a lap belt. There's nothing that comes down. There's no harness. There's nothing. It's just you sitting in a log, literally.
1: That's going to be a thing, though. The seatbelt's not going to be enough. They're going to have to put harnesses on this thing, like a roller coaster now.
0: All because one dummy.
1: Yep.
0: All because one dummy. This ride has been going on for how long? And all because one dummy thought it was cute. You could have just done it. And he was probably doing it for the picture, because everybody does something stupid for the picture at Disneyland.
1: Yeah.
0: It's a tradition. We have ours on Space Mountain where, like, we look like we're falling asleep every time we go like this. And we all make it look like we're falling asleep on Space Mountain. And there was, for a long time back in the day, it used to be a thing to flash it. You would,
1: yeah.
0: On Splash Mountain, they would call it Flash Mountain. And you would flash them. Well, girls would anyway. I don't know about the guys, but.
1: Yeah, I've seen guys do some funny things. Like, they'll take like a board game or something and pretend they're playing a board game on it.
0: Every ride we try to make, okay, what are we gonna do on this ride? What's the fun picture gonna be on this ride?
1: It's always clever and fun.
0: But this was taking it too far, dude. I don't know if that's why he did it. Like, I'm gonna do something fun for the picture.
1: I guarantee you it was.
0: One, they ain't gonna give you the picture if you do something that stupid. Two, now, because of your stupidity, you're going to try to sue Disneyland, and we're going to have to change the ride.
1: Well, even then, let's say this actually went well. Let's say this actually worked out in his favor. They got some crazy photo out of it. You're still getting kicked out
0: Park. Yeah, you're going to get banned.
1: You're going to
0: You're going to get banned for life. You can't come back.
1: All because you decided, I want to go get a viral picture on Splash Mountain.
0: Well, you did. You went viral. Congratulations. And now next time I get on Tiana's Splash Mountain, I know that's not what it's called, but next time I get on Tiana's Splash Mountain, I'm going to have to wear a seatbelt and put on a harness, and then they're going to come by and say, can you pull on the yellow tab?
1: So dumb.
0: I want a shirt that says that. Can you pull on the yellow tab? Anybody that goes to Disneyland knows what I'm talking about. That and a turkey leg. All right, we got to get out of here for the day. You guys stay tuned. The Ralph Bailey Show is next. This has been the JR Show. Lily, Dad loves you.
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4: Town Hall, I'm Keith Peters in Washington. Today is the four-year anniversary of the repeal of Roe v. Wade. Marjorie Dannenfeldtzer of Susan B. Anthony Pro-Life America says the next battle is over abortion pills.
5: We have women who are receiving these drugs because of a Biden COVID hangover. The rules were dropped around the distribution of these drugs. There's no in-person visit to anybody associated with her health. She just gets it in the mail, or her boyfriend, her ex-husband, the guys at the fraternity, someone has those drugs and she gets them, and it's leading to disasters all over the country.
4: She was a guest on the Salem Radio Network. Another top U.S. military leader is stepping down.
6: General Christopher Donahue, commanding general of U.S. Army Europe and Africa and commander of NATO's Allied Land Command, is unexpectedly stepping down. A career special operations commander, Donahue commanded Delta Force units in Iraq and Afghanistan before leading the 82nd Airborne Division. Donahue was famously the last American soldier to leave Afghanistan in 2021. The moment was documented in an iconic photo that shows General Donahue boarding the last C-17 cargo plane to depart. I'm Lisa Dwyer.
4: Democratic congressional primary results in New York City are accelerating the party's debate over the Israeli-Palestinian conflict. A trio of candidates backed by Mayor Zoran Mamdani all won after harshly criticizing Israel. Free Palestine chants broke out Tuesday night at some of the victory parties. A mixed day on Wall Street as the Dow was up by 182 points, but the NASDAQ dropped 110, the S&P 500 lower by 7. More on these stories at townhall.com.
7: In the War of 1812, our nation fought and won America's religious freedom. Today, that constitutional right is being assaulted once more from within.
8: Religious liberty and rights in general were under attack. We all of a sudden became the enemy.
7: In the important new documentary by Don

0: one's early light. Anti-Christian bias is exposed at the highest levels of government.
1: I got 6 months house arrest, 5 years probation.
2: I'm sorry, our rights have been suspended? Hard to believe that the instruments of government would ever be used to punish faith.
0: Follow the sweeping investigation of President Trump's task force to eradicate anti-Christian bias. The governmental hostility and prejudice is uncovered, and Trump's fight to restore our constitutional liberties and religious freedom.
3: If we will not be governed by God, we must be governed by tyrants.
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6: In the dog attack and drowning in California City, I'm Chris Davis. Police there now say that the 12-year-old boy who drowned in a pond along Heather Avenue Thursday evening jumped into that pond to get away from several dogs, which had also attacked an 8-year-old girl. Police are now looking for 68-year-old Kenneth Dobbins, saying that he's the one who had the unleashed dogs at the park. They say when found, Dobbins will be charged with involuntary manslaughter and negligent owner of a mischievous animal causing serious bodily injury and or death to another. If you've been keeping up with the story of the murder of a woman, which happened in front of her kids at the Shadow Ridge Apartments back on March 25th, the court says after a Tuesday hearing that the case against 33-year-old Victor Farias will go forward and an arraignment is set for July 6th. Farias is facing first-degree murder and child cruelty charges in the stabbing of Yolanda Rojo. A new name for Cesar Chavez Elementary. That school will be renamed in August, and at the behest of the granddaughter of Cesar and Helen Chavez, the school will be renamed for her grandmother instead of her grandfather. Barbara Ibarra made the case for that in front of the Bakersfield City School Board Tuesday night, reports ABC 23, and the board agreed that it was the best choice, despite that name never having been discussed by the renaming committee. The Pierce Fire in Taft caused some evacuation orders to be put in place Tuesday, but those orders have since been lifted. So far, the brush fire has burned about 200 acres and was about 5% contained, with firefighters still working on it. The fire is along Highway 33 between Hilliard Street and Midway Road, and that is the area where the highway was closed to traffic. I'm Chris Davis in the KERN Newsroom with news every half hour and when it breaks on News Talk 96.1 and AM 1230, KERN.
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10: 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We got another busy show on this hump day, 24th day of June. There is chaos in the Capitol. The president has refused to sign a housing bill, trying to get the numbers for his Save America Act. We'll unpack that in just a second. Zoran Mamdani is the leader of the Democratic Party. A socialist borderline communist is leading the Democratic Party, and it is the greatest thing that has ever happened to Republicans since a bearded man came out of Kentucky in the 1860s. That would be Abe Lincoln, for those of you that were smoking weed during history lessons. We'll unpack that in just a second. And, of course, our good friend Nick Ragone will

0: join us. I'll be blunt. I just create reasons to get Nick on the show because I just think he's popular and charismatic, and I think you guys enjoy listening to him. But there is a break in golf news. Tiger Woods came out of rehab as part of the foundations putting the new structure together, and there is a new structure in the PGA. I'm being very ambiguous because I don't get it. So I had to call to Philadelphia to get Nick to come on at 4 o'clock and explain it to us. Plus, Wyndham Clark, did you hear this comment, Mr. Sportsman?
1: Which one are we talking about now?
0: The U.S. Open winners' comments? You either heard it or you didn't.
1: I listened to him on McAfee yesterday, but I'm not sure.
0: And there's nothing that stood out?
1: I mean, I really wasn't paying attention to most of it.
0: Clearly. He went on a diatribe about how back in 2016, he hated Baker Mayfield because his girlfriend cheated on him with Baker Mayfield. Yeah. And I'm like,
1: I do remember the story now.
0: Did you really dig that up? Like, why? You just won your second U.S. Open, and you're going to dig up a 10-year-old grudge with Baker Mayfield, who's now a married man? And I wonder, I bet that's an interesting conversation with Mrs. Mayfield and, what's his number? Don't tell me. What's his number? It's not 12. What is Baker famous? You don't know off the top of your head either?
1: It's six, but I might be wrong on that.
0: Is it six? I think it is six. Let me see if I can beat you. Hey, Siri.
1: He is number six.
0: Yeah, number six. Okay. Yeah, I bet that's it. No, never mind. I bet that's an interesting conversation tonight at the Mayfield dinner table. We'll unpack that. And the RMS Titanic Incorporated, an organization that has existed since, obviously, 1912. Again, for those that were smoking weed in history, that's when the most famous downing of a ship occurred. They're trying to sell some of the jewelry that has been recovered since we're now able to go down to those kind of depths. And, well, at least some of us. Too soon for that? Did you get that illusion? Or did you even hear what I said?
1: Yeah, I'm not going to lie. That one flew over my
0: head. I said, for those that can get down there, you don't remember happened about 2-3 years ago when that submarine exploded on its way down? A little too soon? I was going to say, if I have to explain it, it's way too late. Yeah, you're right. You're absolutely right. And BCSD, the Bakersfield School District.

0: Now, here's the thing that I have a problem with Ellen Chavez. I don't know anything about Ellen Chavez. I didn't even know he was married, to be honest with you. But what do we know about Helen Chavez? And what if Helen Chavez was an enabler of Cesar Chavez? I mean, that has been the tradition with powerful men who are having affairs. Jacqueline Kennedy absolutely enabled John. Eleanor Roosevelt enabled Franklin. You can go down the list of women who absolutely knew their men were having affairs and absolutely enabled it. Well, that was okay in the middle of the 20th century, in the 40s, in the 50s, in the 60s. But to have a 21st century or late 20th century woman enabling her husband, particularly when the husband's affairs are crimes. So I'm saying that the BCSD acted absolutely ahead of its skis and should have done a little more digging. And I think that is one of the reasons that the residents of Delano said, or the not Delano, the Northeast said, we don't want to name this after anybody. They came up with like Mar Vista, Blue Skies, Orange Ground. You know what I'm saying? They didn't want anything named after anybody because you go back down this trail again, particularly if you're going to go down the Chavez Trail. Who knows what might pop up, what Helen Chavez is responsible for or enabled or whatever. Si se puede? And these people are educators. It's amazing the incompetence. And not even, let's say I agreed with Helen Chavez. I would still come in here and say, you know, I agree with the name. I think it's great. Helen Chavez is a wonderful human being, blah, blah, blah, blah, blah. But to ignore what the community wants, what the parents want, just doesn't make sense to me. To you? Just asking. We'll talk about that. And the Dodgers got a big win last night. They trounced the Twins last night. That was fun to watch. And coming up at the 5, we're going to meet Nicole Alvarez. She's the executive director of Discovery America that is serving the aforementioned BCSD. It's part of a 4th through 8th grade program that is connected with Bakersfield College. So we'll talk with them at 5:05. But in the meantime, let's get started. We'll take our first break of the day and come back and unpack the chaos in the Capitol. Why did the president literally scuttle a housing bill while his people were erecting a news conference where there was going to be a signing of the bill? Nobody, and I do mean no one, saw this coming. Not the White House staff, not John Thune out of South Dakota, the majority leader in the Senate, not Mike Johnson, the House Speaker from Louisiana. No one saw this coming. And it's, I don't mean to labor this point, but if you weren't with us late in the show yesterday, I played S.E. Cupp reading late night, or I guess I should say early morning rant by the president, which if you had not told me Donald Trump wrote it, I would have thought Joe Biden wrote it, if you smell what I'm cooking. And now he does this inexplicable move that could destroy the Republican Party right at a time where we're about to gain because the Democrats are going socialist? He's your guy. Explain it to me. Explain it to me, y'all. Either in the chat room, text, or, I don't know, show the temerity to actually call the show and talk to a brother. Quick timeout. We're just getting started on this Wednesday. It's the Ralph Bailey Show on News Talk 96.1 and AM 1230, where we're streaming live at KernRadio.com.
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0: You know, cybersecurity is a tremendous issue in the 21st century. We've talked about this with Jennifer and Ron.

0: 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We can't have somebody say, well, we'll be there tomorrow. 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No, no, no. 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

That's all I wanted. 842-5376-842-KERN. So, again, the president has canceled this bipartisan bill that deals with affordability. And isn't that the main issue that we're going to hear all the way till November? And why he would scuttle this? Well, the reason being, he wants the SAVE Act. He wants, let me break it down. I wrote it down. I don't want to get this wrong. All that is involved with the SAVE Act. I think I wrote it down. Federal elections bill must prove citizenship, which I disagree with. Let's get what we can out of this bill. We could get ID. That's pretty simple. Let's just start there. Let's force the states to provide identification for mail-in ballots or for any other ballot. But proof of citizenship, that comes with a license or any state offered government issued identification. And there's no argument in the world that one could present that precludes having an identification. Because all of us, just to

fly had to go back. Those of us with licenses and identifications had to go back to the DMV and get a brand new identification just to get on a plane. And you're telling me, Sonny Hostin, that us poor black folks down in the South and in rural areas of America just don't have the wherewithal or the money to get a government-issued ID? She's so stupid, she doesn't even really even hear how condescending and stupid that was. And if a white man would say that, she'd be the first critic. What do you mean we don't have the wherewithal? What are you talking about? This is the 21st century. Of course we get government-issued ID. But when it's in part of an argument to save the Democratic Party and to get more people to vote democratically, big D, then of course, well, this is a horrible, horrible onus that we're putting on these poor people, whites and blacks and Latinos. And that's insane. That's absolutely insane. Because there's nothing you can do in the world without an identification. In fact, there are some cases where you can go to jail for not presenting an identification. Well, the judge might throw it out, but a cop can stop you, and if you don't give him his ID, you can get charged with obstruction. Now, it's likely, unless you've been suspected of a crime or committed a crime, it's likely to get thrown out, but that doesn't stop you from spending the night in jail for not having identification on you. So I like the SAVE Act in terms of providing ID, but providing citizenship, and the bottom line is, who cares what Ralph Bailey thinks about it? The numbers aren't there. The numbers aren't there for a majority, because Trump's other argument is, I listen to the Ralph Bailey show every day, and Bailey tells me that the Democrats are going to come into power and get rid of the filibuster. Why don't we get the first shot off? If it's going to happen inevitably, why don't we do it, cram in some legislation while I'm still in office, and I can have the SAVE Act? But the votes just aren't there. Republicans are not in favor with it. And I think I may have sold you guys a poor bill of goods when I keep telling you, oh, they're going to get rid of the filibuster, they're going to get rid of the filibuster. I'm not so sure about that. I think there are some staunch old school cats in the Senate who do believe in the whole way that this thing was put together by the founding fathers. What you have to understand is, and this may sound odd, because you really have to delve into history. This is beyond 10th, 11th, 12th grade history. But if you study the revolution, if you study the beginnings of this country, the founding fathers were against majority rule. As crazy as that sounds, they were against the majority rule. Where is my proof of this? The Electoral College. The Electoral College. The Electoral College was established because of the fear of mob rule, that Virginia and the larger colonies would gang up, and then the smaller colonies like Delaware and up in that area would have no say in a presidential election. They were fearful. Go read the Federalist Papers. Go read Jefferson. They were scared to death. They were as scared as majority rule or mob rule as they were a king. And so the whole design of our government is set up for deliberation. Hence, 60 votes to get something passed, not just a simple majority. 6 years for the senators, longer than any elected official in our democracy. So do you understand the history lesson I'm giving you and why I may have been wrong about even Democrats wanting to get rid of the filibuster? But at the end of the day, I'm not wrong. I'm not wrong. Why? Because those same deliberative senators who under normal circumstances would not want to get rid of the filibuster for the very reasons that Republicans don't want to do it. Because the Democrats know that some sooner or later, the Republicans will be in power, and then they'll shove legislation through with a 50% majority and the vice president coming and breaking the tie, or just 51 senators. But this is different. And what is the big difference? What I've been telling you for as long as I've been doing the show, the Supreme Court. That 6-3 majority that is a burr underneath their saddle. So you damn Skippy, they're going to get rid of the filibuster, and the very first thing they're going to do is add members to the court. There's no way they're going to sit still for this 6-3 majority.
even though

0: as we talk with Teresa Goldner, our federal judge, they're going to come down with a bunch of rulings in the next week or two, and very few of them are going to be in favor of Donald Trump, in my opinion, and some of those, even Teresa agrees with me. We disagree on birthright, although she's starting to realize that I'm going to win that bet. There's no way in the world that the Supreme Court is going to rule that if you're born here, you're not a citizen. That's just not happening. And I suggest it could be. I'd like to say 9-0, but, you know, Clarence and Sam Alito, it'll be 7-2. They'll hold out. They'll come up for some reason why, if you're born here and blah, blah, blah, and they'll bring up China and the Chinese coming over here just to have babies so they can have American citizenship, which is true and should be curtailed, outlawed, actually. But to claim that anyone born here isn't a citizen, it's just not happening. It's just not happening. Meantime, the party is in chaos. It truly is. And the only saving grace is that the Democratic Party is in chaos. While Zohran Mamdani is running around like the king of New York, which he is right now, and the leader of the Democratic Party, for that matter. He was 3 for 3 last night. He just sent 3 socialists to Congress. And one of them defeated a Kennedy, Jack Schlossberg, Caroline Kennedy Schlossberg's son, the grandson of John Fitzgerald Kennedy, didn't lose. He got his ass kicked. He got 10% of the vote. I believe that's Kennedy record. An infamous record, but a record nevertheless. 10%. And there's a part of me that believes if Carolyn doesn't use her married name, Schlossberg, a Jew, and John Kennedy's grandson has to wear that Jewish name in New York, where normally it would, under normal circumstances, that would help him. As most of you know, there's a high Jewish population in New York. But in the last 5, 7, 10 years, there's this wave of anti-Semitism, particularly since October 7th. And he got destroyed. I mean, like, destroyed, like, all right, I'll go be a lawyer. I mean, there were like 6 candidates. I think he was 4th. He wasn't even in the zip code of winning this thing. And he's a brilliant cat. He really is. But this is the Chinese, man. They were right. May you live in interesting times. Because nothing more interesting than this, where basically, I have to report to you to end this segment. Both parties are falling apart. And you know what's going to happen? Maybe not now. Maybe not 3 years from now. But 5 years from now, some charismatic, independent, or libertarian, or what is it? Desire not to state. Because the independent is a party. I tried that.
1: Right.
0: But it's desire not to state. You know what I'm talking about.
1: Yeah,
0: You're neutral. Somebody charismatic is going to organize those people, and we're going to have a third party sooner or later.
1: No party affiliation?
0: Yeah. We're going to have a third party sooner or later. Absolutely. Trump's numbers are in the toilet. The Republican Party's numbers are in the toilet. The Democratic Party's in the toilet. And they finally come together, and they put together a bill that will help affordability, this housing bill, and Trump says no. Quick time out. We head into the back half of the hour. It's TRBS on a Wednesday. I'd stick around if I you.
2: With SRN News, I'm Keith Peters in Washington. The head of the U.N.'s nuclear agency signaled that Iranian nuclear enrichment sites would be visited by his inspectors, a key component in the interim U.S.-Iran deal to reach an end to the war. But an Iranian diplomat instead insisted on Wednesday that any such visit would only come after a final deal. Leaders from the U.S. and Iran have repeatedly disagreed in public about what the interim deal actually means. A federal judge has permanently barred President Trump's administration from implementing most of his first executive order on elections. Trump's order included provisions that would have required people to show documentary proof of citizenship in order to register to vote. It also would have prevented mail ballots from counting if they're received after Election Day.

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3: 68-year-old Kenneth Dobbins was a wanted man in California City, with police there saying that he had the dogs in the park on Heather Avenue, which attacked an 8-year-old girl and caused the drowning of a 12-year-old boy Thursday evening. Police say the boy ran and jumped into a pond to get away from the dogs. Cesar Chavez Elementary School in Bakersfield will have a new name to begin the new school year. It will instead be Helen Chavez Elementary. 23ABC reports that Barbara Ibarra, the granddaughter of Cesar and Helen Chavez, spoke at last night's school board meeting, asking the board to remember the contributions of her grandmother in renaming the school, and the board agreed to that. That was a new suggestion that had not been discussed before, and the board is taking some flack for it. I'm Chris Davis in the KERN Newsroom with news every half hour and when it breaks on News Talk 96.1 and AM 1230, KERN.
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4: Yes.
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6: To the ball bar right out in the street, and this is what he said.
7: I want to go on a little bit more about this socialist movement that's being created in New York State. And other parts, it's spreading, because I think this is, it's an interesting examination, and not all the exit polls are in, but it's clear that the Mamdani touched or endorsed candidates, you'd be amazed with what demographic do you think they cleaned up in?
8: In terms of age, or are we talking race here?
7: Age, race, all the components.
8: I would say probably younger voters, maybe.
7: More information.
8: Or rural, maybe. Probably the black and Hispanic area.
7: No. Young, white, college-educated students.
8: Huh.
7: They did poorly among blacks, among Latinos, among low-income folk. And why is that? Think about it. Why is that? That's why I wanted to talk about this a little bit more, because it's deeper than that. I believe that these young people are going socialist because they are part of a new generation that, for the first time in American history, perhaps, they're not going to do as well as their parents. They're just not. They're coming out of college, and they're college educated. They're coming out of college. Half of them are in debt up to their neck. The price of homes, and this is why this vote or this lack of a signature by the president just makes no sense. What's a home go for these days? Just a modicum two-bedroom home, two baths. What, $300,000, $400,000, $500,000? What 24-year-old college graduate, teacher, professor can afford that, along with their student debt? And this is why I say that there was a period where blacks were considering socialism, and some accused Dr. King of being a socialist, because coming up in the 1950s, there was a ceiling for African Americans. And so Dr. King said, let's spread the wealth. If the best job that most African Americans can get is a porter at a train station, or a janitor at a local high school, then we should share the wealth. But since we've burst that ceiling, there's no need for that. We talked about that in terms of affirmative action. But what these kids don't seem to understand is, it's very attractive, isn't it? Free this, free that, free this, free that. But they just don't understand history. Socialism has been tried and tried and tried and tried, and it's never succeeded. Hell, within the last 10 years in the state of Missouri, they tried free public transportation. You know how long it lasted? 9 months. 9 months. And again, it gets back to what I keep quoting, Margaret Thatcher, socialism works until you run out of other people's money. And that's exactly what happened in Kansas City.

0: They said, we're going to get free transit. And then after 9 months, they said, well, we ran out of money. We ran out of money. And the best explanation you can give to these kids, if you've got a granddaughter or grandson or child that is thinking socialism, because it's growing. It's growing. I told you I talked to my good friend Mike Davis, and he was telling, he used to work for Maxine Waters. He's doing lobby work in and out of DC and in LA. And he's one of the smartest political minds that I ever heard. And he told me that the word in Los Angeles among politicos, because everybody hates Karen Bass. They're backing her, but they hate her. Where is our Zoran Memdani? That's what they're saying in Los Angeles. This thing is growing. It's growing, and it's going to grow. And that's just fine. That's just fine. Because again, and you're going to hear me say this a lot, you're going to run out of everybody's money sooner or later. Sooner or later, you're going to run out of everybody else's money. And the best way to explain, the best way I ever heard, this was when I was a kid. I had one of my favorite teachers of all time was a guy named Pedro, I think his last name was Castillo. He was our Spanish teacher. He was a refugee from Cuba. And he explained communism to us and how poorly we react as Americans to communism. And this is in the 70s now. This is in the 70s, where he was explaining, if you just let communism alone, it dies. It can't exist. By pure definition, it can't exist. Well, Castro kind of defied that for decades, because a dictatorship, you can ignore the needs of your people. But the best way he explained it, he said, all right, do you want to understand what socialism is about? He said, how many kids we got in the class right here? And we're like, we don't know, Senor Castillo. Spanish, Ralph. Español solamente. Rafael. Yo no sé, Mr. Señor Castillo, we nosotros tenemos, I don't know, 40, yo no sé. We got 25 people, 25 people. All right, now let's say we have 25 people. And of those 25, there are 7 that are getting A's, 7 that are getting B's, 7 that are getting C's, 7 that are getting D's, that's 28. And let's say they're 35, there's 7 that are getting F's, okay? Well, under socialism, what we would do is we would take the 98 points that Ralph has achieved in this class, and we take about 10 points off of him. So now he's got an 88. Instead of having an A, he's got a B. And for Chris Burdick, who's got an 88, we'll take 10 points off of Chris. And instead of having an 88, a B plus, he's now got a C plus. And we're gonna take those points from those higher students, and we're gonna give it to the students that are getting 50s and 60s. So now J.R. Flores, who's getting a 56 in Spanish, and I intentionally named J.R., because that boy don't know how to speak Spanish. You believe that? He ran down the hallway, don't know how to speak Spanish. I speak better Spanish than our program director. But that's beside the point. So now JR's got a 66 instead of a 56. And Randizzle's got a 76 instead of a 66. And we're all happy, right? Because nobody's failing. But what about me and Chris? I had an A, he had a B, and now we got a B's and C's. You inevitably run out of everybody else's money. That's the bottom line. You can't feed the poor if you don't take from the rich. And this whole Robin Hood theory is very popular at first. Háblame, mi amigo. Venga aquí. Venga.
1: He cursed you out in Spanish.
0: Did he? Cabrón. Lo siento mucho. Can you dump that? Because I just did curse on the radio. Alto, alto, Rafael, alto, por favor. You run out of people's money inevitably. And that's why this is the best thing that's happened to the Republican Party since Abe Lincoln. I'm telling you. Because we got to ride this for a while. It's going to be really popular for a while. These young kids are going to be like, yeah, free rent, free transit, free everything, free daycare, yeah. And then Memdani's going to be like, the New York City is broke. We are calling on Donald Trump or J.D. Vance, President Vance. Please give us money because we gave out a bunch of free stuff and now we're broke. It's inevitable. It is absolutely inevitable. And Van Jones even said, I couldn't find the audio because they cut it up. That's the only reason I didn't send it to you. You know when they do it like in clips and I didn't, you know, and sometimes when I do that, you take the whole friggin' thing because you don't know that it's a clip, you know, so I didn't even get it. But Van Jones said, there's a thing.

In fact, play me some oh God, Gil Scott-Heron, The Revolution. And the song he'll play when we come back from the break, he talks about the revolution will not be televised. It's a great line, and if you're young and anyway, black, anyway. Well, Van Jones said the revolution is being televised, and that it's going to collapse entirely on the Democratic Party. Because if you're Hakeem, you know what they were chanting at one of the three winners' celebration parties? Hakeem Jeffries, you're next. Hakeem Jeffries, you're next. They're coming after the old school Democrats. And Hakeem Jeffries doesn't know what to do. There are three things you can do in a movement. You can join it. You can try to get out ahead of it and claim that you started it. Or you can get the hell out of the way. And the Democrats can't afford to get the hell out of the way. They can't afford to join it because some of the beliefs of socialism is crazy. You should hear some of the past comments of the three candidates that won last night. Anti-Semitic, get rid of prisons, get rid of ICE, get rid of the police. I mean, some of the things that they're saying go way beyond woke. I mean, there's a difference between a progressive woke Democrat and a socialist. And shame on the Democratic Party for housing that old man up in, was he from Vermont? Where's Bernie from? Vermont or Rhode Island? Not Rhode Island. Not New Hampshire. It's Vermont. He's from Vermont. Shame on them because he's not a Democrat. And yet they've allowed him to maneuver and work and even run for president under the Democratic banner. He is a socialist. Period. End of sentence. So now the chickens are coming home to roost. And a Democratic Party that has put up with a guy who's a Nazi, they've now are putting up with anti-Semitic socialist. And they're going to enjoy some popularity for a while. They're going to win some elections for a while. But inevitably, if it's a year from now, if it's 2 years from now, if it's in 2028, or hell, if it's even 2032, the roof is going to come collapsing down because we know for a fact socialism simply doesn't work. It's a nice idea. We all eat well. We all survive. But it is anti-American. It goes against everything this country was built on and stands for. Meritocracy. Lifting yourself by your bootstraps, being born in Beaufort, South Carolina, going to a ratty little high school like Robert Small's school, and somehow have a math knowledge that can get you out of this small little town, get you into Morehouse College, get you into Meharry Medical School, and have a life for your family. I swear to y'all, if you could see my father's high school as it existed even in the 70s, 10, 15 years after he graduated, you'd say, there's no way an anesthesiologist graduated from that high school. They had tin roofs. My father's books would get wet when it would rain. That is the beauty of America. And now the Democrats want to steal that from us and just say, let's just all be even. Let's just all distribute the wealth, and let's just all be even. And part of that reasoning is because, and this has historically happened many, many times. It happened in the 20s, it happened in the turn of the century. It happened during the Industrial Revolution. Whenever there is a chasm of wealth during the oil rush, whenever there's a chasm of wealth, those people on the bottom feel desperate to do anything to close that gap. And now these kids who grew up in wealth, grew up in 4 or 5 bedroom homes, 3 baths, pool, maybe even a tennis court, and they've gone off to Princeton, and they've got their degree, and they're ready to get out in the world. Ain't no jobs. They're still in debt. And they're interning at some television station, making $35,000 a year. And the idea of getting a house isn't even in their plans. It'll be short-lived. It'll be short-lived. But in the end, if we can get just Donald Trump to act right, stop

0: refusing to sign bills that will help with affordability, the Republican Party will be okay. And the Democratic Party is about to, they're like drug addicts. They're on a high right now. They did a couple lines, snorted a little something-something. They're high as kites right now, having a ball, just having a ball. But the problem is, when you get that high, you got to come down. And if you think you can sell socialism in Iowa, Nebraska, Pennsylvania, the swing states, Wisconsin, Michigan, good luck with Ohio. Good luck with that. Yeah, I bet those Quakers in Pennsylvania love the idea of socialism. Yeah, good luck with that. New York does not represent the United States of America. Suffice it to say. Quick timeout. Nick Ragone. Oh, I just broke my pen. Nick Ragone joins the top of the hour. There has been a change to the PGA structure. Mr. Ragone will explain it to us. Then coming up at the 5, we're going to meet Nicole Alvarez. She's the executive director of Discovery America. It is a program that's serving the BCSD and sending 4th through 8th graders to the college experience. She will explain coming up at 5. In the meantime, though, you're listening to TRBS on a Wednesday on News Talk 96.1 at AM 1230. 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
0: Have you ever wondered what the specials are at Luigi's on each and every day? I just know some of them. I know the prime rib day. I know the Florentine shells day, which is actually today. I think lasagna is one of the specials today. Well, I'll tell you the secret. There are matchbooks covers at the register. Just grab one, and on the back, they have all the daily specials for the week. And I'm gearing up for my visit this weekend. I'm headed this Saturday. And as I told you, my strategy, whenever I head to Luigi's, I start in the deli. Say hi to Lynette, might even taste a little Prosecco or maybe one of the incredible Italian wines that Lynette is a specialty in. She's one of the best sommeliers that you'll ever run into. Then go say hi to Julie, have a cocktail while I'm waiting to be seated. And then with the temperatures, I'm going to be inside, start with the truffles and probably have a Monty burger. Where would you rather be? Beat the heat, get inside. Luigi's Restaurant and Old World Delicatessen, longtime sponsor of the Ralph Bailey Show.
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6: You will not be able to plug in, turn on, and cop out. 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

0: Mitchell, General Abrams, and
1: suddenly a militant. That's Gil Scott-Heron. And that was the reference to Van Jones, who said the revolution is being televised. And he's alluding to the unbelievable performance of all the socialists. I refuse to call them democratic socialists. I refuse. They're socialists. They're lucky I don't call them communists, because they are borderline communists. Meantime, have you heard the horrendous news? I'm sure most of you have heard this horrendous news that's going on at the Kern River. I don't know why people mess around with the Kern River. We just got over a tragic, a truly tragic. Like, if you're screwing around in the Kern River and you die, I ain't got tears for you. I'm sorry. I know that's black-hearted, but we're just getting over the guy that tried to go in after his dog. They were just fishing. The dog fell in. He went in after the dog. They both were found later. That is tragic. You being stupid enough to get in that damn river even without a life jacket, and that's always the way it is, and that's the way it was with these two different groups. And some of these kids got lucky and some of them didn't. They were ages 17 to 21. And one of the bodies was recovered at Hart Park. There were five people in two different groups. Two in one of the groups, there were three people. Two of the three were saved. One has not. They have not determined the identification of the body or released the name of the body. So that could be that third person in that one group. And the two others happened to be saved. They got caught on an island. I've told you, I did a live shot once. I got a lot of love for this just because of my knowledge of Kern River Golf Course. And these kids were caught on an island behind the golf course, behind where Stan Moe has the Piles Boys Camp barbecue. And if you go way deep back in there, and you would only know this if you've been to that area of the barbecue or the golf course, the river runs back through that. And I knew that. And I got our live truck back through there, through the golf course, and we went live from the river with these kids. It's one of my best live shots, where I'm on the banks of the river, and these kids are stuck on this island, and you've got the volunteers on the what do you call these things, Chris?
2: The jet skis? Or
1: jet skis. They're on jet skis, and they're on canoes and powerboats, and they're still trying. And it went on during the whole show. So they would come to me, and I'd be like, that's still going on. They'd come to me back 10 minutes later. Yep, they got one of them off. And like manipulate, I think we had an hour back then. And it manipulated the whole damn show. And I just did the whole live shot from there. So fortunately, those two kids ended up in the same fate. They were able to cling on to an island. But I just, and I don't know what their residency is. I'm assuming it's LA County or not even Fresno County. I think it's just the Southern people that are stupid enough to screw around with this deadly, deadly river.

0: And it's not as if we don't publicize the fact that this thing is deadly. They changed the number of deaths. I think it was in the low twos or maybe high ones, like 196 when I first moved here. And I'm pretty sure it's like in the threes now. And it's just, you cannot survive that thing. And how you could even contemplate getting in without a life jacket is, that's why I can't shed a tear for you. I really can't. I'm sorry. Let's read a couple of text messages and then we're off to Philadelphia.
1: Ralph, what about the Mesa Marin School right after the racetrack that was there in the area?
0: I believe that was one of the suggestions. But don't you understand my point? The BCSD ignored all the community suggestions. Helen Chavez was not suggested by the community. Neither was Cisse Puede. You're going to name a school after a Spanish phrase? Like, what if I'm black? Where do you go to school, Ralph? Si se puede. What? What if you're Muslim? What if you're Sikh? So can we name black schools? I don't know. Give me a black phrase, Chris. I couldn't come up with
2: that. Oh, I'm not going to touch that with a 10-foot pole.
0: Yeah, I can't come up with that either. Not one that would make sense. But, I mean, yo mama? Can we name that? Yo mama? Or you know what the new phrase is with the kids? On my mama. I didn't do it. That's like the new phrase of the 21st century. Oh, my mama. Can we name that for a black school in Cottonwood? Oh, my mama. It makes as much sense as Cisse Puede. And these guys are educators with like master's degrees. We're smarter than the community. Even though our kids don't go to these public schools. I bet there's not one member of that board whose kid goes to a public school. That could be challenged. Unbelievable. Screw the community. We're smarter than them. We'll name it after Helen Chavez. I'm telling you, in a year or two, somebody's going to dig up something on Helen Chavez and they're going to change the name again. Watch. There's no way she was completely innocent or blind of all the misdeeds her husband were doing over the decades. Quick time out. We're off to Philly. Nick Ragone.
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5: Town Hall, I'm Keith Peters in Washington. President Trump canceled the planned signing of a bipartisan housing bill, saying the Save America Act needed to be signed first. That angered some members of his own party who met with the president after the announcement. Speaking with reporters after meeting with Senate Republicans, President Trump says he was happy with the visit.
6: I think we had a really great meeting, and we're very proud of the party. We like our leader. We like everybody really in the room. I don't like a few people, but that's okay. I think you know who they are. But I'll give you that information someday. But for the most part, we have a really well-unified party.
5: Trump had signaled ahead of time that he would use the closed-door meeting to push senators to pass his proof of citizenship voting bill. Washington is becoming the centerpiece of America's 250th birthday celebration, Willie Nelson reports from the White House.
7: President Trump is kicking off the Great American State Fair on the National Mall as celebrations begin for America's 250th birthday. The event will feature all 50 states and 6 U.S. territories, along with military flyovers, live entertainment, exhibits, food, and family attractions. President Trump is set to deliver remarks as the nationwide celebration gets underway. Willie Nelson, The White House.
5: The head of the UN's nuclear agency signaled that Iranian nuclear enrichment sites would be visited by his inspectors, a key component in the interim U.S.-Iran deal to reach an end to the war. An Iranian diplomat instead insisted on Wednesday that any such visit would only come after a final deal. Leaders from the U.S. and Iran have repeatedly disagreed in public about what the interim deal actually means. On Wall Street, a mixed day as the Dow was up by 182 points, the Nasdaq dropped 110, the S&P 500 lower by 7. More on these stories at townhall.com.
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4: In the dog attack and drowning in California City, I'm Chris Davis. Police there now say that the 12-year-old boy who drowned in a pond along Heather Avenue Thursday evening jumped into that pond to get away from several dogs, which had also attacked an 8-year-old girl. Police are now looking for 68-year-old Kenneth Dobbins, saying that he's the one who had the unleashed dogs at the park. They say when found, Dobbins will be charged with involuntary manslaughter and negligent owner of a mischievous animal causing serious bodily injury and/or death to another. If you've been keeping up with the story of the murder of a woman, which happened in front of her kids at the Shadow Ridge Apartments back on March 25th, the court says after a Tuesday hearing that the case against 33-year-old Victor Farias will go forward and an arraignment is set for July 6th. Farias is facing first-degree murder and child cruelty charges in the stabbing of Yolanda Rojo. A new name for Cesar Chavez Elementary. That school will be renamed in August, and at the behest of the granddaughter of Cesar and Helen Chavez, the school will be renamed for her grandmother instead of her grandfather. Barbara Ibarra made the case for that in front of the Bakersfield City School Board Tuesday night, reports ABC 23, and the board agreed that it was the best choice, despite that name never having been discussed by the renaming committee. The Pierce Fire in Taft caused some evacuation orders to be put in place Tuesday, but those orders have since been lifted. So far, the brush fire has burned about 200 acres and was about 5% contained, with firefighters still working on it. The fire is along Highway 33 between Hilliard Street and Midway Road, and that is the area where the highway was closed to traffic. I'm Chris Davis in the KERN Newsroom with news every half hour and when it breaks on News Talk 96.1 and AM 1230. KERN.
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9: 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We still got lots to do. I'll tell you the story of what's going on with RMS Titanic. They're trying to sell off jewelry and expensive items that they found at the ocean's floor and amongst the rubble of the Titanic. But the government's saying, no, no, no, hold on. I'll explain that. And then coming up in the five, we'll meet Nicole Alvarez. She's the executive director of the program Discovery America. It's part of BCSD and what Bakersfield College is doing to try to get young people involved in college at a very, very young age. Get into that. And the Dodgers got a big win last night. They've taken two out of three from the Twins. They're going for a sweep tonight. And then it's off to San Diego against our rivals, Manny Machado and those idiots. And then we get to play in the bandbox. We get to play in a Little League field in Sacramento when we take on the A's at the end of the week. That ought to be fun. Because what did we score last night? A dozen runs? It's kind of cool. It's kind of fun. In the meantime, as we talked about earlier in the broadcast, the PGA Tour announced sweeping changes that will alter the circuit's competitive model starting in 2028.

0: be honest with you, I don't understand it. So we get on the phone and call our golf aficionado live from Philadelphia, PA, the Commonwealth of our good friend Nick Ragone. What's really going on?
1: What don't you understand, Ralph? You can't keep up with the almost daily, weekly changes of the PGA Tour. That's crazy.
0: Yeah, it's about 15 minutes of my show, and I got bigger fish to fry, so I get on the phone and I call you and have you explain it, and it's an excuse to have you on the show.
1: Well, it is a good excuse. So the changes are this. I think they're good. But to backtrack, you know, it's interesting because, like, we've been talking about this the last 4 years. The PGA Tour model wasn't really broken 4 years ago. It was just that LIV had unlimited bankroll because the PIF wanted to launder its reputation through golf. And so the business model wasn't really broken for the tour, but because all this kind of unrealistic PIF money came in, they felt the need to change. And once they started changing, they had to keep changing. And I think the changes this year, going into next year, are this. Instead of having these kind of no-cut elevated events, they're creating two separate tours. One is 20 events, cuts, $20 million purses, and the players, the 120 players who are in that tour, have to play in those events. They cannot play in the other events. And then there's a second kind of challenger tour. It's not the Korn Ferry Tour. It's in between the big tour and the Korn Ferry Tour, the Challenger Series, and that'll be 20 events, and that'll be for the other 150 guys. And so it's basically two PGA Tours now. There's the one that we're going to see 20 times a year with Rory and all the big names. And then there's going to be, when that's not happening, they're going to have events, and you're going to say, this looks like a Korn Ferry event. I don't know any of these players. The purses are small. It's not on TV. And that'll be the other 20 events a year. And hopefully the theory is that we're going to see the great players together 20 times, and that's what's going to elevate the game.
0: Are we? We're not going to see the challenger players on television, on ESPN or the Golf Channel?
1: I mean, I think the Challenger Series, they're going to try to get a network contract. It'll probably be on the Golf Channel. So my guess is, you know, you'll see all four rounds on the Golf Channel. And guys like us who really like watching golf will find it.
0: Yeah.
1: But I don't, you know, some of them, the legacy Challenger events that are in big markets might be on CBS and NBC. And I think that part, the TV contracts are still to be determined. But if you think about it, the one thing that's really interesting is, so for the Championship Series, the purses are $20 million, which are, you know, huge. For the Challenger Series, they're $4 million, which are basically glorified Korn Ferry events. They're one-fifth. So there really are two completely separate tours now.
0: How many members will be on the Championship Tour?
1: There'll be 120 people in the field, and I think it'll be like 150 members. But they're going to be pretty much required to play those 20 events. So it's not going to be like some of the guys can skip a bunch of events and play in the Challenger Series. The guys that are in the Champion Tour, the Championship Series, are going to have to play those events, and they can't play, they can't punch down to the Challenger Series. So, you know, on the plus side, we are going to see 20 times a year all the big names together, and hopefully that'll include, like, Bryson and Jon Rahm and DeChambeau someday, and DJ, but we'll see.

0: top for those 120 guys for that year. And then at the end of the year, they'll reshuffle the deck, and the guys that played poorly will go get relegated, and the guys that played well will get elevated. And the only way really during the season is if you get a battlefield promotion and win twice. So that's going to be a big difference too, because right now we're used to seeing, you know, if you top 10, you get into the next week's event, or if you're, you know, the Aeon Series top five or whatever they have. But now it's going to be like those guys are going to be set for the year.
1: Wow. That is a little fascinating. Crazy. That is fascinating. What do you think of that? I like sponsor exemptions. I like guys that are long in the tooth or had a bad streak trying to qualify and get back into it.
0: Well, you'll see that on the Challenger Series. So in the Challenger Series, there will be Monday qualifiers, there'll be exemptions, there'll be all that. And you'll see these feel-good stories of guys who, you know, the older names who Monday qualified or who got in through a fluke or whatever. You're just not going to see that in the Championship Series. You're really, every week, you know, on the Championship Series, you're going to see the Rorys and JTs and, you know, JJ Spawns and all these guys playing. You're not going to see, you know, no names winning. You're not going to see, and I think their theory is, they want you to see these 120 guys over and over and over again so that it creates more recognizable stars.
1: Yeah.
0: Because right now it is kind of hard because it's not, you know, there's so many events and there's no breakthrough stars. And they want to basically say, look, 20 times a year, you get to see these 120 guys. And hopefully you'll get to recognize all those names and they will be the Class A stars. And then on the Challenger side, if you're really jonesing to see a great upset or a Monday qualifier or some no-name do something special – that's where you're going to see that stuff.
1: Okay. That's interesting. I did not know that. How, I'm assuming it does not even touch the majors?
0: No, I mean, it doesn't touch the majors. I mean, I think the way they talked about it yesterday was that, you know, there'll be probably, you know, they count the four majors towards the 20 to 22 events. So, okay. Like, it'll be maybe 16 what we would call PGA Tour events, and then the four majors would constitute the 20 Championship Series events. And so, and again, the purses on those are $20 million, which is basically what the purses are right now.
1: Yeah.
0: That's a lot of money. That's like 20 players' championship purses. So in theory, that's actually more than the Elevated Series now. So they're playing 20 times a year, they're playing for $20 million, which is a lot of money. And then the rest of the time, the Challenger Series, they're playing for $4 million, which is, you know, Korn Ferry event basically on steroids.
1: Yeah. How are they determining what the 16 events are? Aren't we going to lose some classic courses and classic events by limiting it to just 16?
0: Absolutely. And I think that's the part that they're going to figure out in the next 6 weeks or 6 months. Like this week, for instance, they're at the Travelers, Hartford, kind of a, it's an elevated event. It's historic. Like, they've intimated they're going to keep the Rivieras and the Pebbles. And,
1: you have to.
0: You know, Muirfield, I imagine,
1: Arnold
0: Palmer Invitational.
1: Right. Bay
0: but,
1: Hill.
0: You know, there'll be some big-name events, some big-market events, like the John Deere. Not that that's a big-market event, but that'll be clearly become a Challenger Series one. And some of these, you know, the ones in Texas, the Valero Texas Open and the Byron Nelson.
1: I was just going
0: to
1: say.
0: Know, they're going to become relevant events. And here's the interesting thing. So if you're Scottie Scheffler and you like to play in Texas events to support them, if they're Challenger Series events, you cannot play in them. And so it's going to really hurt those Challenger Series events because if they're used to, like, having Jordan Spieth and Scottie Scheffler in the Valero Texas Open, in the Byron Nelson, and some of these other Texas events, they're not going to be able to play in that stuff if they're in the Championship Series.
1: Yeah.
0: So that's a big blow.
1: And how do they prepare for the Masters and some of these major tournaments where – mostly leading up to the majors, they're kind of minor tournaments, but they use them to get ready. Those tournaments will never, I think, what are they? They're never going to be in that part of that 16, would they?
0: That will be fascinating. I don't think they will. It's a great point. So, like, if you're one of those guys that likes to play your way into majors, you're probably not going to have that chance because the week before is probably going to be a Valero Texas Open or Byron Nelson or Colonial or one of those events. And so, it'll be fascinating because they're not allowed to play in them. So those guys, you will hear whining. If the week before each major is a Challenger Series event, you're going to hear a lot of whining. Like, where am I supposed to go to get my game in shape?
1: Yeah, yeah. And, of course, I'm thinking of my home state, South Carolina. You think Hilton Head, you think the Heritage, the RBC Heritage, will fall in the 16?
0: I think that would be one of the 16.
1: I hope
0: so. I mean, my guess is, like, Riviera will be, Pebble will be, the Waste Management will be, Bay Hill will be,
1: Jack's Tournament
0: will be,
1: in Ohio
0: Heritage will be. Yeah.

0: Travelers.
1: Bay Hill.
0: And you could kind of predict it. Bay Hill for sure.
1: Yeah.
0: And then, you know, you could predict which ones won't be the Valero Texas Open and the Cognizant and the John Deere and the Rocket Mortgage. Like, there's zero chance they're going to be in the championship series. And so it's, you know, I actually think there are good changes because I think the way it's going now is not good. Having the no-cut elevated events are terrible.
1: Yeah.
0: And then having this morass of other events, 50 other events. So I think, you know, now we're going to see events with the 20 events where we're going to have the best fields and there's going to be a cut and they're going to be playing for something. I think we'll be much better in producing stars in the long run.
1: Yeah. Isn't that a shame that we have to do that? Because they're really, it's a lack of stardom, isn't it? That's putting us forward.
0: Yeah. I mean, it is bizarre. Like I said, it was kind of like, you know, LIV created a false economics. It created a problem where none existed. And so, it's not that the PGA Tour's model was broken and it was responding to it. It was responding to irrational money in the marketplace. And so the tour had to do some irrational things like create these elevated events and create crazy purses. And, and it upset a lot of things in the ecosystem. And now that LIV is going away, you have to do something to kind of correct it again. And so this is what they're doing. I think it's a good move. I like it a lot. But I also think they were really solving for a problem that never existed. Because, the LIV model wasn't really sustainable.
1: Yeah.
0: And I do think, look, at the time when they got DeChambeau and Rahm and DJ and,
1: they panicked a little
0: and
1: bit.
0: Some of the other big names, you know, the tour panicked and they had to do something. And they did do something. And now they're undoing it.
1: Yeah. And, I mean, look at the purses. I mean, Wyndham Clark just won almost $5 million. Hell, Burns won $2.5 million for second. Those are gargantuan
0: that's the US
1: purses.
0: Open. Well, obviously, it's not the PGA Tour, but you know, the USGA has always said that they'll keep their purse the highest, so it's $22 million this year. And I think, you know, the Players' Championship and the Masters, I mean, the interesting thing about golf, Ralph, as you know, most people don't know this, but, like, the PGA Tour is the premier governing body,
1: right. The
0: premier tour. But the four biggest events of the year, it doesn't control. There's no other sport where, like, the NFL, it'd be like the NFL didn't control the Super Bowl or MLB didn't control the World Series. And so, and the average golfer, kind of understands it, but kind of doesn't. But, like, the four biggest events on the calendar that add prestige and legacy and history and all that other stuff, status, exemptions, purse, aren't controlled by the PGA Tour.
1: Yeah, that's crazy. Two by the USGA, one independently, and
0: no, one by the USGA, PGA of America, RNA, and Masters.
1: And who controls the PGA? Or the PGA?
0: The PGA of America controls the PGA.
1: Yeah, my bad. That was
0: and then, you know, look, the fifth major of the Players is the PGA Tour. But,
1: right.
0: You know, it is odd that in golf, the four biggest weeks of the year are not controlled by the undisputed best tour on the planet.
1: Yeah.
0: And so it's a little quirky.
1: Interesting. Well said, sir. I could have never broken that down. I didn't really read it. I just saw it. And I said, well, we'll just have Nick on and explain this deal. I'll leave you with this kind of a weird thing. Did you see Wyndham Clark on Pat Garrett? What is it? Pat McAfee, where he brought up the 2016 incident between his girlfriend and
0: Baker. I did see that.
1: Like, why would you go there? This is why I don't like this guy. Why in the world?
0: I think he's trying to rehabilitate his image, and maybe he's trying to humanize himself. I mean, I do think he's. Look, I give Wyndham Clark credit for, like, answering the questions about Oakmont and taking it on the chin and not getting defensive. And I think he's trying to just be relatable, and I don't know how that story helps. But
1: exactly.
0: I do credit him for trying to be relatable.
1: Exactly. That's my point. It doesn't help anything, and you look like you're trying to portray yourself as a victim. And now the Mayfield family is having an interesting conversation whatever night that this dropped. You know what I'm saying? Because what if they were dating at the time? You know? I mean, come on, dude. Let it go.
0: It's weird. You know, people do weird things on podcasts. What's interesting to me is Tiger was up at the Travelers at the press conference and talked and, in typical Tiger fashion, didn't address any of the swirl around his personal life. Goes in, talks about the tour, and then leaves.
1: You thought he was? You really thought he
0: Tiger was?
1: Was
0: there.
1: No, that he was going to address it?
0: Oh, no. I mean, I knew he wouldn't, but it's amazing how skilled he is at not answering anything.
1: Yes, he is. Yes, he is. All right, sir. Always great to talk to you. I appreciate it. What excuse can we get to get you back? What's coming up?
0: We've got the British Open in a few weeks.
1: Yeah,
0: I'll be at the All-Star game. It's in Philadelphia, so I'll be there. So maybe I could give you an update from there.

0: Well, of course you'll be at the All-Star game. You'll be right behind home plate. I'm shocked you're not throwing out the first ball.
1: I mean, I'll be out at the Home Run Derby and the game, so I'll give you some updates from there. I'll see if I can find some Dodgers.
0: That'd be cool. That'd be great. Team. That would be outstanding, dude. I appreciate that. All right, man. All right. All right, we'll talk to you soon.
1: Later, Pop.
0: All right, take care. Nick Ragone. Of course he's at the All-Star game. Of course. Where else would he be?
2: Living the life I should be.
0: I mean, just by the tail, he's got it. By the tail.
2: Schwarbs. Bryce Harper.
0: I bet Bryce Harper's been to his house. Or he's been to Harper's house. Makes me sick.
2: Hanging out with Jason Kelsey.
0: Playing golf with Jason Kelsey. Hanging out at the Vatican.
2: Ugh.
0: By the way, I made a geographical error the other day. An egregious one. I said that he was in Capri, France. And I'm shocked none of y'all didn't call in here and call me an idiot. He was in Capri, Italy, and he was at the Vatican, and he was in Rome, and saw the Colosseum if you weren't with us earlier in the week. Some guys have all the luck, but you know what? It ain't got nothing to do with luck. Dude's a genius. Dude's an absolute charismatic genius. Makes me ill. Green with envy. Quick time out. We'll check the board, see what y'all are talking about. Coming up by the hour, I'll tell you what's going on with the RMS Titanic Company. Yeah, it still exists. And they're trying to pawn off jewelry that they found aboard the ship. The most famous sinking of all time. Of all time. And then coming up at 5, Nicole Alvarez will join us live in studio, the executive director of Discovery America. She'll explain what that program is all about out of Bakersfield College and how it's getting young people interested and embedded into the idea of a college education. In the meantime, you're listening to The Ralph Bailey Show on News Talk 96.1 AM 1230, where we stream live at kernradio.com.
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9: 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I have also referred a number of my colleagues to Paul Sheldon's office, only to receive the most stellar feedback from my doctor friends regarding the office's expert navigation through the complex maze that is Medicare. 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

0: Hey Siri, what is the mascot for Inglewood High School in Los Angeles?
1: Okay, I found this on the web for what is the mascot for high school in Los Angeles.
0: She gave me LA High School. Show me, hey Siri, show me Inglewood High School.
1: The only option.
0: Inglewood High School in Inglewood, and they are called
2: Sentinel.
0: Is it the Sentinels?
2: Yeah.
0: You see that?
2: Inglewood High School in Inglewood, California uses the Sentinel as its mascot.
0: Do you see that? My memory is so bad that even when I get it right, I get it wrong. Because I said Sentinel, and I was like, no, that's not it. My memory is so bad, I can't even trust my own damn memory. That's wonderful. Coming up in the back half of the hour, I'm going to tell you the story of the RMS Titanic. I've got some other news we'll get to. We'll check the board. There was justice done on Truxton Avenue today regarding Vincent De Leon. If you do not remember this infamous name, he is the gentleman. He is the animal who attacked the woman at an in-shape gym in 2023, kidnapped her, used her card to make purchases, hit the ATM, then he viciously raped her. This with a rap sheet as long as your femur, the longest bone in your body. Well, he got his comeuppance today. I'll tell you what the judge Bremer sentenced him to when we come back, because you're listening to The Ralph Bailey Show on News Talk 96.1 and AM 1230, and we're streaming live at kernradio.com.
3: With SRN News, I'm Keith Peters in Washington. A strong earthquake has shaken Venezuela, swaying buildings in the capital city of Caracas. The U.S. Geological Survey reported a 7.1 magnitude, with the epicenter about 28 kilometers west of the community of Morón, located along the country's Caribbean coast. It had a depth of 13 kilometers. People evacuated swaying buildings and homes in the capital of Caracas. Authorities did not immediately report injuries or damages. President Trump is formally kicking off celebrations for America's 250th anniversary by working to get the country excited again. The president is hosting a rally Wednesday night on Washington's National Mall. Festivities will include a flyover by stealth bombers, military bands, and singer Lynn Greenwood of God Bless the USA fame.
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6: You may remember the stabbing of Yolanda Rojo, which happened at the Shadow Ridge Apartments on March 25th. Police arrested 33-year-old Victor Farias, who they say murdered the woman in front of their kids. And Tuesday, the court ruled that the case against Farias will proceed. He's charged with...

0: first-degree murder and child cruelty. The Pierce fire, intact, caused some evacuation orders to be put in place Tuesday, but those orders have since been lifted. So far, the brush fire has burned about 200 acres and was about 5% contained, with firefighters still at it. The fire is along Highway 33 between Hillard Street and Midway Road, and that is the area where the highway was closed to traffic. With the national price for gas now at $3.90 on average, according to Gas Buddy, the average in California is at $5.51. I'm Chris Davis in the KERN newsroom with news every half hour and when it breaks on News Talk 96.1 and AM 1230, KERN.
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5: You know, I'm a latecomer to Rami Malek, but I'm a big fan.
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5: The last Bond movie.
6: Ah, okay.
5: He was a great villain in
6: fantastic.
5: That.
6: Fantastic.
5: And then I realized that I'd seen him in other things. And then I saw him on the Graham Norton show, where he told a great story. You know, he's... Please stand by.
6: Uh-oh. Sidebar here before you get into this Remy Malek story.
5: I hope the show is going great today. I'm happy we got to talk.
6: Uh-oh.
5: Dude, I'm on fire. It's really weird. It's really, really weird. Where I've got like all kind of planes circling the airport.
6: Just calm down on that.
5: Just all of a sudden.
6: You can only sit in one.
5: Well, you know, one crashed.
6: Right.
5: And then all of a sudden.
6: Right.
5: Like 3 took off. And they're all, let me shut up before I get in trouble. What was it, Emma?
6: Remy Malek.
5: Yeah, so he told a great story on the Graham Norton show, which is a great show. Do you guys watch the Graham Norton show? I only catch it on reels. I never really catch it on television.
6: Same.
5: Like the full episode, but I catch it on reels. I get things, and there's some great, like Tom Hanks told a great story. He said, you know, they were talking about working with Clint Eastwood, who directed... Sully, the story of Captain Sullenberger, who landed his plane on the Hudson River about 5 or 6, 7 years ago, saved 150 lives. And he was talking about the experience of being directed by Clint Eastwood. And he said, you know, when Clint was coming up and in the early days of Hollywood, they made a big deal about, you know, it's why whatever.

0: I say, Ralph Bailey, take two. Because they used to make a big deal out of it. All right, everybody, action, roll. Everybody ready to go? Sound ready? All right, here we go. Action and action. And he said, that's not how Clint operates. And they're like, well, how does Clint do it? And he says, you don't even know the camera's rolling. And he said, Clint will go, okay, go ahead. And the actors on the table with Bernard, that's it? He goes, that's it. That's it. He said, because when Clint was on Rawhide, they would do all this nonsense. All right, action rolling. That tape rolling. Everybody got sound. All right, action, action. And the horses would go nuts. So Clint just learned to just go, okay, go ahead. And so one of the actors on the thing said, well, how does he stop? And he said, it's fascinating that you should ask, because he has an interesting way to cut a scene. He'll just be watching. Because, you know, you guys don't understand. When actors are acting, like, you see where the camera is, for those of you on YouTube, the director's, like, right here. Like, they can literally, like, whisper, all right, now kiss her on the cheek. And you never hear it. They edit it out. But they're, like, right on top of you. And Hank says that when he says cut, he goes, okay, that's enough of that. And he says, yeah, it really inspires you. When you got, and you're like, we can't do it again? We can't. No, that's enough of that, Tom. But anyway, Rami Malek was on the show, and he told the story about, you know, he's a twin. Yes. Did you know that?
1: Yes.
0: And he's like, we're not really that twins. We're identical. We're young, but not so much as we got old.
1: Nah, not anymore.
0: And then they put up a picture, and it's like, what are you talking about? I mean, you can see the difference, but they're pretty damn close. And he said, we were much closer. We were in college. And so, obviously, the natural question comes up whenever you have a twin. You guys ever do anything funny and play each other? And Malek was like, it's kind of funny you say this. And you put me on the spot because my mom's in the audience. But I don't think she's ever heard this story. But my brother was going to UCLA. And he was taking some Greek class. And at the end, the final was you had to do this Greek monologue. That's not the word I was looking for, but thank God I came up with one. A dialogue, a monologue, there's another word for it, and somebody will come up with it and give it to me. But anyway, a monologue. And so he just couldn't do it. So why not ask your acting twin brother to do it? And Rami's like, no. He says, come on, you got to do this for me, bro. My whole grade is depending on it. I can't graduate without it. He said, all right. We gave him the directions at UCLA, and he said, there's going to be a Latino janitor, his name, Jose, ask about his sister, Marelza, and then the teacher's name was boop, boop, boop, boop. And he's like, I was so nervous that I was going to pull it off. And he went through what I went through. You know, he knew UCLA was a big school, but I got to take my SATs twice. And the second time I got to take them, I had to take them at Royce Hall at UCLA. And I knew UCLA was a big school, too. But when I opened the door, because I was late, because I'm Ralph Bailey, I mean, there are like 400 people in this classroom taking the SAT. And I was scared to death. And Malek says the same story. He said he thought I was coming to a class, maybe 40, 50 people, and he walks in, and it's like an auditorium. It's like 400, 500 people. So first of all, he doesn't think he's going to pull it off, that it's his brother. And he said the teacher kind of looked at him differently, and he said, all right, whatever his brother's name is, are you ready to do your soliloquy? Was the word I was looking for, soliloquy. And he says, yes. And he said, I didn't know. It's kind of the story that I tell when I used to write papers for the athletes at Cal State. And there was this one almost illiterate kid. And he almost got me busted because I only got him a C+. Because the kid couldn't write. So I couldn't give him a Bailey paper. I couldn't give him a B or an A. I had to, you know, throw in some fragments and some missed grammar and split infinitives and misspell a couple of words, and he got a C+, which this kid could never get in his own, but he was so bitter that he ratted me out in my days of plagiarizing papers where people were over. But so Rami said the same thing. He said, I couldn't give like an Academy Award performance, so I kind of tried to dial it down, but at the end, he said, his professor was looking at him like, and he said, Ralph? And he started to panic. And he said, that was absolutely amazing. I

0: I think you need to change your calling. And he said, I need a favor. And he said, he started to panic. He said, can you come back and do that for our fifth period class a little bit later on? And he said, well, do I graduate? Did I? Oh, yeah, yeah. Oh, you definitely graduate. He said, no, I'm late. I got to go. Sorry. He ran out the room. Oh, I love that story. I know that's a couple of minutes you'll never get back, but I love that story. What do you got on the board? Anything? 842-5376, 842-KERN.
1: I got a couple here. First one says, Ralph, can I ask a question of you?
0: No. No, I'm kidding. I'm kidding. Yes, of course you can.
1: Why couldn't the founding fathers sometimes be wrong instead of being right all the time? Sometimes they were wrong.
0: Well, of course sometimes they are wrong. Hello, slavery? But I think in terms of the founding of our government, I don't think they were wrong because they are the 1930s and 40s veterans were the greatest generation. I think we could all agree on that. These men and women that put aside everything in their lives for the sake of democracy and then came home in 1945 and put their uniforms in mothballs. And many of them suffering from PTSD just dealt with it, put their coveralls on, got back on their tractor, and went back to work. And all they did was save democracy, little d, literally. But I don't think there's any question among the greatest scholars, the most brilliant men of the 250 years of our history were the founding fathers who read Greek and Latin. Thomas Jefferson could write with both hands. He often did. The inventions that this chair that I'm circling in. That was great about Thomas Jefferson in the 18th century. And in terms of the fundamental of our government, no, I don't think they made mistakes. Did they make moral mistakes? Of course they did. Thomas Jefferson was one of the greatest presidents of ever, but he had a slave for a mistress, which is the absolute ultimate sexual molestation, essentially. Because why? She couldn't say no. That's essentially rape. They weren't perfect men. I'm not trying to portray the founding fathers as perfect men who enslaved my relatives, literally, as descended as it may be. Bailey was a slave to some of the founding fathers. But when you look at our system of government, this is the greatest democracy, or it's not even a democracy, it's a republic. And the fact that they did not make it a direct representation democracy illustrates the brilliance. That essentially they set up a government where we said, okay, Cassie Biddle, we're going to elect you city council member, and we're going to depend on your intelligence, your passion for this community, and go ahead and vote for us. As opposed to what a direct representation is, where you take orders from the constituents. And so in ensuring a republic, and just the safeguards that they put up, and the checks and balances. Now, in the 21st century, we've seen that threatened. We've seen members of one part of our three branches try to delve into another, or try to sway into another, but the checks and balances that they put up, the deliberative body that they set up as opposed to the two-year body that they put up. Now, I do have problems with a two-year Congress. I really do. I think it should be a four-year term, because with a two-year term, 3 months into getting elected, what are you doing? You're raising money because in 21 months, you're going to be up for election again. I despise that. I don't get it. I don't understand it. But I do understand the different bodies, the difference between the House and the Senate. I think it is brilliant. So, I mean, yes, they made mistakes, but I think the Electoral College is brilliant. It's becoming a discussion again because the Democrats have a problem with it. Hillary Clinton was on a podcast recently and said it was an abomination. Well, of course you did, because you lost. You got the most votes in the Electoral College, screwed you, and that's an illustration on how important the Electoral College is. Because why did she lose? Go back and look at 2016. Why did Hillary lose? Because she assumed she was going to

0: win Wisconsin and some of those swing states, and she didn't go there. She did not go there. Go back and read some of the books that some of her team wrote about the 2016 election, and they will tell you that the biggest mistake that that campaign made was kind of blowing off Minnesota, blowing off Wisconsin. I think they won Minnesota, but they blew off Wisconsin, they blew off Michigan, they blew off some states that they didn't think Trump had a chance in, and he stole them. And if you get rid of the Electoral College, the only campaigns will be in New York City, Florida, Los Angeles, San Diego, San Francisco, Chicago. That's about it. That's the only place you'd have to go to win a popular vote. Win California, San Francisco, Los Angeles, San Diego. Win Florida, Miami, Orlando, Jacksonville. Win New York, New York City, Illinois, Chicago. And maybe what other state would I throw in there? A big populous state. Maybe Pennsylvania. No, that's not even a big population state. It's a big electoral college state. It's not a big population state. Texas. Yeah, you'd have to. So California, Texas, Florida, New York, and you win. That's crazy. That's why the electoral college will never get rid of. If we get rid of the electoral college, why in the hell would I go to Alaska? Why in the world would I ever spend a nickel in Wyoming? Idaho. Are you kidding? So to answer your question in 5 minutes, let's go. No, the founding fathers weren't perfect, but of the 250 years that I've studied this country, they're the smartest men that have ever existed, in my opinion, in terms of folks that had to put together a guy. Can you imagine the bunch of nitwits we have as politicians today had to start a government, had to put together checks and balances, what the numbers should be, the powers of the executive branch versus the judicial branch versus the legislative branch, cloture, overruling a veto. These nitwits would screw it up. Are you kidding? It's worked for about 250 years. Let's don't fix it if it ain't broke. You know what I'm saying? Quick time out. Daniel Petrie is insisting to get in here, so let's read what he's got on. Let's see what he's talking about. Preach it, Ralph. Spot on. Thank you, Mr. Petrie, who joins us tomorrow along with... No, not Mike Turnipseed. He's got private things he's got to do tomorrow. But Manav Shah, local Bakersfield Country Club pro who just qualified for the U.S. Open and shot a very respectable 73-74, missing the cut by only 3 strokes. We'll talk to Manav tomorrow as well. Quick break. 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
0: You know what? One of the joys of trying to watch your diet, eat a lot of chicken and turkey and avocado and things that'll keep my blood pressure down and my A1C down, is that every now and again you can cheat. Well, tonight is one of those nights for me. I'm having a little protein. So where am I headed? You know where I'm headed. I'm headed right up the street on F Street to KC Steakhouse. I just can't figure out whether I should have the filet or the New York, or I just might have the ribeye, because I told you guys, I saw Romeo Agbalag, and if it's on the special, where Romeo had it where the ribeye was surrounded by strips of bacon and stuffed with blue cheese, are you kidding me? Or I could go the safe route and play healthy and get the salmon Casey's Steakhouse salmon is outstanding. I've told you about the options with fish, halibut, salmon, mahi-mahi, and swordfish. Again, not everybody's feeling red meat, but tonight I am.

0: Not everybody's feeling red meat, but tonight I am. And I'm going to have a steak at the best steakhouse in all of Kern County. 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

0: Do you see what Stephen A. Smith is reporting? What the Lakers are going to give AR?
1: Huh?
0: Huh?
2: You're going to give AR?
0: Contract extension, yeah. Austin
2: Reeves. I'm sorry.
0: Yeah. Do you see what they're giving him?
2: Hopefully not the 160 or whatever he was asking for.
0: $46 million a year. A four-year, $185 million deal.
1: Boy, don't even average 20 a game.
0: That's what I'm saying. I'm like, geez. What is this, Kyle Tucker? 234, and he's making $60 million a year. And now this guy hits a couple of jump shots. And we're going to give him $46 million. You know what he was asking for? Or what his option was? 14. And he turned that down. I guess so. I need his agent.
2: So
0: that's,
2: you're telling
0: crazy.
2: Me this kid's going to make more money than probably LeBron next year.
0: It is the highest undrafted contract in the history of the NBA.
2: That's wild. I mean, good for him. Don't get me wrong. He's a stud. But
0: so how do you bring in a third player?
2: Well,
0: you know what I'm saying? Because if you bring in, we need another player. We need somebody better than Austin Reeves.
2: Yeah.
0: And if you bring in somebody better than Austin Reeves, what are you paying him?
2: Well, see,
0: 55, 60?
2: Latest rumor I hear is L.A. and Cleveland might do something here to potentially get a sign-in trade to get LeBron over to Cleveland and get you guys a big man, which would be Jared Allen. I love Jared Allen. I would hate to see him go, but I think he would fit really well with Luka and potentially Austin Rivers.
0: How much would we have to pay him? Now that we just paid this guy 46.
2: He's not that crazy of a contract.
0: Yeah, but if you're paying him 46, I need at least 30. I need at least 30. I'm going to make $16 million less than this guy? I was drafted. This kid is undrafted. And what is Jared Allen? He puts in, what, 18 a night? No, he's not a scorer?
2: No, he's more of a rebounder, blocker kind of guy.
0: What is he average?
2: Let me see. His contract is 3 years, $91 million, though, so he's already getting 30 a year.
0: That's what I'm saying. So what? He's not going to settle for 30 to move. He's going to need 40, 50, particularly when he sees that this kid's making 40.

0: six. What's he put in?
1: So last season he averaged. Oh no, he averaged 15.5.
0: That's what I'm saying.
1: 15.5 with.
0: And what are they? What are they? What are they? Our average. Austin Reeves. I bet not even 20 points a night.
1: No, he. Oh no, they're claiming 23-3.
0: Oh, that's not true.
1: No, I can't.
0: If that were true, the Lakers would have been in the playoffs.
1: No, no, yeah, ESPN is saying 23-3.
0: 23 a night.
1: 23.3 with 5.5 assists.
0: That's not $46 million a year. Or maybe it is.
1: And I'm honestly shocked it's 20. I legitimately thought he was somewhere in the 18.
0: Yeah, that's what I thought. All right, 23 a night. Yeah, that's pretty damn good.
1: Luka's 35.
0: And what's Luka making?
1: Luka better be making the most out of that entire team.
0: Wow. I cannot believe this kid got a four-year, $185 million deal. I cannot believe that. Let's read a text message and get Ms. Alvarez in here.
1: The man that drowned a couple days ago is a Bakersfield resident.
0: I know that. I forgot his name is Chuck something. Seemed like a nice guy, was fishing with his son, and the dog fell in, and he tried to go in after it. And I don't know, that'd be a tough call, dude. That'd be a tough call. If I had a life preserver, I'd go in.
1: Yes.
0: But without a life preserver... Stand back, son. We can go to the SPCA. I loved him, too. I told you the only time I ever saw my dad cry was when our dog died, when Rusty died. But that's a tough call.
1: And if your son's there, that's super traumatic for him, too. Kevin Hart, still losing your dad, too.
0: Kevin Hart has a bit that he does, that he used to do, where he said, you know, there's equitability. Like, if a crocodile... took my child. I love my child, but I'm sorry. I mean, I got a pair of crocodile shoes, so it's kind of karma. It's kind of a trade. Yeah, I'm not sure. That's a tough call.
1: That's a hard.
0: Now, if my son fell in,
1: have to.
0: I don't think there's. Yeah, that's just instinct.
1: But that's a dog. Just,
0: 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Yeah.
1: 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I love pets. I really do. I love animals.
0: Bye, Rusty. Hope you can swim, pal. 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Dog paddle.
1: That'd be why I thought the same thing.
0: Keep your head up.
1: Doggy paddle. Get to the side.
0: Keep your head up.
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0: Son, we'll go to the SPCA on Monday. We'll get you another dog, but I ain't. We can't get you another daddy. You hear me, woman? We can't get him another daddy. I'm the daddy. There's only one daddy. Quick timeout. Nikki Alvarez joins us from Bakersfield College. Don't go anywhere.
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4: From Town Hall, I'm Keith Peters in Washington. New York Mayor Zoran Mamdani proves his power in the New York House races, plus more takeaways from Tuesday's primaries.
5: All eight candidates he endorsed, one with two defeating sitting congressmen. The Democratic Socialist says he's helping write a new chapter in the party's history.
6: I believe that will be key in not just the midterms coming up in November, but also in the years to come.
5: While progressives celebrate, some of the most powerful Democrats in Washington, including House Leader Hakeem Jeffries, who campaigned against some Mamdani candidates, downplayed the impact of the 34-year-old mayor. Others fear he and his loyalists may push the party too far left ahead of November's midterm elections. Julie Walker, New York.
4: Meanwhile, the results from the Tuesday Republican runoff for governor of the state of South Carolina are in.
7: In South Carolina, Attorney General Alan Wilson beating Lieutenant Governor Pam Yvette for the GOP gubernatorial nomination. Wilson winning by an almost 2-1 margin. President Trump initially endorsing Yvette in the first round when three other candidates, including Congresswoman Nancy Mace, were eliminated. President Trump then took to his Truth Social page and endorsed Yvette and Wilson, saying, "It's a wealth of riches with either. You can't go wrong."
4: Correspondent Laura Winters reporting. A former chief of staff to New York ex-mayor Eric Adams has been arrested in a bribery case. It's the latest sign that federal prosecutors continue to scrutinize Adams' inner circle months after the scandal-bruised Democrat left office. Frank Carone pleaded not guilty Wednesday.